0: the 83-year-old is currently on a farewell tour. The boyhood Ohio home of Neil Armstrong is hitting the real estate market for the first time in nearly four decades. The current owner is a retired history teacher who preserved the house's past and character. Karen Mikesell says she hopes someone might be willing to buy the place and donate it to the Armstrong Museum. I'm Stephanie Officer, ABC News.
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5: 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Mainly quiet through the night. Temperatures back down to the mid-70s. Partly sunny for a bit on Thursday. A few hit or miss storms in the afternoon. The high right around 90. We clear out pretty quickly Thursday night, mid-70s, but then better chance for scattered showers and storms in the afternoon on Friday with a high in the upper 80s near 90. This is Precision Weather Meteorologist Phil Spivak for The Beach 92.7.
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8: 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Mr. Producer, the audio has disappeared. Could you resend that to me, please? We're having a blast here today, ladies and gentlemen, but it could be worse. I could be flying a jet. I could be an engineer on a train, you know, where you have electronic and mechanical breakdowns. I'm a broadcaster, and so it's not life and death, but it can be the life and death of the program, you understand. But we're here, and we are clear, C-L-E-A-R, and we are in your face, as they say. Adam Kandub, if I pronounce that properly, he's the president's nominee for Assistant U.S. Attorney General, which division I do not know. And he was at a hearing today, and he wrote an article saying that Muslim immigrants are more prone to terrorism than others. And, of course, that is a fact. That is not to say that Muslims, all Muslims, are terrorists. That would be absurd, because it's stupid. That's not what he said. But Adam Schiff, to the defense, of course, and Adam Schiff and most of these other Democrats who didn't appear either because they're members of the subcommittee or they just chose not to participate in the Muslim Brotherhood hearing that had been held today by Senator Cruz, chairman of the subcommittee. But the first person you'll hear will be Squeaky Adam Schiff, followed by the nominee, Kandub. Cut seven, go.
9: When you met with my staff yesterday, you said you stood by your previous comments, including op-eds you wrote for white nationalist websites like Vidare. In one of those, in an article titled Immigration and Three Twitchy Jewish Nerves, you stated, quote, Muslim immigrants and their children seem prone not only to terrorism but to cultural separatism. Do you stand by that statement?
10: Senator, I wrote that article in defense of Donald Trump's travel ban, which I thought was essential.
9: Well, that's not my question. My question is, you told my staff you stood by your previous statements. Do you stand by that one?
10: I stand by those articles. They were defenses against terrorism. And
9: so you stand by that statement. So what do you mean that Muslim immigrants and their children are prone to terrorism?
10: I wrote those articles.
9: I'm not asking you. You've already said you stand by that statement. So what do you mean by that?
10: I'm trying to explain. I wrote those articles in defense of Donald Trump's travel ban, which is to protect us against terrorism. And I thought that terrorism continues to be a tremendous threat to all Americans.
9: And you think that Muslim immigrants and their children are somehow prone to terrorism?
10: I wrote in support of the travel ban.
9: I'm aware of why you wrote the article. My question is, and I would like an answer, do you stand by your statement that
8: Let me help the senator. It is a provable fact that Islamism promotes terrorism. Not all Muslims, again, but Islamism. It's also a provable fact that what he's talking about is when the president was having a travel ban, that many of the majority Muslim countries were excluded. Indonesia, as an example. But what the president was including were countries like Syria, Iraq, other countries, even Qatar at the time, and Saudi Arabia. Because they needed to make a determination, Yemen, on who was coming into the country and whether those people coming into the country would commit acts of terrorism. Given the fact, not that all Muslims commit acts of terrorism, there's 2 billion Muslims in the world, but that we know as a matter of fact by the data kept by the FBI, National Security, and data available to the public, we have a whole counterintelligence infrastructure built around fighting counterterrorism activities, terrorist activities, and much of that is focused on majority Muslim countries, especially in the Middle East. Especially in the Middle East. So what the president wanted to do was to have, I think it was a 6-month or 12-month, but I think it was a 6-month freeze on certain listed countries. Now, interestingly enough, I remember at the time, it was explained that Barack Obama had done something quite similar with an executive order. And so that's what the guy was writing about. Now, this society cannot survive, this culture will not survive, if the view is to close your eyes and turn your cheek to the other cheek when confronted with a situation like this. We saw during the height of what Hamas had done to Israel and to the Israeli people that an overwhelming majority of the Palestinian people supported it. They supported the slaughter on October 7th of innocent young people, babies, women, and yes, men and children and other children as well, in the most barbaric ways possible. That the overwhelming majority of Palestinians, and not just in Gaza, but in the Judea and Samaria and other territories, supported what took place. We know what happened on 9/11. It wasn't from Sweden. It wasn't from Panama. It wasn't from New Zealand. It was from Saudi Arabia, with help from Qatar. And the vast majority of terrorist acts against America have been Islamists in the Middle East. Not exclusively, but overwhelmingly. Now, what are we supposed to do? Pretend that's not the case? So you're going to deny this man an appointment as an assistant attorney general for some division at the Department of Justice because he wrote an article in support of that? Seriously? This is why the Democrat Party, it's not merely susceptible to now, it is celebrating the likes of an al-Sayed. It is celebrating, it is campaigning with the likes of a Hassan Pucker. It is backing as a candidate in New Jersey for the House of Representatives a man who was the interpreter for the blind sheik, for God's sake. And we're supposed to play stupid? We're supposed to play dumb? How dare you raise these concerns and these issues? Do we have the will to survive as a society? Do we have the will to live as a people? Do we have the desire to protect our country and our culture and our lifestyle? Defend what has been fought for by generation after generation? Handed to us on a silver platter? Is this the generation that's going to surrender our country to this enemy? Yes or no? There was a time, not so long ago, when one generation ensured that the next generation and future generations would live in a country better than the country we live in. By using the Constitution, by using the private sector, by using our brains and our hard work. Now we have people, affordability. You can't afford a taco. Are you kidding me? They want a free ticket on education. They want a free ticket on everything. And if you don't give it to them, they're talking up socialism. They're talking up communism. Oh, woe is me. Woe is me. We don't have a draft. We're fighting a war in the Middle East. The vast majority of the American people are utterly unaffected. Utterly unaffected. With our volunteer military, our heroes over there. And so we find excuses. Oh, a dollar of gasoline went up. I don't remember so much noise about the price of gasoline. When the issue was climate change, when the Democrats were in charge, when they drove up the price of a gallon of gasoline higher than it's ever been at any time during this war with Iran. It's unbelievable to me. I'll be right back.
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Mr. Conservative, I call him Mr. Conservative in the Senate there. Ted Cruz should be with us in about 10 minutes. And we want to discuss that hearing he held today. We talk about prices. Look, people want to talk about tacos. It's really stupid. People want to talk about serious things. I understand the price of food, the price of gasoline. But you know what the greatest drag on you is, after taxes in most cases? Debt. If you are stuck with these credit cards when you pull out your purse or your wallet, and you pull them out and you use them very reluctantly, but you feel you need to use them, your back's against the wall. If you're like me, you don't like to get those damn bills every month. And they're the worst bills you get, right? Unless you have a mortgage to pay, of course. And that's one of the things that's very important, too, that I want to talk to you about. You got heavy credit card debt. You got the interest building on the debt. It's a debt spiral. You're not going to get out of it unless you work to get out of it. It's not like the cost of an HVAC system or a trip or sending your kids to school or whatever you do. It's not like those costs are going to go down. It's just not natural. They're not going to go down. Maybe you earn a decent salary and it's still a problem. Now, the problem is, what do you do about it? Now, there's a couple things. Maybe you have a lousy mortgage with a high interest rate. Well, you can get rid of that with American financing quite easily. Or maybe you have a great mortgage with a great interest rate. It's nice and low and you don't want to touch it. American financing can work with you too, to focus like a laser on that part of your debt that needs to be addressed. They even have a special plan for that, a special plan to handle that. Or maybe yours is a mixed situation or a situation I'm not even raising. 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They can handle it all. And I know that personally, having dealt with them. 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
0: All right, let's jump into the gene pool here. There's so many of our friends who are calling here. Robert, Athens, Alabama. I know exactly where that is. Not too far from Huntsville, Alabama. WVNN, our great affiliate there. How are you?
2: I'm doing good, Mark. I'm glad you're still there.
0: Thank you, brother.
2: We have several tools, the government does. You know, and I believe when these people, you know, you get thousands of these people marching in the street, they all have Iranian flags or the flags they're holding up where their country is, they come from. And I believe, you know, especially if they walk up into a camera and say, we're taking your country over.
0: Yeah.
2: I've seen them. They come up and just put it in your face.
0: Mm-hmm.
2: They need to be watched and investigated. And we got plenty of tools to do it with without even, you know.
0: Let me ask you this, Robert. Seems to me if they're not citizens, they need to have their ass kicked out of here. So if that means hiring 1,000 more immigration lawyers, then hire them. If it means hiring 1,000 more administrative law judges, then hire them. Don't hire a bunch of wackadoodles, though. Hire people who are good and serious. Put them in positions so we can move this like an assembly line and get this dealt with, because that's what it's going to take.
2: Well, either that or more. I hate to say it, but shoot, if the government's not going to do it and the American people get tired enough of putting up with it or trying to put up with it, get fatigued enough, well, they might have a little bit of trouble when they come down the road with their Iranian flag.
0: Well, I think your point is important because the civil society is being stretched to its limits. You can see it all throughout Europe. You can start to see it in our cities and our towns where there's intentional intimidation efforts, I think you're talking about, where they'll have like 1,000, 2,000, 5,000, depending on the town, military-age men marching down the street, slapping their chests or putting their hands in the air like it's 1930s or something like that. I've seen it too. And we can't put up with this because this is all intended to be an intimidation effort. That's not even praying to your God. That's out in public trying to send a message to the rest of the town, you know?
2: Yeah, and we get called Islamophobic. And
0: yeah, that's a BS word. That's an invention to try and intimidate us, to try and stop us from confronting this, even talking about it. It's not going to work with me, and I sense it's not going to work with you. Robert, God bless you, my friend. I like Alabama a lot, especially the Huntsville, Alabama area, because that's what I'm familiar with. And all the grandkids want to go to the University of Alabama. I'm sorry, Auburn. I'm sorry. I'm just telling you the truth. We'll be right back.

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2: ABC News, I'm Stephanie Officer. President Trump today claims they are making progress on negotiations with Iran, teasing a possible announcement within the next 48 hours, but without confirmation from Iran. ABC News contributor and former Deputy Assistant Secretary of Defense Mick Mulroy will be watching to see if there will be any hints from Tehran on this potential deal.
3: So we're looking for any indications. Usually comes from their state-supported media outlets that there's something happening, so that they've agreed to something, that the Iranians are now more positive, talking about and acknowledging, for example, that there are actually negotiations taking place.
2: Sean Diddy Combs' prison release date has been moved again. This time, the Federal Bureau of Prison Records say he's due to be freed on February 20th, 2028. His release date, formerly listed as January 24th of that year. The rapper and producer is serving out a sentence for sex trafficking at New Jersey's Fort Dix. This is ABC News.
4: 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Through the night, a couple of isolated showers leading into it, but quiet overnight into the morning hours, mid-70s, 90. On Thursday, a few afternoon storms, scattered shower source Friday, upper 80s near 90. This is Precision Weather Meteorologist Phil Spivak for WNZF.
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6: We're here with Mr. Conservative from the U.S. Senate, Ted Cruz. Ted, you held a fantastic hearing on the Muslim Brotherhood. Not a single Democrat appeared, but there weren't a lot of Republicans either, were there?
7: There were not, but there was a difference. The Democrats boycotted. They said they refused to attend. So typically when you hold a hearing, the ranking member, who's a Democrat right now, attends, and every Democrat said they would not, they were not willing to go as an ideological matter. And it's because they're hiding from the reality that, that their party has been hijacked. Look, this is one day after, Abdul al-Sayed, who is an open Islamist, won the primary and is the Democrat nominee for Senate, in Michigan. And this hearing was focused on the Muslim Brotherhood and their American operations, and their American operations are serious, they're far-reaching, and it was a very deliberate effort to infiltrate the Democrat Party, and sadly, they've had tremendous success, and the Democrat boycott of the hearing really illustrated that.
6: It sure did, and let's talk about this election. Actually, I don't want to do that with you. I want to focus on your hearing, the Muslim Brotherhood. Okay. Have we, federal government, have we put them on the terrorism list? I know there's been talk about it in certain parts of the country or something like that.
7: Yeah. So, as you know, this has been a fight that I've been leading for a decade, which is to designate the Muslim Brotherhood as a terrorist organization. Egypt has done so. Saudi Arabia has done so. The UAE has done so. Last year, President Trump, in significant part in response to my decade-long advocacy of this, designated multiple entities of the Muslim Brotherhood, multiple affiliates as terrorist organizations. We have still not designated the global Muslim Brotherhood, which we should. But if you look at what the Muslim Brotherhood is, so Hamas is the Muslim Brotherhood in Palestine. Its affiliates are unequivocally terrorist organizations. They engage in murder and acts of terrorism. They have killed countless Americans, countless Israelis, countless other people. And if you look at, so one of the things we talked about in this hearing is the Muslim Brotherhood. In 1991, the Muslim Brotherhood drafted a document that became known as the Explanatory Memorandum, and it was discovered by the FBI in 2004. And the memorandum described what it called a, quote, civilizational jihadist process. Mm-hmm. And in writing, it said the objective of the Brotherhood in America was, quote, a grand jihad in eliminating and destroying the Western civilization from within and sabotaging its miserable house by their hands and the hands of the believers. Mm-hmm. It was very explicit. This is what they've been carrying out for decades, and they continue through organizations like CARE, which the Democrats treat as an essential member of their coalition. CARE mm-hmm. was an unindicted co-conspirator in the Holy Land Foundation terror trial that convicted the Holy Land Foundation of funneling millions of dollars to Hamas. And yet CARE, an unindicted co-conspirator, is a major part of the Democrat coalition.
6: Mm-hmm. And I remember when Obama and Biden used to bring them in to train with the FBI, other aspects of the Department of Justice. And they're still out there. They go to the Democrat Party conventions, the national conventions, the state conventions, yep. and so forth. Do you think the Islamists, along with the Marxists, have now become not just a key constituency of the Democrat Party? I don't think that's debatable. But that they have sowed the fear into the so-called establishment Democrat Party, which is still left-wing, but not like this, that the establishment left-wing of the Democrat Party is going to embrace some of their crazier positions? I think they are.
7: Unequivocally. And we are witnessing a takeover of the Democrat Party. We're witnessing a communist takeover of the Democrat Party, and we're witnessing an Islamist takeover of the Democrat Party. And one of the most frightening and dangerous developments that we've seen in the last couple of years is the Green-Red Alliance, that the communists and the Islamists have come together. Mamdani is a great example of that. El Said in Michigan is a great example of that. People are open Islamists and they are open communists. And the reason is they both hate the same people. And the people they hate is us. They hate America. They hate Israel. They hate Christians. They hate Jews. They hate capitalism. And they hate the Constitution. And they're coming together. And listen, this is not the majority of the Democrat Party right now, at least in elected office. But this is a hostile takeover. So Mamdani supported three communist candidates in New York City. They all beat established Democrats. Another communist Islamist candidate won in Colorado. You've got now El Said in Michigan. You've got another communist who is the Democrat nominee for governor in Wisconsin. And this pattern, what we're seeing is the rest of the Democrats are terrified of these guys because the energy on the Democrat Party, the money, the young people, all the passion is with the Marxist and the Islamist. And the rest of the party is just rolling over and submitting.
6: Mm-hmm. This can't go on forever. One side wins and one side loses. How do you think this is going to work itself out?
7: So I think the Democrat Party is being taken over. And I will say there's some Republicans, there's some conservatives that are happy about this, that are celebrating. And they say, okay, good, these guys are such lunatics that means Republicans win the general election. I'll tell you, Mark, I'm not in that camp. I'm not celebrating. Because you and I have both been around long enough that we've seen the pendulum of history. And unfortunately, there's going to be another Democrat president. We'd rather there not be.
6: Right.
7: But if history is any guide, there will be another Democrat elected to the White House. And I'd prefer that person not be an open communist and an Islamist who hates America. And listen, I would like the two major political parties to be rational and not dominated by lunatics. And so watching one of our two major parties take it over by radicals. And as you know, look, for me, the word communist, I'm not using that as a pejorative, as an insult. I'm using that as an accurate description. My family was imprisoned and tortured in Cuba.
6: Mm-hmm.
7: Communists are real, and they have destroyed. They have destroyed Cuba. They destroyed the Soviet Union. They destroyed China. They destroyed Vietnam. They destroyed Nicaragua. They destroyed Venezuela. And these are the same zealots who are now taking over the Democrat Party. I think the answer is we need to beat them and beat them badly, and hopefully that causes some voices of sanity to rise in the Democrat Party. At this point, other than John Fetterman, nobody is doing so.
6: Let me ask you about money coming into this country from Qatar. I know communist China, but I'm concerned about this. Is this being carefully tracked? And is there something Congress can do to prevent it? I mean, I know we have elements in our country that just love Qatar. But they are in our culture. They are in our society. They are in our politics. They are in our schools. Yeah. And they're a very, very destructive force. I don't care what anybody else has to say.
7: Qatar welcomes and embraces anti-American and America-hating forces. So the senior leaders of Hamas live in Qatar. They live like kings. Hamas, or rather Qatar, has spent, it is the number one foreign nation spending money in our universities. It's spent about $7 billion, that's with a B, in terms of spreading propaganda and infiltrating our U.S. universities. You look at the anti-Semitic protests that erupted across college campuses in blue states following October 7th. They were funded by Qatar. I was not the only person who noticed that the tents all matched. Mm-hmm. And what I have been urging the Department of Justice and the FBI to do is follow the money. Don't just arrest the terrorists. Don't just arrest the violent criminals. But arrest the people writing checks and paying for those acts of terrorism, paying for those acts of violence. Unfortunately, DOJ and the FBI have not done so effectively yet. I hope that they do, because that's the only way to really stop it.
6: Can I ask you a question about Iran while I have you?
7: Yeah.
6: And the woke right isolationists?
7: Of course.
6: I've been waiting for them to tell us how they would deal with the Iranian regime. It's nuclear weapons development, it's terrorism against our military personnel, our citizens, it's assassination attempts on our president, etc. Have you ever heard these isolationists explain what exactly it is they would do to confront this, or would they just put their head in the sand?
7: Well, they did when they celebrated the very short-lived MOU. That was a proposal that would result in flowing $300 billion into the Iranian regime, giving the Ayatollah $300 billion. And as you know, I was the first and for a long time the only Republican senator that spoke out against it. And I said, history teaches us it is a disastrous idea to give billions of dollars to theocratic lunatics who want to murder us. The woke right was celebrating this. They were saying that Iran, it's a new day. They've had a revelation. Look, when the Ayatollah chants death to America, I believe him. He wants to murder us. And giving him billions of dollars is an exceptionally bad idea. Now, thankfully, the Iranians were so bat-crap crazy, they couldn't take the $300 billion. Mm-hmm. They had to keep attacking America nonetheless. But we were saved by their own craziness. Because they believe what they're saying, and the woke right, the isolationist right, listen, you and I have talked about, I think the rise of anti-Semitism on the right is truly an existential threat to this country, because anti-Semitism is the gateway drug to anti-capitalism and anti-Americanism. And Mondami and al-Sayed are the perfect illustration of where this road leads. And as for me, look, I am dedicated. We are going to defeat this poison. It is the only answer is to utterly defeat it.
6: Yeah, no, that's my view, too. And we need to arm the Iranian people, in my view, and we need to take out that Karg Island. I just feel like, you know, I'm listening. I'm hearing about the deal is on the horizon again, this time with the Strait of Hormuz. And I'm going to tell you something, Ted. I speak for myself and only myself. If the Iranian regime has any control over the strait, and that includes tolls and charging money, they will be in a stronger position than they were over the strait anyway before we attack them. Not with nuclear weapons, but over the strait. And I think it would create a horrendous precedent in communist China, which has tried to take over the South China Sea. They're going to believe they can do whatever they want as well. I just don't think it's a wise approach. I'm not trying to put you in a position. I'm just wondering what you think.
7: look, there is no circumstance in which it is okay for Iran to have control of the Strait of Hormuz and to be able to generate billions of dollars from charging tolls on that. That is completely unacceptable. When they say the Iranian regime over the last 47 years has murdered nearly 1,000 Americans. They have been the number one funder of terrorism across the globe for those 47 years. They have twice, the Ayatollah has twice, hired hitmen trying to murder President Trump. This is an administration. Look, my view, I think the objective here should be regime collapse, removing from office these lunatics. Now, I don't particularly care who takes over. It's not my business. I'm not interested in nation building. I'm not interested in turning Iran into a democratic utopia, turning it into Switzerland. I am interested in Iran not having a government led by theocratic lunatics that are actively trying to murder Americans. As long as they stop trying to kill Americans, I'm good. They can run themselves any way they want, but stop trying to kill the American people.
6: Mm-hmm. No, that's right. Lastly, how do you see this election for the Senate in Texas going?
7: Listen, I'm very worried about it. It is a real fight. There have been multiple polls that show it as a 1-2-3 point race. The left is energized. They're angry. I believe Ken Paxton is going to win, and I'm supporting Ken. I'm raising money for him. I'm actively trying to do everything I can to help him. But we've got to turn out conservatives in Texas. If we don't do that, the left is furious. They hate Donald Trump. And this guy, Tallarico, he is radical. He is extreme. This is a woke left-wing zealot. But right now, most Texas voters don't know that. And I think he's a very dangerous candidate because he comes across as affable. He comes across as charming. He calls himself a preacher. And I worry about voters that don't pay that close of attention to politics or just turn on the TV and say, oh, he seems like a nice young man. And I think we have an obligation to make sure the voters of Texas know this is a guy who has said God is non-binary. This is a guy who said there are six different genders. This is a guy who has said that his passion in life is abortion rights for transgenders, which is just weird. This is the guy who said our policy on the southern border.
6: We have a hard break in 10 seconds. It's my fault.
7: We should put out a welcome, Matt, and welcome illegals. That's not the values of Texas. We need to be in.
6: Ted, keep up the great work. You're one of a kind. We really appreciate you, brother. God bless. We'll be right back.
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0: We have a dear friend, Bob. He really is. He's an incredible engineer, isn't he, Mr. Producer? The best of the best. So they wonder how I'm keeping my cool today, Mr. Producer and Bob, Rich and Bob. I think I've been very cool today, haven't I, Mr. Producer? Folks, you have no idea. I couldn't hear the commercials. I couldn't hear the breaks. I had to have the phone in my ear. I couldn't hear myself. Then we were rejiggering things a little bit here, and I moved some things, and they were helping me, Bob and Rich, and we'll try and get this fixed permanently tomorrow. But that's what we've been doing, and I hope a good show. 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Tonight, Pure Talk, simply dial #250, say Mark Levin. 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Don't wait any longer. I want to salute all you heroes out there. Thank you for being here. Have a wonderful evening. We will be back tomorrow when we will put this place back together again. 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
8: administration's immigration crackdown saw a record number of deportations in July. ABC's Armando Garcia.
9: 51,000 arrests in July. That is the largest monthly arrest number in DHS history. What we don't know is who is being targeted. Are these people with final orders of removal? Are these people with criminal convictions? What we do know, however, is that this does come as DHS has strengthened their ties with TSA, collaborating to target and arrest people who have overstayed their visas. It is another example of how the Trump administration is not only arresting people at historic levels, but they're also increasing the number of people that are susceptible to deportation.
8: Embattled Republican Congressman Max Miller doubles down, saying he will not drop out of the reelection race while continuing to deny the domestic abuse allegations his ex-wife brought against him. She is also the daughter of a fellow Ohio lawmaker. The House Ethics Committee has opened an investigation into Miller, but former House Ethics Committee Chair Representative Charlie Dent tells ABC News it's an uncommon circumstance.
10: Truthfully, matters like this, oftentimes the Ethics Committee would never get to them because the member who's been accused, in this case, Representative Miller, would ordinarily resign because they feel shame. They don't want their families and their constituents to have to go through this further public airing of their issues and humiliation. And so they leave.
8: A European airport used by Ukraine's allies, including the U.S., appears to have been targeted in an act of alleged Russian sabotage. ABC's Tom Sufi Burridge.
11: A major security scare at a busy German airport, where officials say they discovered a drone packed with explosives near this Ukrainian cargo jet in a potential plot to sabotage the aircraft. German police say a drone fitted with an explosive device and detonator found at the Leipzig airport Tuesday night. Authorities immediately closing down all runways, deploying a bomb-disposing robot to disable the drone.
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8: Acting Attorney General Todd Blanche says he thinks D.C. U.S. Attorney Jeanine Pirro is doing a great job. His comments coming after President Trump summoned Pirro to the White House because she dropped cases against those accused of damaging the reflecting pools.
17: Again, I don't want the message to be because President Trump expressed appropriate frustration at the damage done to the reflecting pool, that Judge Pirro is not, and not only Judge Pirro, her prosecutors are not working every day to combat violent crime and to make this city safe. So
8: President Trump did not tell Pirro he intended to fire her, nor did she offer to resign, according to sources familiar with the meeting. CDC data shows cases of a potentially deadly fungus have been detected in 27 states this year. It spreads among those who are very ill in healthcare facilities. NASA and SpaceX officials are searching for the piece of a rocket they believe smashed into the moon this morning.
18: The drifting rocket was unintentionally on a collision course with the moon after a pair of lunar landers was launched more than a year ago. Though the crash would be an accident, scientists and skygazers are saying it's an exciting chance to learn more about the moon. Astronomers say the rocket had dumped its remaining fuel and could not be controlled.
8: ABC's Rena Roy. 32 films have been selected for the New York Film Festival this year. Ava DuVernay's 14th documentary will close out the festival in October. I'm Stephanie Officer, ABC News.
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0: Welcome back to the Ramsey Show in the Fairwinds Credit Union Studio. Dr. John Deloney, Ramsey Personality, is my co-host today. Michael's in San Diego. Hey, Michael, what's up?
1: Hey, how you doing, Dave? John, I have a question. My wife and I are in debt about $95,000. $22,000 of that is 401k. $25,000 is for a car loan, a 4Runner we are paying. And $48,000 of that is credit card debt. And my question is, should we treat, when it comes to like a plan of attack to get going on the snowball and to pay all this off, should we treat the 401k as normal debt items, and being that those are some of the lower balances, and start paying those off first, or hit the credit cards that are kind of clobbering us with interest every month?
0: We're going to list our debts individually, not by category, individually, smallest to largest. Out of all of these debts, what is your smallest debt?
1: I have two 401k loans, and one of them is $8,000. That's the smallest.
0: So your credit cards are larger than $8,000 each?
1: Yeah, credit card is, one's at $33,000, the other one's $14,000.
0: Okay. All right. So $8,000 is your smallest debt?
1: Correct.
0: Wow. Okay. And it's a 401k loan?
1: Yeah, I have two 401k loans out, one for $14,000, one for $8,000.
0: Gotcha. Okay. And what's your household income?
1: I'm the only one that works. My wife's a stay-at-home mom. Gross income is $148,000 a year. Ooh. Is what I bring home.
0: You made a mess.
1: I'm sorry, that's my gross.
0: Mm-hmm.
1: And
0: yeah.
1: My take-home, $7,700 a month.
0: And the $25,000 car,
1: mm-hmm.
0: What's it worth?
1: Probably, I would say around 25, if not, I mean, worst case, probably like just under 22, 20.
0: Somewhere in that neighborhood.
1: I reached out to, okay. Yeah, somewhere in that neighborhood, yeah.
0: Okay. Yeah, I'm going to look at that, and the big thing I want you to do here is for you and your wife to sit down with the Every Dollar Budget app tonight and go through and say, we have to reduce our life to beans and rice. No eating out, no vacations, no nothing. We have made a mess. We make $140,000 a year, and we're freaking broke. We have to change. And the two of you have this together realization and lean into, we're going to have to sacrifice to clean up the mess that we have made so that we can get our lives back. We have given away our life a little bit at a time. One bad decision at a time.
1: Yeah, and this is August is actually our first month using the Every Dollar app.
0: Are you both looking at it?
1: I am primarily. My wife is.
0: That's what I was afraid of.
1: Yeah, I need to get her to wrap her head around it.
0: That's what I was afraid of. I want you to wrap her head around it because we're getting ready to sell her car.
1: Yeah, that one's my car. We own her Highlander. Good. Highlander.
0: What's her Highlander worth?
1: I would assume anywhere from like 18 to 20, maybe. That one's paid off.
0: Yeah, I don't care.
1: Now.
0: Okay. Uh-huh. Everything's on the block right now because everything that we've done up to this point has caused a mess, and we've got to think about undoing a lot of it.
1: Yeah.
0: And so if you had two $5,000 cars right now, I wouldn't be mad.
1: Gotcha.
0: Because you'd have no car payments and a bunch of money thrown at this debt. You've cut up your credit cards and you're in attack mode. Now, I don't think you're going to do that tonight,
1: mm-hmm.
0: but you're not going to do that dragging her and whipping her over the head with an Every Dollar app. She needs to join you in this adventure emotionally.
1: Yeah. And honestly, Dave, her and I have both felt the weight of it, and we actually just got the Together app, so we're putting every
0: you're doing it all, man. I like it. I'm proud of you.
1: Yeah,
0: good. I just want to make sure you do this the right way, so you're able to finish it, because you have a really 100%. Hard 2.5 years ahead of you.
1: Yeah.
0: Really hard.
2: How old are your kids?
1: 5 and 7.
0: Yeah.
2: Okay, let me tell you this. The greatest gift you can give those kids right now is to let them walk with you and your wife through this next 2.5 years. Saying no, looking at prices on things, doing things for free outside. You live in one of the most beautiful places in the world. Y'all can do a lot of stuff outside that you don't have to pay for.
1: Mm-hmm.
2: Yeah. But it's going to change your life. But your kids are going to get a ringside seat to feeling their house feel
0: you're
2: less.
0: You're going to end up selling one or both cars at some point in this journey, I think.
2: Yeah.
1: Yeah.
0: Okay. Now, back to your original question, because we've got one little final thing. 401k loans do not allow partial repayment.
1: Correct. Yeah.
0: They only give you a certain amount. Okay. And so what's your monthly payment on the $8,000 401k?
1: That one is, 181 times two. It's deducted out of my paycheck before I get it.
0: Okay. So $360, $362.
1: Yeah,
0: okay.
1: So
0: if you were going to put an extra $500 on that per month, you can't. You have to put it in a savings account until you get to $8,000 and pay it off in one fell swoop, which is not very psychologically satisfying.
1: Mm-hmm. Right.
0: As a matter of fact, it's a little bit dangerous that your very first debt, we're not actually going to pay it off. We're going to save up and pay it off. And that really it scares me for you. You guys are going to have to be super disciplined to actually pull that off.
2: That means you're going to have $6,000 in cash in an account, and something's going to happen to the air conditioner, and
0: you're
2: going to
0: go,
2: say,
0: no, that's 401k money. It's already gone.
2: It's already spent.
0: You have to pretend like it's not there. It's not for Christmas, and it's not to fix the broken tire. It's not there. It's gone. As if you had paid it on a debt, and you've got to set it aside like that emotionally, and that's, man, it's hard to do. It'd be easier to do it if you'd already done 10 other debts, and you were used to this, but this is your very first one. It's $8,000. Well, you're going to get it pretty quick. I mean, you should get it in 2 or 3 months. It shouldn't take that long, because you're going to have to get after this to the tune of about $3,000 or $4,000 a month. That's what you're going to have to do. And so let's put it at $4,000, and that means you're done with this in 2 months. That's not too bad. But
2: that's selling stuff that maybe your wife has to pick up as a part-time job.
0: You pick up a part-time job. Whatever it takes. But the deeper you sacrifice and the faster you clean this up, Michael, the faster you guys are going to have an awesome life. And that's what we want for you. And this stuff is stolen the lifeblood out of the arithmetic. Because when you pay all these stinking payments, you got no money. And you make $150,000 a year, man. I mean, that's incredible. And you're broke. That's so weird when you say that out loud like that. But I don't want to be there anymore if I'm you. And I think you're making the steps to get there. I want to make sure you take your wife with you and that you follow this stuff exactly. And, hey, if you get in the middle of this thing and you don't know what to do, call us back. We'll help you. We're here. We're not going anywhere.

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3: 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Mainly quiet through the night. Temperatures back down to the mid-70s. Partly sunny for a bit on Thursday. A few hit or miss storms in the afternoon. The high right around 90. We clear out pretty quickly Thursday night, mid-70s, but then better chance for scattered showers and storms in the afternoon on Friday with a high in the upper 80s near 90. This is Precision Weather Meteorologist Phil Spivak for The Beach, 92.7.
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0: 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Might not be in all states. John?
1: Oh, sorry. I spaced on you, brother.
0: It's okay.
1: I was making a note here. All right, today's question comes from Peggy in California. My husband and I just paid our house off in San Diego, California. You don't get that line very often.
0: No.
1: So we are completely debt free.
0: That's a lot of money.
1: After we paid off the house, both our credit scores dropped.

0: creates your credit score is five different things. One is how much debt you have. Two is the type of debt that you have. Three is whether or not you have paid your debt on time, exactly, or early, the whole time. Four is if you have any problems with debt. 100% of the math that creates a FICO score is how you interact with debt only. So I could hand you $1 million and your credit score does not change a point. And yet we would all agree that you were $1 million better off. That's dumb. That we're using a FICO score as a measure of whether we're doing well financially or not. The only way your credit score changes ever is if you interact with debt differently, up or down. And so if you had a near-perfect credit score, what that means is you've been borrowing a lot of money, paying it on time for a long time. That credit score being near-perfect has probably cost you hundreds of thousands of dollars in interest. It's the only possible way to get an 800. Mathematically, it's a math thing. It's not a philosophical question. It's a math thing. But the philosophical question is that these crooks at the banks have convinced everyone in America that if I have a high credit score that I'm somehow a smart person. No, it means you're actually a dumb person. It means you have given those crooks at the banks all of your freaking money to get a score that indicates nothing except I played kissy face with the bank. That's all it does. 100%. And so my FICO score, thank you, Jesus, has been zero for a very long time. Why? Because I don't borrow money at all, ever, anywhere, of any kind, any time. The interest rate on my mortgage is zero because I don't have one. The interest rate on my credit cards is zero because I don't have one. And so I have zero FICO score. So here's how dumb the culture is. I'm a multimillionaire. I go down to the local apartment complex. The 26-year-old that works for a person five cities over, who's her corporate boss goober, has told her that she cannot rent someone an apartment at the apartment complex unless they have a good FICO score. I have a zero FICO score. They won't rent me an apartment. I can write a check and buy the whole freaking complex, but I can't rent an apartment there. That's how dumb butt and asinine the system is. So the measure that your husband should be concerned with is called net worth. Net worth is what you own minus what you owe. You own a really expensive house in San Diego, and you owe nothing on it. You have an incredible net worth. You should be dancing like Snoopy, nose up, feet moving, ears flopping. Yes, I am debt-free, a freaking San Diego house. Baby, baby, baby. Hello. And I don't give a crap what the bank thinks. They're unhappy because you don't give them any more money. So your FICO score went down. That's how that works. So you got, my point is you got to readjust what you're concerned about. Readjust what you're concerned about. I'm no longer concerned about my FICO score. I make fun of people with a big FICO score. I just did.
1: That's one of my favorite moments I've ever had on this entire show.
0: What's that?
1: I could feel it on you. It was awesome.
0: Why, that I'm that pissed about it?
1: No, I have the same anger in my spirit, but I could not have said it as clear. You just said it's perfect. It's perfect.
0: Well, I've had 30 years of working on it.
1: Yes, it was perfect. The thing as a mental health guy that I can't stand is that I see so many people struggling to navigate this wild world we've created for ourselves, and in some ways is being imposed on us. And the thing they are trying to hang on to is not freedom. The thing they are trying to hang on to is not peace. The thing they're trying to hang on to is not good relationships. It is this score. And I've seen friend after friend after family member taking call after call of people who are making decisions that are not only a net negative, but a net catastrophe for their life, for this one wild life that we have to live, all in service to propping up this score. and it's so hard to unhook from it. And so the thing I would challenge you guys on is y'all have to come up with a new identity, because your

0: identity has been.
1: FICO score.
0: Forget how much money we make. Forget how, that we live in one of the most beautiful places in the world. Forget that we're crushing and paying off this house. Your identity has never been in peace. It's never been in freedom. It's been in this arbitrary number.
1: That the bank gave you.
0: This, yeah, somebody imposed
1: you
0: on you.
1: You got a tattoo at Bank of America.
0: Yeah, congratulations.
1: It's a bad idea.
0: Congratulations.
1: Yeah, it's a bad idea.
0: So I echo Dave's sentiment. Dance in the streets. You are free. Y'all get to decide what you do next. Not a bank, not a car dealership. Y'all do. Y'all have won. You're free. You have a paid-off house in one of the most desirable places to live on the planet. You won. Celebrate that. Don't lament it. Don't mourn it.
1: Yeah, and don't go take out a car loan to get your FICO score up.
0: Yeah, I mean, just think how madness that is.
1: I mean, this is like, why do you get a FICO score?
0: We should.
1: Why do you take? You know, why do you tell an 18-year-old to get a credit card? Oh, so they can get their FICO score up. Why? So they can get a car loan. Why? So they can get their FICO score up. Why? So they can get a mortgage. Why? So they can get another mortgage. Why? It's like a dog chasing its tail.
0: I think we should have a little thing in the Every Dollar app that says, "This is how much you paid this month for that score."
1: Ooh.
0: Because if you calculate, like, I had never considered that until you just said that. Mm. That a high FICO score, a high credit rating, costs you lots and lots and lots of money.
1: It does.
0: In interest.
1: There's no possible other way.
0: So it's
1: impossible to create a FICO score without paying interest.
0: We have this self-imposed. This is even more rich, Dave. This is worse than a car lease where they have a depreciating asset that they rent to me for a year. And they charge me for every mile I go over, and then I give it back to them in perfect condition, and then they sell it. So they've just offloaded the depreciation to me. This is a better move, where somebody created a score,
1: yeah,
0: and then they create a fee,
1: yeah,
0: that you pay me so I can give you this score, and that fee is all these interest payments you're going to make to me over the next, and me and my friends, over the next 5, 10, 15, 20, 35, 45 years
1: and get
0: of
1: this,
0: your life.
1: The name of the organization is Fair Isaac.
0: Incredible. It's rich.

0: You know, one of the first things I discovered working in the financial world is how absolutely devastating it is when the breadwinner of a family dies. 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
1: Hi, this is David Ayers. Coming up on Free for All Friday, our firebrand Congressman Randy Fine will be in town and on the show. There's a lot to talk about, and this is your chance to ask the congressman questions so we can present them on the show. 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
2: Stephanie Officer. Following the Trump administration's work to begin the process of removing temporary protected status for more than 350,000 Haitians nationwide, hundreds of Haitian migrants in one state are being called for a check-in. ABC's Armando Garcia.
3: Now what we're hearing is that some former TPS holders, specifically in Ohio, are being told to report to DHS, and some are being outfitted with ankle monitors. Some are being told to come in on a later date. But while the use of these ankle monitors is nothing new, this is a new tactic to target Haitians for removal. They're also being told not to travel outside of a 75-mile radius.
2: An ongoing blood supply shortage is being called a crisis. In one state, there's now a different incentive for donors. ABC's Hannah Bata.
4: 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Donations nationwide are low because of bad weather and foodborne illnesses.
2: This is ABC News.
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0: One of the biggest mistakes people make is thinking they can skip having a will because they're like young or healthy or they don't own anything or whatever. Hey, a will, everybody dies. A will helps protect your family. It gives clear instructions that can keep your loved ones from having to guess what you wanted during a difficult time. If you're ready to create one, go to mamabearlegal.com. And if you're not sure where to start, text quiz to us, quiz, at 33789. And we'll help you figure out whether you need an attorney or whether Mama Bear Legal Forms has a standard form that will walk you right through it very inexpensively. But everyone that is 18 years old or older needs a will, period. Period. It's not expensive, and it doesn't take up your whole life to put it together, and it does not increase your chances of dying. I don't want to do a will. I might die. You're going to die. We just don't know when.
1: And by the way, this isn't just an ad for us. When I left Texas and I moved to Tennessee, there was a gap because I had to get a new will. The people I called was Mama Bear Wills just to make sure I had a will, my wife had a will, so that in this transition time before we had to go sit down with an estate planner and do all that nonsense, like that we were, my kids were taken care of. Yep. Like that's who, this is who I called in my house. Yep. So they're good folks, man.
0: And it's easy.
1: Yeah, it was so
0: it's
1: simple.
0: Really not. It's not, signing all these papers is troublesome. If it's on DocuSign, it takes about 45 seconds.
1: Yeah.
0: I mean, click, click, click, click, click. Now, if you want to read it all and go to sleep three times, it takes some time. But, I mean, and you need to read your will over. I don't mean that. But I'm talking about it's not a cumbersome process. It's very set up. MamaBearLegal.com. Megan is in Hartford, Connecticut. Hi, Megan. Welcome to the Ramsey Show.
2: Hi. My husband and I are longtime listeners and doers, so we're excited to talk to you guys.
0: Well, thank you. How can we help?
2: So we wanted to know, how do we capitalize on our budget when our income comes in, like, little by little daily versus, like a regular weekly or bi-weekly, like, lump sum? Should we take money from our emergency fund to kind of build up our account? That way it doesn't continuously get low?
0: No. We don't do okay. That one. So what is your income on an annual basis?
2: On an annual, it's about $80,000.
0: Okay, so we don't have a shortage of income. It's just wacky.
2: Yeah. Exactly.
0: It's coming in from 14 places in 14 directions, and it's just hard to keep up with.
2: It feels like that. We own an LLC, and my husband is a pianist and private music instructor, and so he has about 35 students, so it kind of comes in the student this day or 10
0: oh,
2: students.
0: Oh, wait a minute. That is not your budget. That's the business's budget. That's
2: yes,
0: the problem.
2: Yes.
0: Okay, so let's stop.
2: Yeah.
0: So what he needs to do is the LLC needs its own checking account.
2: We do have that.
0: And 100%, wait a minute, stop. 100% of the fees that he receives go into that checking account. Nothing comes out of that checking account that's not a business expense other than paying him.
2: Correct.
0: Okay? So if he buys supplies for the business, it comes out of that checking account. You don't buy groceries out of the LLC account. So
2: no,
0: then that account should have some buildup.
2: Mm-hmm.
0: If every time I sold a book, I tried to put it in my budget, I would lose my mind. Instead, it goes into the business account here at Ramsey, and then once a month, you don't want to do that often. You want to do it twice a month in your situation, maybe. But once a month, we run a profit and loss statement on this business, and I know how much I made. Right?
2: Okay.
0: So you need to collect all these little sources of income, all these little students, and throw them into one account. Other than his piano business, do you have an income?
2: Yes. So the $80,000 is the piano business, but he also has a W-2 and a 1099 as well.
0: What's the 1099?
2: That's about $10,000 annually.
0: What is it?
2: Oh, sorry. He's a music director at our church.
0: Okay. All right. So that's self-employed income as well. Honestly, what I would do is just throw that into the LLC when it comes in.
2: Okay.
0: Now, when we look at the LLC and you look at it every 2 weeks and you say there's, I don't know, I'll make up a number, $5,000 in the account. How much do I need to leave in the account to keep the LLC operating? $1,000, so we can pull $4,000 out. When we pull money out of the LLC to bring it home, maybe once every 2 weeks, You pull out a fourth of that amount and set it aside for taxes because you're supposed to be doing quarterly estimates on this LLC with the IRS. So if I'm pulling out $4,000, I'm going to write a check to me for $3,000 and put it in my personal account and use that for my every dollar budget. I'm going to take $1,000 and I'm going to put it in a separate savings account named taxes. And then once a quarter, I'm going to have the money to pay my quarterly estimate taxes, and I won't get behind with the IRS.
2: Okay.
0: So three or four different pieces moving here. Number one, we're going to put all the money in the LLC. Once every 2 weeks, we're going to pull money out of the LLC, whatever, and leave a small amount in there, just enough to operate, because it doesn't cost him a lot to operate this.
2: Oh, no, not at all.
0: Yeah, and so we just leave $500 in there or whatever, pull everything else out and bring it home, a fourth of which goes away for withholding on yourself as if you were a W-2, okay, so that you got the money to do your quarterly interest. Then that amount goes into your taxes, and that's going to be a fairly steady flow of income for your every dollar budget because he usually has approximately the same students every month.
2: Yes.
0: So it's going to be a fairly predictable on a monthly basis then, or a biweekly basis. And that's how you'll use your every dollar budget. So the problem is you're running your business out of your hip pocket, and that will drive you crazy. And it's hard to run the business that way well. It's hard to keep your taxes paid well, and you get into all kinds of other stuff. So just open a separate checking account for the LLC, run the business as if it was someone else's business, and you're that true to the income and the expenses, and then when you get ready to bring home the profit, you calculate how much you need to leave in there.
1: Would you run, and I guess this is just for W-2 folks, but I'm thinking back to when I was a professor, when I was working in higher ed, I'd have my W-2 because I've had my home-based university, but I would teach classes at other places, and I would get 1099s from some of those places. Would you run the W-2 straight into the family checking account?
0: Yes.
1: Because that taxes have already been pulled out of that one's...
0: That's a completely different subject.
1: Okay.
0: But the 1099s, it's easier. You got to pull taxes out of it.
1: No, I think you're right. I like that.
0: So the way to pull taxes out of it in her case is to form an LLC.
1: Let's do it all at once.
0: But if you're doing three little side hustles and they're 1099, they're not a lot of money. I wouldn't screw with all this. I'd just set some money aside in a sinking fund for taxes in your every dollar budget.
1: Yeah.
0: But, I mean, if you do four other side hustle gigs or something,
1: sure,
0: freelance things, that's not a big thing. But where you've got she's got like 25 or 30 students.
1: Yeah.
0: I mean, this drives you nuts.
1: Yeah, because that's 25 or 30 Venmos or checks all dumping in there every other week or every other couple of days, plus the 10th. So, yeah, keeping it one place, that seems to be pretty simple because you would always have one place to look for all the numbers.
0: And the side benefit of all this, too, not only is your taxes paid, but the other benefit is now you actually have some numbers to look at to see how the business is doing.
1: There you go.
0: You can actually look at what's called a profit and loss statement then and go, oh, this business is making this much profit. But when you mix it in with the groceries, you can't tell.
1: Do you find businesses when they do this and they've either been drawing a salary or not, what's most common? They realize, oh, this business is not doing as well as we thought, or it's doing way better than we thought?
0: I find both.
1: Okay.
0: Find both. Usually, though, there'll be a hint when they call here, like, I can't figure out how to do this. We keep running out of money. The business isn't doing well.
1: It's not doing as great.
0: But in her case, you heard the abundance in the way she asked the question.
1: Yeah.
0: And I'm like, oh, they've got plenty of money. So what's your income? Oh, $80,000. Okay, there's the answer. Business is already doing okay.
1: Doing
0: that's
1: great.
0: $80,000 worth of piano lessons. That's
1: pretty
0: dadgum good. And so, you know, that's what can happen there. What I find more often than either one of those questions is they're not paying their taxes and they get in trouble.
1: Yep.
0: You look up and you got a $20,000 tax bill from the IRS and you got no money set aside and you didn't pay your quarterly estimates, which will get you an extra penalty.
1: Yeah.

0: Hey guys, George Camel here. So you're thinking about buying or selling your home, and you probably have a million questions. I get it. It's a weird time in the market right now, and where do you go to find weird answers? Usually the internet. 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
4: 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Through the night, a couple of isolated showers leading into it, but quiet overnight into the morning hours, mid-70s, 90. On Thursday, a few afternoon storms, scattered showers, or Friday, upper 80s near 90. This is Precision Weather Meteorologist Phil Spivak for WNZF.

0: Antonio, or Antonia, is with us, if I've got that right, in Baton Rouge. Is it Antonia?
1: Antonia, yes.
0: Okay,
1: everyone
0: right.
1: calls me Tony, though.
0: I got close. All right. How can I help?
1: Well, my Dave side hustle has, over the last 8 years, grown into a business that turns over about $1 million.
0: Whoa.
1: Which seems great, but it seems to cost as much to run it as it does make, and I worry that I'm not doing anything right, and we are surviving, not thriving.
0: Hmm. Okay.
1: I need your help.
0: Okay. And how many team members do you have?
1: 21 part-time.
0: Hmm.
1: Two of us are full-time. And well, I'm all the time, but you know what that's.
0: Yeah, you're all the time. Yeah. And who's the other one? Your husband?
1: No, he has a real job, bless him. It's our marketing and scheduler.
0: Okay, and why are all the people part-time?
1: Because the kind of we specialize in employing women who want to work while they've got children at home, so we offer 30 hours a week, 9 to 3:30, so that they can put their kids on the school buses and be home when they get
0: home. Why? Why does that serve your business? I understand
1: because
0: it serves their problem, but how does that help you?
1: Three kinds of we do cleaning. So we do residential cleaning. So
0: after six hours,
1: a tired cleaner doesn't make a good cleaner.
0: Okay.
1: So also families have their children coming off the school buses, so they kind of want us gone as well.
0: Okay. Do you have a good accounting system?
1: We use QuickBooks.
0: Yeah, do you have a good accounting system? Do you know what's going on with the money? Like, can you tell me, if you brought in $1 million gross revenue, what was your net taxable income last year?
1: Well, I know what we made after it was 67, so that was after taxes and everything else. That's what we supposedly have.
0: $67,000.
1: Yeah, I know.
0: Okay, so do you have, so one of two problems is all there could be. One is you're underpriced versus what your labor cost is. Or your administrative something on the side that has nothing to do with the cleaning has gotten out of control. Like you're spending a whole bunch of money on ads or something's gotten out of control.
1: I think we're just not paying attention because I'm so busy working in the business. And I, you know, we need something, we go get it.
0: Mm-hmm.
1: I mean, trust me, when you clean toilets for a living,
0: I know you're working hard. I wasn't questioning that. But here's the thing. I'm going to send you a copy of my latest book called Building a Business You Love. It's the five stages of business. The first stage of business is the treadmill stage where you run, and that's you.
1: Yes.
0: You're stuck. It's chaotic. It's out of control. It's rewarding because there's a lot of energy going out, a lot of energy going in, a lot of stuff is happening. But when you get home at night, you flop back on the couch, your spouse says, "What'd you do today?" And you say, "I have no idea." Right?
1: Are you in my house?
0: Yeah. No, that's standard. It's what I did when I started. Yeah. It's what everyone does when they start. But you've got to get off the treadmill stage. So here's the couple of things you have to do off the treadmill stage. Thing one is your time management of you.
1: Okay.
0: You have to get above this business and look down on it rather than being overwhelmed by it.
1: Right.
0: The waves are crashing in on you, and I want you to climb up in the lifeguard tower and look down on the waves.
1: Yes, sir.
0: And that requires some time management and setting aside some time for you to be running the business instead of the business running you.
1: Right.
0: There's a book called E-Myth by Michael Gerber that I read 25 or 35 years ago, and it's an incredible book. Michael became a friend later. And the thesis of the E-Myth is to learn to work on your business, not just in your business.
1: Gotcha.
0: And that's what you're not doing. You're just working it. This business is running you. You're not running it.
1: Yes.
0: But the only reason is because you've become successful.
1: Right.
0: But the way to level up and take it to the next stage is start to hire some full-time people who help you run and organize the business and iron the wrinkles out, get the chaos calmed down, and let's get this pricing structure right where we're charging enough to justify the monthly or the hourly rate of these moms that you're employing.
1: Right.
0: And by the way, I think it's very cool that you're able to put those people that need a job to work. That's very neat. And you're going to get a good supply of good human beings with what you're doing there. I think that's cool. And go ahead.
1: We try and pay as much in 30 hours as someone could get in a dead-end job in 40 hours.
0: Well, they're working their tail ends off, and that's very cool. But then you need to charge the customer enough that you make money. $67,000 on a million sucks.
1: Yes, I know.
0: Okay? It needs to be $250,000 on a million.
1: I feel like Rick Moranis feeding themselves to Audrey the plant.
2: And Antonio, let me tell you this. The last university I was at before I came to work here, I did a performance evaluation before I left the university a few months before. It was my annual review. I had one needs improvement. Can I tell you what it was?
1: Go for it.
2: My supervisor, a guy I have high respect for, is a good man, he said, you have to stop running into every burning building. And I said, what do you mean? And he said, you're the leader of all of these folks, you have people that run into burning buildings now. I need you back here looking at the entire operation while something's happening.
0: Yeah, one of the symptoms of the treadmill is you're a fireman.
2: That's right. And here's the thing. My identity was shaped by I'll run into any burning building.
1: Right.
2: And I had to change my identity to I'm going to love the people running into those buildings well and make sure they're all right. And that was a switch for me, right?
0: It's called leadership.
2: Yeah. And so you probably love the activity, the action, getting there, even scrubbing a toilet every now and then. You like meeting with those women, right? You love that? That's not your job anymore.
1: No.
2: Now your job is making sure this whole ship keeps going.
0: Yeah. So you're at a normal metamorphosis of a business. But you're going to stay there, and you're going to kill yourself, and you're going to burn out if you don't level up. Because while you can get to the treadmill stage, you cannot maintain it indefinitely. You cannot run on this treadmill the way you're running 5 years from now and make $67,000 on a million. You're going to hit a wall. You're going to mess up. Something's going to lose $67,000, and you're going to wish you'd never done this thing. So you've got to level up, get above it, put some administrative things in place, some leadership things in place, iron the wrinkles out, get the P&L going, and raise your stinking prices. And let's get this thing going. I'd rather you make $950,000 instead of a million. And go ahead and make about $200,000 profit on that. That'd make me a lot happier. I'm not worried about your gross. I'm worried about your net. This is not a hobby. Net is what matters. So,
2: and if out of the kindness of your heart, and that's really what this is, you want to take care of a certain type of employee, which you've selected. I love it. And you have in your head, I'm going to pay them 40 hours wages for 30 hours a week. You're allowed to do that as a boss. But if you go out of business, all of them are unemployed. And so sometimes saying, I would love to be able to pay them 40 hours for only 30 hours, but I can do 31 hours instead of 30 because I need to keep this whole thing moving. Sometimes the longer term lens on this is I've got to think of all of us keeping this thing going, not what I can do right this second. Does that make sense?
0: It could be, and it could be that what happens oftentimes when we're coaching small businesses, we find this, and I remember this. When you need revenue, you take everybody.
2: Yeah.
0: And so you end up with these high maintenance customers that 2% of your customers burn up 98% of your energy because they're idiots.
2: Oh, so her getting above the business and looking down might be, I'm gonna fire 10 clients.
0: Well, the way I'm going to fire them is I'm going to raise my prices. And they're going to quit.
2: Yeah.
0: So, because the juice ain't worth the squeeze for this guy. He's driving me nuts.
2: And those 10% might.
0: But when you're first building, you're like, I have to take everybody. I got it. But all business is good business, and that's not true, because 2% of the public should be institutionalized. And so, you know, you just have to look and go, there's 2% of you people I don't want as customers. Y'all drive me nuts.
2: 2% is pretty generous.
0: Yeah, that's pretty nice. But that's what we called them. We used to call them 2%ers.
2: There's a great comedian who said, I don't buy the employment rates in this country. I guarantee you. He's like, I travel the country. 96% of this country is not employable. About 15% is.

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3: News, I'm Stephanie Officer. As families begin returning to their devastated homes outside Spokane, an eyewitness to the suspected arsonist behind the Old Trails fire is now speaking out. ABC's Alex Stone is in Washington.
4: The 37-year-old, he is in custody right now, and we have heard now from the witness who called police, and the witness said that on Saturday night that he saw a little earlier in the late afternoon, he saw a man who turned out to be the 37-year-old suspect who was crouching down in some trees by the point of origin of this fire, the Old Trails fire that destroyed all of these homes.
3: The 2026 race is taking shape after a progressive candidate wins the Democratic Party nomination for U.S. Senate in Michigan. ABC's Jay O'Brien.
5: A major victory for progressives, Dr. Abdul Al-Sayed winning the Democratic nomination in the country's most watched Senate primary. But now comes the hard part. Al-Sayed setting out to unite Democrats and independents around their shared interests.
6: I hope that you'll join this movement now.
5: Al-Sayed's former opponent, Congresswoman Haley Stevens, quick to endorse him, calling him a dedicated Michigander, adding, I am proud to offer my support.
3: His Republican rival, former Congressman Mike Rogers, has called Al-Sayed, quote, an extremist. Another outbreak to worry about. This time, salmonella is affecting jalapenos. The FDA says at least 345 cases have been reported across 27 states. There have been 36 hospitalizations and zero deaths so far. The FDA reports Chipotle and Qdoba both received product imported by Coast Citrus Distributors from Sinaloa, Mexico. Both chains stopped using the products last month. The FDA does not consider there to be an ongoing risk from the establishment. Coast Citrus Distributors issued a recall to remove the jalapenos from the market. A wildfire near Athens, Greece, has displaced not only humans but their pets. Volunteers have rescued nearly 300 animals, mostly dogs, in the scorching heat. You're listening to ABC News.
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3: A federal judge has thrown out a lawsuit by Alec Murdoch seeking $600,000 in legal fees by the former court clerk whose misconduct led his murder convictions to be overturned on appeal. A new analysis on the country's mass shootings.
9: The FBI says that last year there were 34 total active shooter incidents, which they define as one or more shooters attempting to kill others in a populated area. That's a 42% increase year over year, and the number of victims of mass shootings increased nearly 60%. According to the FBI, every incident involved a male shooter who acted alone, and 68% of the shootings were pre-planned. Peter Horolambous, ABC News.
3: Next year's Triple Crown will run a little differently. The Preakness Stakes will move up on the calendar by 3 weeks and a day after the Kentucky Derby. That means it'll be on a Sunday for the first time ever. It is one of the most closely watched Senate races in the country, and both sides claim voter fraud.
10: The first volley was fired by Democrat James Tallarico, pointing to ProPublica reporting that showed that his Republican rival in the race to succeed Senator John Cornyn voted under an address where he hasn't lived for 2 years. Now the Ken Paxton camp is accusing Tallarico of voting in five elections using his parents' address, even after he had purchased a home for himself and moved out.
3: ABC's Jim Ryan. Pope Leo will make his first trip to Latin America as pontiff in November, visiting Uruguay, Argentina, and Peru, where he spent decades as a missionary. I'm Stephanie Officer, ABC News.
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0: 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Dr. John Deloney is my co-host today. I'm Dave Ramsey. Michelle is in Los Angeles. Hi, Michelle. How are you?
1: Hi, Dave and John. I'm good. How are you?
0: Better than we deserve. What's up?
1: I first just want to say thank you for your ministry. You've really changed my outlook on money, and I appreciate it so much.
0: Thank you.
1: I'll jump right to my question. My husband and I have a daughter. She's 5. She has autism. She's not exactly severe, but she's still considered nonverbal at this point. She's pretty awesome. She's made a lot of progress in the last 2 years, but I was wondering, in addition to following the baby steps, what are some steps we can take to help plan for her financial future? I know you mentioned special needs trust just in segments I've listened to, but I was wondering if you could elaborate on that.
0: Sure.
1: And what you would do if you woke up in my shoes.
0: Sure. Well, first and foremost, there's only one or a couple of little moves that you're going to make that are different. Everything else is the best and the highest and best thing you can do is just become wealthy using the baby steps, because then that wealth can be left to her to take care of her. It's that simple.
1: Right.
0: Okay. Now, a special needs trust needs to be a part of your will, and the special needs trust would be formed upon the death of both you and your husband.
1: Okay.
0: So that takes care of the child in the event of the death of the parents. Okay. And this child is, the difference is the child's not going to need care till 18. She's maybe, we don't know yet, but she might need care her whole life.
1: Right. That's the tricky part. We just don't really know yet.
0: Yeah. Yeah. So I've got a really, really good friend I had lunch with today who has a 35-year-old Downs son who lives with them and will his whole life. And he's a wonderful guy. He's going to be with mom and dad his whole life. And so he has set up a trust like we're talking about. Okay. Now, a special needs trust activates upon the death of both of the parents. It's not formed until then. And then money needs to be in that trust that the income off of that investment will take care of this child for life. Okay?
1: Okay.
0: So as an example, let's just make up a number. Okay? We want to make sure that $80,000 is going to go to this child a year to take care of them. I just made up a number. That might be too much. It might not be enough. Okay? But if we needed that, then we'd need $1 million to go into investments, because that's 8% on $1 million. And if $1 million is invested in mutual funds and it's making 12 and you're pulling off 8, it will run forever. Infinite.
1: Right.
0: Because you're not pulling off as much. You're not touching the principal. Okay? You're just pulling off 8% and it's making 12 on average. Okay?
1: The golden eggs.
0: Yeah, exactly. Same thing we talk about with your retirement and other things, but this has to run in perpetuation because it has to run the length of the child's life, not just until they're 18, okay, and not just until the spouse dies. This is not what we're dealing with. So this is, has to run a lot longer, so it has to be very secure. So until you have $1 million in mutual funds to leave into the trust, you buy term life insurance.
1: Okay, we did that.
0: That the beneficiary is the special needs trust.
1: Oh, okay.
0: And you give the, okay, name the, you can give the child's name. We'll call her Ann. Okay, so Ann's trust is the special need, Ann's special needs trust is the beneficiary of $1 million term life policy until I have $1 million to put in there.
1: Okay.
0: And you'll have $1 million.
1: Do I need a lawyer to set up a special needs trust?
0: I'm sorry?
1: Do I need a lawyer to set up a special needs trust?
0: You can do it at Mama Bear Legal Forms if you want, or you can get a lawyer to do it. But again, you're not actually setting it up. You're setting up for it to be set up if both of you die.
1: Oh, okay.
0: It only starts when both of you die.
1: Okay.
0: And then the next...
1: That makes sense, actually. I'm glad I called.
0: Now, the next piece of it, then, is you have to name a trustee that's going to manage the money. And in the trust, you can dictate how the money's to be managed. So we had a similar thing for our children when they were minors that expired when they were no longer minors, okay? Called it just a family trust. Upon our death, the family trust was going to be formed, and I named the trustee to manage the money. And in that trust, I said it's to be invested in the 4 types of mutual funds that we talk about on Ramsey, okay?
1: Mm-hmm.
0: And I had term life insurance funding it until I had enough money to fund it, and then I canceled the term life insurance, and because there's that much money in my 401k or whatever, all right?
1: Right.
0: And so if you've got $1 million in your 401k, you can name the beneficiary on your 401k actually to be the secondary beneficiary. The primary beneficiary would be your spouse. The secondary beneficiary upon the death of you and your spouse would be Ann's Trust.
1: Okay, so first husband, then...
0: Yeah, because you don't... Until both of you die, there is no special needs trust. It doesn't exist.
1: Right.
0: It's just authorized.
1: Okay.
0: And that's all. And so, but the trick is funding it with term life until you can fund it with real money out of your retirement or whatever else you want to. Because honestly, if you have three other children... Ann, we're going to call her, is going to get all the money until Ann has enough money before the other kids get any. And
1: yeah,
0: that's
1: I was wondering
0: fair.
1: About that, too. Okay.
0: That's
1: okay.
0: Fair. Because they're able to go earn their life, earn a living, and we're going to take care of their sister.
1: Right.
0: That's fine.
1: That makes sense.
0: Yeah. We don't have to give everybody a third and Ann not have enough. That's not okay. You know, that's not what we're doing. So, anyway, but all of this activates upon both of your deaths. So buy term life insurance, name the name of her trust as the beneficiary. Pick a trustee in the trust. Tell the trustee what you want the money, how you want it invested. Otherwise, they'll put it in a stupid CD.
1: Yeah, no CD.
0: And then it's going to eat your lunch. It's going to eat itself out from the inside, okay, because it won't have enough money coming in to take care of her. All right, and so you've got to be invested at a good enough rate that you can pull off the amount that you're planning to pull off, okay? So set that up, and then the secondary piece is who's going to be her guardian. It doesn't have to be the same person that's watching the money. As a matter of fact, it's kind of cool if it's not the same person.
1: Okay. I hadn't thought about that. Okay.
0: If the caretaker also has the purse string, sometimes it gets weird.
1: Yeah, messy.
0: Yeah. Yeah, they start justifying and rationalizing and all these things. And so we had an aunt and uncle that would take care of our minor children, and then we had another person that was going to take care of the money, and they were directed to send that aunt and uncle effectively child support out of the money.
1: Oh.
0: Okay? Every month. And so the guardian has a guaranteed income to take care of Ann. So,
1: okay.
0: And they don't have to worry about investing. They just got to take care of Ann.
1: Okay. That makes sense.
0: Yeah. You're a great mom.
2: Yeah.
1: Oh, thank you.
0: The number of people that even think about how to do this stuff is really close to zero. I'm very proud of you. Congratulations. But it does activate a different parenting gear when you have one that needs some extra help.
2: Yeah.
0: Powerful stuff.

0: Hey guys, George here. I love the movies Angel makes because they always deliver great entertainment. And I want to tell you about their newest movie coming out August 14th, The Brink of War. 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
4: 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Mainly quiet through the night. Temperatures back down to the mid-70s. Partly sunny for a bit on Thursday. A few hit or miss storms in the afternoon. The high right around 90. We clear out pretty quickly Thursday night, mid-70s, but then better chance for scattered showers and storms in the afternoon on Friday with a high in the upper 80s near 90. This is Precision Weather Meteorologist Phil Spivak for The Beach, 92.7.
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7: Hi, this is David Ayers. 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

0: Well, we wish we could get to every call and question here on the show, but we can't. If you got a money question and you want an answer for your situation, head on over to our website. 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It is not polluted by TikTok or Reddit. It has actual common sense in there from one of us. 3 years of this show dumped in there, transcripts. All the books we've written dumped in there. All the thousands of articles on our website on different money issues, all dumped in there. It can answer your question in a uniquely Ramsey way, and no one else can. And it's free. If you want to ask your question from Ask Ramsey, the awesome free AI tool loaded with only Ramsey answers, you can do that at Ramsey Solutions, or you can click the link in the description. Go check it out. It's pretty stinking cool. The only thing I do want them to get it where it's a little more smart aleck. Got a little more sarcasm.
1: Yeah, I think they've dialed that back a bit.
0: Yeah, it just doesn't feel like me. Oh, it's not just me.
1: You should be able to push a button. Like, who do you want to respond
0: well,
1: to your
0: like,
1: answer?
0: You know, my brightest technology invention is I think you should be able to change Siri's voice to your wife's voice.
1: Why?
0: So when you're getting directions going down the road, it feels authentic.
1: No. I like a gentle British woman saying, encouraging me to turn, not my wife grabbing the side of the car going, turn!
0: They're the same thing.
1: You're nuts.
0: Brenda's in Houston. Hey, Brenda, what's up?
2: Hi, how are y'all doing?
0: Way better than we deserve. Well, how can we help?
2: We have four married

0: I don't want to write her out, but I do want some conditions on it, and I don't want her siblings to have to decide.
1: No, I would not have them deciding anything.
0: No.
1: That's not fair. It's not fair to them.
0: Correct.
1: They become the bad guy then, and she's good at naming other people as bad guys. We already know that. So,
0: right.
1: I think I want to reframe the discussion.
0: Okay.
1: This feels like that she lost her birthright, and that is not the case, because when you decide what you decide to do with the money that you own, you are in zero way ethically, morally, or spiritually obligated to leave it to your children. It's your money. They have zero moral, ethical, or spiritual rights to your money. All of them. Not just the one that's astray.
0: Okay.
1: Let's start with that. They don't have any rights.
0: Okay.
1: So you're not able to punish them. And this feels like your feelings are hurt, and they should be hurt. I hear the pain in your voice, and there should be pain there, because an adult kid who's misbehaving at this level, it hurts for their mom and their dad.
0: Yes.
1: And I don't want you to do this out of emotion or punishment. Instead, what I would do, and what I have done with our will, is that I am not leaving you my money to... because you're entitled to it. I'm leaving it to you because I think you're the best possible manager of God's provision. And if the way that you treat your siblings or the way you treat your parents is an indicator that you're not a person of character, then you are disqualified as someone who I'm going to leave God's money to manage. I'm managing it for God. I don't think God wants me to let his money be managed by someone who's out of control. That's not punishment. Yep. That's stewardship.
0: Correct.
1: And that's a different emotion. It's reacting out of a different set of emotions. So it could be that, let's say, the kid was doing heroin. Okay?
0: Yep.
1: Well, you can't leave a heroin addict $1 million. It'll kill them because they will go buy a whole bunch of heroin and overdose.
0: Correct.
1: So we're doing them a favor. It's an act of love to not leave someone who's got character issues a big pile of money, because it magnifies their character issues. Okay? And so it's not like, well, you don't call me at Christmas time, and you never call me on Mother's Day, so I'm cutting you out of the will. That's a way different discussion. And I really wouldn't frame it that way in your mind for your mental health. I would just say, I'm leaving the money to the people that I can trust are going to manage it in a way that I will be proud of. And someday, if you're back in our lives, we'll change the will again. But I wouldn't leave any provision for her to be back in until you put her back in while you're alive.
0: That just sounds wrong.
1: Why?
0: It
1: sounds wrong to you because you think she's entitled to money. I don't think she's entitled to a freaking dime. And I don't think your other three kids are entitled to a freaking dime. It's your choice.
0: Yes.
1: They're not entitled. You're operating from a framework that you're morally reprehensible if you don't leave your children money. That is not true. Now, I actually am leaving my kids almost all of our money. But they're all functioning, high-functioning, spiritual, character-filled people.
0: Okay, so am I hearing you correct where I don't put her in it at all?
1: I would not put her in it at all until she changes, and then I would change the will.
0: Okay.
1: Because otherwise someone else is going to have to administer your punishment after you're gone.
0: What if it was more like she had to have a job, she had to be doing the baby steps, where it wasn't really a character thing?
1: It's a character thing when you cut your parents out.
0: Yes,
1: and then you want their money.
0: I agree.
1: You know, if you won't talk to me, you lose the right to my money. Hello. That's pretty simple. For me to leave you money and you won't talk to me is a fairly inconsistent construction. I mean, that's weird. But you have a broken heart as a mother.
0: I do.
1: And I don't want you to function from that broken heart. I want you to reset the framework on this. John, help me here, please.

0: Please.
1: Yeah, the only thing I would add is I think it's important for you and for your husband to be reflective. When your daughter said, I'm going through this bad divorce, and for whatever reason, let's frame it negatively because we're going to be on your side on this call. She's just kind of spun out, and she's trying to blame anybody and everybody for her misfortune and her broken relationship. And she said, I don't want y'all in my life. This is all your fault. I'm out. In that pain and heartbreak, if your first thought to reestablish your footing was, well, then I'm taking you out of my will. I'm going to find a way to hurt you back. As a parent, I would challenge both of us on that impulse. You get what I'm saying? Because what that impulse is, that the impulse to try to go feel big and strong again, like to regain our footing, it's all that's doing is taking a giant step over the chasm that is grief, that my daughter doesn't want to have a relationship with me right now for whatever reason.
0: But Dave's
1: right. Nobody's, if you gave all of your money to a local homeless shelter, that you, like, your kids couldn't say, my parents are terrible people. They could say, oh, we really wanted that money, or we were hoping to get it. Sure. But you'd be doing what you wanted to do with your money. And so Dave's right. You're not in debt to your kids. Right? And if you want to set stipulations for who gets your money, you get to do that.

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2: Stephanie Officer, crews battling the ongoing wildfires in Washington State are starting to breathe a sigh of relief as weather conditions improve. ABC's Alex Stone.
3: They've had a lot of progress in the last 2 days or so because the winds have been non-existent here, and firefighters are telling us, in fact, I spent some time yesterday talking to an LA fire division chief. He says that these fires are not very active any longer because they had the weather change.
2: At least one person is dead, several others injured in an apartment explosion in the Bronx, New York City. Fire Commissioner Lillian Bonsignore says firefighters are among those injured. It started on the third floor, reached five alarms, and included a collapse. Fire Chief John Esposito says the cause is under investigation.
4: As the commissioner said, there was some sort of explosion. It blew out window frames. It blew some of them across the street. And when our members got up to the second floor, some of the apartment doors had been blown off the hinges as well.
2: This is ABC News.
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0: So one of the icons on one of the national treasures on the stage of history that developed what we now call the self-improvement movement or whatever, motivational speakers, one of the very first that received rock star status was a guy named Zig Ziglar. And if you never heard Zig Ziglar, you should look him up immediately and start watching and listening to Zig Ziglar. If you're my age, he was, you know, the equivalent literally of the Beatles, but in that world, you know, it was absolutely incredible. And many years ago, my friend, a guy who became my friend, Tom Ziglar, picked up the phone and called Nashville, living in Dallas, and said, "Hey, I don't know if you guys have ever heard of Zig Ziglar, but he and my mom listen to the Dave Ramsey Show every day, and if Dave's ever down here, they'd like to have dinner with him." And I'm like, "I'll be there tomorrow." And because to get to meet, you know, this iconic figure was incredible. So we went down, and I think you were with us, I'm pretty sure, and one of your sisters and your mom was with us, and we go to this little Italian joint.
1: Yep.
0: In a strip center.
1: Yes.
0: And it was Zig's favorite restaurant. It wasn't much of a restaurant.
1: No, it was, mom and dad loved that place.
0: Actually, the food was good. The food was good. It was not fancy.
1: You would not know that that was a place to go.
0: No, no, it was not the place to go. And I wouldn't have thought it would have been where I would have met a childhood icon. And that began a friendship between Tom and I and Zig and I and your sisters and I. And because I had been following his material since I was young. Mom and dad were in the real estate business growing up. And then I had the pleasure of interviewing Zig about 20 years ago, long form, when he turned 80, on one of our stages, and we taped that. I hadn't watched it in almost 20 years, and I pulled it up and watched it knowing you guys were coming up here, and it still sings. The old hits, they still play.
1: That's right. You know, truth never changes.
0: Yeah. Pretty incredible. So Tom and his sisters got in touch with me, and Zig's 100th birthday, he passed away a few years ago, his 100th birthday is coming up this fall, and they asked if we could use the Ramsey Event Center to have a huge event with a lot of speakers, a lot of today's best speakers. Brian Buffini and I are among them that are going to be speaking at this event October the 16th, and we're furnishing the venue, and the Ziglar organization is doing the event, of course. But it's absolutely going to be incredible. We're excited about it, Tom. Thanks for helping us.
1: Yeah.
0: Or thanks for letting us be the host, I guess.
1: I mean, what a blessing. We've got 13 speakers who've had a huge impact in their own right, and they all have one thing in common, and that is that Zig Ziglar, his message, his philosophy, inspired them in some way to go into their market and make a difference. And
0: yeah.
1: So that's what we're going to be talking about.
0: Well, I've stole so many of his sayings, and I used to credit him, and then I quit at some point, and I thought they were mine. And but then the others, I actually do remember most of them as his, but I have to go back, and I go, I forgot that that was his. And it just, I had listened to his tapes over and over and over and over again. It was just ingrained into my brain to say that phrase. Absolutely incredible. So if you've ever heard of The Power of Positive Thinking or Goal Setting or Salesmanship, See You at the Top was his largest book. It was absolutely incredible. And, again, we're honored to have this event here. I did have our team pull a couple of clips from that 20-year-old interview. It's only the constant student who is preparing for the future. By the time you get out of college, the information that you learned is obsolete, because the world is moving too fast. That's what he said 20 years ago. Boy, how much more true is that
2: today? That's prophetic
0: now. Yeah. Look, fire that clip. Let's watch it.
3: The educated person of today is prepared for a world that no longer exists. It's only the constant student who is preparing for the future.
0: Say that again.
3: It's only the constant student who is preparing for the future. You've got to keep on learning. Incidentally, that also dramatically increases your creativity, because the more you know about anything, then you learn something brand new about it. All of a sudden, a creative idea comes out of that. And when that happens, that's when your value to your family and to yourself and to the company that's working you or employing you really grows.
0: Constant learning. And he did. He always had a book. And he used to say, one of his funny sayings that I have quoted him on is, he said, "I get up every morning, I read the Bible, I read the newspaper so I can tell what both sides are doing."
1: Every day.
0: And he said, I always take notes, And one of the most intimidating things was I had about 6,000 people in an arena in Dallas, and he and Miss Jean came to the event, and he sat in the third row while I'm speaking for several hours and took notes. The Zig Ziglar. I mean, that's like you playing guitar in front of Peter Frampton, okay?
2: Yeah, and he's taking pictures of
0: and he's watching how you do it.
2: how I move my hands.
0: I can't even breathe up there. I'm like, the Zig Ziglar. I just, why don't you come up here and do this? I mean, it was incredible. And so humble and fun. A man of faith and bold with his faith. He told me one night, we were laughing and cutting up. He said, Dave, you know, he said, people ask me what I would be if I wasn't a Baptist. And I said, well, what was that? And he said, I'd be ashamed. It was so awesome. All right, let's play this next one, because I think this was even more germane about people skills, because it's still 20 years ago he's saying this. And in the middle of AI, listen to this quote.
4: In today's high-tech environment, out there in the marketplace, what do you think are the most important skills that people need to be able to win?
3: I believe regardless of what your profession is and what you're doing, I believe with all my heart that your people skills take front and center beyond any doubt at all about it. If you can get along with people, and when I'm talking about that, I'm talking about in the marketplace, but I'm also talking about the home and in the community, because 80% of all the counseling is because of relationship difficulties, you know, a parent, a child, teacher, student, husband, wife, and so forth. And in the marketplace and in the community, how many of us have enough friends? How many of us really are cognizant of the fact that we need people if we're going to be a complete person ourselves?
0: John, that's right up. That's singing your tune.
2: That, I mean, I was just reading an article this morning about a business in California that is the managing owner is AI. It's an AI agent. And it has human employees, but it's an AI agent. And when my son, who's 16, sits down and says, Dad, like, are there going to be any jobs for me? What do I study in college? The thing I always come back to is what Zig just said 20 years ago. If you can connect with people and you can help people exhale when they're in your presence, when you're a net joy to human beings, that's the best shot you got.
1: Absolutely. I asked AI a question. I said, imagine if 10 years from now, robots and AI can do everything better than humans can when it comes to work. What should we start teaching our kids today so they can thrive 10 years from now? And it's this wisdom that Ramsey teaches, that Zig Ziglar taught. And it's really, it's just truth paraphrased from God's word. In a way, I heard a great saying, you know, great preachers, they tell a timeless message in a timely way. And people need wisdom now. They need truth now. There's a lot of knowledge on AI, but there's not wisdom. And the truth is hidden, right? Yeah.
0: And the people skills, the ability to connect with humans so that that wisdom can be transferred, is it's vital for anything. And, you know, one of the things that the technology generation struggles with is relational issues.
1: That's right.
0: And loneliness, because whether they're disconnected. And so solving those two things for you. If you're 23, you know, I can teach you a lot of stuff, but if I can teach you to work with people, you'll be okay.
1: Yep.
0: And you teach your character, you'll be okay. And teach you to have friends, like John talks about all the time. You know, this loneliness epidemic we have in our culture today. Sure. And, you know, pushing that aside. And I it just blew my mind when I'm watching that and going, that's 20-year-old information. And he was 80 sitting there doing that. That's crazy. Tom, honor to call you my friend. And we're looking forward to October the 16th. How do they get tickets right quick?
1: Go to Ziglar100.com. And we've got a special. We've got a Ramsey code. So you put in Ramsey50 when you go to Ziglar100.com, and it will save you $50. 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So we're doing that for all of our Ramsey listeners. So
0: buy one, get one free. 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
10: 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Through the night, a couple of isolated showers leading into it, but quiet overnight into the morning hours, mid-70s, 90. On Thursday, a few afternoon storms, scattered showers towards Friday, upper 80s near 90. This is Precision Weather Meteorologist Phil Spivak for WNZF.

0: Our scripture of the day, Proverbs 16:11. A just balance and scales are the Lord's. All the weights in the bag are His work. Les Brown says, wanting something is not enough. You must be hungry for it. Your motivation must be absolutely compelling in order to overcome the obstacles that will invariably come your way. I remember watching his videos back when we watched Ziggs too, and he'd say, you gotta be hungry. You gotta be hungry. He's a lot of fun.
1: Dude, that guy, I would have loved to have seen him live.
0: Zig
1: and...
0: Well, Les is alive.
1: Yeah. Oh, he is?
0: Yeah.
1: Does he still do events?
0: Yeah, yeah. They're out there somewhere. But, I mean, he's got to be in his 80s.
1: I need to go catch a Les Brown event.
0: Yeah, he actually did an introduction for me one time when I was in L.A.
1: Yeah.
0: Yeah, he was... and he was married to somebody, like some famous artist at some point. It was amazing. But anyway, he had a great career. And Les was fun. He was part of that old group, though, with Zig, that whole gang. Tony is with us in Detroit, Michigan. Hey, Tony, what's up?
2: Hey, Dave, what's going on? Thanks for taking my call.
0: Sure.
2: So I'm on a baby step one with no savings. I live at home with my parents. I have about $47,000 in debt. I have a video production company business, and that income is not consistent or enough. I work at a gym overnight. My question is, should I get a second job for steady income or focus on landing better contracts?
0: How old are you?
2: Oh, 28.
0: Okay. How long have you been working the video business?
2: It's been about two years.
0: And what will be your income from the video business, net profit taxable for the year?
2: For this year or for like
0: for this year, time? For 2026, when we end the year and I look at your books and I say, here's what you spent and here's what you made and there's your net profit, what's it going to say?
2: It's going to be under 10K. Last year we did
0: under 10K.
2: Yeah, we did 56,000 last year, and then this year is just like this year is pretty much like it's not going great this year.
0: Okay. Well, you definitely need a new job.
1: Not a second job. Yeah,
0: this is at best a side hustle.
2: Mm-hmm.
0: I mean, it's a $10,000. That's $800 a month. That's starvation.
2: Mm-hmm.
0: Yeah. I mean, you know that, right? I'm not telling you something you didn't understand. That's not light. The light's not coming on. You already knew this, right?
2: Mm-hmm. Yeah, I just thought that. I just figured, you know.
0: Yeah,
2: I did great last year.
0: Well, what did you make last year in profit?
2: Well, it was low, but I just knew I could make it was the thing. You know, I started it. I was like, okay, I can make it, but I didn't profit a ton.
0: You haven't made it.
1: What is this?
0: If you were a business unit at Ramsey, we would close you.
2: Right.
1: What is this dream of being a small business owner, of being a videographer? What is this dream costing you in terms of living any sort of semblance of a good life?
0: You have no income and you live with your parents.
2: Right.
1: Yeah.
2: Right.
1: You're stressed.
2: Costing me a lot.
1: You're exhausted.
0: Yeah.
1: You look in the mirror and you don't feel proud of who you see staring back at you. It's costing you everything, brother.
0: I want you to keep working on this dream, but meantime, I want you to earn a full-time 28-year-old person's income of $70,000 a year during the day. And I want you to work on this dream at night and on weekends until you get it figured out, because you don't have it figured out yet how to make money out of this. I don't know enough about the business to say, do these three things and suddenly you'll be profitable. I would be stupid to step into that. But I can tell you that the video world... anything that produces audio or video or written content has dramatically changed in the last 24 months, and it's going to change 1,000% more in the next 24 months. Because as you know, Tony, and I don't know as much about it as you do, but the technology is moving so fast and getting so cheap, so quick. The stuff that we used to pay $40,000 for a camera to produce, you can do with an iPhone now.
2: Mm-hmm.
0: And we do around here. We've got some $40,000 cameras, and we've got some iPhones, and we got some $2,500 cameras that are better than the $40,000 cameras, because that stuff is moving that fast. And so I'm the guy writing the checks. It's only part of the business I understand. But you know, it is moving in this current world. It's a technology-based business. And, you know, the big discussion among the filmmakers and all our video people all through the building right now is how much of Odyssey was done, you know, and it's the biggest thing out there, and how much of it was done high-quality film but on the cheap. Hmm. It's scary.
1: Yeah.
0: Wild. And so, and it's busting out. I mean, it's all kinds of records at the box office. So, I don't know what I'm talking about, except I do know I'm talking to a 28-year-old guy who's been making $10,000 and lives with his mom.
1: Yeah.
0: And so you've got to change that for your sake. And then can you go back and start again and reset in a different technology viewpoint and what it is you're trying to provide and what is the service you're providing? Is it now antiquated? Because if it's 5 years old, it's antiquated.
1: Or if what you really want to do is to make movies or to make short films and you want to stay in this business, you might have to start filming weddings or you might have to start filming birthday parties or you might it's you're going to have to expand this picture of what
0: to make
1: you
0: an
1: want
0: income.
1: It to do to make an income. Yeah.
0: Yeah. You don't have the, you know, Micro and I talk about this all the time. You can't just follow your passion.
1: No. It's one of the worst pieces of advice.
0: Yeah. Follow your passion.
1: Our generation.
0: You'll end up doing exactly where Tony is. You don't want to follow your passion. Okay. You've got to use some stinking common sense about this. And so, because your dream will turn into a nightmare. Because you look up and you go, where'd that 5 years of my life go? And what could I have done with that time, the lost opportunity of that time and all that stuff? Daniel is with us in Jackson, Mississippi. Hey, Daniel, what's up?
3: Hey, y'all. Thank you for taking my call. It's such an honor to get to talk to you, too. When I went through Financial Peace University, I was a loan officer, so that was an entire vibe. I just wanted to put that out there.
1: I'm so sorry. On the planet's a banker.
3: I don't think even Deloney could save me from that vibe.
1: No, man. My best friend in the world's a banker, and we go round and round. So I'm glad you're here, man.
0: How can we help?
3: So Mark, I have one question in three parts, if that makes sense. So my 2-year-old daughter, through Christmas, birthday, baby shower before she was born, has accumulated $700 total. So my wife and I are wanting to know what should we do with this money? A, when should we give it to her? Part B, and then part C, how do we teach a child about money? Because we have no idea how to do that with a child. So I kind of wanted to ask those three questions as part of the one bigger question.
0: I'm short on time, so I'm going to machine gun you. But I'm going to send you a copy of Rachel and I's book, her first number one bestseller, called Smart Money, Smart Kids, that answers your questions. Okay? But there's four things you got to teach a kid. And they're the same four things adults have to do. They have to learn to work, save, give, and enjoy money. And they should always be doing all four, age appropriately. When you're 2, we don't send you to the salt mines. But we will ask you to pick up 2 toys. We pick up 18, and we call you the best room cleaner on the planet. That's when you're 2. But you still associate work, and you get a dollar when the room is clean. You still associate work with money. And I meet 52-year-olds who don't associate work with money yet. So work, spend, save, and give. That's the thing. And Rachel always says, and she said it in that book, more is caught than taught. If you suck with handling money, you're out of control, your money is chaotic, you guys fight about money, money's going to be a source of pain for this child. But if mom and dad are in control, they live a disciplined life, they enjoy money, they save money, they give money, and the child witnesses all of that and witnesses cooperation between mom and dad, the child will grow up to do what they saw. And the proof of that is every time you open your mouth towards your child today, your father comes out of your mouth. Happens to every one of us. That puts this hour of the Ramsey Show in the books. We'll be back with you before you know it. In the meantime, remember, there's ultimately only one way to financial peace, and that's to walk daily with the Prince of Peace, Christ Jesus.

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2: The news, I'm Stephanie Officer. A Marine Corps veteran is in custody after he was spotted allegedly scoping out President Trump's California golf club twice, just days before his high-profile visit. ABC's Kana Whitworth.
3: And sources say the suspect had written down a public phone number and address connected to the White House. Authorities say they searched the home of 38-year-old Janine John Taylor and found an illegally modified AR-style rifle and a pistol, along with body armor, radio signal devices, and a badge reading Agent, Fugitive Recovery, Bail Enforcement. Agents also recovering multiple notebooks containing what officials described as concerning statements.
2: A deadly home explosion in southern Illinois under investigation. ABC's Morgan Norwood.
4: The blast rocked an entire neighborhood in the town of Energy, Illinois, just after 7 p.m. First responders racing to the scene. Flames erupting from an open gas line as they combed through the wreckage, finding one person dead and multiple other buildings in the neighborhood damaged.
2: An out-of-control Tesla tore through a California town. ABC's Trevor Ault.
5: It happened just after midnight in Orange County, California, near Los Angeles. A car careening some 20 feet down that embankment, slamming into multiple homes, debris shattering windows, and on one home there were tire marks spotted 10 feet up. While many people were in the homes at the time, none of them were injured. Investigators say the 22-year-old driver suffered a medical emergency and lost control. Authorities say first responders had to pull the driver from the car, but he was not seriously hurt from the crash.
6: You can take the children.
2: Still funny. 30 years after comedian Tommy Davidson left his indelible mark on Martin with his character Varnell Hill, he's getting his own spinoff, The Varnell Hill Show. Variety reports it'll focus on the fictional talk show host trying to stay relevant. The show drops September 1st on Paramount Plus. 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
2: Three people have been charged with threatening a judge, a witness, and local officials connected to the investigation into the death of 18-year-old Nolan Wells, who was found dead after a July 4th boat trip with friends in Mississippi. None of the three appear to know Wells, his family, or the boating group. President Trump says the U.S. and Iran are talking, but what will that mean for the Strait of Hormuz?
8: At the end of the day, until there is some sort of idea of what that shipping passage looks like, you still got companies that are reluctant to go through there. They're like, what is it going to be? Am I paying a toll? Am I not? Is it safe? Insurance companies are still reluctant. And they're trying to understand the new reality of the Strait after the war, whatever form it looks like, might be very different than it was before the war when ships could just pass through there.
2: ABC's Elizabeth Schulze. The FDA reporting 345 cases of salmonella infections linked to jalapenos, with 36 hospitalizations. The agency says Chipotle and Qdoba both got the product from a distributor in Sinaloa, Mexico. The peppers have been recalled. Both restaurants stopped using them in July. In the wee hours, Beyonce surprise dropped the Morning Dew remix pack.
9: No more slow jams, no more R&B, no more making love.
2: The song was reportedly recorded around 2013, leaked several years ago, and was dropped last month, and now features this new remix with her husband Jay-Z. It is expected that Morning Dew will appear on the 20th anniversary edition of Beyonce's B-Day album next month. I'm Stephanie Officer, ABC News.
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0: Normal is broken, common sense is weird. 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I'm Dave Ramsey, Dr. John Deloney, Ph.D. in counseling, Ramsey personality, number one best-selling author, host of the Dr. John Deloney Show, and regular driver of cars, is my co-host today. Is there anything you don't do? I'm just saying, after that introduction.
1: If you ask my wife, there's a lot I don't do.
0: Phone number here, 888-825-5225. Thanks for hanging out with us, America. We're glad you're here. Candace is in Spokane, Washington. Hi, Candace, how are you?
2: Good, how are you?
0: Better than I deserve. What's up?
2: Hey, so we have roughly $75,000 to $100,000 of debt. About 25 to 30 is credit card debt, and I believe the rest is in a car loan. Mm-hmm. And then we outright own our home, mm-hmm. and it is we could sell on the market today for about $850,000 to $900,000. Mm-hmm. It was an inherited home. Mm-hmm. So I was just curious if that is a direction we should take.
0: No.
2: My husband may... No, okay.
0: No. You sell the car.
2: Okay.
0: Or both of them.
2: Okay.
0: You bought stupid cars you can't afford. You didn't buy a stupid house.
2: Yeah. So the car, I could sell the car.
0: Good.
2: The blue book value on the car is about $30,000 privately sold, and then it's probably about $22,000. If you were to sell it just as, like, going to the dealer, and they would tell you
0: what
2: how
0: do you
2: much
0: owe
2: to sell
0: on
2: it for. But, the what?
0: What do you
2: how
0: owe?
2: We owe, so we owe, I'm sorry, you could sell it for 30, we owe 44.
0: Oh, okay, so you're 14 in the hole on the car. Oh, God, that is stupid.
2: Right.
0: Okay. What kind of car is this?
2: And this is a Volkswagen, it's a 2025 Atlas.
1: Wow. You just gave Dave an aneurysm.
2: And I have,
0: I know.
2: There, it's ridiculous. I'm definitely not opposed to selling the car. The only thing is my husband. He makes a certain amount yearly, and so we just have to be able to budget for that for all of what, you know, we the payments we have with his monthly income.
1: I don't understand what you just said.
0: It should be easier to do what you just said if you didn't have a car payment.
2: Yes, it would be, but we still have monthly payments coming outside of the car payment that add up monthly.
0: Yeah.
2: And that would take, go ahead.
0: It doesn't, it'd be easier to do that if you didn't have the car payment. Everything
2: correct.
0: In your life is easier if you didn't have a car payment.
2: Okay. So what
0: is that
2: if we
0: not
2: have
0: right? I mean, mathematically?
2: Yes, that's correct. But
0: okay.
2: What if you take the car payment out and you still are living beyond your means?
0: What's your household income?
2: So it's about $4,000 a month that he brings home.
0: Mm-hmm.
2: And that is, and then we have, our kids are in a school that we pay for. And it's a private Christian school. I think that costs roughly between the two of them. That's over $1,000 mm-hmm. a month. So I think that's about $1,200 a month. Mm-hmm. And then we have like groceries. Mm-hmm. We have
1: my big concern for you guys is you're sitting on this big house with this evaluation that the internet gave you, right? But you've got symptoms. You've got illnesses underneath this. And we've seen this time and time again. You're going to sell this house and you're going to get a bunch of equity. You're going to pay off these cars. You're going to pay this off. And then your family is going to end up in another place and y'all still haven't practiced living beneath your means. And so the issue will still be there.
0: Yeah, so
1: what y'all aren't dealing with is the math problem in front of you.
0: Yeah, the thing I hear you saying, and you're on the radio, so it's not fair to you because you're nervous, and I don't want to pick on you, okay? But the way you're forming your sentences and talking about this, it's as if you guys buy things and make decisions about school tuition and these other things that as if the decision doesn't matter compared to your income. You have to make decisions within your income. You can't, let's pretend the school tuition was $8,000 a month. You couldn't do it.
2: Right.
0: You just have to say, no, the kids are going to a public school.
2: Right.
0: Okay, and so, but that never entered Gerald's minds. You just said, I want to do this, and I did it. And I want to buy a Volkswagen, and I did it. And I want to do this, and I put it on a credit card, and I did it. And without any measuring back against the actual income to say, oh, wait a minute, we can't afford this.
2: Okay.
0: And you've got to learn that skill. What John, that's what John's saying. Otherwise, this debt will grow back, and you will have lost a $1 million house.
2: Right.
0: And so what I would rather you do, if I were in your shoes, what would I do, having been broke myself when I was 28 because I was stupid, and I got a PhD in DUMB, so I know what this is, okay? And I know how scared it feels, and I know how out of control and chaotic it feels. And so what I would rather the two of you do is to sit down and look at this and say, we have to make some hard choices. And the hard choices sound like we might need to sell both cars, we might need to put the kids in public schools, and we might need to work some extra jobs, or some combination of those things to make this work and get ourselves out of debt and keep this fabulous property. Now, after you've done that and you've learned the skill, if you look up and say, this is a $1 million house and I really don't like it, I might want to live in a different house that's $700,000. That I like and sell it and pay cash, I wouldn't mind that transaction, okay? But I want you two to deal with what got you here before you use the house to as your get-out-of-debt-free card.
2: Right.
0: Is that fair? Because that helps you win 10 years from now.
2: Yeah, for sure.
1: And it sounds like there's conversations in your marriage that y'all haven't had because you've got this giant savings account called a really nice house that's paid for.
0: And is that covering over everything, kind of? Is that glossing over everything?
2: No, yeah. I've been in a lot of prayer about it, and so I was just kind of seeking some counsel, and I think this answers my question.
0: I think the two of you sitting down together and growing as a couple in your relationship and putting some limits on your life that matches your income and using some and making some tough decisions is going to be really good for the future version of you.
2: Yes.
0: That's what I want for you, because we love you and we want you to win, okay? And that's where we want you to go. And then, kind of when I got all that going, if I still want to sell the house anyway, then whoopee-doopee, sell the house, okay? It's just a stupid house. You can get another house. They're everywhere, especially if you got $1 million in your hand. It's helpful.
1: Yeah, Dave, probably the most concerning part of the conversation that I feel like we are having more and more on the Ramsey Show, we're seeing it more play out in political conversations, is that if anybody has to make a choice based on reality, on this is how many dollars I make, that somehow that choice is unjust, that choice is unfair.
0: It's not fair.
1: And everybody is faced with making true, real choices.
0: Yeah.
1: And that's where freedom is found.
0: You know? We told our kids when they were growing up, fair is where the tilt-a-whirl and the cotton candy is. Ain't no fair, baby.

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3: 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Mainly quiet through the night. Temperatures back down to the mid-70s. Partly sunny for a bit on Thursday. A few hit or miss storms in the afternoon. The high right around 90. We clear out pretty quickly Thursday night, mid-70s, but then better chance for scattered showers and storms in the afternoon on Friday with a high in the upper 80s near 90. This is Precision Weather Meteorologist Phil Spivak for The Beach 92.7.
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0: 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Michelle is in Madison, Wisconsin. Hi, Michelle. How are you?
1: I'm doing good. How are you?
0: Better than I deserve. What's up?
1: So I started reading the Dave Ramsey books and listening to the podcast a few years ago. I called and other advice I heard changed my life. I did pay off all my consumer debt and all my credit cards, which actually I even am getting a little emotional about because I'm really proud of myself. But
0: good
1: I think
0: for you.
1: Fear,
0: how much did you pay off?
1: I would say probably around 10,000, but including all the interest, honestly, more like 12.
0: Yeah.
1: I wouldn't.
0: And what's your income?
1: Yeah. So that was the advice.
0: What was your income?
1: My income now is 110.
0: When you were paying off the 12,000, what was your income?
1: 110.
0: Oh, okay. Okay, cool. And how long did it take you to do that?
1: Well, it's been the last 9 months.
0: Good for you.
1: Because, And so my question is now it's just my student loans. I don't know if that's considered consumer debt.
0: It is.
1: Okay. Well, in that case, I apologize.
2: No, that's okay. No apology needed.
0: Okay, how much do you owe on your student loans?
1: $23,000.
0: Cool.
1: And, I'm so proud of myself for getting all of the other stupid debt that I racked up that I am having an adverse reaction where it's like, I want to pay it off so bad, but now I'm, my question is, can I save money at the same time?
0: No.
1: Or do I need to go through this hell hole one more time?
0: Go through the hell hole one more time. Are you're just not all the way through yet. You just got to finish.
1: No.
0: Yeah, that's all it is.
1: Okay.
0: You're still in the game. You just didn't know it. So just keep riding. If you're going through hell, keep riding.
2: Okay. Are all $23,000, is that one big giant loan or is it several smaller loans?
1: It's four separate loans at 5.05%.
2: Great. Just take each one of them, take the smallest one, and knock it out as though it's a credit card.
1: Okay.
2: And then take that money and knock out.
1: Treat it like
0: snowball.
1: Treat it like four credit cards?
2: That's right.
0: Snowball.
2: It's four, smallest to largest.
1: So then what can I do for myself to reduce the anxiety and lack of sleep? Because I think just handling a small

0: somebody else is still telling you when and where you're going to be on this particular day for this particular holiday to make their life better.
1: Yes, that's exactly what happened.
0: That's happening. The anxiety.
1: So
2: the anxiety doesn't come from money or debt reduction.
0: It has nothing to do with money.
2: It comes from your mother being a twerp.
0: Yeah.
1: Oh, okay. Well, actually, I didn't. Maybe. Thank you for this phone call. That's actually true. If I wrote down some notes, I probably could have probably logically broken it down.
0: No.
2: You did fine. You did great. I'm proud of you.
0: Yeah.
2: I think you're doing better than you feel like you're doing, but I'm going to suggest, and John is suggesting, that we assign the cause of the anxiety where it belongs, which is family pressures that are inappropriate and violating boundaries, rather than assigning the cause of the anxiety to the debt snowball.
1: I see what you mean. Okay.
2: Because 35 years of doing this, most of the time, the debt snowball is tough because it requires sacrifice, not going out to eat, saying no to people that are pushy, all those kinds of things. But it gives you this sense of power over money, which has had a power over you your whole life. And for the first time, you're telling your money what to do. And that is not anxiety-inducing. It's quite the opposite.
0: And the
1: That's
0: nerd
1: kind of
0: word.
1: How I feel when I'm on my own. Yes, when I'm on my own, I'm like, wow.
2: Yeah. I'm proud of me. Look at me. Yeah.
0: And you should be proud
1: of
0: you.
1: When I get it. Yeah. So in that case, I need to maybe pray or take some notes, like how to have those conversations with family, because that's exactly what's happening.
0: Yeah.
1: They are like, you make 110. Why are you worried about 20K? You can literally do that in a few months. Just go to the Christmas party.
2: I really don't run my plans past people that have negative things to say about me.
0: Or who don't share my values.
2: They don't get a vote.
1: Okay. Oh, I understand what you're talking. You're talking about boundaries.
0: There we go.
1: Okay,
0: yeah.
1: I can do this.
2: Yeah.
1: Okay, so I will set some boundaries and say I need to.
0: Let me tell you how to do this.
1: For my future.
2: Let's talk about some verbiage, because this is a really good question.
0: It's a great question. We're taking this call in August. Okay, at the very beginning of August. I want you to sit down with yourself and imagine Christmas. And I want you to ask this question. How do you, Michelle, want Christmas to feel? You want it to feel peaceful, joyful, fun, whatever. And then I want you to go backwards to Thanksgiving. And I want you to go backwards to the doldrums and the beauty of fall up there in Madison, where it's kind of cold, but also the leaves are changing, all that. I want you to reverse engineer that. And then I want you to send an email to your family and say, here's what my holiday plans are going to be this year.
2: I hope you like them. I hope you like them.
0: And then here's the challenge with this. They may call you. They may write you back something ugly. That is them coming up against the boundaries that you're setting given this season of your life. And it's a season when you're trying to set yourself free. They're going to bang their head up against your boundaries and challenge you. They're going to probably say things about you. They're going to make judgments about you. And what they're doing, I want you to imagine them trying to yell at you from the other side of the fence.
1: That makes a lot of sense.
0: You know what I'm saying? It's not going to be pain-free. In fact, it will be painful. But
2: it's also going to be very empowering, and you're going to see your anxiety drop.
0: Yes.
1: Okay.
2: Anxiety comes from meeting someone's expectations you care about. I don't care about your expectations sets me free from anxiety. And someone who says a line like, you make $110,000, you should be able to... That's a line of immaturity. Would you agree, John?
0: Yeah.
2: Emotionally immature person.
0: It's saying, I'm going to come up with reasons why you have to do what I want you to do.
1: Yeah. I mean, I was hosting a Christmas party the last 3 years, and I told them, I said, this year, I'm not going to do it.
2: Yeah. So let me tell you what happened. Here's another real-world example. We did this, okay? Sharon and I were broke. We were bankrupt. We lost everything. We could barely keep the lights on. As a matter of fact, 1 week we didn't, okay? And so she has this big, beautiful family, and they're all very generous and loving. They're sweet people. And she's got 5 brothers and sisters, and there's 13 grandkids, of which my 3 are 3 of the 13. And these people all gave each other a gift every Christmas. It's 92 gifts. I mean, it's crazy, right? And and so we sat down at Thanksgiving and we said, hey, guys, really sorry, we're broke. We're not buying everybody a gift this year. We would like to do name drawing, or we'll just opt out and we'll just dodge Christmas for 1 year because we're broke. We can't do it. And 3 of the other siblings said, thank God somebody finally said it. We need to do name drawing. This is crazy. And, you know, because we raised our hands and we didn't ask them. We told them. We're not doing this year. We can't.

0: and it changed everything. And they were not mad or mean or weird. And sometimes people are mad or mean or weird. But we just
1: most of the time they're not.
0: But that was the year in 1988 when the Reedy family Christmas changed. And it has been the same since we changed it. And it may change again someday because somebody else comes in with a vote, right? But for now, that's the vote. Her dad's 97, and this is still how we do Christmas.
1: It's awesome. Just takes one family to have the hard conversation.

0: Hey, George Camel here. 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
1: Stephanie Officer, a Marine Corps veteran, is in custody after he was spotted allegedly scoping out President Trump's California golf club twice, just days before his high-profile visit. ABC's Kana Whitworth.
2: Authorities now say the suspect first visited the golf club last Friday, wearing an earpiece and taking photographs and videos of the federal agents. The suspect visiting Trump's golf club again Sunday, when officials say he told federal agents he worked for the State Department and was at the course for a security detail, claiming he had a loaded gun in his car. Those federal agents calling local law enforcement, who took Taylee into custody.
1: Taylee is facing federal and state firearm charges, investigators searching for a motive. A domestic disturbance at a North Carolina home ended in tragedy with three people shot to death, one person hospitalized. Caswell County Sheriff's responded to the call Wednesday morning. Among the dead, says Sheriff Tony Durden, was the shooter and all family members.
3: Deputies arrived on scene, found multiple people who had been shot.
1: This is ABC News.
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0: Ron is in Cincinnati. Hey, Ron, how are you?
1: Hey, good afternoon, Dave. Pretty good. How you been?
0: Better than I deserve. How can we help, sir?
1: Awesome. Well, my initial question was, I sent in a few weeks ago. It actually took me a minute to remember what it was when Dawn contacted me. And, I'm 64, and I get a zillion spam calls a day about insurance and Medicare, you know. Mm-hmm. A guy contacted me about paying off my mortgage sooner. And we have 19 years left on our 30-year loan. And he ran over some numbers. Honestly, I don't remember all the numbers. About how he could pay it off in 6 years. And part of that plan, which is the reason I sent the question to your crew, was my trusting somebody else to take all my money, because that's the way they do it. They want every bit of my income, and then they give you back enough money for what you think you owe in bills, mm-hmm. and they take the leftover. And he ran numbers, and he said, yeah, we can pay your house off in 6 years. Mm-hmm. Well, I couldn't say yes to that on the phone. And I said, well, I need to think about that. Mm-hmm. And I thought maybe I'm pretty sure you and your crew have probably heard of this happen with a few companies.
0: Yeah, it's been going on for about 10, 15 years. It's a new version of an old scam.
1: Is that right?
0: Yeah. Yeah. Here's the deal, okay? You owe what on your home?
1: $85,000.
0: Okay. Yep. Let me tell you when your house will be paid off. When you give them $85,000.
1: Yeah.
0: Okay? There's no hack. And so if you give them $8,000 a month, it'll be done in 10 months, right? If you give them $800 a month extra, it's not going to be done that fast. And so all they do with this is, if they did it the way they claim they're going to do it, is they're going to make you live on substantially less than you make, so that over 6 years, $85,000 is sent to your mortgage company. So if you would simply live on $85,000 less than you make over the next 6 years and send it to the mortgage company, you could do exactly the same thing they're doing.
2: Minus whatever fee they're going to charge you.
0: See what I'm saying?
1: Fee thing, too. Yeah, that concerned me.
0: Yeah. So it's $10,000, $15,000 a year to do $85,000 in 6 years, right?
1: Yeah.
0: And so you're going to put $1,250 a month extra on your mortgage average over the next 6 years, and it will be gone. That's the only way it goes away. There is no trick, no smoke and mirrors, no man behind the curtain that magically makes some kind of a trick thing happen to the mortgage and makes it go away. It simply does not. When they receive $85,000 in addition to the interest that is owed to date, your mortgage will be paid off, and not until.
1: Agreed.
0: Okay, and there's nobody that can change that. There's no technique. There's no secret bullcrap with some guy on the phone. And so a portion of these people, that's all they're doing. The other portion of these people is they steal all your money. They're complete scams. And I don't know which portion this bucket this guy falls in, but in neither case do I want you to do it, because, Ron, you are smart enough to do the math and say, how fast do I want to pay my mortgage off, and divide that number of years into 85,000, and you will have your answer. And you have to cut your lifestyle to meet that number. And if you don't, you won't meet that number. And if you don't meet that number, you're still going to have a mortgage. It's that simple.
1: That's what I wondered, if I could do the same thing myself. He tried to make it sound like I couldn't. But
0: you can.
1: They had some type of mystery interest that he earned in a HELOC or something stupid. I don't know.
0: No, that's what they're doing. They're running it back and they're dumping all your money, and they're borrowing your own money back and all that. That's the HELOC thing. And it does not work, because the HELOC doesn't make the same interest rate as the mortgage. And so the whole thing is stupid. It's just a shell game. There's still a P under one of the shells somewhere.
1: Yeah.
0: That's all it is. And that you know. So what I would do with people like that is I would run away from them, because, A, there might be a scam completely. B, best case is they're doing something weird that I could have done myself but is not really magical. What's magical is when you send $85,000 to the mortgage company, you won't have a mortgage anymore.
2: And poof. If that conversation inspired you to say, hey, I don't want to take 19 years to pay this off.
0: Good.
2: What if we figured out and did it in 6 or even 7? Awesome.
0: Well, if we do it in 8 years, it's $10,500 a year.
2: Yeah.
0: Pretty simple.
2: Build that world up. Go knock it out.
0: Okay. If we do it in 4 years instead of 8 years, it would be $21,000. We can all do it right here, right? And so, and then divide that by 12 and start, put that in your monthly budget and smoke it.
2: Yeah.
0: That's it, man. That's what you do. And so you send it to a HELOC and then pulling it out of the HELOC and doing some kind of dance and twirl around twice and pray for rain and, oh, crap. Always somebody looking, you know, but we all look for a shorter thing, and there's just not one. It's like, you know, how do you build wealth? I'm sorry, guys. I've been doing this 35 years. You live on less than you make.
2: How do you lose weight?
0: Eat
2: diet
0: less
2: and exercise.
0: Calories. Drink more water. And raise your heart rate. It's called aerobic exercise.
2: Yeah.
0: Sorry, Oprah. No hack. I don't care how many books you sell. No hack. This is it. Less caloric intake. Increase the burn. It's a simple physiological thing.
2: It's a nightmare to do it, but it's easy.
0: And it's easy to understand. It's hard to do.
2: Yeah. Yeah.
0: And building wealth is the same thing. The best way to get rich quick is don't get rich quick.
2: Ooh, that's a good
0: line,
2: dude.
0: That's the quickest way to get rich. I mean, and
2: so, you just not come up with that line?
0: Oh, I've been using it for 20 years.
2: Okay.
0: I should have told it. I should have said it in front of you before.
2: Yeah. Man. The best way to get rich quick is don't. I like that line.
0: Annie is in Detroit. Hey, Annie, what's up?
3: Hey, how are you?
0: Better than I deserve. How can I help?
3: I'm good. I'm calling because my husband and I are expecting our second baby coming up here. And right now, I have an 18-month-old son, and I drive a Jeep Wrangler. So I am looking to
2: in
3: get
2: Detroit?
3: A minivan.
0: This is fun.
2: Is it a hardtop?
3: It is, and it's a manual.
0: Woohoo!
2: I bet that gets cold come February.
0: I think Jeep life has come to a halt.
3: right now, our
0: no little ducks on your dash
3: on
0: anymore.
2: Wow.
0: Oh, my gosh. We have real little ducks now, so we're going to have to get rid of those. Yeah, I don't blame you. So what are you going to buy for? What are you going to buy when you sell the Jeep?
3: So I want to get a minivan just because that is within our price range. My thought is that I will sell the Jeep Wrangler to then get a minivan. The Jeep is fully paid off. It's been paid off for about a year or two now, and it's about worth $30,000. It's got 45,000 miles on it.
0: Cool.
3: So I don't put a lot of miles on it because I just have a pretty short commute to work.
0: Yeah.
3: So I'm wondering if I should continue to drive it as long as possible.
0: No, sell the Jeep and buy a van. Well, I mean, a $30,000 van is a pretty good van.
3: Yeah, that was my thought of just the if the value on my Jeep would go down or not was my thought.
0: Oh, yeah, it's going to go down. All cars go down in value.
2: Especially Jeeps. They're special that way.
0: All cars go down in value. Anything with wheels and or a motor or a battery goes down in value. You don't think it goes down in value? Talk to those poor Tesla people that own a five-year-old one. Oh, my God, did they get killed. And so, but anyway, it's all of them go down in value. Even sweet little Jeeps in Detroit. Yes, yes, yes, yes, yes, yes. So, no, you need – I would sell that thing and I'd buy me – hey, it's that – you've come into a new season of your life and your car should reflect that.
2: That's another good line, Dave.
0: I'm full of them today.
2: Dude, you brought like inner hip-hop Dave today. He's like dropping bars. Yeah, you got a new world now, Annie.
0: I'm serious. Okay. The little ducks are now in the back seat instead of on the dash.
2: And if you're a real Jeep person, it's part of your identity, I get it. It's the worst.
3: No. It's not.
2: Okay.
0: Oh, man. My son bought a Wrangler 2000-something when he was 16. And I bought it back from him when he went to college, and then I gave it back to him when he graduated from college.
2: Yeah.
0: And so that old Jeep is still in his garage. He loves that.
2: He loves it.
0: Yeah, he loves when once you're hooked on those.
2: A Jeep person, you're a Jeep person.
0: That's it. Hey, get you a van, kiddo. It's and you can get you another Jeep later after the kids all leave.

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10: 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Through the night, a couple of isolated showers leading into it, but quiet overnight into the morning hours, mid-70s, 90. On Thursday, a few afternoon storms, scattered showers north. Friday, upper 80s, near 90. This is Precision Weather Meteorologist Phil Spivak for WNZF.

0: Rebecca is in Nashville. Wait a minute. No, it's not. I'm sorry. Blake is in Bismarck, North Dakota. I'll try that. Hey, Blake, what's up? Blake? Put you on hold, buddy. Now I'm going to try to go to Rebecca in Nashville. Hi, Rebecca. How are you?
1: I'm good. How are you doing?
0: Better than I deserve. What's up?
1: All right. So I'm going to give you a little pitch. You tell me if you approve, disapprove, or give me advice.
2: Yes, so I love this.
1: So I'm 20 years old. I made $25,000 last year and paid off $13,000 in medical debt that I incurred in that year. So I am very happy with where I'm at financially. However, God has opened some doors for me, and I am planning on attending flight school to become a pilot in the next several months. With that, I have also been offered a different position, which works perfectly with my flight school schedule and everything else, that I will be making $70,000 a year. So flight school, the way that I'm going to do it, is going to cost about $75,000. It is go at my own pace, so I can do it when I can, when I can afford to. So I'm on baby step 4, so I have no debt. My question is, what should I prioritize? Should I prioritize going through school debt-free? Should I prioritize investing for retirement? Should I, you know, so I'll be making approximately $4,800 a month.
0: How old are you?
1: So I'm 20.
0: You're amazing. Well done.
1: Thank
0: I mean, you're
1: you.
0: Just, your skills, your skills of laying all of this out and thinking all of this through are superior. Well done. Very
1: I
0: well
1: very
0: done.
1: Much appreciate that. I've been listening to you for...
0: I think you're going
1: to
0: be a safe pilot. So. I might fly with you.
2: Yeah, I would like to fly. I would like you to fly all of my planes.
0: Yeah, I mean, because I want a pilot that thinks this clearly. So what we have found is the shortest distance between where you are and wealth is debt freedom.
1: Okay.
0: Your most powerful wealth-building tool is your income. The best investment to create a higher income is usable, marketable education. Okay? So, in other words, your return on investment of pouring money into flight school is better than your return on investment in mutual funds.
1: Okay.
0: Does that make sense? Mathematically.
1: Yes.
0: Mathematically it is.
1: Yes.
0: Not philosophically.
1: So,
0: really?
1: Yeah. And that's what my thoughts were on it. I have only talked to, like, one other person, and their advice seems a little bit crazy to me. So, you know,
0: well, if they're,
1: I
0: if they're in flight school,
1: 20.
0: They probably are a little crazy.
1: No, no, actually, they work in finance for a church, and what they told me to do was put everything that I can into a high-yield savings and take out a student loan because...
0: Well, if they work in a church, they should try reading the Bible.
2: Oh, shots fired.
0: Where the borrower is slave to the lender.
1: Yeah, that no, it makes sense, and that was my thoughts on it. I just recognize that I've only lived 20 years of life and that I can learn from my elders, so I wanted to make sure
0: well,
1: that I'm getting,
0: yeah, well, you definitely got a couple of elders here, no question about that. But the
2: here's the thing. You're going to have to pay the piper. So... At some point, paying the piper requires a sacrifice. And what we're trying to suggest that you do at 20, are you married?
1: No.
2: Okay, so you're brilliant. You're a hard worker. You're unattached. You're going to have to make a sacrifice. There literally will not be another more perfect time in your life to make a sacrifice than right now.
1: Yeah.
2: I would rather you with time, with not going out to eat, whatever sacrifices you have to make to get this degree and to pay cash for it along the way, string it out until you can just keep funding it. Or here's the other option. You take out a student loan. You go to school. What's flight school? $75,000 plus interest. You're going to meet somebody because you're going to be number one on the market. Then you're going to want to go do this. You want to go. At some point, you have to make the sacrifice.
0: Yeah, and I don't want you having two kids at 30 paying off this loan.
2: Yeah.
0: Because you're not flying anymore right then.
1: Yeah, and that's kind of my plan on it. And then one more question about that is I also, so of course, long term, I would love to get married. I would love to have kids, all of those things. However, I'm not going to plan my life waiting around for somebody else to kind of show up.
0: Good.
1: So within 4 to 5 years, I wanted to be able to buy a house. So obviously, first house at 24 is not going to be a $1 million house with all of the, you know, all the fancy things that nobody actually needs. So if I were to shoot for the $200,000 range in 4 years, 48 months, if I save $833, that would give me a 20% down, or yeah, 20% down payment of $40,000 on
0: no,
1: the house.
0: No.
1: So
0: no.
1: What?
0: No, no, no, no.
1: Uh-oh.
2: I wouldn't do that.
0: I want you to go to flight school and pay for it.
1: Okay.
0: As fast as you can.
1: If,
0: instead of doing this.
1: Yes.
0: Put all the money on flight school.
2: You're trying to do a couple of humongous things all at the same time, and what you'll end up doing is
0: nothing.
2: Some of them part way or nothing.
1: Okay.
0: Pay cash for flight school as fast as you can. Become a pilot. Increase your income. Use that increased income to pile cash for your house.
1: Okay. So just give it everything I got?
0: Yep.
2: Yes.
1: And just have like the 6 month kind of savings?
0: Cash flow. Cash flow.
2: How long is flight school?
0: As long as it takes.
1: It's as long as it takes. So realistically, I could be done with it in like 18 months. And then, because I'm doing everything that I can online right now and like learning theory before flying, so that I'm saving
2: okay,
1: money.
2: So let's say this. Let's say at 22, you double your income, you get your pilot's license, and you make 150.
0: And you don't have any debt.
2: And you have no debt. By the time you're 24, when you want to buy this house, you'll have way more than $200,000 saved up.
1: Yeah, that's true.
2: Right? And not one person will ever get to tell you what to do, because you'll be in control of whatever you do next.
1: Yeah, that makes sense. I think, I don't know, I'm just so scared of making a mistake that I'm going to pay for later that I just want to, like,
2: Let me free you.
0: When you pay cash, you don't pay for it later.
2: That's right. And 100% chance you're going to make mistakes. Let that one go.
1: Okay.
0: Just don't let one of them be that the aircraft is underfueled.
2: Yes. Keep gas in and don't borrow any money. Those are two big ones. Yeah, yeah. But like you're gonna make mistakes. That's part of life. The fact that you at 20 are already asking for wisdom from multiple sources tells me
0: when you have more wisdom than most of those sources.
2: Yes, you're so far ahead.
0: Yes, you're. God, if I was 20, my brain didn't even work like that. Looking for the next keg party.
2: That's all. Yeah,
0: it's unbelievable. Yeah,
2: 20-year-old me had no concept
0: of any of that. So you're gonna do great. So I want you to have a realistic expectation of what this flight career is going to look like and what it's going to entail before you invest all the way into that. We haven't talked about that, and I'm assuming you did that because you've done everything else pretty well in this conversation. But what does being a pilot mean to your life? How many hours a week are you working, and what is your actual income year 1, 2, 3, 4, 5? Because you're not going to get hired to fly 747s as soon as you get this degree. As soon as you get through flight school.
2: Oh, so she may not be making 150 first year out.
0: She might not.
2: Yeah.
0: She might not. She might be making less than she could have doing a whole lot of other things.
2: Okay, yeah.
0: So that's why when you get on the commuter jets, the little tiny ones going American Airlines or something, and you see the person on there and you think, how can a 12-year-old fly this? that's who that is.
2: They're right out of flight school.
0: That's who that is. That's the cheapest possible pilot right then. Yeah, so sweet little people, and I'm sure they're competent, or American Airlines would not put ourselves at risk with them.
2: Right.
0: However, for old people, when I look and I go, I have socks older than my pilot. Yeah, this scares me.
2: I did that with a physician the other day.
0: Yeah,
2: I walked out, I was like,
0: Doctor, what was that?
2: Doogie Howser.
0: Yeah.
2: Yeah. I was like, is this like a high school internship?
0: We're like a couple of old man Muppets or something.
2: I'm so old, I know.
0: Not the old man Muppets. Yeah. But yeah, so work all that out so you know exactly what you're getting into. But I think you're going to do just fine and pay cash for your school. And as long as whatever you're studying has actual usable utility in the marketplace and causes your income to actually go up, it is a good investment, and it is a better investment than a mutual fund. You, if you're smart and you look in the mirror and you pay cash for it and you buy education that's usable, are more valuable than a mutual fund.

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2: And here's what you need to know.
3: In the NBA, Suns forward Dylan Brooks, a.k.a. Dylan the Villain, has agreed to a 3-year, $73 million contract extension. In baseball, the Braves keep on rolling.
4: The 1-2 pitch, got him swinging, strike three. Here comes lucky number 7. Braves have won 7 straight as they are 24 games over 500 after this victory tonight. They take down the Marlins 4-1. They'll go for a sweep tomorrow. Final score, Braves 4, Marlins 1.
3: You heard it on the Braves Radio Network. The Red Sox have also won 7 in a row. They shut out the White Sox earlier today 4-0. Right now, it's the Diamondbacks who are killing the Padres in Arizona. It's 8-0, top of the 8th inning. Tigers on the scoreboard, but the Mariners are still up. It's 4-2 in Seattle, and it's the top of the 9th. In the NFL, Rams defensive end Myles Garrett returned to practice after missing the last 4 with lower body soreness. I'm Monty Bolaños.
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6: Welcome in hour 3 of the program. 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Marching band, get the hell out of here. We have work to do. 2 more hours of glorious oral education, information, entertainment here at Fox Sports Radio. Jason Smith Show with me, Mike Harmon. No Jason Smith tonight. Our guy Jared Smith in his stead. At Jared Smith is where you find him. At Jared Smith Bets, you find me over at Swollen Dome. Big slate of Major League Baseball over the course of the day. The Dodgers and the Cubs were the marquee event at Wrigley Field. A lot of chestiness from the Northsiders right now, as particularly as the Southsiders, my beloved White Sox, struggling. Jared Smith, we've got the NL MVP. We talked about it back in Hour 1, where the odds have equalized between Pete Crow Armstrong and Shohei Ohtani. So a fun race to the finish there. Still plenty of work to be done before we get to October. Tomorrow we have the glory of the Hall of Fame game. And I can't lie. I'm actually kind of excited about it. One, that'll be on the air for whatever the final hour of the broadcast is. But the other, just that it's live football with all those Hall of Famers doing their interviews. Drew Brees and Larry Fitzgerald and everybody on board. And it gives us the first glimpse into football 2026.
12: It's beautiful.
6: Isn't it beautiful? Honestly, I mean, really, I was going to write a poem for it, but I thought I'd just leave it there.
12: How about a haiku?
7: Still have time. There's 2 hours left in the show. I think so. My fiscal year started 4 days ago.
12: I like that. The fiscal year.
7: It is.
12: Look at you.
7: Well, I always joke with
12: my Fortune 500. Jared Smith, LLC.
7: It's been more like a Fortune 100 recently. JLS Productions, LLC. Officially the name of the LLC.
12: Nicely done.
7: In 2020.
12: See, I'm getting ready to do my card one. I'm just trying to figure out, you know, whether it's just swollen dome.
7: I mean, listen,
12: or
7: it helps come tax season when you're a sole proprietor. But that's neither here nor there. So there's something about the beginning of football season that, in my opinion, is really the beginning of a sports fan's year. And it's not that I don't love baseball, because we're kind of smack dab in the middle of the dog days right now. So it doesn't make a lot of sense from a standpoint, you bet baseball every day and then all of a sudden football comes back, and then baseball's like that, you know, the girl you dated in high school when you go to college, you just don't call her anymore.
12: Well, yeah, she had a good run.
7: Yeah,
12: or he, depending on which way, you know.
7: That's true. It doesn't matter he or she. It's like that significant
12: person
7: other in high
12: over
7: school.
12: There. Exactly.
7: The significant other in high school, and then you go to college, and all of a sudden that significant other from high school, you don't pay a whole lot of attention to him or her anymore once you're in college. And that's how I feel come, I would say, Labor Day. I think baseball still has my attention for another couple of weeks, but it's like the sand of an hourglass. Every day it slips a little bit further towards the football side of the ledger.
12: Wow, and I thought you were going to float a couple of lines out of the Days of Our Lives.
7: No, I'm
12: not that
7: sands
12: in the hourglass. That was that's the opening of the show.
7: That's true. I'm actually not. I don't even watch. I don't think I've ever even watched an episode.
12: General Hospital guy right here. I was the ABC soap operas. That's what Mom watched. All my children
7: totally
12: into One Life
7: you.
12: To Live. Into General Hospital.
7: I could see that for you. But yeah, fiscal year, I think, starts this week.
12: Okay.
7: I think the first football game, and I made my first college football bet in terms of the futures market on July 14th.
12: Okay. Do you have some kind of process? Like, you got to dress up real pretty and get yourself
7: to be honest
12: with you,
7: that first click in college football is a big deal. It really is.
12: Oh, I thought you would have done that in person for the first one.
7: I've done that before. Here's the problem.
12: Okay.
7: I have so many different, like, apps. It's just, it's a pain to have to drive to all these casinos if I want to make a bet there.
12: No, I get that, especially when it's 137 degrees.
7: Exactly. So I'm an app man, and, you know, I get to stay close to the dog and stay close to home. But that first click for football, it's almost like you're going off to college for the first time, and it's like you get this whole new, you get your schedule for your freshman year, and you're like, wow, I get all these different classes. It's a different feeling. And then you're watching the games. And honestly, I look at it from the gambling perspective, but that first week of the regular season, college or NFL, is probably the most dangerous week, because the FOMO hits so hard and you want action everywhere you look.
12: Mm-hmm.
7: And in reality, you shouldn't be betting that much. You know, you shouldn't be putting that much wagering down on one specific day of games. But the FOMO on week one and the FOMO in the preseason is so real that you bet above your means, unfortunately. A lot of people do that, and they'll blow your whole bankroll within the first few weeks. So I think it's obviously it's an exciting time, but you also have to keep it in perspective that the season's super long. And we are just in the beginning stages of it, and it has been a long time without football, so you want to dive back in head first, but dip your toe in a little bit, right? See if the water's warm first before you go into the cold plunge.
12: No, that's being smart about it. And for those that might have missed a sentence or two, he was not saying to go make bets upon arriving at your college, because kids are starting to pack up and go back to college. No,
7: don't do that.
12: No. Bad thing. Pay the tuition. Make sure the room and board is taken care of. And then we begin
7: no
12: the evaluation process. Well, of course not.
7: Underage drinking is a different story. I'm sure it's going to happen anyway.
12: No, we can't endorse that either. Be smart about it in every way, shape, and form. Because that's also what leads to bad bankroll management.
7: Also very true.
12: Right?
7: The worst decisions I've made.
12: Never gamble
7: actually,
12: when drunk.
7: That's the reason that I don't like gambling at the casino, Mike. Because when you gamble at the casino, they give you free alcohol. And then you make worse decisions.
12: Yeah, depending on how many tickets are flowing through. Right? I know it was always good if you were betting horses, because every 3 to 5 minutes there was another race going off at a simulcast.
7: Yeah.
12: So there was action constantly going through and parimutuel wagering. I won't
7: the
12: belabor
7: pony
12: the
7: players
12: point.
7: Are their own culture,
12: but they
7: that
12: get taken
7: like
12: care of.
7: A different world,
12: right? You want to go for March
7: they
12: Madness?
7: Have their own rooms,
12: right? You want to go for March Madness? You're a pony player. You get a seat nice and front and center. You get taken care of because you're churning money as opposed to maybe you made one or two $20 bets and now you're just standing around like a jackass. So, you know, they need to make some money along the way as well to where you can get your watered down drink or five. But we're talking about FOMO and the opportunities that present themselves. Again, betting odds are up and prop bets and everything for the Hall of Fame game. And as we get towards the regular season, but you also have Micah Parsons, who is waxing poetic about his recovery from injury, and laying some level of blame as to what caused it.
13: I think it's very realistic. I just got to put the work in. We got to get to the point where I'm feeling great and we all say, Micah, you'll be in a really good phase. Is it possible? Yes. At the same time, it's in these next, what, how many weeks is that? Like, is it 10, 12 weeks from now? We got to do our part to make it possible. But, you know, it's not off the board, but we got to put the work in.
12: Yeah, he said, I think of the accumulative things within my body, pushing through no camp, dealing with injuries through the season, and I think my body was just overloaded, and it caused my knee to give out.
7: Interesting.
12: Going back to the injury. But the fact that he expressly threw the no camp into process, and it's something we talk about a lot coming into training camp, right? How much different they are than years ago. I was on the training camp beat, and I'd go to 7 or 8 different teams camps along the East Coast when I lived out in New York. So I could be at Albany to watch the Giants and then the next day drive out to Latrobe. They'd put you up in a hotel. You'd watch the Steelers go to work. And that's one of the big stories of this year's camp with McCarthy versus Tomlin of how much different it is in terms of the physicality of everything. But we've watched that with camps. And once upon a time, you'd go and be like, all right, what do we got today? Backs on backers. Okay, I want a front row seat. I'm little. Let me up front to watch those kind of drills go down. Or we're going to do more live. And we're going to do some live tackling. All of those things which have been collectively bargained out in a very large way. And so when we start going through, other than great conspiracies about substations, Jared, we try to find other cause effect and try to build those algorithms to figure out exactly how much of these injuries is due to the lack of really prepping your body the same way you once did. And here's Micah Parsons just talking about, hey, I was holding out. And I attribute at least some part of it to not going through the daily grind.
7: It's an interesting take. Obviously, I'm not at the elite level of these athletes, but I can tell you I've had a major body transformation in the last 2 years. I've lost a ton of weight, a lot of it from fasting, a lot of it from running. And I would say about 6 months ago, I felt my body hit a wall where, to be fair, I'm 40 and not in any elite athletic shape, but I'm in the best shape of my life. And I hit a wall where I my legs were gone. My runs were getting slow. I think every person's body has that point where no matter how good of shape you are in, the body is not meant to go through that kind of punishment day after day. Mm-hmm. And everyone has their breaking point. And I don't know what the exact reason was. I don't think even God does. Like, I just think, you know, there's just like a certain point where your body just breaks. And everyone is going to have that moment. Every professional athlete, I do the show with Rich Ornberger every Saturday, and the best part of the partnership we have is he is just so candid about his injury history, which was long and difficult, and he went through a lot. A
12: lot of grind to play the years he did, absolutely.
7: Oh, my God, on the offensive line against some of the best, and that was before a lot of the penalties. You know, that was kind of on the cusp of when they started to protect these guys a little bit more and the CTE became more of a thing. So he was kind of on the tail end of that era. But there's just such a punishment that these guys take every single day. And that's why what you put in your body matters. And you see this a lot with players. You see players go through this transformation where they're in their 20s and they are invincible. They believe they are invincible. Everything they are told from the time they are in peewee ball till the time that they make the NFL, they are invincible, unflappable. Nothing they do is wrong or going to hurt them. And then they get to the highest level and they start to continue to put that body through punishment. And then right around the time they hit their 30-year-old mark, you know, 4, 5, 6 years in the league, starts to wear on you, and it's just nothing. You don't bounce back the same way. And that's where you start to see the nutrition become a big thing. Mm-hmm. I'm convinced, and I don't know how Tom did it, but I'm convinced that it was the nutrition element and the things that Tom was putting in his body, not the things that he was doing to his body, stretching and you know, exercise. And that obviously is a factor as well. But how you fuel your body, the minerals, the nutrients, the supplements you put in, I think that matters more on a holistic level than the exercise that they do.
12: Well, it's the old
7: rule. And I think a lot of these players,
12: yeah,
7: like these guys are brought up on fast food and candy. What was it? DK Metcalf says he eats like, you know, 100,000 Skittles before.
12: Well, but that's it. Like, Marshawn Lynch, for all those years, he got a sponsorship from Skittles out of it.
7: I'm willing to bet that if those guys were eating properly, they would have been able to last just a little bit longer.
12: Well, but that's it.
7: I just think what you put in your body matters.
12: Well, but it was what we were told as kids back in, if you were paying attention to, maybe you were taking a computer class or whatever science you were doing or math, garbage in, garbage out. It's the same thing here, right? In terms of, you know, how you eat, drink, sleep. All of those things. I think the pliability for Brady comes in big, but certainly alcohol. I'm not saying, you know, you abstain all the way. I mean, do what you're going to do, but recognize to everything that you ingest, there is a cost, right? There is a cost. They even say too much water's too much at times. Look, as a guy who's a big coffee drinker.
7: What you put in the water, that's the key.
12: Well, there's a whole
7: drinking
12: other thing.
7: Drinking just water is not going to do much for you.
12: Hey,
7: guys.
12: You could find scientists that'll tell you it's a problem. You can always find somebody.
7: Too much of anything is a problem.
12: Yeah, as a guy who ingests a lot of coffee.
7: You can drink water into... You can honestly drink water to your detriment. You absolutely could. You absolutely could if you just went crazy.
12: But, yeah, so for Micah Parsons trying to get on that comeback trail... get his body right, but trying to put some logic behind what got to it. We always talk about hold-ins, hold-outs, and just the rigors of where that breaking point is, you know, of what's healthy, building up the, I guess for lack of a better term, the calluses of what you need to play in an NFL season. Because, look, the first weeks of the season are usually... how should we say? I'm going to say uneven to be nice, Jared, when we talk about tackling and execution and all of those things. Because with fewer preseason games, with fewer real live ammo, as it were, in terms of hitting and all of that and working to that speed and through contact or whatever else, it takes a couple of weeks before we iron things out. That's why Belichick and the Patriots, right? Always that first month of the season. Don't judge us by that, right? Because it's the learning process. You probably turned over a bunch of your roster, and now you're figuring out what the next evolution is. And I think for the NFL as a whole, that's kind of where we're at. So the fast starts in September. It's the, all right, can you hold on from there? And depending on the schedule makers, a lot of that's going to be decided how much they want you on national television. Even though we're so desperate for football, we're talking about the Panthers and the Cardinals in the Hall of Fame game with great anticipation. At Jared Smith Betts is where you find him in the Twitterverse. You find me over at Swollen Dome. As we continue, we'll continue in the football universe. Jared sent me a giant run. He talked about July 14th opening the can of whoop-ass on the betting slate. We're going to talk a little bit of college football and where we are coming out of the polls that were released and what to expect as we get ready for football 2026. That's coming up next. He's Jared Smith in for Jason. I'm Mike Harmon. 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
4: Immigration crackdown saw a record number of deportations in July. ABC's Armando Garcia.
23: 51,000 arrests in July. That is the largest monthly arrest number in DHS history. What we don't know is who is being targeted. Are these people with final orders of removal? Are these people with criminal convictions? What we do know, however, is that this does come as DHS has strengthened their ties with TSA, collaborating to target and arrest people who have overstayed their visas. It is another example of how the Trump administration is not only arresting people at historic levels, but they're also increasing the number of people that are susceptible to deportation.
4: The race for U.S. Senate in Michigan taking shape. On Tuesday night, Democrats in the state chose progressive candidate Dr. Abdul El-Sayed as the party's nomination. ABC's Stephen Portnoy.
24: There was a real effort by El-Sayed today to extend an olive branch and to consolidate the party behind him. Haley Stevens offered her statement of support. El-Sayed himself specifically mentioned his commitment to what he called Jewish safety, saying it's the same commitment he has to the safety of his own daughters, that after making his own antipathy toward Israel and its war on Hamas a central focus of his campaign.
4: Well, you're still basking in summer's glow, but a popular coffee flavor and the season associated with it are just around the corner. ABC's Rebecca Jarvis with a PSL preview.
25: Pumpkin spice and everything nice. But is fall coming too soon, even for lovers of the autumnal drink?
26: I'm still soaking in summer, so I'm like not quite ready.
25: Pumpkin spice is big business for the coffee giants and countless other businesses with pumpkin spice products. One estimate saying that the pumpkin spice market is worth $1.7 billion globally.
4: Beyonce surprise dropped the Morning Dew remix pack, including this track with husband Jay-Z.
27: No more slow jams, no more R&B.
4: It's expected that it will appear on the 20th anniversary edition of Beyonce's B-Day album next month. 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

0: 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Jason Smith Show with me, Mike Harmon. Jared Smith in for Jason tonight as we roll on at Jared Smith Bets. Where you find him, you find his analysis. You hear him Saturdays on Countdown here with Rich Hornberger, Brian Noe, as we get ready for the football season. And as you and I were starting to just pass some stories back and forth, some news of the day, some fun, longer-term prospects, start salivating about the new college football season. For me, I've got a whole new stadium getting ready to open in Evanston, which I have to figure out a weekend to go back to my alma mater and go run around fully ensconced in purple. Maybe purple velvet. I don't know. We'll see. But all of those kind of things and the pomp and circumstance, the pageantry, certainly the last 3 weeks of a lot of chestiness from coaches and ADs and commissioners across the board, Jared. So now we start getting into the actual winning time, and we had the first coaches poll. Top 25 comes out. So my conference better than your conference. Slap fighting begins once again in earnest, which is fun. I mean, because, look, the NFL, we can do it to a point, but it's not my group against – it's not Jets versus Sharks, you know, going full-on musical and West Side Story, you know, where my conference versus your conference – for grandiose means. It just has that different feel from the college element. You have your favorite team, but then you start to stand for, well, most of the teams in your conference, except maybe that one really bitter rival.
1: Yeah, I honestly, I'm at the stage of my life now, and this might sound counterintuitive to all of the sports fans out there who bleed their respective teams. Outside of Penn State, who is kind of the untouchable for me, I have no more allegiances anymore besides where my money is planted. I really don't care. I will bet on or against the New York Jets if it benefits me. I will bet on or against any team, regardless of if I like them or not.
0: Oh, of course.
1: If I think there's value.
0: Well, I mean, that's just logic. I mean, I used to get in fights all the time. I way back when I was first starting to do the fantasy conventions, right? You'd come in and speak and you'd talk to through different things. And they'd always have ex-players as part of these events, right? Particularly when I was up in the Silicon Valley and money was flowing and everybody's day trading. It's like, hey, for $10,000, you can come sit and draft a team with Jerry Rice. You can have, you know, Roger Craig, now a Hall of Famer, sitting over there and so many others. And I just remember, it was Tom Rathman that got mad at me. He goes, well, you say you're from Chicago. Why would you go and draft Brett Favre? I'm like, because the Packers are going to score this many points per game.
1: He's really
0: whatever.
1: Good.
0: or it would be, well, you couldn't play him against your Bears, could you? I'm like, yeah. Shutouts are really rare in this NFL, as you well know, Tom. And, look, I can't bank on my team picking him off four times and suddenly shutting him out when he's averaging, you know, 27 points per game in this Green Bay offense. Bears, even if they're really good, they're going to give up 20 points a game. And he's just staring at me like the rage of a thousand burning suns. And it's like, that's the logic. That's how I draft Brett Favre to my fantasy roster. Do I hope they lose 35-31 every one of those games? Damn right I do. But I know those points are going on my roster. Same thing when it comes to betting. I've got to be a realist.
1: Exactly. And so I'm willing to bet on teams that might be a little bit more negative for my specific fandom.
0: Okay.
1: But college football, I think college football, so the way that I usually attack college football with the futures market, win totals are my favorite. I'm not as interested in betting long shot championship teams. I'm not that interested in betting the Heisman. I think in today's era of college football, I really

0: think there's only 15 or 20 teams that can win a championship. And they're all kind of priced accordingly. I think the best time to bet on teams to win a championship straight up is off a loss in season, if you get that opportunity. And same thing with the Heisman. I think the win total markets are the most intriguing to me because you can kind of map out the path of the season and you can kind of make a ceiling and a floor for each team. And the team that has the higher ceilings are the ones you want to bet the overs on. The teams that have the lower ceilings are the ones you want to bet unders on. And because of the player movement, which is a relatively new phenomenon, there, in my opinion, is more opportunity. Because when there is a lot of movement from team to team, it creates uncertainty. And when there's uncertainty, there becomes value. Because if you are certain, let's say you're a big BYU fan. Mm-hmm. You're from Provo, and you love BYU. Well, you then probably know that BYU is, I think, the only team in like the history of the transfer portal that figured out a way to retain every single available starter on their roster. They were in the Big 12 championship last year. That fantastic year, freshman quarterback, freshman of the year. He's back. Bachmeyer, LJ Martin, offensive player of the year in the Big 12. He's back. They transferred in the stud linebacker from Cal, Cade Ulave. So not only did they keep all their available starters, Kalani Sitake deserves some kind of like retention award because that's unheard of, but they added an all-caliber player. And BYU's win total is sitting at 8.5. Pretty much same win total as it was last year. Pretty much the same roster, same result. Like, in what universe did they not win 9 games? I personally think it's like the universe where like an asteroid strikes Provo and Bachmeyer can't play the season. Like, that's like the only scenario I see where they don't figure out a way to win 9 games this year. So that is the way that I handicap college football, is the win totals are the first thing I look at, and the way that I filter it down from the top is I want to see the extreme end of the roster volatility spectrum.
1: Okay, so returning starters gets a starter. Okay.
0: Exactly. BYU's on the extreme end on the retaining everyone's side. But then there's also Oklahoma State, who brings in Morris from North Texas and like 30 starters from North Texas, including the starting quarterback, Mestemaker, the starting, you know, leading receiver, leading rusher. So how do the sports books take Oklahoma State, who was under Mike Gundy for a gajillion years with mm-hmm. the same Big 12 type roster? How do they accurately price? By the way, they won one game. I think they went 1-11 last year. How do they accurately price a team that is now basically brand new? So I think that's where the opportunity in college football exists, is the roster volatility is so extreme that if you have a pretty decent sense of who's on the team and who's not, you're actually one step ahead of a lot of where the sports books are setting these numbers.
1: No,
0: they're guessing as well.
1: Yeah, roster guessing, how a quarterback's going to fit with a new coordinator, the number of coaches that cycle out, like trying to get a firm grasp outside of we just know these rosters and these teams are going to be good. They're spending a lot of money. They've got some level of continuity. We know Ohio State, Oregon, Notre Dame, your big heavyweights in the SEC. We get through 7 or 8 teams pretty fast, and then it's deciding in that next 10 how much you love or don't the retention of their starters. Who didn't want to leave? Is that for better or for worse in terms of that roster? Because I go through just the Heisman contenders, right? You got Carr and Manning at +750. Chambliss back for another run, +900. Julian Sayin at +1100. Josh Hoover, now your signal caller at Indiana, and the greatness and candor that is Cignetti at +1200. Dante Moore back at Oregon, +1200. Mensa now down in Miami at +1300. And then we get out the quarterbacks and we get Jeremiah Smith at 13-1, +1300. But just in that little group, you've got several guys that changed opportunities. So it's the history now of the Heisman Trophy and transfers and success. And that goes back a ways, but certainly now in this new era of college football, that math is more accelerated than ever.
0: So the Heisman's interesting this year. Arch is going to obviously, he's like the sun. He's just going to suck the gravity out of the room.
1: Well, he's one of those guys like the Cubs or Texas. You know, people are just going to bet him because of the surname.
0: Exactly. Texas's schedule is really tough. Texas, I say what you want about Sark. I mean, I'm sure he has his critics. Texas manned up in the schedule department. I mean, they are not messing around. So I respect that out of Texas. And I think that's going to make it really hard for Arch to win the Heisman because they've got to play Ohio State, and then the SEC schedule is obviously a bear. And they've also playing on the road at Tennessee. Oklahoma obviously is a really tough game. You know, you got the rivalry. And then you also have a road game at LSU and at Texas A&M. So I think winning matters in the Heisman. So you lose three games. Unless you have a season like Lamar Jackson did at Louisville, I just don't see Arch winning it this year. Now, that doesn't mean Texas can't make the playoff and make some noise because their roster is unbelievable. Hollywood Smothers, the NC State kid, is going to be a freak in the backfield. And they brought in Cam Coleman from Auburn, who's like one of the best receivers, I think, in college football outside of Jeremiah Smith. So I think Texas is going to be very live in every game they play, including the one against Ohio State and in the playoff. But they're probably going to drop a few games in this gauntlet schedule, and that's going to make winning the Heisman very difficult. I think C.J. Carr, if I had to pick now, if you had to tell, you know, gun to your head, Jared, who's the Heisman Trophy winner right now, I think C.J. Carr makes a lot of sense because Notre Dame also sucks the gravity out of the room. No matter what conversation you're having, it's Notre Dame football, and he's the son of a coach, and he's got all the name value, but he also plays the position at a very high level. And when you watch the tape on C.J. Carr, freshman last year, didn't have a ton of receiving talent around him. Man, did he look good. He had some throws last year that were pro-type stuff. Going to the line as a freshman, handcuffs off, on the line of scrimmage, making audibles, looking off the defense, figuring out what they're doing, and finding the open space. That is pro-level stuff. And he's only going to get better, and he's got better receivers this year, I think. So C.J. Carr's at the top of the list. I think Dante Moore, because of Oregon's schedule, is someone I would have to put on the list. Here's the problem with Dante Moore. Oregon's defense and their secondary is like the best I've ever seen. Oregon's got like four NFL players in their secondary this year. So how many points is Oregon going to give up, and how relied upon will Dante Moore be to score a lot of points and to keep his team in the game? I think that's the ceiling on Dante Moore this year. I think Mentz is interesting. I did a film study on him. He's got great mechanics. I love his stuff. I think he's got a killer arm. I think Miami's defense is going to be a notch below what they were last year. And that ACC can get wacky. And he's got some dudes on Miami. They got that O-line. And he's got the running back in the backfield, Fletcher, who's coming back. So I think Miami is intriguing. I think they're going to be a 10-11 win team. I don't know much about Hoover, but, man, Cignetti is a... He's a rock star. He's going to get the most out of any quarterback that he has. So there's definitely some dudes outside of Arch that interest me. But if I had to make one click today, I think it'd be C.J. Carr.
1: 29 touchdowns, 13 picks a year ago for Hoover. 3,500 passing yards as he led TCU. Now he heads to Cignetti, and we watched him take a Cal quarterback to the Heisman Championship and then a national title, of course, and now he's your guy there in Las Vegas behind Captain Kirk Cousins, at least for the moment. Now it's time to head over to the news desk and get another update, another trivia question. See how smart we are. Currently Jared leading the pack 1-0. We'll see if everybody else actually participates this time. Hi, Monsi Bolaños.
2: Hello,
1: how are you?
2: I'm so well. How are you guys?
1: Dominating, thank you.
2: Oh, good. Yeah. All of our baseball games have wrapped up. The final one in Arizona. Diamondbacks crushed the Padres 10-4. The other one that also just wrapped up in Seattle as the Mariners held on 4-2 against the Tigers. But what happened today in the world of sports? Well, the Dodgers have lost 6 in a row, and I don't want to talk about it. But the Cubs won today 7-6 was the final score. Pete Crow Armstrong homered twice, number 25 and 26 on the season. So does Shohei Ohtani. He homered twice, number 25 and 26 on the season. The Blue Jays rallied to beat the Astros in Houston 5-4 in 10 innings, while the Rangers blanked the Giants 6-0. So right now, the Rangers are 1.5 games back of the Astros in the AL West. The Cardinals held on 3-1 against the Yankees in the Bronx. Yankees may get their star Aaron Judge back soon. He was cleared for light activity activity. He has not played in the game since May 31st because of a stress fracture in a right rib. So he can run, he can do upper body resistance exercises, but nothing baseball related just yet. He does remain confident that he's going to return to play this season. Rays shut out the Rockies 4-0. Braves have won 7 in a row after outscoring the Marlins 4-1. The Red Sox also have won 7 in a row. They shut out the White Sox 4-0. Royals took down the Twins 2-1. Mets beat the Guardians 6-5 in 10 innings. Chicago leads the AL Central by 3 games over Cleveland, 4 games over Minnesota, now 4.5 games over Detroit. Brewers had a 4-2 win over the Pirates, and also victories for the Orioles, if you care, the Reds, if you care. Nationals did beat the Phillies 10-4 in 11 innings. When it comes to the WNBA, the Mystics, they've won 5 in a row. They actually beat the Wings, came back to beat the Wings. They were down 20, came back to win it 96-92. Liberty took down the Storm 92-86. Dream topped the Mercury 96-82. And the Sky outscored the Sparks 95-88. In basketball, the Phoenix Suns and Dylan Brooks agreed to a 3-year, $73 million contract extension. And when it comes to the NFL, Rams defensive end Myles Garrett, he missed the last 4 practices because of lower body soreness, but he returned to practice today as his maybe teammate Aaron Donald was listed as an official tryout participant for the Rams today because he wanted to wear a helmet, so it required the Rams to list him on the report. Commanders have a new wide receiver. It's Stephon Diggs. They agreed to a 1-year deal worth up to $12 million. Back to you guys. Right. Oh, question.
1: You got your question.
2: My question.
1: Okay.
2: Sorry, I wrote it down.
0: Yeah, come on.
2: Sorry, I apologize. I know you guys weren't even listening to anything
1: no,
2: else.
1: No, we okay. Gotcha.
2: So I didn't know this answer, but listening. Maybe you guys know this answer quickly.
1: You have my rapt attention.
2: Okay. Jackpot may know it. In a single deck game of blackjack, what is the maximum number of cards a player can be dealt in a hand without going bust? A, 7, B, 9, C, 11, or D, 13? I figured maybe Jared would know
1: it. Yeah, Jared, go ahead.
2: Jared?
0: I mean, I think I'm pretty sure it's 7. 7.
3: I'm going to say 9.
0: You got me?
1: I would have gone 7.
2: The answer is incorrect for 7. All of you. It is C, 11.
1: 11.
2: And it was so funny because
0: 11.
2: Clayton
0: that's
2: Kershaw.
0: That's so many.
2: I know, that's so many.
1: Wow, ace.
2: Right. Kershaw was literally like, looked at Brad Paisley. He's like, yo, we can add this up. Ace, right? He did the 4. And then another set of 2s, right? That if you get 4 2s. And then you could get, I think, 1-3 or something.
0: Yeah.
2: Like, he literally did the math.
0: I'm thinking the dealer, right?
2: I did not think the dealer. I just thought it was 9. I thought 7 seemed too low, but 11 seemed high. So I went with 9 in my head, and it was 11.
1: You thought it was just right.
0: I think 7.
2: Yeah.
1: Now let's go play some blackjack.
2: Let's go play blackjack. Hit me. I get too excited.
1: No, that's it.
2: I get annoyed when the person next to you doesn't know what they're doing.
1: Well, that's fair. That's why you buy that little 99-cent card and you hand them out to everybody who doesn't look like they know what they're doing. That might get you punched, too.
2: You slide it after somebody makes right a decision you don't like. You're like, here you go.
3: Oh, I'd piss you off.
1: Like I'm Gambit. I'm throwing cards.
2: What, you do suck at blackjack?
3: No, I just piss you off.
2: Oh, I see.
1: Oh, okay.
2: That's right.
1: Very good.
2: At
1: Monty
2: Ball. He's doing it right now.
1: No, that's what he... I mean, he's an agitator.
2: He's doing it right now.
1: He's like our man Dylan
3: buttons.
1: The villain.
2: Yeah.
1: There's no question.
2: Dylan's fun, remember? That was like the difference.
0: Dylan the villain.
1: That's it. And he does push buttons.
2: He does, literally.
1: Absolutely.
0: Nothing cool rhymes with Alex like villain.
1: Well, we'll work on it. If you've got ideas of what should rhyme with Alex, let us know. At Fox Sports Radio, at Swollen Dome, at Jared Smith Betts. Hey, coming up next, where is it? You know, normally you can take your dog almost anywhere anymore. You know, take him to the movie theater, take him to a restaurant, take him on a plane. One college coach says, not here, pal. We'll tell you what that's all about as we continue. It's Fox Sports Radio. He's Jared. I'm Mike. And this is the Jason Smith Show with me, Mike Harmon.
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0: Just watch.
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8: 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Mainly quiet through the night. Temperatures back down to the mid-70s. Partly sunny for a bit on Thursday. A few hit or miss storms in the afternoon. The high right around 90. We clear out pretty quickly Thursday night, mid-70s, but then better chance for scattered showers and storms in the afternoon on Friday with a high in the upper 80s near 90. This is Precision Weather Meteorologist Phil Spivak for The Beach 92.7.
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0: coming up in about 10 minutes from now as we continue. Jason Smith Show with me, Mike Harmon, here, Fox Sports Radio. Is Jerry Jones looking to sell the Dallas Cowboys? What? Yeah, we'll talk about that in just a little bit. Jared Smith in for Jason tonight as we roll on what is a beautiful football eve. Yes, the Hall of Fame game comes tomorrow. But we're talking about, you know, the changes in training camp, and there's a lot of stories about injuries and workouts. Today, the Rams even did the nod and the wink because, you know, Clayton Kershaw went and hung out with Matthew Stafford. And as you know, those guys are linked forever in their little White Sox hats for all of us to see. But when we get into the collegiate game and we're talking about the changing faces and paces across universities and NIL and different ways you have to kind of wrangle your team and keep them together. An interesting quote from Auburn head coach Alex Golish on taking the team off campus for preseason camp. Ready? Quote, eliminate every single bit of distraction we possibly can. No girlfriends, no dogs, cats, whatever guys are into. It's truly just us for the next 13 days. To which I respond, can we have this documentary as to how this goes down for the next 13 days? I mean, he even got into the dogs and cats, whatever guys are into. All right, no video games. Are they going to do a Dave Chappelle comedy store kind of thing where you have to put your phone in a pouch for the next 13 days? Except for a five-minute period. All right, you know, text your loved ones, tell them you're okay, and then put it back in the pouch. I mean, what are we doing here? These guys are all, I mean, not all, but guys are making some pretty good coin. Guys are independent. And now you're basically saying, all right, we're sequestering you like you're part of a jury in a big trial for 2 weeks. It's kind of an interesting approach, taking you back some 30, 40 years when we'd hear about these things.
1: Two things come to mind. First of all, these players are professional athletes. And I know that we still call them student athletes. They're not. They're getting paid to play football. I just don't think that's how most professional environments should be at this stage. And I understand it to an extent that you don't want to be out in the club with a girl till 2 in the morning. I get that. I think that is fair. And to put a curfew on them and to say, we need you in your bed.
0: Sure, bed checks like a road trip or whatever else.
1: And I think that's fair. Not even bed checks. Just like you're a professional athlete. Your body is your job. Sleep is so important. Nutrition is so important. The energy you put in and out is so important. Take care of it. That's fine. But at what point does a coach trying to eliminate distractions becomes the distraction itself? Where you are so worried that if I do this and I can't do this and you're walking on eggshells everywhere you go, everything you say, everything you do, at what point does that become the distraction? Whereas the message, in my opinion, should be, here is your job, take care of your body, be on time, be accountable. I don't care what you do when you are in those free moments where your brain wanders. We're human beings. We wander. We are hunters and gatherers by nature. That is what we are. So I'm okay with a little distract, like a little bit of downtime to release the pressure of being a professional athlete. But at what point does trying to eliminate distractions become the distraction itself?
0: Yeah, the curiosity, right? Because you've got a guy taking over a program, 5-7 a year ago, right? He comes from USF. They've got a new quarterback, and from the reports going through what we talked about last segment, you're talking about 40-plus new bodies to get to know you. So, I mean, are they going to do a lot of, like, the pass the water balloon, get to know your teammate kind of games? Some icebreakers along the way? Because that's really how this is starting to play as you dig a little deeper as to the roster he's trying to get together. Either way, projected for 6.5 wins. Coming up next, the Dallas Cowboys. Greatest offense there is. And Jerry Jones maybe looking for some new partners. We'll talk about it next.
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22: 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Through the night, a couple of isolated showers leading into it, but quiet overnight into the morning hours, mid-70s, 90. On Thursday, a few afternoon storms, scattered showers north. Friday, upper 80s near 90. This is Precision Weather Meteorologist Phil Spivak for WNZF.
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0: News, I'm Stephanie Officer. The New Mexico property Jeffrey Epstein once owned is now at the center of a lawsuit. The state's attorney general sues the DOJ, claiming they're refusing to hand over necessary records.
1: Torres accused the Department of Justice of obstructing his office's investigation into the crimes committed at the sprawling ranch Epstein once owned in New Mexico. He says his office requested unredacted Epstein files 10 times to assist their investigation, but the Department of Justice has only turned over a fraction of the requested records. He asked a federal judge in Washington to declare the withholding of records unlawful and force the Department of Justice to provide his office with access to unredacted Epstein files. The DOJ says they're complying with the law and that turning over the records may violate the privacy of victims. Peter Harlamus, ABC News.
0: A Marine Corps veteran in custody after he was spotted allegedly scoping out President Trump's California golf club twice, just days before his high-profile visit. ABC's Kana Whitworth.
2: Authorities now say the suspect first visited the golf club last Friday, wearing an earpiece and taking photographs and videos of the federal agents. The suspect visiting Trump's golf club again Sunday, when officials say he told federal agents he worked for the State Department and was at the course for a security detail, claiming he had a loaded gun in his car. Those federal agents calling local law enforcement who took Taylor into custody.
0: Taylor is facing federal and state firearm charges as investigators search for a motive. At least one person is dead, several others injured in an apartment explosion in the Bronx, New York City, Wednesday. Fire Commissioner Lillian Bonsignore says the fire started on the third floor, reached five alarms, and included a collapse.
23: There was a total of 11 patients. Seven of them were civilians. Four of them were firefighters.
24: You can take
0: 30 years after comedian Tommy Davidson left his indelible mark on Martin as Varnell Hill, he's getting his own spinoff, The Varnell Hill Show. It'll focus on the fictional talk show host trying to stay relevant. It drops September 1st on Paramount Plus. You're listening to ABC News.
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0: A new court filing shows the Trump administration paid a milestone $100 billion in tariff refunds through July.
1: The Trump administration owes a total of $166 billion to thousands of American businesses who pay the tariffs that were struck down by the Supreme Court. While companies are beginning to get those refunds, most consumers aren't seeing that money go back into their pockets, even though they paid higher prices because of the tariffs. The Nonpartisan Tax Foundation estimated that Trump's first round of tariffs cost the average American household $700 last year. Even with the Supreme Court striking the tariffs down, Trump is still attempted to use other tools to impose tariffs on nearly all imported goods. Peter Harlambus, ABC News.
0: Water levels in Lake Mead and Lake Powell are so low, federal officials say they're approaching records. Drought and exceptionally low snowpack are hurting several Colorado River Basin reservoirs. A rude awakening in Orange County, California, where a 22-year-old lost control of his Tesla.
27: Car careening some 20 feet down that embankment, slamming into multiple homes, debris shattering windows, and on one home there were tire marks spotted 10 feet up. While many people were in the homes at the time, none of them were injured. Investigators say the 22-year-old driver suffered a medical emergency and lost control.
0: ABC's Trevor Ault. The NFL exhibition season kicks off Thursday night with Carson Beck making his professional debut. The Arizona Cardinals face the Carolina Panthers in the Hall of Fame game in Ohio. I'm Stephanie Officer, ABC News.
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22: 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Mainly quiet through the night. Temperatures back down to the mid-70s. Partly sunny for a bit on Thursday. A few hit or miss storms in the afternoon. The high, right around 90. We clear out pretty quickly Thursday night, mid-70s, but then better chance for scattered showers and storms in the afternoon on Friday with a high in the upper 80s near 90. This is Precision Weather Meteorologist Phil Spivak for The Beach, 92.7.
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0: America and the gateway to the West. Good morning, good evening, wherever you may be across the nation, around the world. I'm George Norrie. This is Coast to Coast AM. Later tonight, the holographic universe. Here's what's happening. Like shifting winds, plans for the future of the Strait of Hormuz and their chance of success change almost daily. President Donald Trump said an agreement could be reached this week, but he again threatened to attack Iran should no deal be reached. Even so, there's no consensus even on who is talking to who. Iran has persistently said it's talking only with Oman on a temporary arrangement for the vital waterway. With more on what's going on out there, here's Tom Danheiser. Hi, Tom.
1: Well, George, hello, and it is confusing. U.S. President Donald Trump told reporters a lot of progress has been made on the subject of reopening the Strait of Hormuz and suggested an announcement could be made soon. Tehran's foreign ministry has said Iran and Oman agreed Wednesday to a route for ships transiting the Strait of Hormuz and are putting the final touches on arrangements for jointly managing the passage. This after a conflicting report from a senior Gulf official that there is a 50-50 chance Iran and Oman will reach a deal by Friday. Iran's deputy foreign minister cautioned that such an agreement, while close, would still not automatically open the waterway. Iran has also denied talking with the U.S., saying its talks with Oman are strictly bilateral. Meanwhile, two sources with direct knowledge of the matter have said the U.S. has used nearly all of its global stockpile of long-range precision missiles during the war with Iran. Defense Secretary Pete Hegseth had previously dismissed concerns about the U.S. stockpile. And U.S.-mediated talks between Israel and Lebanon ended earlier than expected Wednesday amid renewed Israeli strikes on southern Lebanon. George, this is confusing, but we'll keep an eye on it and we'll try to untangle it.
0: All right, thank you, Tom. Howard Bloom, the author of the Mohammed Code, has been watching this since its inception as well. Howard, your thoughts on what's going on out there?
2: Well, our president isn't going to tell us this, but the United States is being played by the Iranians in the U.S.-Iran war. We are being hoodwinked. We are being suckered. We are being made the fool. One of our president's favorite negotiating tactics is to exclude the people on behalf of whom he is negotiating and to talk one-on-one only with their enemy. The president did that in Afghanistan in 2018 when he locked out our ally, President Ashraf Ghani, the head of the Afghan government, negotiated one-on-one with Taliban leaders, and ultimately came out with an American and Afghan surrender, an agreement to give the Taliban everything it wanted, including all of Afghanistan. Our president varied this tactic in 2018 when he went into negotiations directly with North Korean leader Kim Jong-un and left the South Koreans and the Japanese out of the room. Our president did it again in 2025 when he negotiated the Ukraine war directly with Russia and left Ukraine and Europe out of the opening talks. And he did it again in 2025 when he sent his hostage negotiator, Austin Bueller, to negotiate with Hamas and left out Israel. But now the Iranians are turning the tables. They are using the Trump technique on us. They have spent 4 weeks negotiating with Oman over setting up two lanes of traffic in the Strait of Hormuz, but they have excluded the United States. In fact, they've done something sneakier than merely locking us out. They have built their Oman-Hormuz arrangement to only go into effect and allow ships through once, quote, security, close quote, has been established. And what does security mean? Says Iran's Press TV, an Iranian government-owned media outlet that I've appeared on 20 times. The main sources of insecurity remain U.S. naval deployments, its illegal maritime blockade of Iranian ports, and other hostile measures against Iran. In other words, Iran wants us to pull our troops out, to withdraw our naval vessels, and to stop, quote, hostile measures against Iran, unspecified hostile measures. Measures that may include financial sanctions and all the other tools we've used to box Iran in. Iran wants us to take our military toys and go home. It wants us to shut down our military bases in the Middle East. And it probably wants the $40 billion in Iranian funds frozen in banks around the world. It wants our complete defeat. But instead of negotiating what we will do and won't do directly with us, it is freezing us out of the conversation, just like we froze the president of Afghanistan out of negotiations on his nation's fate. No wonder today Iran's press TV carried a story headlined, Iran has emerged victorious against U.S.-Israeli regimes. That story quoted Hezbollah chief Sheikh Naim Qassem, who said about Iran, quote, the country that was predicted to be defeated within 4 or 5 days managed to endure and proved itself as a vital, influential, and deeply rooted nation. In other words, Iran is aiming to come out of this war on a higher rung of the ladder than when it began. As for the ultimate American goal of this war, making sure Iran never has nuclear weapons, Iran's Trumpian strategy slyly leaves that out of the diplomatic discussion.
0: Howard, thanks for your perspective. Appreciate it. Wildfires in Spokane, Washington continue to spread, causing destruction and forcing evacuations. Now 4 fires in the area, setting 10,575 acres ablaze. About 65,000 people ordered to evacuate their homes because of the fires, which have destroyed or damaged an estimated 600 to 1,100 structures. Many have lost their homes and whole neighborhoods have been demolished. Amazing. Construction spending during the month of June was down, and it's down for the year compared to last year. Registered investment advisor Mish Shedlock with us here. Mish, why is this?
3: These are some real eye-opening stats here, George. They just published the top-line numbers. But I went to the Commerce Department, downloaded all the data that I could get a hold of, and here's some pretty shocking numbers, George. Total construction spending is down from a year ago, $80 billion. Residential is down $43 billion. Non-residential is down $37 billion. And manufacturing, despite all this emphasis that we're doing about bringing manufacturing back, construction spending on manufacturing is down $48 billion from a year ago. So what's going up? Data centers up $21 billion. Power's up $7 billion. So that's a total of AI-related, this $28 billion. But the total is negative $80 billion. So how does this impact GDP? I went to the BEA's report, and I added up the software, R&D, and chips. And here's some numbers here. For the fourth quarter of 2025, AI-related expenses were 220% of the positive return of GDP. For the first quarter of 2026, AI-related expenses were 85%, and for the last quarter, for the second quarter, over 52% of GDP. So we are extremely unbalanced here, George, on where we're spending money. Inflation is a problem, and the New York Fed president just issued a statement the other day, said, well, we're watching this. George, 63 straight months, the Fed has been above target. We're watching this. We have an extremely unbalanced economy. I don't know how this ends, but this does not look good, George.
0: All right. Thanks for the perspective, Mish. More than 2.5 million bottles of prescription steroid eye medication are being recalled nationwide after the FDA classified the action as a Class 2 recall over concerns about foreign material found in the product. The company is called Lupin Pharmaceuticals, and the eye drops were made in India. Early this morning, as we've been reporting, SpaceX rockets slammed into the moon at 7 times the speed of sound. Now lunar orbiters are trying to get a look at the aftermath. It has been circling the moon for some time. And by the way, get up to the coasttocoastam.com website and take a look at the story about astronomers seeing objects on the moon, and they think they might be unidentified UFOs. In a moment, Andrew Jones back with us on Coast to Coast as we go looking for Noah's Ark right here on Coast to Coast AM.
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0: And welcome back to Coast, George Norrie with you. The story in the Genesis about Noah's Ark is one of the most fascinating stories I've ever read. With us tonight is Andrew Jones, an independent biblical researcher, software developer, and vice president of the newly approved Turkish Noah's Ark Research Project, led by Professor Dr. Sankar Atilla. This project is the most comprehensive research project of the boat-shaped formation in the mountains of Ararat. He has dedicated more than 20 years to investigating historical and biblical sites across Turkey and the Middle East in search of Noah's Ark, and here he is back on Coast to Coast. Andrew, thanks for doing what you do. How are you?
10: I'm good. Thanks for having me back.
0: Looking forward. How did you get interested in Noah's Ark? How did that all start for you?
10: As a child, for this actual site, it was Ron Wyatt, who was an adventurer, a researcher, from Tennessee, who came out to California where I was living at the time, and he presented about this discovery of Noah's Ark. And my father went to the meeting, and he came back and told me it was a school night, so I stayed home and did my homework. He said, hey, this guy said they found Noah's Ark. And so because I was interested in anything Bible-related, especially history, I called the guy, actually. I called Ron on the phone as a kid. This was the pre-internet days. This was like 1990 or 91. And the operator got me connected, and he answered the phone. And I started about a decade worth of phone conversations with him.
0: Funny you say that. In my early broadcast days, I picked up the phone and called him myself as well. I was fascinated with the Noah's Ark story. Andrew, for the few people who do not know about the Noah's Ark story, tell us what the biblical version is, first of all.
10: Well, it's a couple chapters in Genesis. We're looking at Genesis chapter 6 to 8, the first book of the Bible. And in there, it talks about the world being wicked and violence everywhere, and God regretting that he had created mankind. But he found one man who was who had found grace in his eyes, who was faithful, and he told him what he was going to do, that he was going to destroy the world. And he gave him the plans to build Noah's Ark. So he gave him exact details and all the specs. And then the flood hit. And it was 40 days and 40 nights of rain. All life was destroyed, I guess, except for the fish in the ocean. But the animals that were called, God divinely brought them onto the Ark. The 8 people, basically Noah's family and his sons and their 3 wives, that was it. So 8 people survived, And then in Genesis chapter 8, it talks about the location where this big boat landed. And it was in the mountains of Ararat, or Urartu, which is the name of an ancient kingdom out in this area of Turkey where I'm at. And it didn't give an exact peak or mountaintop. It just said, in the mountains of this ancient kingdom, Noah's Ark landed. And that's where we're working right now doing the research.
11: Fascinating. And they have seen some remnants of something up that way, haven't they?
10: Yeah, there's been many claims over the years. Now, our site was first discovered in 1959. This is not new, but we're using new technology, doing things that have never been done before on the ship formation to try to understand what's going on below the ground. And so from 59 until now, it's been in and out of the news. But most recently, almost every week, it seems like someone's writing a story about our research or what, or about the site. And it's because of the new radar we're using, the new technology we're doing. And now we have a government approved project through one of the Turkish universities who've partnered with us for this.
11: Andrew, why do you think it's taken so long, I mean long, to find Noah's Ark?
10: Well, most people aren't, you could say, aren't looking for it from a scientific point of view because they think it's a fable. And so most scientists won't put their name and university name on the line to look for, you know, thinking you're looking for like Santa Claus's house or something. You know, it doesn't exist, so why would they put their energy into it? Now, because this, if you look at the biblical time frame, this is over, you know, 4,000 years old, you're thinking, well, this boat would be the oldest man-made object out there using biblical time frame. So what would be left of it? You know, up to 2,000 years ago, we have ancient historians like Josephus from the time of Christ who mentioned that they saw, or the pilgrims saw, Noah's Ark. So they wrote about tourists from that time going and seeing the decayed remains of the boat. And there are multiple historians who wrote that. So we know it was laying around somewhere, but then it disappeared. And so just like normal archaeological sites with the wood, you expect things to get covered up and decay away. And ultimately that's what happened. And so people lost knowledge of it.

0: 7. That was middle of college. And so by then, sadly, Jim was no longer with us. But I have his wife wrote a really good book about the history of those looking for Noah's Ark. So I have that. And I've seen the old video clips of him talking with Ron Wyatt and saying, yes, we got a pattern of metal when they did the metal detector scans back in the early 80s. And so his interest was on the big mountain, the traditional Mount Ararat, the volcano, which is across the valley from us. So he put a lot of time and effort in there and risking his life going up there. But he was also interested in letting others, see if their site was it or not. So he was open-minded, but, you know, most of his energy was spent on the mountain and not at this site.
1: Andrew, I always had my doubts as a youngster of all the animals in the world going on this ark. What did you think of that?
0: Yeah, you know, there have been studies. The Bible doesn't say every animal. It says kinds, which it could be. People have debated, what does that mean? Is it like for cats, was it just one cat? Was it just lions? You know, if you look, I once watched this Netflix documentary film about dog breeds. And it was interesting about, maybe it was 200 or 300 years ago. There's only a certain number of breeds out there. It wasn't many. And now you have so many different sizes and shapes of dogs you can buy and have as a pet. But so if you think about the number of animals on the ark, you can reduce that number. You don't have to have every single one that's in existence today on the boat.
1: From space, what does that area look like?
0: So this is eastern Turkey. And so when you're looking at it, you're looking at a lot of mountains. And that's why which I believe Moses wrote Genesis chapter 8. And he says in verse 4 that Noah's Ark landed in the mountains of Ararat. And that's what this is. It's a very mountainous area. I'm surrounded by volcanoes, dormant, inactive ones. We have Tenderek, we have Ararat. And then further south, you have Supan, you have Nimrut. These are all huge volcanoes that in the past were very active. So this area from outer space is just a bunch of mountains.
1: How did you team up with Dr. Attila?
0: That is amazing. So earlier this year, over the, I moved here in 2020, and it was during the pandemic. And once I was here, I started getting to know the locals, trying to make friends with the authorities and other people who could help us do the research, because this is Turkey. So you have to legally work under a Turkish archaeologist with a university. And it was a long, 6 years later. And I finally, this spring, I had three different individuals, options open. And I actually prayed. I asked God, I said, okay, I don't know who's the best choice. You have to pick. That was my prayer. And two of the doors closed within a week. And that left one. And there's other two. One was a well-known university in Turkey. And I told Dr. Cenk, because he was waiting to hear from me. I said, well, this other university had first dibs because an acquaintance of mine knows the professors there. So let me see what they say about it. Well, it turned out that they didn't, number one, they didn't want me talking about Noah's Ark in the news. They just want me to talk about tourism. So they were kind of upset because at that time, a lot of news, it comes in cycles, but a lot of news was hitting around the world about the Noah's Ark site and what we've done in the past there. And they, I guess, didn't like that. And so they basically pulled out. They said, oh, we're not interested in working with you guys. I said, okay. So then I went to Dr. Cenk and I said, okay, these other guys, they're not going to do it, or they pulled out. What can you do? And he said, I'll do it.
1: Well, he got involved with you in a big way, too. Stay with us, Andrew. We're going to take a short break. We'll be back with more. We're talking about Noah's Ark with Andrew Jones on Coast to Coast AM.
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1: 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One of the hosts on the Paranormal Podcast Network of Shades of the Afterlife is Sandra Champlain. Sandra, you have a great time doing that show, don't you?
2: Oh, hi, George. I have a great time. We're now over 300 episodes all about reasons to believe in the afterlife. I love it, and I know it's making a difference with listeners.
1: Were you always a believer in the afterlife, Sandra?
2: 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So I'm thrilled to be the messenger.
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1: And welcome back to Coast. George Norrie with you, Andrew Jones with us as we talk about the search for Noah's Ark. When bringing Dr. Attila aboard, what did that do to the project, Andrew?
11: Well, it made us more official. This is the official project. Studying the site, they don't allow multiple universities to work the same site and same time periods. So what that allowed us to do is to then introduce the project to government officials for support, to other people, other scientists, to get them involved. Because, you know, most people want to know, are you doing this as a legal organization and project with a permit, or are you doing this illegally? And so, of course, we're trying to not do anything illegal out here. And so this has helped spread the word about the project. A lot of different news stories have come out just about us getting the permit, for example, and starting the work. So we're 1 month into the project right now.
1: What does Dr. Attila think of the project?
11: Yeah, so his background is classical archaeology. He was working to get a permit for a project in Izmir, where he's from. That's ancient Smyrna, I believe, on the west coast of Turkey. So it's a coastal, very beautiful city, a lot of tourists there. And he was trying to get a project out there near his home. And it involved excavation on private property. So his project was denied by the government. So he was went looking for one, and he ended up with ours in eastern Turkey. And all his friends are like, what are you doing in eastern Turkey, way out near the Iranian border in the mountains? It's kind of the area most people don't want to go work in. But it's an area that's been to say that there's not a lot of archaeological work out here, especially east of the city where we're at and close to the Iranian border, because in the past, been a lot of terrorist events out here. And so people were scared to do any work or couldn't get funding for it. And so for him, it's like virgin territory. And he's very excited about trying to understand what the site is. I haven't asked him personally, he's approached it very scientifically. So for him, it's everything is a clean slate. They have, previous private work done on the site. There was work by, of course, Dr. Salih Bayrak Tutan, who was an approved, geologist. He was an associate professor. But this is the first time that you have this multi-discipline, large-scale, multi-year effort involved. And he's very excited to lead it up. It's not, or head it up, but he's not just, focused on the arc itself, the boat shape. He wants to understand the side of that mountain it's on. What's going on? Are there ancient settlements nearby? And on his first trip to the site, as we were walking down to it, he picked up pottery from the Copper Age and an early Bronze Age. So these are some of the earliest time frames where you have pottery use. And so we know nearby is it just, laying around the ground is settlements and human activity going way back in antiquities. And so this year we're focused on geology and geophysical work as step one. But there's definitely a lot that can be done in the area for archaeology, which would be future work.
1: The arc is almost as long as two football fields long. That's almost 500, 600 feet. It's 85 feet wide. It's 45 feet high. That's huge. You would think that thing would be spottable no matter where you were.
11: Well, and the first time in modern times that this site was spotted was because they flew airplanes over it. It was an aerial survey, and in 1959 that got the world's attention of this location. In the past, and walking around that area on the ground, you can understand why. But in the past, the locals, you know, they saw the site when it appeared in the late 40s after World War II. We even interviewed a couple of the locals who remembered, and they were children. They were like 8 or 9 years old. They said they're, one morning they woke up, and that mountainside that it's on, which used to be just smooth rolling hills, basically, and they were growing just natural grass out there, and they would cut it for hay. But they said the whole thing became this rubble, basically, uneven terrain, like the whole mountainside collapsed, except for that boat shape. And so on the ground, they noticed it. They didn't know what it was. But then 10 years later, in 59, the Turkish government joined NATO. And so they're doing these aerial surveys of their whole country, especially out by, you know, in this area where it was close to the border of the Soviet Union at the time. And so these sensitive border areas, they're surveying it. And that's when they see the boat shape. So it took an airplane to really get people's attention of the site.
1: In your opinion, how decomposed is the Ark?
11: That's a good question. So the top part, you know, I'm out there with tour groups. I'm out there with other researchers and people just interested. There's been not a lot, but there's been people who do not understand the geology of the area. And I've been out there with Dr. Sally Bayraktutan, the professor of geology who like knows every rock out there since he's been studying this since the early 80s. Well, so we have people who pick up a rock and think, oh, this is petrified wood, and it's another, you know, it's just a regular rock. So I think the surface where you see the boat shape and the rim of this, you know, which we believe is Noah's Ark, all that is decayed. And in fact, when we did a chemical analysis of the soil in 2024, what we found was that this soil inside the boat, we did 88 samples from a random 22 locations, so 4 samples from each location, so we get a good average mix of the soil there, 10 to 20 centimeters down at 2 different depths. So it's shallower, but even at that location, at those depths, we found 3 times more organic matter in the soil up there just inside the boat. And then right outside the rim on the mountainside, it's 3 times less. So, and then we found 38% more potassium inside. And then there's the pH is different inside and outside. So a combination of all those, it suggests that a lot of organic matter has decayed inside the boat. And it's not just the same soil as the mountainside. Now, what you have a boat shape in the mountains of Ararat that has a lot of organic material still in the soil. You know, that leads you to think that, you know, this is a wooden boat because you have the shape and you have all this organic matter. So the top part, I believe it's more decayed away, and you're going to get, you have to do chemical analysis. You have to do careful study of the site. But deeper down, now we're seeing structure, and I say structure like angular, remains, whatever. Some might say, oh, it's all natural, but we're seeing angular structures at 7 meters down. We're seeing parallel lines. Perpendicular lines at 3 meters down, so 9 feet to 20 feet down. And then between 4 to 6 feet down, we're noticing a whole series of voids that follow a pattern, suggesting that these were internal cavities on the Ark that did not get filled in. And our goal is to drill into those voids and pull out samples.
1: Andrew, how high up is the Ark in Mount Ararat?
11: Yeah, so in the mountains of Ararat, we're about 6,500 feet, about 1,500 feet off the valley floor, and we're less than a mile, maybe a mile from the Iranian border. So these are low mountains. There are sedimentary mountains in this area, though, so it's not volcanic. There is some volcanic rock mixed in. This whole area is volcanic region. But the Ark shape itself is sitting in a mixture of rock and dirt and this landslide, this mud flow. But at the top of the mountain, you see limestone rock, and in midway through, there's sandstone rock and mud rock. So you have different types of sedimentary rock that's filled with fossils. So we find fossil shallow water fossils like seashells, coral, reef sections, all turned to stone that just scattered throughout the whole mountainside.
1: How long do you think it took for the water to recede so they could get off the Ark and get back down the land?
11: Oh, wow. I'm trying to remember. The Bible does give a time frame in Genesis, I believe, chapter 7 and 8. But off the top of my head, I don't want to misquote the Bible. I forget the time frame, how long, because they were about a year or a little over a year on the ark, according to the number of months listed. But it was raining for the first 40 days, and then it was just floating around for a while. But if you can imagine Noah and his family, that's still a long time. Even though you have a big boat, it's full of animals, and outside is just worldwide destruction. So I think 100% for sure they wanted to get off that boat. But I don't know how long it took the water to, you know, fully dry up off the top of my head.
1: And they were up a mile high plus. That's a lot of rainfall, isn't it?
11: Yeah. Well, you know, we're also dealing with plate tectonics, whether during the flood or after the flood, where the land is uplifted. You know, this area here, you have a couple of the continental plates colliding, pushing up the landmass, and so you definitely it's a little hard to estimate if this was at the same elevation at the time of the flood or it got pushed up a little further now, you know, after the flood.
1: Andrew, do you think it was just this region that got flooded or the entire planet?
11: Yeah, that's a debate among even in Christianity, people want to make it smaller. I believe that it was a global in nature. And when the whole Bible talks about only 8 people surviving, I think it means that if it was just a regional flood, you'd have people just running out of the area if they could, you know, get on a raft and go to the area where there's no flooding. You wouldn't need to put animals on the ark because they could just run to a higher ground or another area of the world and then come back. Look at the floods today. And then the other thing, as a believer, I believe when God talks about this covenant with the rainbow, he said there will be no more flood. You won't destroy the earth with water. Well, unless you want to call God a liar, today you do see regional floods. You have different rivers flooding. You have hurricanes coming in and, coastal regions flood. So there's definitely small scale floods still going on around the world. But if it was a global flood, then we have not seen that since that time.
1: If the ark is discovered, what does this tell you about the authenticity of the Bible?
11: Oh, this is huge. Now, by faith, I already believe, there's believers out there who, when you look at God's word, you don't doubt it. And I never, when I was interested in this topic, it wasn't like, I want to see if this is really true, that this is what happened in the Bible is true. No, it became more of a, for me, it was a puzzle. Like, okay, this is great. This is something I can show people and tell them that, hey, this story's true. It's one of the biggest disaster stories of, you could say in the world's history. And it's supernatural, so hard to believe. So that is something, for my mind, that it's for a believer, it's something you can show proof to non-believers, for those searching for truth and interested in it. Now, you'll always have doubters. During Christ's time, he told those who doubted him as the Messiah, he said, even if I raise someone from the dead, you would not believe. And sure enough, he resurrected Lazarus. And then the people who didn't believe him, the Pharisees, they tried to kill the guy. It's kind of, almost funny that they would try to kill the guy that Christ just resurrected from the dead. So it just shows that something as great as a miracle as, raising someone from the dead, that's not going to change somebody who doesn't want to believe.
1: Are there many stories about Noah after the fact?
11: Well, you have stories after the flood, writing, oral traditions, written accounts, like Gilgamesh epic of almost the same event. Those details are different. Things change as people pass on the story around the world and in different languages. But you don't have anything written in the Bible about him besides he got drunk on wine, grapes, but not much about him after the flood. It's like he survived. He did this great thing for God. And then after that, he got drunk. I don't know what was going, what his life was like after the flood. He was a farmer, agriculturalist. He grew wine grapes. He had animals. But it's like he faded away in history. The New and Old Testament talk about him a lot as a man of faith and finding grace and doing exactly what God told him to do. Outside of the Bible, you have different names used for the same character. But again, these are very short stories. It's not like like an autobiography or, you know, a thick book about him.
1: And apparently he had three sons he brought on the Ark with him, who eventually became our father figures, right?
11: Yes. And in fact, I believe there's been DNA, you know, analysis. You know, I love following ancient DNA news stories where they're doing this analysis to figure out migration or where people came from or their ethnicity. And using not just from the mother's side, but also from the father's side of people, they've traced back to three groups of people, our heritage. So everyone came from three people. And you think about that. After the flood, there were three families that restarted life on Earth. So it's very exciting. You know, it's almost like this is a scientific proof that correlates and collaborates what the Bible says.
1: I have a lot of relatives from Mardin, Turkey, Andrew, so who knows where I'm from, right?
11: Oh, wow, really? So you're originally, or you're something relative from Turkey, huh?
1: Yeah, absolutely. They left during World War One during the Ottoman Empire. Go back there and get my house and my property.
11: I've been through Mardin and Midyat, you know, that's where the Assyrian church is from, and they still speak a language of Aramaic. A type of a version of Aramaic, you know, that's the language that Christ spoke. So it's a very historical area, a very beautiful area. We go there on our tour groups every summer months, every month we're down there.
1: We're going to come back and take calls with you in just a moment. The lines are open as we talk about the search for Noah's Ark.
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1: I have a backache. 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
7: My name is Rebecca Nelson, and I was rear-ended by a double-trailer logging truck in Fernandina Beach. I was in a lot of pain, and I decided I needed to hire an attorney. 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
9: 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Through the night, a couple of isolated showers leading into ever quiet overnight into the morning hours, mid-70s, 90. On Thursday, a few afternoon storms, scattered showers towards Friday, upper 80s, near 90. This is Precision Weather Meteorologist Phil Spivak for WNZF.
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11: From ABC News, I'm Stephanie Officer. The Trump administration's immigration crackdown saw a record number of deportations in July. ABC's Armando Garcia.
12: 51,000 arrests in July. That is the largest monthly arrest number in DHS history. What we don't know is who is being targeted. Are these people with final orders of removal? Are these people with criminal convictions? What we do know, however, is that this does come as DHS has strengthened their ties with TSA, collaborating to target and arrest people who have overstayed their visas. It is another example of how the Trump administration is not only arresting people at historic levels, but they're also increasing the number of people that are susceptible to deportation.
11: The race for U.S. Senate in Michigan taking shape. On Tuesday night, Democrats in the state chose progressive candidate Dr. Abdul El-Sayed as the party's nomination. ABC's Stephen Portnoy.
13: There was a real effort by El-Sayed today to extend an olive branch and to consolidate the party behind him. Haley Stevens offered her statement of support. El-Sayed himself specifically mentioned his commitment to what he called Jewish safety, saying it's the same commitment he has to the safety of his own daughters. That after making his own antipathy toward Israel and its war on Hamas a central focus of his campaign.
11: Well, you're still basking in summer's glow, but a popular coffee flavor and the season associated with it are just around the corner. ABC's Rebecca Jarvis with a PSL preview.
14: Pumpkin spice and everything nice. But is fall coming too soon, even for lovers of the autumnal drink?
15: I'm still soaking in summer, so I'm like not quite ready.
14: Pumpkin spice is big business for the coffee giants and countless other businesses with pumpkin spice products. One estimate saying that the pumpkin spice market is worth $1.7 billion globally.
11: Beyoncé surprise dropped the Morning Dew remix pack, including this track with husband Jay-Z.
16: No more slow jams, no more R&B.
11: It's expected that it will appear on the 20th anniversary edition of Beyoncé's B-Day album next month. 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
11: Officials at a German airport say they discovered a drone packed with explosives near a Ukrainian cargo jet.
19: The drone was located in a cargo area separate from the passenger terminal. Moments later, police say a DHL cargo plane struck a second unidentified object near that same airport after aborting its landing amid the security scare. The DHL aircraft sustaining minor damage. That incident now also being investigated.
11: ABC's Tom Sufi-Burridge. Australian airliner Jetstar plans on charging passengers for using the overhead compartments next year. The airline says it wants to streamline boarding and improve on-time departures. A day after saying the condition of an injured bald eagle worsened, rescuers ordered a lab workup.
14: The famous bald eagle Jackie has recovered well from anesthesia. That's according to the Auger Raptor Center that has been treating her anemia. Anemia is a condition where the body does not have enough healthy red blood cells to carry oxygen to the body's tissues. The center says that Jackie has gone through a CT scan and a bone marrow biopsy. As you may recall, Jackie is one half of the extremely popular Big Bear Valley Nest Cam duo Jackie and Shadow. Jackie's care team plans to review her test results and says that there is still lab work to be done.
11: Maryland wildlife officials say for the second time in as many weeks, a beaver bit someone in Cunningham Falls State Park. Both beavers were euthanized, and now areas of the park are closed off for safety. I'm Stephanie Officer, ABC News.
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9: 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Through the night, a couple of isolated showers leading into ever quiet overnight into the morning hours, mid-70s, 90. On Thursday, a few afternoon storms, scattered showers north. Friday, upper 80s, near 90. This is Precision Weather Meteorologist Phil Spivak for WNZF.
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1: And welcome back. George Norrie with you. Andrew Jones with us. Andrew, that region has had at least three major earthquakes. Has that helped or hindered the search?
4: That's helped a lot. You know, when they first saw the site in 48, it was because of some type of seismic activity along with the landslide popping up the arc, showing the site to the locals. So that got the attention of them. But then in 1968, after the first aerial photographs, in 68, there was a 5.6 about 10 miles away across the Iranian border, and that really dropped the sides of the soil away from everything. So now you have this boat shape kind of popped out of the ground, so almost like a natural excavation. And then in 78, there was another earthquake that Ron Wyatt had noticed, and that created a crack down the middle, and he was able to obtain deep soil samples to do chemical analysis on one of them from the inside, then one of them from the outside of the site. And the cool thing is his analysis for the one sample matched what our random survey did for our 88. He had basically the same amount of carbon in his sample from inside the site.
1: If it's discovered, if the Ark is discovered, what does that mean to the authenticity of the Bible?
4: You can't have any doubts. This is real history. It's not Bronze Age myths. For me, it's also personally, you believe in God. This is evidence for the Creator, because you have the story of God saving one family through this global flood, this big disaster. And Noah did exactly what God said, and he survived. He built the ark, and he was able to save his family. And so I think those who are searching for truth, these type of archaeological discoveries, whether it's small or large, it will help confirm their faith and or confirm the question, you know, answer the questions they have about the Bible. So it's very exciting. We're every day out there making our plans, getting in the teams. It's so much work we're doing out here for this year's season, you know, the first season of work on the site.
1: Now, the drilling will tell you what?
4: Well, so non-destructive work has been done over the years, and we're using new technology this year because no large-scale excavation has been done. It's a very fragile site, and so core drilling, whether it's, you know, we're looking at 6 inches maximum diameter, 15 centimeters, this will give us data from deep inside the site that we've never been able to get because no excavations have been done. So our goal is to core drill to certain depths based on our past geophysical surveys, the radar showing right angles, different layers, and the ERT scans from 2014. And then we have this new radar, I call it radar, but it's this new type of technology that's going to peer deep in the soil. It gives high resolution. It'll also give us targets, you know, anomalies to put the coring machine in. And our goal is to use a very unique core drilling machine that's dry drilling. It uses a sonic vibration technology to cut through the material and preserve the whole core. So we'll get the soil from the top all the way down. Our permit allows us to go 75 meters, so really deep into the mountainside. And we can look at all those layers. And, of course, another goal is to stick a camera into these voids that we saw in the 2019 radar, this series of rooms or tunnels. We want to see what's inside there. So we have a team that's working. They're all ex-military and university people, and they're working on a miniaturized drone that can go into the core drilling hole and film inside with lights and maybe even get some samples out. So, you know, we have a we're interested to see what's down in there, whether it's just a natural cavity or something more preserved, like the structure of a room that didn't get filled in with dirt when the site got covered up.
1: Does it look like from the aerial photo that we've seen of that area that the top has fallen off or something?
4: Yeah, so basically what you're walking on is the, you can say the ground. It's like the top of the boat, but in the sense that it's the top surface of the soil. So you have this earthen formation that's boat-shaped, exact length given in the Bible, 300 cubits long. And when you're walking on it, if you think of how a ship decays, like Roman and Greek, you know, wooden ships, Viking ships, what they find in archaeology around Europe and other places, these ancient ships decay away most of the time. If it gets buried by dirt and mud, then only the hull is left and everything else is gone. We don't know how much is preserved below the ground. No, the GPR and this radar is showing structure, but bits and pieces. So we don't expect a fully preserved boat. That's not realistic. And so when they excavated the harbor in Istanbul, Constantinople area, they found ancient ships from the Greek time period. That this was all mud and dirt now today, but when they were digging out the area for public transportation, they found the old harbor, and it's inland now and all filled in. But they found the hulls of the ships that had sunk into there. So the hull was preserved, but everything else was gone on these wooden Greek trading vessels. And Noah's Ark, you can't expect it to be 100% preserved either. So what you're walking on is whatever the dirt covered up. And that, you know, the Bible talks about three decks, three layers for the ark. I only expect if it's the preservations down below based on the geophysical survey work, I only expect that hull to be there with maybe some of the decking and different layers, some of the walls for the rooms, and everything filled with mud and dirt.
1: They say Noah lived to be 950 and fathered his three sons when he was 500 years old. That's pretty darn impressive, huh?
4: Yes. Back then, they lived a long time, the Bible says. The longest man was over 960 years old. Noah was very close to Methuselah's age. And so you have these longevity. But they also talk about, like some of these people, they say they had then other sons and daughters. So, like they mentioned in the Bible, the main characters, the main names, but then it does say in other verses that they had other children too. I don't know if they said that for Noah. I haven't looked that one up. I know for like Adam, and the others before the flood, you have the long ages and they were very active. They, you know, they had to populate the earth. So they had a lot of children.
1: And if his sons populated the planet, who did they populate it with? Their sisters?
4: Well, so the sons were already married. You know, there was eight people on the ark, Noah and his wife. And then Noah had three sons and their wives. So I don't know who wives were.
1: So they brought their wives on. Okay.
4: Yeah. But after the flood, their children that they had, it would be like Adam and Eve when they had children. They had to marry to, keep the generation going.
1: All right, let's take some calls. Let's start with Dennis in Omaha, Nebraska, to get us started, east of the Rockies. Hi, Dennis.
5: Well, hi. God bless you guys. I appreciate your program.
1: Thank you.
5: Andrew, those pictures of 1959, I know this sounds like I'm just looking for statistics, but how many photos were there, and who has them, and did you get to see them, and can we see copies of those or get copies of that, and or what? What universities or who has them?
4: Yeah, so that's a good question. We do have digital copies of the 59 photo. Now, there's supposed to have been a series of photos taken of the area. And after doing some research, we found a government agency here in Turkey that has digitized these aerial survey photographs across the region. And they were doing them almost one every year. So we hope to get access to all of those pretty soon. They're, I don't know the exact name of the agency, but about 5 hours west of where I'm at in the city of Erzurum, they say this agency has these archives. And so the professor we're working with has tracked them down. And one of these weekends when we have some a break, we're going to go get those copies because we've already talked to the people involved on the phone. But here's the other interesting thing. So you have these high altitude aerial photographs by the Turkish government, but then you have the declassified U.S. spy satellite photographs. And almost every year, depending on, you know, obviously if it's, they take photos during the winter, it's just snow, you can't see much. Or if there's clouds, this is before the, SAR, radar, satellites were out there. So you have to have a cloudless skies. But the U.S. government was photographing this area of the world, and it's released on the USGS website. You can order them for $30 a pop. And they have declassified photographs from, I think the earliest I saw was 64. But it's like because of the lens and quality, you see half the arc, basically. But then from the late 60s, especially during the 70s, wow, we have some amazing detailed declassified spy satellite photographs that look like some of the Google Earth you see today. And so it's like, you know, you think this is in the 70s, 40 years ago, you're getting this type of quality from U.S. government spy satellites, and it shows the ship shape. You know, our goal, of course, not just to look at an interesting photograph, but is to compare the site over time, you know, a decade, you know, do an animation, you know, put the overlay to the two photographs or, you know, five photographs. And then you can see how the site and the area has changed. And what we've noticed just on doing some of this research on it is that the site has basically stayed the same. There's erosion on the edges of the rim of the boat, but it hasn't changed the shape or the length or width. But outside on the mountainside, it has definitely changed a lot. You have harsh winters. You have these earth flow events where the mud and dirt changes outside of the boat. And so that's always changing. New crevices are opening up. But these old photographs show that the boat shape has not changed. And that does suggest that there's site stability, something below the ground. We believe it's, you know, partially the preserved remains of the ark or whatever is petrified or mineralized wood that's keeping the shape there. Otherwise, the whole thing would have changed just like the areas around it. So very fascinating to look at these old satellite photos.
1: How close have you gotten to the site yourself?
4: Oh, you can walk down on it. The site, it's not high up on the volcano where, you know, it takes a lot of effort to get up there and people over the years have looked. But even that's, you know, on the Ararat volcano site. In the hotel I'm at, every day there's 10, 20 people climbing the mountain. So that mountain now is open for tourism. People climb all over it. Nothing's up there. But on our site, which is across the valley, it's at 6,500 foot elevation. You can walk on it if the, you know, we have permission to do it. Most people are not allowed down on it because it's fragile. And so you can take pictures from the hillside on the west where the visitor center is. And so you can see the ship shape, the boat shape down on the valley floor, on that mountainside. But, to get on it, it usually requires special permission. You know, sometimes I see tour groups on it, but we have permission to go work on it, of course. And we take our tour group down on it. So I've been out. You know, I don't know how many times I lived 30 minutes from the site for the last 6 years. And so I've been out there, maybe, you know, twice a week. Sometimes, I'm living in the village nearby and I just go down every day. So yeah, it's a privilege to be that close to what, you know, we think is the buried remains of Noah's Ark.
1: So you've touched it.
4: Yeah, it's an earthen formation, but it's really tough dirt. Even Durupinar, the guy who found it, the Turkish army map maker, cartographer, he mentioned in one of, you know, he's passed away already, but he mentioned that when he was on the site, that the material of the dirt that forms the boat shape is much harder than the earth and the regular dirt around it outside. And so, he, you know, being just a map maker, he didn't know why. And when I was with Dr. Sally Bayraktutan, he mentioned the same thing. He said, we need to understand the chemistry of the soil because somehow it's changed so that this soil here in the ship shape, it's much harder material than the around surrounding terrain. We have not tested what's going on with that yet, but that would also help us understand why it stayed that same shape all these years. So there's something chemically different in that soil. Some proposals, you know, theories have said, well, maybe it's the decayed pitch. You know, the Bible talks about the waterproofing material being tree sap or pitch, or some people say bitumen. So maybe as that decayed away, or the type of wood that made Noah's Ark, it says gopher wood, which we don't know 100% what that is, whatever that material decayed has affected the soil. So now we have this chemistry, this hardness of the soil that we need to figure out what's going on. But it's noticeable from the first guy who discovered it, Captain Durupinar, up to today, people notice that the soil is different.
1: Do you feel very strange or spiritual or anything like that when you get there?
4: You know, you kind of, to be honest, you lose when you're there every day and you're doing like work, or you're flying the drone and taking pictures, or you're leading a tour group and explaining, you know, what's going on with the site. You lose that initial, excitement, you can say, or the spiritual aspect. Other times,

0: spot, and then you're now walking on the site. I fell in love with the region. I came back. Now I live here.
1: Well, Wyatt was convinced that was it, wasn't he?
0: Oh, for sure. Yeah, he never lost doubt in it. Now, Fazeld, he wavered back and forth a couple times. A friend told me before he passed away that he came around again and believed it was the remains of Noah's Ark. But he made a lot of publicity in the 90s saying that he thought maybe this was just the shape that ancient people thought was Noah's Ark, but was not the Ark itself. But Ron, he never lost any, he had no doubts that this was the actual remains of the Ark.
1: Let's go to Wayne in Tacoma, Washington. Hey, Wayne, go ahead.
2: Good evening, gentlemen. I love Ron's Wyatt story of finding the Ark of the Covenant in the most logical location you could ever imagine, which was directly under Golgotha, where Christ's blood would have dripped down on it. And then the story about him finding and being credited, actually, with the government there of finding Noah's Ark is very interesting, too. But I want to go back in a little bit in history, and I'm sure this has been mentioned on the show a number of times, about the Russian pilot that flew over Mount Ararat and saw Noah's Ark up on the mountain, and the head of the government of Russia, the Tsar, sent an army down there to locate it, and they took a lot of pictures of it. And took it back with them, of course, to Russia. And shortly after that, the communists took over. And we just don't know what happened to that. I can't imagine that all those pictures would be lost. I could imagine that a number of people around have them, but I don't think any billionaires have come forth and tried to buy them. And then the size of the Ark is also important. And in 1952, there was a man, a Frenchman by the name of Ferdinand Navarra, with his son, that did a treacherous trip from France there to the area to find the Ark. And he did actually a film of it up on the mountain of digging down. He said he could see it through the ice. He dug down and went down actually into the Ark, took out about an 8-foot beam out of the Ark that he cut out with an axe. I was hauling it down the mountain. It was too heavy. It became too heavy for him. And he cut that up so he could, bring a piece back and have it carbon dated.
1: When we come back, let's talk more about this and the Russian adventure and take your calls on Coast to Coast AM.
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1: Next hour, Billy Carson joins us to talk about the holographic universe, so get ready for that. We'll be back in a moment with Andrew Jones and take final calls with him as we talk about Noah's Ark. This is Wednesday for you Coast Insiders, and we open up the Art Bell Vault for a couple more classic programs for you. Back in 2004, Art interviewed Dean Radin about psychic phenomena, including global consciousness. 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
1: And welcome back to Coast, George Norrie along with Andrew Jones. Andrew, that Wayne in Tacoma wanted to know about that Russian situation. Are you familiar with it?
8: Yeah, it's a famous Ark hunting story. There's a couple out there about people who have seen the Ark at different locations. To be honest, the site, unless they've had some more, there's some more details, the site that the Russians were looking at was the Big Mountain. And on that mountain, you have, you know, conflicting eyewitness accounts. When you look at the geology now, I mean, the mountain has been studied a lot more. It's a post-flood stratovolcano. It's a composite volcano that's built itself up over many eruptions. And so a very unlikely location for Noah's Ark to land. And of the different eyewitness accounts who say they saw a big ship still preserved up there and the ice and glacier, they're all in different locations, different elevations. Some say it's two pieces, one piece. And today you have very high quality satellite images. So you can stay in your home and just look at Mount Ara if you wanted to. And no one has spotted this ship, they say, that's up on that mountain. Now, we're right across the valley. We have our own ship shape, and it's 300 cubits long. It's most, it's more likely how a wooden vessel would decay. You know, we're looking at the Earth, doing chemical analysis. There's things down below the surface. But the Russian account, it's one of those stories that, you know, we don't have any more details about it. Maybe they took pictures of our site. You know, I really doubt it because it was before the land area changed around there. And the villagers say it was in 48 after World War II that they saw the ship shape for the first time. So it's interesting, right, though.
1: It sure is. Let's go next to Steve in Tennessee. Welcome to the program. Hi, Steve.
9: Andrew, two questions. How'd they get rid of the waste products, number one? Number two, how'd they get food on the Ark? And number three, how did they redistribute all the animals once the event was over?
1: All right, what do you think of those questions, Andrew?
8: Yeah, so the first two are logistics questions. Now, there have been feasibility studies done and people have written books, you know, creationists and Christians, about how Noah could have handled it. One idea is that the animals, maybe they were in hibernation state, put to sleep, so they didn't have to deal with the waste or, you know, think of bears in the wintertime. There's some of these things the Bible doesn't tell us. So if you're asking it from a point of doubt, there are, again, feasibility studies that can explain how this could happen. You know, maybe the waste drained down to the outside through the bottom, or it was recycled somehow, in regards to how the animals got off the Ark and then spread around the world. That's a good question. These are things where I wasn't there. We're studying potential sites, and maybe it'll give us details for how the Ark was constructed for some of these, the first two questions. But the other one, I don't know how, after the flood, you have migration routes of people who are like using the Bering Straits when the water was lower, the animals and people could migrate to islands, to other locations that are now isolated because the water was lower after the flood. So just like how they got to Australia and the islands in Southeast Asia. The same thing where you have lower water levels opens up land routes. Also, animals can float. You know, people take canoes, animals, and during a storm attach themselves to a piece of debris and they ended up on an isolated island. So there's many ways that the animals could have migrated. But you look at the big continents, definitely besides, you know, not counting Antarctica, the animals could definitely start from Turkey and reach all the continents.
1: Big time, too. Okay, let's go to Mayette in New York. Hello, Mayette.
10: Yes, hello, George and Andrew. Very intriguing program. Andrew, I have two questions, and I'll listen over the air. First of all, talk about or whether you've researched some of the stories, the flood stories all around the world in other cultures that talked about a great flood on the earth. And you also reference the Epic of Gilgamesh, and it's some time ago since I looked at that, but just so a lot of people might not be familiar with it, give some summary, a capsulization of when that was done and somewhat of the story. And I'd also like to know, since you spend time in Turkey, how far you are from Göbekli Tepe, and whether you've been to the site and your thoughts on it, or whether you're planning to go to the site. And if you have my questions, thank you, George. I'll listen over the air.
1: There you go, Andrew.
8: Okay. Okay, so there's three questions there. I'll start with the last one. Göbekli Tepe, which is a site that we visit when we do our tours. By the way, if you want to come out here, you can come out here on your own. We can give you information how to do it. We do that all the time. Or other tour groups come here and I give free lectures. I explain, you know, the evidence, what's going on at the site. Or people can sign up at our tours at ozarkscans.com. But we go down to Göbekli Tepe, and it's a very fascinating, pretty pottery, meaning that all the material there is made from stone, Neolithic site. So they call it PPNA. I think that's the technical term for that time period, where it's Neolithic Stone Age. The site itself is about a one-day drive. So we take our time on our tour. We have a 12-day tour. So we don't just drive straight there. But if you were to drive straight there, I think we start early morning, which is the site's near Şanlıurfa in southeast Turkey, about 30 minutes outside of town. And if you drive from where I'm located here in the very eastern corner of the country by the Iranian and Armenian border, it's about a day for driving my car. Migration, I'm not sure how long it would have taken them to get down there. But what's really interesting, the ARC site we're researching, you can follow the natural river valley system of the Murat River, which is nearby. And that's one of the tributaries of the Euphrates. And the Murat River starts here, right near the ARC site, about an hour away, but it's part of this valley system here. And you can follow it all the way down to north, southeast Turkey and Mesopotamia. It becomes the Euphrates River. And so for Noah, his descendants, especially the descendants, they probably left this area and with all their animals followed that river valley system all the way down. And so Göbekli Tepe is fascinating. They're doing a lot of, you know, new archaeological research there. It's changed our understanding of what they say the hunter-gatherers could do. I'm not sure how it all fits in. You know, definitely in my mind, it's after the flood. The stones that make up Göbekli Tepe are limestone rocks. So that's sedimentary rocks that I believe were laid down by the flood waters. There are 14 or more of these sites. So it's a new civilization, a new culture. They call it the Tosh culture, which is Tosh is stone in Turkish. And all through that area, they're finding these sites. And every month, it seems, or every summer, you get these new discoveries there. In regards to your other questions, which were about outside of the Bible, the stories of the flood, there are a number of books out there. There's a two-volume set, and I think there'll be more, about the flood stories around the world. And I was trying to find the name of it. It's something about Echoes of Ararat or something. Maybe someone could look it up on Amazon. But it collects all these accounts around the world, different continents. It's missing Europe, I think. I think they're still compiling those stories, but it has Africa and the Americas, and maybe even Asia. But I have been told by numerous friends that it's a really good resource if you're interested in that topic of the different flood stories outside of the Bible. In regards to the Gilgamesh epic, it's very similar to the biblical account, but it's a it's a larger story. It's not just about the flood in the Bible. When you look at the account, people would like to say that this is the because it's older in the archaeological material. So they say that this is the older would be better. So it's a more true account. I still take the biblical account over these other stories. But in these other accounts, you have very similar characteristics and features, you can call it whatever, elements of the story that you find in the Bible. There's a family that survived building a vessel, and there's a flood. Now, I believe in, I don't know if it's the Gilgamesh epic or another one from that area, that they describe an ark that's made from reeds that's round. So you have this almost like a saucer floating round boat. And they've one of the people who promotes this is the one who discovered, did a lot of research on this. He's a curator at the British Museum. And Irving Finkel, I think his name is. But he's been on National Geographic, I believe, or Discovery Channel. They built a replica of this round ark. Now, the biblical account, the ark has the three dimensions give it more of a boat shape. So with the site we're working on, you can see from the photographs that it is a boat shape. And so I do take the Bible account over the Gilgamesh epic. But what's interesting is that this account, or these accounts outside the Bible, it shows that there was this common idea or story that spread around the world, that there was a destruction by God and people had to escape, and it was a flood, and they had to build a boat. So it's interesting, but the details are not 100%, of course, the same as what's in the Bible.
1: What would it take, Andrew, to definitively say that's the site?
8: Well, if I could find the plaque that Noah put on the ark, his name.
1: Yeah, absolutely.
8: Built by Noah and Sons. Well, you know, I think it comes down to, number one, because the big controversy is it natural or not? And so if we could prove that what's below the ground is not just a natural bedrock or basement rock, or people say, or a boulder that mud went around, if we could show structure preserved below the ground and, you know, cultural elements that pilgrims left behind. I don't know if Noah left anything behind when he left, but people who visited the site later, those type of things would show that, oh, okay, you have a boat shape that's exactly the length given in the Bible. It's in the mountains of Ararat. It's not in China or Africa. And so it's in the biblical location, and it's away from any water. So how did they get up on the side of a mountain? There's no lake nearby. And now you have cultural remains inside this or structure that's preserved. And I think for those who are looking for truth, they'll accept it. You'll always have someone come up with a new idea. I remember even the 80s, somebody suggested that this was a Mongolian fort shaped as a ship. It made zero sense because you have mountains and hills right around it. You could fire missile, you know, arrows and you know, projectiles down onto the fort. It's a very bad location for a fort. And, you know, how do they get that idea? There's like no excavations done. Another person said it was a copy of Constantine by Constantine of the real Ark up on Ararat. There's no history of that, that Constantine made a copy of Noah's Ark and put it there, or any copy built at all. So, you know, these are the theories people make up. So I think we'll always have that. But our goal is to show that this is not just natural. You know, there's natural elements because it got covered by dirt. It's been sitting on a mountainside all these years. But there's man-made elements to it. And our goal is to pull that out this year. People can follow us online. If they want to help donate, they can go to our website too. Follow us by our email list because, you know, we're always putting out content of what we're doing. We have a very special radar coming in very soon. That's by a U.S. military scientist that's going to go very deep, never been used on the Ark. So we have some new technologies that's going to make it exciting, plus the core drilling that's never been done with the drone camera we're sticking in. So all of this is something that takes time and money, and so we're very busy out here.
1: It's dramatic to be sure. Andrew, so what keeps you going? What pushes you?
8: The mystery of it all. You know, it's always like, I got to find one more piece of information. Ever since I heard of the site from Ron Wyatt and then talked to David Fazel, and then I now work with these professors, including Dr. Jenker, Attila, and Dr. Sally Byron-Tuton. There's always, every year we're thinking, well, you know, we ran out of time. We have to finish up next year. And now we have the official permit. It's going to be a multi-year project. This is very exciting because now we can, and they gave us everything we wanted to do. You know, the professor, who is a classical Greek archaeologist, he said, what do you need to do on the Ark this year? I came up with the project specs. He edited it, made it, translated it into Turkish. But when he presented it to the commission that gave us the permit, they asked hardly any questions. They only asked him one question, he said. They asked, why do you want to drill to 75 meters? Thankfully, he had the answer for it. And we wanted to see what's on the bottom of it, past the hull, maybe. But that's all the thing they asked, and they never asked us to change anything. So it was a unanimous decision.
1: Well, keep doing what you're doing and get back to us with a full report. Andrew Jones on Noah's Ark. Up next, Billy Carson on A Holographic Universe.
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7: 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Mainly quiet through the night. Temperatures back down to the mid-70s. Partly sunny for a bit on Thursday. A few hit or miss storms in the afternoon. The high right around 90. We clear out pretty quickly Thursday night, mid-70s, but then better chance for scattered showers and storms in the afternoon on Friday with a high in the upper 80s near 90. This is Precision Weather Meteorologist Phil Spivak for The Beach 92.7.
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9: From ABC News, I'm Stephanie Officer. The New Mexico property Jeffrey Epstein once owned is now at the center of a lawsuit. The state's attorney general sues the DOJ, claiming they're refusing to hand over necessary records.
10: Torres accused the Department of Justice of obstructing his office's investigation into the crimes committed at the sprawling ranch Epstein once owned in New Mexico. He says his office requested unredacted Epstein files 10 times to assist their investigation, but the Department of Justice has only turned over a fraction of the requested records. He asked a federal judge in Washington to declare the withholding of records unlawful and force the Department of Justice to provide his office with access to unredacted Epstein files. The DOJ says they're complying with the law and that turning over the records may violate the privacy of victims. Peter Harlamus, ABC News.
9: A Marine Corps veteran in custody after he was spotted allegedly scoping out President Trump's California golf club twice, just days before his high-profile visit. ABC's Kana Whitworth.
11: Authorities now say the suspect first visited the golf club last Friday, wearing an earpiece and taking photographs and videos of the federal agents. The suspect visiting Trump's golf club again Sunday, when officials say he told federal agents he worked for the State Department and was at the course for a security detail, claiming he had a loaded gun in his car. Those federal agents calling local law enforcement who took Taylor into custody.
9: Taylor is facing federal and state firearm charges as investigators search for a motive. At least one person is dead, several others injured in an apartment explosion in the Bronx, New York City, Wednesday. Fire Commissioner Lillian Bonsignore says the fire started on the third floor, reached five alarms, and included a collapse.
12: There was a total of 11 patients. Seven of them were civilians. Four of them were firefighters.
13: You can take
9: 30 years after comedian Tommy Davidson left his indelible mark on Martin as Varnell Hill, he's getting his own spinoff, The Varnell Hill Show. It'll focus on the fictional talk show host trying to stay relevant. It drops September 1st on Paramount Plus. 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
9: New court filing shows the Trump administration paid a milestone $100 billion in tariff refunds through July.
10: The Trump administration owes a total of $166 billion to thousands of American businesses who pay the tariffs that were struck down by the Supreme Court. While companies are beginning to get those refunds, most consumers aren't seeing that money go back into their pockets, even though they paid higher prices because of the tariffs. The Nonpartisan Tax Foundation estimated that Trump's first round of tariffs cost the average American household $700 last year. Even with the Supreme Court striking the tariffs down, Trump has still attempted to use other tools to impose tariffs on nearly all imported goods. Peter Haralambos, ABC News.
9: Water levels in Lake Mead and Lake Powell are so low, federal officials say they're approaching records. Drought and exceptionally low snowpack are hurting several Colorado River Basin reservoirs. A rude awakening in Orange County, California, where a 22-year-old lost control of his Tesla.
16: Car careening some 20 feet down that embankment, slamming into multiple homes, debris shattering windows, and on one home there were tire marks spotted 10 feet up. While many people were in the homes at the time, none of them were injured. Investigators say the 22-year-old driver suffered a medical emergency and lost control.
9: ABC's Trevor Ault. The NFL exhibition season kicks off Thursday night with Carson Beck making his professional debut. The Arizona Cardinals face the Carolina Panthers in the Hall of Fame game in Ohio. I'm Stephanie Officer, ABC News.
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7: 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Through the night, a couple of isolated showers leading into it, but quiet overnight into the morning hours, mid-70s, 90. On Thursday, a few afternoon storms, scattered showers for Friday, upper 80s, near 90. This is Precision Weather Meteorologist Phil Spivak for WNZF.
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1: And welcome back to Coast, what a wonderful day. 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
1: And welcome back to Coast. George Norrie with you. Billy Carson, founder and CEO of Forbidden Knowledge, is a author, researcher, producer, and host known for exploring ancient civilizations, consciousness, advanced science, and the hidden patterns that connect humanity to the cosmos. He's been working on the fractal holographic universe. That's his book. And here he is on to Coast. Billy, welcome back. How have you been? Billy, you there?
4: I'm here, yes. Can you hear me?
1: I can hear you loud and clear, my friend. How you been?
4: Okay. Oh, fantastic. Okay, I've been great, man. I thought I was having a bad connection for a second. Okay, that is great. Yeah, I can hear you great.
1: Fractal,
4: I've been good, man. Really good.
1: Fractal holographic universe. What does that mean?
4: All right, yeah. So we're talking about a fractal holographic universe. We're talking about the holographic principle where everything exists as fractals made of light. So what we're talking about really is fractals are patterns that exist at smaller and smaller scales, and scientists started looking into the nature of reality itself, and they discovered something interesting, that everything was a smaller version of what was in the whole. And at the smaller scale, scientists actually discovered that we're living in a universe that actually has pixelation at the smallest level. So that means that the larger scale, what we're looking at is this rendered illusion. And they began to realize that everything due to wave particle duality in quantum physics is really light waves that are slowed down to a particular vibrational frequency that give us this illusion of solidity. So they're saying that we're living in this matrix, a matrix made of light, waves of potential, and human consciousness appears to be what is collapsing it into the reality that we believe is unfolding. So it's really wild stuff and hard to wrap your mind around, but it's what all the top theoretical physicists and scientists are saying right now.
1: And fractal generally means a very detailed structure, doesn't it?
4: Absolutely. So if you look at, you know, everything in nature, everything that's naturally created, we see these natural formations, these complicated natural formations, and every time you zoom into them, there's also the smallest, and the largest has the smallest, and the smallest part has the largest. And so what they did was at Pixar Studios is they took this same equation of what they found in nature and they installed that fractal equation called the Mandelbrot set into the software to render these animations and render all the scenes, the backgrounds. And they don't even have to actually make the characters anymore because of this small fractal equation. And that's what made them famous.
1: Now, if we're living in a fractal holographic universe, does that mean we're not real?
4: No, we're real, and everything about us is real. What it means is that we're part of the matrix itself, so we can't really detect it from the inside out. And so it doesn't take anything away from us because our consciousness is real. So everything that's here in the third dimension is part of the fractal. It's part of this created universe, just like all the ancients say, just like the Bible says. We're living in a creation. But what it separates us from the creation is that our consciousness is coming from a higher dimension and being streamed into this reality. So the consciousness is what keeps us real. It's just that we're temporally inhabiting this body for a period of time.
1: How did Billy Carson get involved in this incredible study?
4: Well, what happened was many years ago I began asking the same question everyone else was asking. Like, what really is the nature of the universe? Who are we? Where are we from? And as I started looking to science for the answers, I started coming across great studies by a scientist named Dr. James Gates, Jr. Professor James Gates is a University of Maryland professor who studies supersymmetry in mathematics. He was the former scientific advisor to President Obama during that era. And he got together with a group of mathematicians, and he discovered something in the fabric of space-time called Adinkra codes. And in these Adinkra codes, they have mathematical error-correcting codes hidden in the fabric of nature itself. And those error-correcting codes he discovered blew me away because they're the same exact error-correcting codes that are inside of search engines and web browsers. So he discovered something that we thought we created these codes, but they exist naturally in the fabric of nature itself. And so all of a sudden, we realized that we didn't create the coding for searches in web browsers. All we simply did was we extract the code from the universe and reutilize it. We remembered something within us that already exists. And that's what got me deeper into this, because I realized that we're living in this creation that's rendered just like the ancients say. You know, the Aboriginals say we're living in sleepy time. The Hopi tribes say we're living in dream time. And the more I looked into it, I began to realize, wow, modern science is backing up what these ancient cultures already had told us.
1: How do we use these holographic universe thoughts, the fractals, to make our life better, Billy?
4: Well, if you become to realize that, you know, we're part of this much bigger, bigger thing, outside of just being a part of this entire universe and galaxy connected through this energy grid that makes up this matrix. But outside of that, the consciousness that's coming from a higher dimension and streaming in here, which is coming from the one source. Some may call it God. Some may call it the universe. Some want to call it nature. Whatever they want to call it, it doesn't really matter. The fact is that we're part of something so grand and so incredible, and we're living out a fractal of its consciousness in our reality for a short period of time to experience life subjectively. So in some way, we're intrinsically connected to this one source. In other words, the one source, let's say, for example, God, is living subjectively through each and every one of us throughout the known universe to understand what is it like to be Billy Carson? What is it like to be John, Stu, and Mary, and so forth and so on? And we're gathering this information throughout our lives, and we're transmitting it back in real time back to the source so that source can get an idea of what is it like to live in the third dimension in this particular universe.
1: There are many who believe we live in a holographic universe. Where do you fit in there, Billy?
4: I believe that we are. I don't think we're close to base reality at all. I think base reality is very... We may be in who knows how many millions and millions of levels and layers of different realities that already exist. And I believe that base reality is really far away from us, that we're probably living in an ancestor simulation. In other words, a simulation that's rendered inside of another simulation. For example, we created a video game called No Man's Sky. It's very famous. Now, No Man's Sky is a video game that has 80 quadrillion planets, and the game has unlimited life forms, and the game actually never ends. It was created by 14 college students and was put on one DVD. And so, if you think about that, well, what happens when they inject AI into that video game? The people in there are going to begin to wonder, who are they, where they come from, what is reality, who is God, and all those crazy things. They're going to begin to ask the same questions we're asking, because they're going to become hyper-intelligent. Also, the other video game I looked at was The Sims. And in The Sims, they're already talking about injecting AI into The Sims, and that they may become conscious. And that the people are having babies and going to work and driving cars and everything else. At some point, they're going to say, how do we get here? Well, what was the Big Bang? For them, the Big Bang is when we turned on the console. So there's so many layers to reality, and it seems like we're creating these same realities ourselves.
1: Billy, I still can't get a physicist or an astronomer to explain what the Big Bang is. They can't do it.
4: Yeah. Yeah. If, you know, what they're saying is really technically around 13.8 million years ago or so, you know, there was this huge explosion from this one tiny mass, maybe the size of a small green pea, that then expanded outward extensively. And that this extensive outward expansion became what we now know as this entire universe. Now, what they aren't telling you, and the reason why they're afraid of it, is because prior to that Big Bang is really where we get into understanding that there was a white hole that created this bang. In other words, on the other end of the white hole is a black hole. And so now what they're beginning to get more courageous in talking about is that black holes lead to white holes into new bubble universes, and that we may be living in the exit of a white hole into this, that created this sphere that we're living in right now that we call our modern universe. But it could be the energy leaving from a black hole from a different universe completely.
1: How many universes could there be if we're living in this hologram?
4: There could be an infinite number. We're talking about infinite multiverse and also an infinite parallel reality verse. So we're talking about the number now is in Googles. Google is actually a number. And we're talking about Google time maybe to the 10th power or 15th power. So we're talking about a really huge number.
1: Where does consciousness fit into the equation, Billy?
4: Well, that's coming from the fact that we believe now that the human brain is not creating consciousness. It's actually downloading a stream of consciousness. And so the stream that's being downloaded into this realm is that our bodies are designed to pick up a particular dot frequency of that particular vibration. And so consciousness is transcending through 11 dimensions. So Michio Kaku, the famous theoretical physicist, was also taking a look at this, and he said that after they did the mathematical models, they discovered that the universe itself is 11 dimensions. And the reason why 11, the mathematical models say it would collapse. Anything higher than 11, it collapses back to 11. Anything lower, it expands to 11. And then the Brain Institute, completely separate research, they discovered something interesting. They discovered that the human mind is connecting to 11 dimensions. An independent study, separate from Michio Kaku's, so we found that the brain is connecting to 11 dimensions, and we find that the universe is 11 dimensions. And so there could be this interconnectedness with consciousness between every individual layer of reality and every individual dimension, giving us almost like a universal chakra system. It's really incredible stuff.
1: Billy, how would you recommend we use the knowledge of a fractal holographic universe in our everyday life?
4: Well, I would think that if people really could understand that we're in this programmed matrix, the importance of that and how we can use it in our everyday life is that we are also not only in the program, but we are also programmers, because our consciousness is what's fueling and driving the illusion. The illusion of solidity, the illusion of creating this reality in this realm. And so with that, we realize that there's no locked in destiny anymore, that our future is what we make it, literally. And so we have the capability of changing our reality, changing our future by changing our subconscious programming, realizing that the coding that we've been given since we were born can be altered, can be changed, can be reprogrammed. Our belief systems around scarcity mindset, around lack of abundance, poverty, the lack of belief in ourselves. Those are all programming codes. So once you understand this, you can then begin to rewrite that code. You can change the code. You can actually begin to reprogram yourself, and you can actually then create a better outcome or a different future. We also have the ability to manifest reality. So that means that we can literally begin to understand that our conscious thoughts multiplied by action create the manifestations that we see and experience in this world. And so that means we're programming and creating our future as it unfolds.
1: Do you find that you had a different attitude about life once you began to realize what this was?
4: Yep, I sure did. There's no doubt about it. I really then began to realize that everything is conscious. And so everything that exists within the entire universe is conscious, because everything, including the atoms, all come from the creation of the divine creator. And that the vibration that is in everything, we know it, everything is moving, nothing is at rest, is the vibration of the movement of the beginning, where it says, in the beginning was the word. That word is a frequency vibration. And even the clothes you're wearing, the microphone you're speaking into, the device I'm talking into right now, everything is absolutely conscious. And when you understand that, you begin to have more reverence for everything that you come in contact with. You begin to treat everything with more love, respect, honor. You don't destroy things. You don't take things for granted. I think it has a huge impact. Imagine a kid growing up learning that everything that they own, including their toys, is conscious and were to respect life. How would they then respect their toys, their bedroom, their everything, the people that they interact with? They may grow up in a completely different mindset.
1: But this is indeed reality, is it not?
4: Yeah. We're living in reality. The reality that's rendered for us, the reality that's here for us. And this reality is, parts of it is hard-coded, but parts of it are malleable that we can help to really change and bend and mold. And so there's a formula that I

0: in a wave at the shoreline and someone sitting at the edge of the shoreline and waiting for the wave to crash over them, the wave of reality. And so they become conscious of what's happening only in the exact moment that it's happening. So they don't have a lot of time to change and alter the outcome. But now imagine surfing that wave, because you know that you have the ability to not be your thoughts, but be the observer of your thoughts. And because of that, then you now have the ability to really help to mold and change the outcome of where you are, you know, where you're going and how you're acting, how you're moving, and what reality is unfolding for you.
1: How does this affect us with our thoughts on death, Billy?
0: Well, you know, for me, it really enlightened me, because I also had a near-death experience in 2024. So I learned something really special about this, you know, just from a personal experience, that life is eternal. You are already eternal, that there is really no death, only a transition from one state to the next. And so I was flatlined for 15 minutes in 2024 from a severe case of pneumonia. I went into sepsis and organ shutdown. And it proved what I had learned from this fractal holograph universe theory, is that everything is energy, and energy cannot be destroyed. It can only be transformed. And I literally transformed from this state to another state of reality instantaneously. And when that happened, my life changed forever. I began to realize what was really going on, that we really are living in this matrix, which has many levels, and you just transition from one level to the next. So my fear of death is gone.
1: We'll come back in a moment with Billy Carson and talk more about his incredible theory of the fractal holographic universe. We'll take calls with him next hour here on Coast to Coast AM.
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1: We'll take your calls next hour with Billy Carson as we talk about fractal holographic universe. 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
3: Whether it's physical activity, obesity, diet, smoking, low on hormones, stress, sleep disorders, or your age can be supported by reducing inflammation and aiding the body to heal itself appropriately. 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
1: And welcome back. George Norrie with you along with Billy Carson. We'll take calls with Billy next hour here on Coast to Coast as we talk about the fractal universe. this near-death experience that you had, Billy, really wakened you up, didn't it?
7: Oh, it did. It really did. It was really amazing because, you know, prior to that, I didn't know what to expect, obviously, in that transition process. And I was laying there in the hospital bed with all these hoses in my nose and this cardiac technology on my chest and all these, you know, IVs in my veins. And I was in complete agony as the bacteria was like really destroying my my white blood cells were destroying everything and creating, and they were moving towards 40 count. And they gave me these antibiotics, but the antibiotics that they gave me wasn't fighting off the bacteria, and they couldn't figure it out. So they sent blood samples out to get a custom antibiotic. With that time it took for them to do that, and the time that I was being ravaged by the bacteria, it's what took me into sepsis and then eventually organ failure. And so it was a transition. But now what happened was, at first I was here, and then the next moment I literally felt like my eyes closed and I woke up somewhere else. And this place was so vibrant and so bright and so clear. And it appeared like I was floating over this huge green forest, and there was an opening somewhere down there, like in the middle, almost like two thirds away to the other end. And when I saw the opening, because I saw it and thought about it, I actually literally ended up down there instantaneously, but my feet never actually touched the ground. But I didn't have feet. I did have hands, so I knew that I had a body. And then something was showing me these rendered or three-dimensional faces that looked like faces of different types of people or races or hominids or whatever it was. It looked like it was going over millions of years of different types of people and was flipping like a flip book really fast. And then after that, I was told that I can stay here. I can stay there forever. But if I, you know, if I stayed, I would never go back. And if I did go back, it was going to be very hard. And I thought about it for a little while, and I said I wanted to go back. And as soon as I said the word back, I was back in my body. And I can hear them calling for the paddles to be charged. And I was trying to tell them, I'm back, but I wasn't really back. I was just kind of, I guess, in this intermediary phase between being back. And then I heard the machine, my heart coming back. I heard the beep, beep, beep, beep, beep.
1: Oh,
7: and just kind of slowly kicked back in. And then I was back in my body. Now, fortunately, I didn't feel the charge. I didn't feel it because I guess I wasn't fully back conscious or connected back to the body. But I was in severe pain when I finally came all the way back. And it was a wild experience, something I'll never forget. But I do know that that other place, it was real. It wasn't fake. It was real. It exists. And I was there.
1: Did you go into cardiac arrest?
7: Yeah, I did. Once all the organs started failing, and from the sepsis. Sepsis is a deadly thing. You know, I really was very fortunate. The doctor told me the reason why I was able to make it back from all of this was simply because of how healthy I was. You know, being 228 pounds, but at 6'4", 6'4", 228 pounds, I did lose a lot of weight going into the hospital from the actual the bacterial infection. But all that strength that I had, all the training and working out for climbing and hiking, for all the, you know, the tours I take people on all over the world to these ancient sites, walking 180 miles through the deserts and all this, it really prepared me for the fight of my life with this. Had I not been in that much physical condition or that physical shape and stature, they told me I would have been consumed and I would have been not been able to come back.
1: Does everybody go through that kind of experience?
7: That's a good question. I went to Dr. Daniel Amen. He's my psychiatrist. He's actually one of the top psychiatrists in the world, the owner of Amen Clinics. And I went to him because he did a SPECT scan of my brain years prior for a car accident that I was in. And I was on his TV show, Scan My Brain. He had found a way to heal the part of my brain that got injured when I had that car accident. And it was affecting my GPS, my natural GPS ability. In other words, knowing landmarks and remembering where I was. He fixed that through his techniques and his supplements. So I went back to him to talk to him about this, and he asked me a lot about the near-death experience and what happened. And I said, what is your pure interest in this? He said, well, he said, I have quite a few patients over the last 30 or 40 years that have had near-death experiences, and I'm really curious about collecting the information on them because about 80% have good experiences like you did. And he said about 20% of the people have really bad experiences. they go somewhere really dark, dangerous, and not nice in their experience. Maybe it's a warning to them. Maybe it's to show them that they're, whatever they're doing in their life isn't right. He wasn't quite sure himself, but he said about 80% have positive experiences.
1: It's like a hellish experience to those that don't, though, right, isn't it?
7: Correct, yeah. He said very scary, very just dark and really strange and horrifying for some of them, actually. Some of them were completely traumatized by it. And the others, you know, like I say, for some reason they taken to this incredible place where they, you know, they didn't feel anything, any worry. My body felt completely healthy. I felt my eyesight was incredible. And I know that my eyesight is a little bit diminished here in this realm because of glaucoma in my right eye. But there, everything looked like it was in 8K. It was just incredible.
1: That is amazing.
7: Yeah.
1: Back to the holographic universe. How was it designed, Billy, by the designer itself?
7: That's a great question. So if we were trying to be universal CSI agents and we were investigating the crime of creation, we would begin to look for clues. And the first thing we look for, we try to see if we can find a fingerprint. And that fingerprint, in my opinion, is something called Phi, Pi. It's also the golden ratio. It's also the Adinkra codes that we've now discovered through Professor James Gates Jr.'s work. And it's also the fractal equation that was discovered by Benoit Mandelbrot, the Mandelbrot set equation. So when we look at all those things and we combine them together, we begin to find this fingerprint of creation. Those are all parts of the fingerprint. And this fingerprint leads to a master architect, a master creator. And so it's really pointing to the fact that there is a creator and that we're living inside of a creation. And this creation is sacred geometry and all these other mathematical symbols and codes that help to make up this matrix. Scientists did one other study as well. They discovered something called eighth dimensional quasi crystals in a laboratory setting. And when they tilted the eighth dimensional quasi crystals in a particular angle, it cast down what they call a light shadow of the fourth dimensional quasi crystal cube. And when they tilted that cube in a particular angle, it cast down a light shadow of a sphere. So they're now saying that potentially the codes that are in Pi Phi, the Adinkra codes and the Mandelbrot set, all that could be inside of this sphere that's a light version of a lighter shadow from a higher dimensional quasi-crystal. And so now we're even getting deeper to maybe understanding what is the technology, the spiritual technology used to create this realm itself.
1: Well, that is pretty dramatic. Now, how would you use this in your everyday life? How would you tell people?
7: Well, I tell people to understand that life is literally what you make it. And if you can really begin to understand that we're coded in the matrix, just like in the Matrix movie, those green symbols moving up and down the screen, that's not just a TV or a Hollywood movie. It is a documentary. And that if you realize what Neo was able to do, he was able to use his consciousness and his awareness to change and bend and mold reality. The key to changing things in this reality is all about having awareness. Until you're aware, you don't even understand that you have the power to change or to change things, change yourself, change outcomes. And if you, now when you have awareness, so what happens with awareness, you become the observer of your own thoughts. You disconnect from your thoughts. A lot of people are living day to day, moment by moment, thinking that they are their thoughts. The thoughts are separate from who we actually are. And when you bring awareness to the fact that you can observe your own thoughts, you can process them, and you can actually change your thoughts, and you can change where you respond to the actions that you'll take behind those thoughts, you can get different outcomes. For example, if you're triggered by something or someone, and you get ready to maybe yell or become very angry, you can actually observe that from a higher dimensional concept of thinking. And you can stop yourself from having that outburst. You can stop yourself from being angry and frustrated. You can stop yourself from getting a bad reaction to what happened to you, to that trigger that happened to you. You can also change the potential future action you would normally take. Instead of having a knee-jerk reaction, you could take space between stimulus and response. And that space between stimulus and response will allow you to focus and have a much better decision on how you're going to respond to a situation, giving you a much better outcome, a more less stressed outcome, and an outcome that really favors your greater good and puts you in the highest version of yourself, the highest vibration. And understanding this, because this is all part of the matrix and the coding, we are also part fractally, we are part programmers in this matrix ourselves.
1: How would you as a parent teach your child something like this and not make it too complicated?
7: Yeah, that's great. I would tell them to look at nature, look at the clouds in the sky, look at the swirl and the hurricane and the tornado, and look at the top of your head. You know, look at this nebula photo from the space agency and look at the iris in your eye. Look at the tree branches on the tree, and then, you know, look at the branches in your lungs, and look at this walnut, the shape of this walnut, and how it's good for the brain with omega-3s, and look at the shape of your brain. It's all fractals, and I would begin to get them to connect through nature and to understand and see how nature's interconnected on the larger scale all the way down to the smaller scale, that everything is another version of the same thing, and that we're part of this great divine plan. And to get them to understand that everything out here that exists in this realm is part of this divine plan, and it's all conscious. And so everything that we have in this realm is conscious, and to revere life and revere conscious things with love and honor and dignity and respect. And I think a kid growing up with that mindset and understanding of life and reality will grow up in a totally different mindset.
1: Is it easy to get this if you don't understand it?
7: I think it's really easy. So I wrote the book Fractal Holographic Universe, The Matrix Code Revealed, and it became a bestseller in fractal mathematics, quantum theory, and science and philosophy. And I think the reason why it became such a bestseller so quickly is because it really breaks it down in a very easy-to-understand way, a very palatable, understandable way, to where anyone can begin to wrap their mind around it. And I give a lot of sources, and I also give a lot of breakdowns and connections to nature, because we all live in nature and we understand nature. We are nature. And I think that makes it so easy to understand. And I gradually take them on this journey through the book, getting more and more complex and scientific, so that they, you know, ease them into it and then begin to help them wrap their mind around the science and give a lot of source links to the science itself, so they can really dig deeper and become researchers and understand what is it that we're part of, what is it that we're interconnected with, what is it that we're living in. And once people begin to wrap their mind around that, they'll never be the same.
1: Does it make you a better person?
7: I think it makes me a better person, because I really do revere and have respect for things in a way that I didn't have before I had this complete understanding. I feel like I was a pretty decent person, you know. I think most people are pretty decent people. But having this deeper understanding, I began to see things differently. Like sometimes when people, I started looking at them totally differently, understanding how energy moves and how the matrix is made and how soul energy and soul force kind of reincarnates here from time to time. I started seeing those people as maybe brand new souls. In other words, these souls are babies. They have maybe only been here a few times, maybe even only one time. And this could be like dealing with an adolescent or a toddler or someone in their terrible twos versus a person that could have been here thousands of times, which acts much more mature. We all know these children, George, that are, we say they have an old soul. And so some of them, these old souls, they could have been here hundreds, maybe even thousands of times before back into this matrix. And so they've grown. Their spirit has grown in strength and respect, dignity, honor, you know, ability, consciousness, awareness. And some people who aren't like that, maybe they could be infants in spirit, in the spiritual realm, and just coming here for the first few times. So I have a lot more empathy, believe it or not, for people when they're acting out and doing the craziest things. I begin to realize I'm just dealing with a spiritual child.
1: What about that person, Billy, that just doesn't get it?
7: Mm-hmm. Yeah, there's going to be people like that in anything that you do or know or learn, or, you know, no matter where you are in the world, who you are, what status, it doesn't matter, rich, poor, black, white. There's always going to be some people like that are more like NPCs, non-player characters in video games. And we just have to let them be who they are. I really learned, you know, through this whole process that there are 101 ways to enlightenment, and everyone is on their own specific journey. And some people, it may take them many lifetimes to completely become awake and aware. Some people might be just NPCs and be and are just here as programs in the matrix to, you know, to test us, to try to distract us, to see if we're ready for moving and advancing to the next level.
1: Where does God fit into the equation here?
7: Well, that's a great question. I think that God is 100% real. I think that what we've done in this particular realm is we've taken God for granted. We've tried to break God down to this finite form and turn God into our own personal slave. So anytime we need it, if we want to win a basketball game, we tell God to grant us this right. If we want to win the lottery, it's up to God. If we want to heal something, it's up to God. I think that a lot of us have really turned God into this personal slave. You know, I need to pay my bill next week. You know, make it happen. You know, get out there and wave that wand for me. And I think that it's really an injustice to what God really is. I believe that God is a master creator, a master architect, not of just this realm, but of infinite realms, that God is a master creator of infinite parallel realities and the multiverse itself. And that what God has done is this divine spark that created everything in the universe is inside of every single individual atom throughout this known universe, including the atoms that make up our entire body. And God's consciousness is streaming directly into us, so that the real true awakening is realizing that we are a fractal of God itself. We're a fractal of the Creator, and we have the power to create. And if we didn't have that power, guess what? There would be nothing here. There'd be no device for me to speak to you on tonight. There would be no clothes on my body. There'd be no cars or houses. There would be nothing. It only exists because God granted us the divine ability to become co-creators in this reality. And I think we need to understand that God is most likely outside of this realm, out here creating new dimensions and realities at all times.
1: Billy, we're going to come back and take some phone calls with you in just a moment on Coast to Coast AM with Billy Carson.
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7: 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Mainly quiet through the night. Temperatures back down to the mid-70s. Partly sunny for a bit on Thursday. A few hit or miss storms in the afternoon. The high right around 90. We clear out pretty quickly Thursday night, mid-70s, but then better chance for scattered showers and storms in the afternoon on Friday with a high in the upper 80s near 90. This is Precision Weather Meteorologist Phil Spivak for the Beach 92.7.
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9: From ABC News, I'm Stephanie Officer. The Trump administration's immigration crackdown saw a record number of deportations in July. ABC's Armando Garcia.
10: 51,000 arrests in July. That is the largest monthly arrest number in DHS history. What we don't know is who is being targeted. Are these people with final orders of removal? Are these people with criminal convictions? What we do know, however, is that this does come as DHS has strengthened their ties with TSA, collaborating to target and arrest people who have overstayed their visas. It is another example of how the Trump administration is not only arresting people at historic levels, but they're also increasing the number of people that are susceptible to deportation.
9: The race for U.S. Senate in Michigan taking shape. On Tuesday night, Democrats in the state chose progressive candidate Dr. Abdul El-Sayed as the party's nomination. ABC's Stephen Portnoy.
11: There was a real effort by El-Sayed today to extend an olive branch and to consolidate the party behind him. Haley Stevens offered her statement of support. El-Sayed himself specifically mentioned his commitment to what he called Jewish safety, saying it's the same commitment he has to the safety of his own daughters, that after making his own antipathy toward Israel and its war on Hamas a central focus of his campaign.
9: Well, you're still basking in summer's glow, but a popular coffee flavor and the season associated with it are just around the corner. ABC's Rebecca Jarvis with a PSL preview.
12: Pumpkin spice and everything nice. But is fall coming too soon, even for lovers of the autumnal drink?
13: I'm still soaking in summer, so I'm like not quite ready.
12: Pumpkin spice is big business for the coffee giants and countless other businesses with pumpkin spice products. One estimate saying that the pumpkin spice market is worth $1.7 billion globally.
9: Beyonce surprised dropped the Morning Dew remix pack, including this track with husband Jay-Z.
14: No more slow jams, no more R&B.
9: It's expected that it will appear on the 20th anniversary edition of Beyonce's V-Day album next month. You're listening to ABC News.
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9: Officials at a German airport say they discovered a drone packed with explosives near a Ukrainian cargo jet.
17: The drone was located in a cargo area separate from the passenger terminal. Moments later, police say a DHL cargo plane struck a second unidentified object near that same airport after aborting its landing amid the security scare. The DHL aircraft sustaining minor damage. That incident now also being investigated.
9: ABC's Tom Sufi-Burridge. Australian airliner Jetstar plans on charging passengers for using the overhead compartments next year. The airline says it wants to streamline boarding and improve on-time departures. A day after saying the condition of an injured bald eagle worsened, rescuers ordered a lab workup.
12: The famous bald eagle Jackie has recovered well from anesthesia. That's according to the Ogier Raptor Center that has been treating her anemia. Anemia is a condition where the body does not have enough healthy red blood cells to carry oxygen to the body's tissues. The center says that Jackie has gone through a CT scan and a bone marrow biopsy. As you may recall, Jackie is one half of the extremely popular Big Bear Valley Nest Cam duo Jackie and Shadow. Jackie's care team plans to review her test results and says that there is still lab work to be done.
9: Maryland wildlife officials say for the second time in as many weeks, a beaver bit someone in Cunningham Falls State Park. Both beavers were euthanized and now areas of the park are closed off for safety. I'm Stephanie Officer, ABC News.
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7: 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Through the night, a couple of isolated showers leading into it, but quiet overnight into the morning hours, mid-70s, 90. On Thursday, a few afternoon storms, scattered shower storms. Friday, upper 80s, near 90. This is Precision Weather Meteorologist Phil Spivak for WNZF.
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1: Do we live in a holographic universe? Billy Carson sure says yes, and we'll take calls with him when we come right back on Coast to Coast AM.
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1: Welcome back. George Norrie along with Billy Carson. Billy, where do people get your book, Fractal Holographic Universe?
6: 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They're all six bestsellers, as well as the Fractal Holographic Universe.
1: Good for you. And how are you feeling these days physically? You all right now?
6: Yeah, I'm feeling really good. It took me a year and a half to recover from the pneumonia and the whole thing, but I've gotten most of my way back. I'm back up to at least 220 pounds now, feeling very healthy. I feel like my strength is about 95% back. And I'm doing very well. Thank you for asking.
1: How many years ago did we do our Beyond Belief television show? A couple, at least, before you got sick, wasn't it?
6: Yeah, it was before. We did one in 2017, 2018, and 2019, I believe.
1: Time goes just clicks by.
6: Yeah, I know. So quick. I was just recently at the same Sedona stage show location that I did a stage show with you at many years ago.
1: Yeah.
6: I was just there the other day.
1: Do we have control over the fractal holographic universe? Do we have free will there?
6: Free will is a real strange thing. It does exist, but it takes a lot of awareness. And so what scientists did was they did an experiment where they were putting people in individual rooms in a laboratory setting, and they connected their minds to an EEG cap, which is just this cap that has sensors that pick up brain waves connected to a computer. They were trying to track and map emotions and emotional states based on what visual input a person gets. In other words, they were showing them on a screen, a projector screen, images of a field of flowers, a woman holding a baby, And then another random scene would come up where with like wars and death and destruction. And they were mapping these emotional states based on visual inputs. Now, they were showing each different scene 10 seconds apart, because that was just the way this experiment was structured. What they noticed stunned them, because they didn't anticipate this part of the experiment to happen. They started seeing that the human mind was transmitting up to 7 seconds in advance what the next emotional state of the next image was going to be before it even showed up on the screen. And this was a complete accident within this scientific study. They replicated it and did it again, and sure enough, up to 7 seconds in advance, the mind started transmitting the imagery or the emotion of the imagery to the computer. And so they started realizing that, wait a minute, time might be significantly delayed. In other words, this image had already in some way showed up before the person even had a chance, or we even had a chance to perceive it. And the mind, though, the consciousness, is operating in a different state of understanding and was able to transmit the emotional state to the computer. So they did it again with numbers and random number generators, and it just kept finding out that reality is delayed. And now what does this mean for your question? What does this mean for destiny, and do we have control over it? What they found was that when you are aware of yourself in a higher state, a higher vibration, in other words, you're, like I said earlier, you're not your thoughts, you're the observer of your thoughts. When you operate from the observer mindset, you're operating closer to real time. You're like you're surfing the wave of reality, whereas a lot of people are waiting for the reality wave to crash over them to recognize what state they're in or what moments happened. And so when you're surfing the wave, you're closer to that data or that input. So it gives you a much better ability to mold and change the potential outcomes, because now you're able to make better conscious thoughts and better conscious decisions and take more aligned action in those decisions to get a much more high vibrational result. They were asking Michael Jordan about his ability to score 32 points a game and what's happening when he's out there, because it looks like he's weaving through everybody in midair. And he says, you know, for me, it seems like they're almost standing still. And so what they're talking about is when he got into the flow state. In that flow state, he's surfing the wave of reality. He's closer to real-time data. And so from his perspective, they were almost standing still, giving him the ability to move and maneuver and weave through those people in midair like they were actually just frozen in time. And so this is something that we're all capable of doing. It's getting into this higher meditative state of reality so that we're closer to real time and gives us the ability to make better decisions.
1: It is dramatic. I've heard from a lot of professional sports people that they have learned how to mentally slow down time, Billy.
6: Mm-hmm. Yes, exactly. What's happening is they get into the flow state, they're surfing the wave of reality. So time begins to just kind of unfold itself and move away. They realize that clocks exist. Time doesn't exist. It's the clocks that make us think that time is real. And so when you get into that flow state, time just kind of breaks down. And you become closer to what we call real-time data or real-time information, real-time input, so that you can make better decisions. It gives you the illusion that things are slowing down or maybe even almost stopping while you're still moving.
1: Let's go to the phones. Don in Alberta, Canada, to get us started. Go ahead, Donald.
7: Hi, George. Hi, Billy.
1: Hey.
6: Hey.
7: George, so are you satisfied with how the universe was created now so we can move on with it?
1: I'm not quite there yet, Donnie, but I'm getting closer.
7: Yeah, somebody just activated the wrap in this big sphere, and all of a sudden, boom, they created the universe. But it's all light and energy. When you're talking about the sports player, I was watching this guy, Hallard. He's a soccer player over in Europe, and he just plays with people on the court like a cat plays with a mouse. It's just amazing to watch, but that's what he's doing. He's making time stand still. He knows what you're going to do before you do it, and I've heard other people say the same thing in sports. But so what I found is that if you want to create something, you go up to the highest level, and then you work, you get permission, and then it comes down to the physical plane to create. But what I was going to ask you, Billy, is have you played with, there's a very basic experiment where you take a laser light and shine it through a prism, and then you, you look like a stenograph, those pictures that don't look like anything, but when you stare at them, they become three-dimensional, and you can actually see the code, what they call the matrix, or whatever the case may be. Have you tried that, or any of these other? I was trying to find something that I could, throw out to the general public that they could actually see what you're talking about and increase their awareness and realize that they can create using the fractals of light and energy to create things around them.
8: Yeah, that's a great question that you put up there. I was just in a podcast where this exact conversation just came up. The podcast is pre-recorded. I guess it's going to air maybe any day now, or maybe in a week or so. It was not my podcast; it was someone else's podcast. But they were talking about exactly what you're talking about right now. That in every case study that they showed, somebody with a release of DNT with the laser and a particular angle, giving the breakdown of the light, when they look in that particular angle, they were able to see the matrix code itself. And this was different people, different parts of the world, completely disconnected from one another, running this same particular test and experiment, discovered with the same technique that you're talking about, that they were able to actually see the matrix and see, what's behind the veil, kind of peek behind this veil of illusory that we're living in. And it seems to be very, very real that we are living in a matrix. And for those listening, it doesn't take away from God, didn't take away from creation. What it is we're looking for the mystery of what this realm is and how it was created. And so it appears that this could be this fractal holographic matrix of light, which is running on frequency, energy, and vibration.
1: Does it make you a better person, Billy, the knowledge of this?
8: I feel like I'm better. I mean, I feel like I know a lot more about, have a better understanding of myself and the world around me. So it takes away a lot of random questions that a person might normally continuously ask. And I feel like because I feel like this information is really resonating with me in a way that, and I understand it in a way that allows me to realize that I have a certain level of control over my reality. I really feel like now I can't control outcomes completely, and I can't, stop wars from happening and things like that. Individually, collectively we can, but individually I have a certain amount of control over my own reality tunnel.
1: Let's go to Adam in Mississippi. Hey, Adam, welcome to the program.
9: Hey, George. Hey, Billy.
8: Hey.
9: Made myself a peanut butter sandwich. I believe in hospitality, and my questions are, do you believe God's seven-day creation, number one? Number two, have you heard of the PC game Star Citizen? And I have a bonus question. What's your opinion about the Nolan Wells case? Do you believe astral travel could be used to have the truth of his passing?
8: Okay. All right, a couple questions there. Yeah, so in the case of the seven-day theory, the seven-day theory is very interesting. I've really pondered it a lot trying to figure out what is this seven-day theory all about. And is it literally an actual 7 days, or is it 7 days from a different perspective? In other words, we perceive 7 days as on this planet around this particular sun, each day is only being 24 hours. That's because of the rotation of the Earth on its axis, and then the year is created by the movement of the Earth around the sun. But different planets are different sizes, different rotational periods, and different solar orbits create different time frames. And so I often try to realize and understand what perspective is this stated from, because what if it's not Earth perspective, then it wouldn't be what we have grown to know and understand being born here, right? And so that raises a lot more questions. And if it's referencing what we perceive as a seven-day theory, it's quite possible, but just basic standard science is telling us that the universe has evolved to this state and grown to this state over billions of years. But since, time is malleable and changeable, and really the arrow of time itself is only created by us so that we can navigate this matrix, it's also quite possible that this seven-day theory could be real from another perspective. And then it was given to us to help us understand that the speed of creation persists because photons don't experience, for example, photons don't experience time.
6: So when a photon leaves the surface of the sun and travels 8 light seconds from the sun to our eye, the photon itself doesn't experience the 8 seconds. It just instantaneously is inside of our eye. So it's possible, knowing from that perspective, that, man, maybe, just maybe, all of this without the arrow of time could be virtually almost instant. So it's, man, it just raises so many more incredible questions. It's a good one. The video game you're referencing, I've never heard of that particular game. And astral projection with the Nolan Wells case, I haven't heard anything about astral projection, but what I do know is that the astral projection is so real that the ancients have talked about it. It's talked about in the animal tablets of Thoth. He specifically talks about the ability to astral project, and he talks about astral projecting from the body to access the Duat that's underneath the Great Pyramid and going into the different portals. And we know now from the new research that just happened with Filippo Biondi and Armando May and their team of scientists, they use a SAR scan technology, synthetic aperture radar, from space to scan beneath the pyramids at Giza, and they discovered this incredible super megalithic underground area the size of several Burj Khalifa that exist beneath the Great Pyramid, and they found energy moving back and forth down there. So could it be that this place is located, the Duat location is real? And if so, both have the frequencies and vibrations that you're supposed to speak after you astral project to enter into the Duat. And so I'm not sure how it relates to the Nolan Wells case, but I do believe that astral projection is real and it actually can be done.
1: Let's go to Joe in Monterey, California. Hi, Joe.
10: Okay, thank you for taking my call. Okay, I have a question, but I also have some experience that he might find very interesting. Oh, number one, I do believe the mind can go beyond 11 dimensions, way beyond that. One of the things I've discovered, in between the dimensions, there's like, I think is a kind of a quantum wave function. Mm-hmm. Basically, it's like a step-down transformer. From one dimension to another, they're long equations, but if you put two of them together, like one on top of the other, like in parallel for these dimensions, in between them there's a certain symbol and in certain areas of these equations. I saw this on another dimension, another world. Also, you said the human mind can only go up to 11 dimensions. When you work with yourself spiritually and raise your state of being, the universe becomes more user-friendly. The physical universe becomes more user-friendly, which is to say you can manifest certain things. Also, the mind can control time. And when you go into these lower states of consciousness, when the mind slows down, you go into these lower frequencies, you can actually slow down time. Thank you, George, for taking my call.
1: Good thoughts. What do you think, Billy?
6: Yeah, sounds phenomenal. I think he's spot on. And, what I said was that the Brain Institute says that the brain connects up to 11 dimensions. They recognize the 11 dimensions exist, but there could be even higher states, connections other than that. But they've documented the 11. This is the one thing that part is not like, it's not metaphysics or science and philosophy that I stated. It's actually coming from, real scientists. And so they said up to 11, which means there could be even more. So he's probably right.
1: Indeed, indeed. Let's take another quick call and then we'll go to a break and we'll come back with final calls. First time caller, James in Florida. James, go ahead.
11: Yes. Hey, George and Dr. Carson. I'd like to start by saying that your book, The

0: just focused on your manifestation codes, and I've been able to lose 25 pounds.
1: Good for
0: I'm
1: you.
0: I'm working with my doctor to just eradicate all BP meds. But as part of this healing journey, I really lean on my energy centers, the chakras. I meditate and focus individually on each chakra and you know, visualize them completely being aligned. So how does that integrate? How do your chakras actually integrate with the fractal universe?
2: Yeah, that's a good question. And it was one that I was kind of trying to lead up to. I never got around to it, but I'm glad you brought it up now so I can actually go into it. So we look at with the work of Michio Kaku, for example, right, where he says that their mathematical models state that the universe is at least 11 dimensions. And every time they try to build a model higher than 11, it collapses back to 11. If they go too high, it becomes an unstable universe. And if they go too low, it becomes unstable. But 11 stabilizes. It doesn't mean that there wouldn't be more than 11 dimensions. They just haven't found the mathematical codes for it. But what's interesting is that the completely separate research of the Brain Institute saying that the mind is connecting and working in 11 dimensions. And so I begin to see that these 11 dimensions could potentially be like these universal chakras. In other words, we have them in our body, but that's a fractal. That's a fractal of what's happening on a much larger scale, that our consciousness is connecting to each individual dimension, just like the energetic grids within our chakra system within the body.
1: Fantastic. Billy, we're going to come back and take final calls with you in a moment on Coast to Coast AM.

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1: And welcome back to our final segment. George Norrie with you. Billy Carson with us. His website is linked up at coasttocoastam.com. He's got a number of books that you can find on his website. Billy, what's your next project?
7: My next project is my tour to Egypt in October. The Egypt tour, then right after that, the Mexico tour, and then the Australia and the Peru tour, Easter Island, Stonehenge. So a lot of big tours moving between now and all the way deep into 2027.
1: What do you find to be one of the most fascinating aspects of this planet?
7: Well, I really find that the fact that we're living on this very slim thing called the crust of the earth, and that we're like just on the top level, but beneath our feet are so many amazing wonders that we have never tapped into, so many incredible huge honeycomb shaped geode areas beneath the earth, so many potential areas for even life that's yet undiscovered to exist within the earth's crust itself, beneath the earth's crust. And so many other areas within the earth that hold so many incredible mysteries as to our origins and who we truly are.
1: Let's go to final calls. Let's go to Jim in Wisconsin. Go ahead, Jim.
8: Well, Stuart, first of all, I want to tell you, you do a wonderful job of interviewing people, and I'm learning a lot from you. I want to ask your guest, are you still there?
1: Yeah.
7: Yeah.
8: I want to ask your guest, you were talking about earlier about nature. Now, I learned a lot of things from my dad when we used to go hunting about nature. I love going out and fishing and out in the woods and I don't hunt no more, but I love taking trails, walking the trails, listening to birds and all that. And I was wondering, you were speaking about your children. You ever do that with your children?
7: That's a great question. Yeah, I have 5 children. They're all adults now, and 5 grandchildren. So one of the things I really loved about my children is I used to take them to nature parks, natural preserves, and let them see the nature, be in the nature, experience nature, listen to the bird song. And then we would go over, you know, nature books and nature documentaries and learn about the animals that were within some of these preserves and areas that we were walking through and hiking through, so they can get an understanding, a reverence for their lives and how they're living and what they may be going through and how to preserve life and preserve these species. And so that was something really cool. I really enjoyed all the nature walks and all the hiking that I did with my kids. And now I'm looking forward to doing them with my grandkids now. So if they're just now coming, you know, some of them are older enough. I have an 8-year-old and a 7-year-old that I'm now starting to hang out with. And so the other's a little bit too young still, just being toddlers, and one's a baby, but I'm really looking forward to reliving that whole experience again, so thanks for asking.
1: Billy, what do you think of time? It just never stops.
7: Mm-hmm. Yeah, time is interesting because clocks exist, but time doesn't really exist. And, you know, so from a higher dimension, the past, present, and future exist all at once. So if we were a fourth dimension, fifth, sixth, seventh, or higher dimensional beings looking down into the third dimension, we would see the past, present, and future simultaneously, kind of like in that movie Interstellar, when his ship broke apart and he fell into the Tesseract. He fell into the fourth dimensional hypercube, also in ancient times known as Metatron's cube. He's looking in through the veins inside that reality, and he can see from that dimension into his old house, and he can see his daughter in the house at different ages, but in different rooms. The same daughter, the same house, but she was different ages within different rooms in the house. And that's how we can look at our lives from a higher dimension, if you can understand and wrap your mind around that a higher dimensional being could be observing us in our own house, but at different ages and different stages of our life within different rooms of that house. That's how reality actually exists.
1: West of the Rockies, Iasius is with us in Maui, Hawaii. Hello, Iasius.
9: Hi. Oh, hi. Hello. I'll try to make this question quick because my head is kind of spinning. There's so many different theories he has that's kind of very intriguing to me. But anyways, let's cut it really short to the universe, our solar system, the planets. Mm-hmm. I kind of believe that everything is kind of built out of light. But why are we being downloaded these planets to see? And I hear from other people that these are fabricated renderations from an artist, that they're not really what we see. And then there's also the gravity ship of light. So yeah. I'm a little confused.
7: Yeah, those are some hypotheses that are out there with people. A lot of those people tend to believe in the flat earth theory and that the sun is in some way, I've heard them say it's a light bulb or some type of a light. And everything else out there is just some artistic rendering. I have respect for those people who believe that, and maybe that's their perspective on reality. I just don't see that from my scientific studies, and a lot of the scientists and astrophysicists that I've worked with and researched and investigated with, and also done interviews with on my own podcast on Forbidden Knowledge. I'm really beginning to believe that that space is real, that these planets and these moons, they are real, they exist. But everything in the third dimension, including a planet, your house, the clothes you're wearing, the device you're speaking into, your cell phone, whatever, everything exists as waves of light. That is now well known in quantum theory. Waves of light, actually technically waves of potential, and that these potential waves collapse into the illusion of solidity based on our conscious intervention. In other words, it's called the observer effect in quantum mechanics. And so when you look at something, it collapses into something that you believe is real or solid. But what appears to be solid is nothing but slowed down light waves to a particular frequency and vibration, giving us the illusion of solidity. And we also never actually touch anything. The electrons orbiting the atoms in your fingertips create an electromagnetic field. And that field then intersects with the atoms that are orbiting, or the electrons that are orbiting the atoms in whatever you're going to touch, like a table or your cell phone or whatever else. So what you perceive as feeling and touching is actually electromagnetic field repulsion, and that transmits a signal through your nervous system to your brain and says, yes, you're holding on to something. But what actually is happening is you are repelling fields. And so there's a lot to learn about this reality. We're just now beginning to scratch the surface of understanding exactly what we're living in.
1: Let's go to Linda in Pennsylvania. Welcome to the program. Hi, Linda.
10: Hello, George and Billy. Have you ever worked with someone or those who are totally blind? Because our perception is what we perceive it to be, things to be. And it's a mind's eye. We don't actually see, you know. So that's a question that's bothering me.
7: Yeah. That's a great question. You know, that is amazing. That's a really good question. And why I really resonate with what you're asking me right now is my right eye. One of the side effects from some medicine I had to take, it gave me glaucoma in my right eye. So my right eye has been deteriorating. My optic nerve in my right eye has been deteriorating. I've kind of slowed it now with these medicinal eye drops until I can get some stem cell treatments to see if that reverses it. But I have lost some of that sight, and from that, I've been experimenting with just keeping my eyes closed and resting my eyes and seeing how I would experience the world in what would be perceived initially as darkness. But then all of a sudden, it transforms when you keep your eyes closed long enough while you're in an awakened state. It transformed for me into something totally different. You're hearing more, you're perceiving sounds more, you're smelling more, and also there is a small amount of visual activity happening, even though the eyes are closed. Not that you're seeing through the eyes, but there's something you're seeing in your mind's eye. And so this is something I would really love to research more. This is, for me, what you just brought up is something I've been just roughly experimenting with, but you just gave me even more excitement to really want to dig deeper into and ask those questions and maybe do some actual interviews and some scientific studies with some people who have lost their sight or don't have sight. Maybe they were born that way as well, just to see the different levels of perception within a person that is not sighted. So thank you for that.
1: How far has your glaucoma progressed, Billy?
7: In my right eye, it's about one-third. So I've, you know, narrowed my vision. My straight-on vision is still there, but my peripherals is pretty much gone.
1: AC's with us in Cleveland, Ohio. AC, go for it.
11: Hello, George, and hello, Billy.
1: Hi.
7: Hello.
11: Billy, you said that certain sports stars, and I think you named one, could actually control time. Mm-hmm. But controlling time is talked about in the Bible, in the book of Daniel, as a characteristic of the Antichrist. Okay? And you also talked about being on a higher plane, being able to see, looking at the past, present, and future all at once. Well, that means then that everything's predetermined. And if you can see the future before it happens, then the future's already been determined, but the future hasn't happened yet. And time, there's only three kinds of time: past, present, and future. And they reflect the triune nature of God, Father, Son, and Holy Ghost. Okay? So I disagree with you on people being able to control time, because the Bible uses time for people, like in Daniel's time, Daniel was given specific times of when things would happen. And if it's all variable, then what do you have to rely on?
1: Let's get your thoughts on that, Billy.
7: First of all, I respect the gentleman's opinion and his decision and his belief system. Secondly, I would say that there's a much deeper layer into time than is being stated. We know that there are parallel realities that exist. So every time you make a conscious decision and you take action behind that conscious decision, you fracture timelines. And we've all branched and fractured timelines in many different ways. In order for me to be on this call tonight, I got contacted by your producer. I agreed to this set point in moment in time to be on this call. And a version of me could have not accepted to be on this call tonight. And that timeline version of me in a parallel reality, it still exists. There's a version of me that's going on, not on this call, maybe sleeping, maybe on an airplane, going to another tour. And now I'm here tonight talking to you. And so there are parallel realities that exist. Now, when it comes to past, present, and future happening and being locked, that's also a little bit not exactly what's happening. Or it's actually much more abstract than that. Because what they discovered is that the future is falling towards us, just like the sand in an hourglass. And the moment of now is in the bottleneck of that hourglass. And then it flows past us into the past. Once it moves into the past, now in that past reality, it also has the capability of moving into a different timeline. If they discovered through sending packets of data back in time through a real machine that they were able to transmit data back in time, but the data packets were moving into a parallel reality, not the same reality that we actually live in. And they found that real science just came out just about middle of last year that shows that when we take action in the moment of now in this reality, on this timeline, it directly affects past timelines and parallel realities. Google took a quantum chip, which is modeled after the human quantum brain, and they gave it a problem that would have taken all the computers on Earth a trillion years to solve. And then they gave the problem to the quantum chip. The quantum chip solved it within a matter of hours. They were astonished. They figured it would be much longer than that. And they went to go research how did it come up with the answer that quick. And the answer stunned everyone. This Google chip went into the multiverse. It went into parallel realities, and it collected data from all the different particular timelines that exist and brought the answer back to this timeline. So time is not exactly what we think. Just this simple hour of time, this past, present, and the future exists, and it's locked and hard-coded. There's so many potential realities and outcomes unfolding simultaneously in all different ways that we can think and understand. And it's really, really incredible. We're just beginning to scratch the surface right now.
1: Let's go to Rick in Florida. Go for it, Rick.
12: Good afternoon. I echo and affirm 1, 2, 3. One, sports. Gretzky skated to where the puck was going to be. Two, the Hermetica says as above, so below. Mm-hmm. And three, the Sufi alchemy says that all words and all thoughts create their own reality, and we are in a co-creative process with God, and the word for the word to manifest is kun, as in Genesis we named the animals, and in summoning the thoughts into reality is mawakal, the calling upon the angels and the jinn to do our bidding.
1: I would think you would believe some of that, Billy.
7: Oh, yeah, I think he's spot on. I believe in exactly what he's talking about, especially the ancient Hermetic principles, the as above, so below, as within, so without. And this is what Jesus was trying to tell us in the Bible. He was saying that the kingdom of heaven is inside of you. And so however you are on the inside is going to manifest on the outside. I talk about this a lot in my book, Manifestation Codes, that one of your previous callers mentioned tonight. So we're talking about dealing with the entropy on the inside and going to the inside, doing the inner work, and then your outer world will completely transform. That's part of the co-creative power that we have in this universe. I think the man is spot on.
1: Fractal Holographic Universe, people can get it where?
7: Get it on Amazon.com.
1: And your website is ForbiddenKnowledge.ai?
7: Yes, ForbiddenKnowledge.ai.
1: All right, Billy, thank you. Take care of yourself and stay healthy, my friend.
7: Thank you, George. Till next time, I love you, brother.
1: Billy Carson. Again, his website is linked up for you at coasttocoastam.com. 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For Dan Galante, Uriel Blackshear, Tom Danheiser, Sue Trikas, Lex Lonehood, Sean Latasur, Alec Fernandez, Tim Banal, George Knapp, and Richard Serrett, I'm George Norrie, somewhere out there on Coast to Coast AM. We'll see you on our next edition. Until then, be safe, everyone.

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6: 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Mainly quiet through the night. Temperatures back down to the mid-70s. Partly sunny for a bit on Thursday. A few hit or miss storms in the afternoon. The high right around 90. We clear out pretty quickly Thursday night, mid-70s, but then better chance for scattered showers and storms in the afternoon on Friday with a high in the upper 80s near 90. This is Precision Weather Meteorologist Phil Spivak for The Beach, 92.7.
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8: From ABC News, I'm Sherry Preston. Michigan gearing up to be in the middle of the fight for control of the Senate after a victory by a political newcomer in the Democratic primary. Here's ABC's Jay O'Brien.
9: A major victory for progressives, Dr. Abdul Al-Sayed winning the Democratic nomination in the country's most watched Senate primary. But now comes the hard part. Al-Sayed setting out to unite Democrats and independents around their shared interests.
10: I hope that you'll join this movement now.
9: Al-Sayed's former opponent, Congresswoman Haley Stevens, quick to endorse him, calling him a dedicated Michigander, adding, "I am proud to offer my support."
8: On the Republican side of the race, former Congressman Mike Rogers, who has called Al-Sayed an extremist and dangerous. Iran now saying it is in the final stage of drafting an agreement with Oman over control of the Strait of Hormuz. No word yet on details or whether President Trump will approve. New Mexico's attorney general is now going to court, suing the Justice Department. ABC's Peter Haralambo says it's over property that Jeffrey Epstein owned in the state and the investigation that New Mexico wants to carry out.
11: He says his office requested unredacted Epstein files 10 times to assist their investigation, but the Department of Justice has only turned over a fraction of the requested records. He asked a federal judge in Washington to declare the withholding of records unlawful and force the Department of Justice to provide his office with access to unredacted Epstein files.
8: An investigation underway after a drone pack with explosives was found at the airport in Leipzig, Germany. That airport used by allies helping Ukraine.
12: U.S. officials say American intelligence is assisting the investigation, examining components of that drone packed with explosives and calling this a serious and concerning possible escalation linked to Russia's war in Ukraine.
8: ABC's Tom Sophie Burridge. The wildfires are still burning around Spokane, Washington. They're now blamed for damaging or destroying nearly 850 buildings, mostly homes. This is ABC News.
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8: Police in California are still investigating the Marine Corps veteran arrested near the Trump Golf Course in Los Angeles County. Former DHS official John Cohen.
14: Was this an individual who was scouting a location because he intended to conduct an attack? Or was this somebody who was possibly experiencing some type of mental health crisis who felt some type of satisfaction by posing as a law enforcement officer pretending to be involved in the security preparations?
8: The man was allegedly taking pictures. A Senate committee is set to hold a vote today on holding Dr. Anthony Fauci in contempt of Congress after he pled the fifth during a hearing about the COVID pandemic. A wild ride for an out-of-control Tesla, ABC's Trevor Ault.
15: It happened just after midnight in Orange County, California, near Los Angeles. A car careening some 20 feet down that embankment, slamming into multiple homes, debris shattering windows, and on one home there were tire marks spotted 10 feet up. While many people were in the homes at the time, none of them were injured. Investigators say the 22-year-old driver suffered a medical emergency and lost control. Authorities say first responders had to pull the driver from the car, but he was not seriously hurt from the crash.
8: And a new court filing says the Trump administration has refunded $100 billion in tariffs that the Supreme Court ruled were illegal. What companies are doing with it varies. Some say they're reinvesting it. Very few, however, are offering refunds to customers who paid those higher prices. Sherry Preston, ABC News.
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18: 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All About Price, North State Street, Bunnell. Partly sunny with isolated showers or thunderstorms, upper 80s this afternoon, a light east breeze. Isolated showers or storms, middle to upper 70s tonight. Lots of sun with isolated showers or thunderstorms, 84 to 88 degrees tomorrow. I'm Precision Weather Meteorologist Russ Murley on WNZF.
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21: That is the name of this job.

0: That's what it's all about, isn't it? I wanna be a general. Oh, you know, we're all just out here waving red flags. We're like those blow-up things. You know, I saw the strangest thing. We have an abandoned, manufacturing facility right near some railroad tracks in our flagship city, and it's been abandoned for a very, very long time. And just for some reason, somebody put one of those blow-up car dealership little wiggly squiggly guys up on the roof of it yesterday. No particular reason, just, you know, hey, dig me. And that's what we are. We're just those blow-up little things. Hopefully we, you know, bring some impact and some gravity to your life, because some people, that's not how they attract attention to themselves. Me, I'd prefer to attract the good kind of attention, the kind that says, you know, he told us about that like 6 months ago, which we do frequently here. Unfortunately, sometimes people are like, oh, you're crazy, Joe. You don't know what you're talking about. And I have a story that buttresses that, because, you know, I'm loathe to say I told you so. But, you know, my point about Iran and who's in charge there was borne out yesterday. I'll tell you about that. Also, it's already beginning in Idaho. Idaho Statesman is out there saying, oh, there were a lot of people who were heroic at the In-N-Out Burger. And I guess that's the best case scenario for this Salinas kid who, heroically, along with a law enforcement officer off duty, pulled their weapon and interceded in the shooting over the weekend. So the more frequently seen instances, they start digging up every piece of dirt on some guy, like he's all of a sudden decided to run for president or some such, and we have to do opposition research on them and tell you why, you know, he's a bad guy. But no, in this case, they're just saying, no, he wasn't the only one, which I guess is their way of saying, and we really can't find anything on the guy. And maybe there's an upside to why all these newsrooms have lost their budgets. But we begin with our first things this morning so that we can discuss. Iran has announced yesterday that it is in the final stages of a deal with Oman regarding the Strait of Hormuz and its sanctity. President Trump said a deal could be announced today or tomorrow. The majority of American voters continue to support the Save America Act. A new survey done just last week by the Rasmussen folks said 62% of likely voters support the Save Act, including 46% who strongly support it. Speaking of polls, an Associated Press Ipsos poll of Democrat voters say that 71% of all Democrats now list themselves as liberal, up from 55% in 2012. Not sure why they picked that swing, but the six-day poll completed Monday said that only 16% refer to themselves as conservative Democrats. 72% say there should be expanded abortion access. 71% said government provided health care should be the goal of all Democrats, and 76% said increasing taxes on corporations and billionaires was essential public policy. Federal officials have notified county sheriffs in Minnesota and Illinois they could face criminal prosecution if they do not give ICE access to inmates who are subject to deportation. Warnings sent specifically to Hennepin County Sheriff Dawana Witt and Cook County Sheriff Tom Dart, who are both elected Democrats. Federal judge in Texas has ruled the federal government can no longer enforce key registration requirements for firearms, suppressors, short-barreled rifles, and short-barreled shotguns against plaintiffs in a lawsuit brought by Kansas and 14 other states. The court found the regulations unconstitutional after Congress eliminated the underlying tax that supported the bill. Senate Wednesday confirmed Dr. Erica Schwartz as director of the Centers for Disease Control and Prevention. It was the first time in a year that the CDC has a director. I think we've been okay for that year. Trump administration so far has refunded about $100 billion in tariffs. Have you seen any of it? And hackers tried to break into a bunch of major Wall Street financial services firms by calling them.
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mean, every now and then Vince Vance shows up somewhere in New Orleans playing. Maybe he was the guy. Maybe that was the guy Mac McDonald went singing with the other day. You know, you can go by whatever name you want. It's New Orleans. But I'm just teasing. Don't get all bent out of shape if you're listening to us. I love going to New Orleans. I love the Garden District. I really love the World War II Museum, so don't get me started on New Orleans. But just every now and then you'll see Vince Vance pop up somewhere. He's in the New Orleans Music Hall of Fame, which is a notable bunch of musicians, to be fair. But doing what we can to keep his name out there for you, Iran. And how many times have you heard me say that the issue in Iran is, in a lot of cases, the fact that the people we're talking to are not the ones with the mortars and the missiles and all the territory along the Straits of Hormuz, are they? And every time somebody, like this morning, we report that Oman and Iran are close to a deal on how to deal with making sure the Strait of Hormuz is never held hostage again, which is an important part of this. It's always been that 800-pound gorilla in the room. Sure, it's about Iran and whether they have, you know, a terrorist nuke. But the scimitar over the world's neck has always been, don't mess with us because all your oil comes through our territorial waters and we will just stop it through whatever needs necessary. So as much as making sure they don't ever develop a jihad nuke, the idea that they could use the Strait of Hormuz as a bargaining chip is another big part of what we have to do there. So this idea of a deal between Oman and Iran over how traffic is going to remain free in the Strait of Hormuz is key. But also key to that, since the Islamic Revolutionary Guard Corps hightailed it to the territory right along the Strait of Hormuz as soon as the missiles started landing, tells you, number one, they knew they had no authority except for the fact that they had guns. So they took over all the missile launching sites and all the drone launching facilities along the Strait of Hormuz and said, I don't care who you say is in charge. We are, because we control the scimitar hanging over the world's economic neck. And it's the only way the mullahs still contain power. And I've said that time and time again, that we are negotiating with the wrong people. Or maybe they're the right people because they're the ones that the Iranians voted for, even if they were out of a choice of three or four that the mullahs approved of. We're talking with Masoud Pezeshkian and his government in Iran. And he said yesterday, Joe Thomas was right all along. Well, not in so many words, but if you read in between the lines, he said communications with Mojtaba Khamenei, or as we like to call him here, Ayatollah Jr., has become very difficult. Really. And I know some of this requires reading between the lines. And in Arabic, in Persian, I'm sure that's a little bit more difficult than it is in English. But he said the strain is that Iran's leadership is trying to do things that they can't get cleared through the Ayatollah, as he blinked SOS to the camera. Khamenei hasn't been seen in public since the announcement came that he was replacing his father, who was killed in the first strikes against Iran by U.S. and Israel in February.
He's reported to have been seriously injured and recovering and now being kept secretly in a location not to be named for his own safety. His Jerusalem Post reported Wednesday. That the Ayatollahs or the Mullahs, the Council of Experts, won't even release audio recordings of them. They just have spokespeople saying, he told me. It's much like Mitch McConnell's office, really, if you think about it. A report on what? Yeah, get over it. Rub dirt on it. Get back in the game. Report Monday by the Tehran municipality affiliated Iranian Daily Hashmari, Hashahari. I'm sorry, I mispronounced it. Inserting consonants where I feel like what an ugly American. Hashahari asserted that recordings were being withheld for fear of revealing Khamenei's location and condition. Not sure why you would hold on to recordings. But Prajikian's comments say that his grip on control continues. Iran International, a London-based Persian language media outlet, reported that Prajikian was warned through one of Khamenei's relatives by marriage that his next resignation would be accepted. Prajikian denies ever having offered to resign. Doesn't make the statement false, just says he hasn't made any others before that. But this is the problem. And this is what has to come from the ground up in Iran, is the people have to realize that the religious leaders that have taken over their country and have, according to the UN, hung 58 people in various places of public view for speaking out against the government are not their buddies. I mean, imagine if say the Methodists decided they're in charge now.

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3: Let's talk about Progressive Abdul El Sayed, winner of the Michigan Democratic primary for an open Senate seat. Mike Rogers, the Republican, who'll be vying for that seat as well, rallied his own supporters last night.
4: I'm telling you, this is about the heart and soul of our country. The whole country is looking at us here in Michigan. They're looking at you. And they're hoping we do everything that we can do together to make sure that we stop this in its tracks.
3: El Sayed says he's running on a platform of affordability and getting money out of politics. Republican Senators Bill Cassidy and Lisa Murkowski meeting with Attorney General Todd Blanche on his nomination now that their colleague Susan Collins has said she will not be voting to confirm him. Dozens of health workers at the epicenter of Congo's Ebola outbreak are protesting, demanding they get paid. They say they haven't received wages since the outbreak was declared in mid-May. This is ABC News.
5: 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Never give the caller your personal information, like your social security.
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9: 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Partly sunny with isolated showers or thunderstorms, middle to upper 80s this afternoon, a light east breeze. There may be an isolated shower tonight, middle to upper 70s, lots of sun. Isolated showers or storms, 84 to 88 degrees tomorrow. I'm Precision Weather Meteorologist Russ Murley on WNZF.
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1: 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That is how you share that information with us. 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I love this story because it's just right from the Build a Better Mousetrap. So, some of the biggest economic drivers in America were targeted by hackers, and I love the way they did it. Not that I love what they were trying to do, but every day there are new cybersecurity alerts. Each week I open up my computer and find that everything has been reset. Now I have to do, you know, pick, do you see a traffic light in this box? And, you know, little puzzles, and, you know, I have to reconfirm my password. And you know that something bad has gone on at some level of the government or the industrial leadership of this country to force every computer in your possession, including your smartphone, to reset all of its security. And it's a pain in the butt, without question. But I always just shrug and say, well, you know, that's, I have about six different passwords and I just have to remember them all. But I love the way these hackers tried to hack into Wall Street. Some of them we know, Two Sigma Investments, Citadel, Point72 Asset Management are just some of them. I'm sure the names become more familiar if you were to know about it, but they can afford crisis communications teams. The thing I love about crisis communications teams is that if you can get a radio show or a podcast associated with it, you can create your own crisis and then charge the guys I've watched it happen. Guy goes on his podcast for a week bashing some local business and then tries to sell them crisis management services. I know it's in the old days we just used to call it shakedowns, but that's a, you know. So here's how this all went down. The hackers tried to get into all these Wall Street firms with what is being reported to be a sophisticated cyber attack. You want to know how the sophisticated cyber attack went? They called. Now, I'm not kidding. They called somebody at the office. And I guess in this day and age of AI or whatever else, they were able to find somebody and started asking questions about, you know, what, you know, what business, you know, could we get some information about this account and that account? And we're trying to, you know, hi, this is Jim Rockford. We're not here. Can you leave a message? You know, it's amazing to me, and I don't know how your financial institutions outside, you know, see me, jcsgold.com, if you call them after 10 Eastern, unless there's a line out the door with people trying to buy silver from them. And if you do get a voicemail, you're going to hear back from James Locke or some of these folks shortly. But I mean, I've tried to call my cell phone company, my electric company, my mortgage bank. Yet these hackers were able to find live people in these offices. Maybe that's a good sign for anyone who's got their 401k with Point72 Asset Management. So the cyber criminals, using the sophisticated method of calling, it's just so. Cyber criminals try to trick employees into giving them access to the server by claiming that they were from a cybersecurity company, which they probably were, considering how most of these hackers work. They work for the cyber company, and then the cyber company comes in and said, "We can protect you." I know, in the old days, we used to call that a shakedown. But in this day and age of AI-powered warnings, the Attorney General of Virginia was just in our flagship city threatening more conservatives with bullets in their head. No, he was there saying we need to educate people about these cyber scams. Don't trust anybody, basically, is what Democrats say, unless it comes with a sticker from the government. That's always what it comes down to, is if the government has a sticker on it that says, "We approve this," then it's okay to give them your personal information. I just, you know, the Luddite in me appreciates the low-tech version, but that the press and the crisis communications teams for these asset managers had to make a phone call out to be some sophisticated cyber attack. Oh, they're getting wily, these coyotes. Next thing you know, they'll, you know, have Acme email servers. That's the next one. Next thing you know, they'll email us. It's these wily coyotes.
0: Hello.
1: Yeah, hi. I'm Bob Smith, and I'm from the new cybersecurity company. I can't find my password to your servers. Could you remind me? Was it 47173 asterisk or 47173 hashtag? It's like, you know, what level of high tech cybersecurity is going to stop you from some guy calling and say, "Yeah, hi, I'm calling from and you're getting them if you're anything like me, you're getting, "Hi, I'm calling to see if you want to sell your house." Maybe that's what they got. It's like, "Hi, I'm calling to see if you're interested in selling your house." Oh, well, you know, we're working on the Fitzbine estate, and we've lost their access to their accounts. Could you tell us what their account is? And I guess the sophisticated part of it is they figured out how to find a live person in any of these places. Live person in here all the time, 434-882-4217. But don't you dare try to scam me. I have my Acme cybersecurity kit right here. Came with an anvil and a little ball of TNT and a picture of a roadrunner on it. So I'm protected. Don't you dare try any of your wily attempts at cyber hacking. Besides, there's nothing secret in this program anyway, so I don't know what you would be trying to hack into. We pretty much tell you everything on there. Well, all right, I'm not going to give you my bank account number, but there's nothing in it, so I don't know what you would be stealing. This is the dumbest thing in the world, would be trying to hack into my bank account. And, oh, we've hacked into Joe Thomas's bank account. Yeah, there's some crickets in here and a bat.
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0: On a need-to-know basis, because you need to know the first thing today.
1: 434-882-4217. That is how you get to us and share how the news of the day is impacting you where you are. Terry writes in to JT in the morning radio at gmail.com. Joe, I'm not particularly concerned with who's in charge in Iran. I want to know what the hell is being done about the gas prices. Well, I asked a guy yesterday. I was at a luncheon with Congressman Ben Klein, who's on the Intel Committee, and we got talking about Iran and what's going on there. My feelings, obviously, that, you know, who are we negotiating with, and are they really the ones in charge?
2: And just tell us, obviously, on the intelligence committees and all. I think everyone's focus is what's going on in Iran. It appears, and I've made this point on several occasions, it appears that there's two different factions running the country. The IRGC and the mullahs seem to control the land by the Strait of Hormuz, while the elected president and parliament are in country. And the president said sort of the same thing the other day. We talked about the I don't know if he said bipolar or somehow split idea there. So what is, since so much is on the war and the costs here back at home, what is the latest on getting this settled, getting a deal done, and moving forward from this action?
3: Yeah, everybody's concerned about the war and the impact on prices at the pump, and it's filtering down to manufacturing in the country and businesses. So everybody's feeling the impact, and we want to resolve it as quickly as we can. So the president is working overtime to try and get an agreement. But when you aren't sure who's running the country, that makes it a challenge. And to hold all the factions to the agreements is going to be equally challenging. So once an agreement is reached, making sure that no one faction in the country can violate the agreement and send everything back into active fighting is a concern. And but the president is making progress. We want to get it resolved quickly, and I'm optimistic that he will.
2: So the president made a lot of hay, and a lot of my conservative friends are, or my free market friends are, upset about the president's statements about ExxonMobil and Chevron's shareholder calls last week, where they were talking about how the profits were up, you know, 12% over last year because they were able to raise the price of gas because of using the war as the premise. I don't think he's asked for anything legislatively, but what should, as just members of the business community,

0: community, knowing full well a business has every right to charge whatever it feels like it can for its products. Is there a case to be made where these companies need to be held to account for this, and how would that work? You're a prosecutor. You've got a legal mind.
1: Well, there are laws on the books, especially when it comes to gas prices, about price gouging and profiteering, making that illegal. And so it concerns me that you have executives on the record talking about using war as a premise to raise gas prices. So I think that it's all the more reason that we need to resolve it quickly to take away that excuse or that reasoning and make sure that we're operating with market forces controlling.
0: That's Congressman Ben Klein. He's on 16 different key committees, including Senate, including House Finance, as well as Intel Committee. Caught up with him at lunch yesterday. But you heard the G word right there. And, you know, it's interesting. All the people who are the first ones when a hurricane strikes to jump into the, well, we're going to go after any price gougers. Where are they? I haven't heard anyone on the left say anything about it. I mean, President Trump brought it up last week, lit the bag of poo on fire on Chuck Schumer's doorstep. Where is all this rhetoric about price gouging now? Or would saying so actually make the president look good and look like you're working together on something? And you can't have that going into the midterms, can you? I mean, that's worse polling than saying you're not a democratic socialist these days. Kareem is on the line at 434-882-4217. You're not going to try to scam me out of any personal information, are you? This isn't one of those sophisticated cyber attacks they used on Wall Street, is it?
2: No, Joe, I'm not a Nigerian prince or Kevin Mitnick.
0: Okay. All right. So what is on your mind then?
2: Honestly, there's lots to pull from. I harken back in memory to President Clinton before he took oath of office, and part of his campaign was we need to get 100,000 more cops on the streets.
0: Oh, yeah.
2: And so there was a push of federal funding to make sure there are 100,000 more cops on the streets. And more cops on the streets means that you don't protect yourself, we protect you. So we're doing this all to think of the children and to protect them. And to have 100,000 more cops on the street, it isn't, you're not, I know this is awful for me to say, you're not getting the best and brightest. Where I come from in the South, they don't have to take the people who score the highest on the test into the police academy. In the local city I was from, they took one of the top three scores. That essentially was it. And there's a, you know, just as there's three felonies a day that we commit, there's also that persistent rumor that the people who have the guns who are there to protect you are average citizens. But they're average citizens who are security focused, and everybody's a threat. That's the main thing about security. Everybody's a threat.
0: Now, be careful. You're falling prey. Hang on a sec, because you know the keyboard warriors are going to hear you say that and ascribe it to me, and I can't have that. Not that I'm saying you're wrong. You're just picking up what guys and gals like Ilhan Omar and Tim Walz say about the police. This is the rhetoric that we've hired ex-military, and the military, you know, the ex-soldiers, the retired soldiers come into this with the idea that anyone not them is an enemy combatant. I just don't see that. I'm not saying that there aren't people who get into law enforcement that have that, because any group that's more than three people is going to have one of them that's going to have a problem. And so you have to be able to manage that. But I think I was just on my buddy Lars Larson's show last night talking about crime numbers in Virginia being down because Governor Youngkin and Attorney General Meares went on a concerted campaign, not just to recruit new police officers.

0: officers, but to retain the ones that were there that were trying to get out of the crazy defund the police movement. And I think having law enforcement is important. It's the thing that keeps us from anarchy.
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3: I'm Sherry Preston. The latest state to report cyber attacks on its water systems is New Jersey, with two facilities targeted. No drinking water was compromised, but the breach is concerning, says ABC's Sophie Flay.
4: A dozen states have been impacted so far, and sources say it appears Iran may have been laying the groundwork for the attacks months before the war started. An intelligence note reviewed by ABC News said last November, officials in Utah identified targeted reconnaissance linked to Iran against its water infrastructure. They identified nearly 500 attempted intrusions in a 46-minute window.
3: 345 people have gotten sick from eating jalapenos distributed to Chipotle and Qdoba Mexican restaurants. The salmonella outbreak now affecting 27 states. Still no deal with the Strait of Hormuz. Iran hasn't signed any pact with the U.S., but is working on agreement with Oman, says ABC's Hannah Pataa.
5: President Trump says negotiations to reopen the Strait of Hormuz is going well, but cautioned, quote, "You never know what could happen." Earlier, Iran said it's in the final stage of drafting an agreement with Oman in the Strait, which has been closed to most ships. Trump claims Iran was influenced by the severity of the U.S. strikes he was threatening to launch last week.
3: The Michigan Senate race front and center ahead of the midterms, now that progressive Dr. Abdul El-Sayed has secured the Democratic nomination. Here's ABC Stephen Portnoy.
6: El-Sayed seems aware that his identity is going to be used against him. He said his name is not raising anybody's gas prices. Recent history would indicate that it's Mike Rogers who may have the uphill climb, given that Republicans haven't won a Senate race in Michigan since 1994.
3: El-Sayed defeated moderate Haley Stevens by a narrow margin in Tuesday's primary. Dozens of health workers at the center of the Ebola outbreak in the Congo have walked off the job, demanding they get paid for work they've been doing since mid-May. The deadly disease is spreading at an alarming rate, and the doctors and nurses say they have not been compensated. You're listening to ABC News.
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3: Another health fear that can spread in hospitals. ABC's Sony Salzman has more on the Candida auris fungus.
9: This is a multi-drug resistant infection. What that means is that right now we have very few drugs that can treat it. And so when someone is infected, it can be a very serious condition. And that's particularly true because this fungus tends to stock hospital wards, nursing homes, places where people are already very vulnerable.
3: We're learning more about the Oval Office meeting between President Trump, U.S. Attorney Jeanine Pirro, and Interior Secretary Doug Burgum over the now-dropped vandalism charges related to the D.C. reflecting pool. Here's ABC's Olivia Rubin.
12: Sources say during this meeting, Pirro lashed out at Burgum directly and had blamed him for misleading the president about the evidence that was in this case. Another sort of key aspect here is, what did the president know before this case was dropped? Well, sources say that Pirro did give some in the White House a heads up that it was going to get dropped, but it's not clear what Trump personally knew ahead of time, and that's why potentially he could be so upset.
3: Some think the president will fire Pirro still over the whole thing. FIFA President Gianni Infantino has apologized for his plan to sell stakes in the World Cup, but he'll keep his job. FIFA senior staff throwing its support behind him, even as they acknowledged mistakes were made. Sherry Preston, ABC News.
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15: 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Looks like a broken down vehicle on I-95 and headed southbound there right after Moody Boulevard, but they're off to the right shoulder. Also seeing a little bit of congestion on Whiteview Parkway again this morning. Both sides of Belterre, especially in the eastbound lanes, but no reports of any accidents for sure. I'm Jared Cirillo reporting.
16: 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All About Price, North State Street, Bunnell. Partly sunny with isolated showers or thunderstorms, upper 80s this afternoon, a light east breeze. Isolated showers or storms, middle to upper 70s tonight. Lots of sun with isolated showers or thunderstorms, 84 to 88 degrees tomorrow. I'm Precision Weather Meteorologist Russ Murney on WNZF.
17: If we don't improve our tax base, the services that we get as residents of Palm Coast will gradually deteriorate. We just will not have the income to keep things going.
18: Good morning, Flagler County. I'm Peter Killeen. You're listening to Flagler's Morning News. After nearly 6 hours of debate, the Palm Coast City Council postponed a final decision on the controversial westward expansion while approving preliminary annexation measures needed to keep the proposal alive. Erica Fox reports.
19: Councilmember David Sullivan argued the proposal is about expanding the city's tax base and governing future growth. The council approved the first reading annexation ordinances that would bring thousands of acres into the city limits if the overall project is ultimately approved. But members stopped short of approving the larger westward expansion plan itself, delaying votes on the land use designation and master development plan until August 25th to allow more work on infrastructure, jobs, and other concerns. Councilmember Charles Gambaro said Palm Coast can no longer rely almost entirely on residential development.
20: We're in this situation because our tax base is over 90% residential. In the 20 years that we've lived here, this has not changed. The school district is our largest employer. It shouldn't be that way. This council has been focused on economic development, and what we have a shortage of is lands and buildings. On a daily basis, to try to recruit companies to come here, they say, you don't have the lands and buildings. I'm sorry.
19: Gambaro also tied the discussion to Florida's proposed Amendment 3. A statewide property tax measure on November's ballot. He warned that if voters approve it, cities like Palm Coast could face tighter budgets and tougher decisions about maintaining services. The council is expected to take up the remaining westward expansion votes at its August 25th meeting, when members will decide whether the project moves forward. From the WNZF Newsroom, I'm Erica Fox.
21: August is Water Quality Month, also the month that we release our water quality report.
18: Most of us expect clean water when we turn on the faucet. A newly released report shows how the city is doing on delivering just that. Liz Ryan has more.
0: iron, lead, lithium, copper, sodium, chlorine. There's a way to find out exactly how much is in your water. Palm Coast Director of Communications Brittany Kershaw.
21: Go and take a look at the report, see how we treat the water, how frequently we treat the water. It's another refreshing way to find out that Palm Coast water is safe and healthy for you. That's available on our website at palmcoast.gov.
0: Palm Coast keeps a very close eye on the drinking water.
21: We test the water 365 days a year. We have 3 water treatment plants, and then we also have 100 testing sites. And they all are sent to an independent lab for verification that we meet all of the criteria that is set by the EPA.
0: Palm Coast is heavily investing in a water and wastewater system improvement initiative.
21: Last year, the city of Palm Coast approved some utility rate increases, which will help fund the utility strategic plan. So we will be doing hundreds of millions of dollars of expansion in both the wastewater and the water treatment plants to ensure that we're keeping up with what is needed for our residents so that they can continue to run their faucets and flush their toilets. And it's helping to ensure that we have the water and capacity that we need moving forward.
0: In other news, Bunnell Police Chief David Brandon has an invitation for you.
1: Hey, we hope we'll see you tomorrow at Bunnell Elementary School between 9 and 11 a.m. for the bike rodeo that we're hosting in the old gym at Bunnell Elementary, the same time that they're doing Meet the Teacher. So whether you're in kindergarten or fifth grade, bring your bicycle with you. We have prizes and helmets for kids that don't have one. Come on out and meet us at the old gym for our bike rodeo with the Bunnell Police Department.
0: From the WNZF Newsroom, I'm Liz Ryan.
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23: I am proud to be a veteran in Flagler County because I know we're cared about, I know we're cared for.
24: Flagler County Commissioners unanimously proclaimed this Friday as Purple Heart Day and August as Purple Heart Month during Monday's meeting. Vietnam veteran and Purple Heart recipient Charlie Hanger is a former Army combat medic and accepted the proclamation on behalf of Purple Heart recipients and veterans across the community.
23: I'm just here to represent some of them who gave the most, some of those who gave some, but everybody gave what they had for our country.
24: The proclamation recognizes that Flagler County has been a Purple Heart community since 2018 and honors both those wounded in combat and those who made the ultimate sacrifice. Flagler County is home to 11,137 veterans, according to the U.S. Census Bureau, about one in every 12 county residents. Florida has the nation's second largest veteran population, with approximately 1.38 million veterans statewide. And now you're up to date on Flagler's Morning News. I'm Peter Killeen.
25: Florida educators are trying to map out lesson plans for artificial intelligence that will help and not harm students. Nearly 170 people took part in a workshop to suggest tweaks to the state's internet safety policy. Charlotte County Public School Technology Officer Marcus Allen.
26: The intention of this is to really prevent access to those AI chatbots built to act like kids' friends, right? Those are the tools causing the harm to the teenagers.
25: If passed, all public school districts and charter school governing boards would have to add rules for the use of AI in the classroom. A Polk County man's accused of killing his mother. Sheriff Grady Judd says 21-year-old Gibson Nash of Eagle Lake was arrested for first-degree murder. He allegedly killed 56-year-old Margaret Chu DeFore last month. Family members say Nash has a history of mental illness. A man's nearly half century on Florida's death row may soon be coming to an end. Harold Lucas is scheduled for execution next month.
27: Lucas was convicted of murdering 16-year-old Jill Piper in 1976 in Lee County. His initial death sentence was vacated on a direct appeal in 1982, but the Florida Supreme Court affirmed it in 1992 after resentencing. Lucas, who's 74, has been on Florida's death row for nearly 50 years. He has challenged various trial court decisions, including allegations of improper evidence handling, and the jury was not unanimous in its death penalty decision, voting 11-1. So far, no current appeals are pending to stop his September 1st execution. John Koch, Star.
25: An animal sanctuary in Volusia County needs help finding a new home. Journey's End Animal Sanctuary in DeLand has to vacate its property after the new owner raised the rent. With Florida's News, I'm Chris Trankman.
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16: Good morning, I'm Jay Reynolds. Shohei Ohtani, a pair of homers, three RBI at Wrigley yesterday. But Pete Crow Armstrong also hits two homers, drives in four, Cubs a 7-6 win over the Dodgers. LA has now dropped its last six, manager Dave Roberts.
17: The goal is to win, and we've lost six straight. We got to flush it, and this is a team, another team that's playing for something in the Diamondbacks, and they're playing decent baseball, so we got to put forth our best.
16: Diamondbacks, a 10-4 win over the Padres last night. Arizona's within 10 games in the NL West. They host the Dodgers for a weekend series starting tomorrow. Brewers have the best record in baseball. They double up the Pirates 4-2. Paul Skeens giving up 3 earned runs and 4 walks in his 5 innings. His ERA is over 8 in his last 3 starts.
18: Well, his velocity's down on his fastball a couple miles an hour, which is rare for him. And we've never seen him struggle before. That's why this is so confusing.
16: ESPN's Tim Kirkchin. Longest active win streak in baseball is 7. Belongs to the Braves and the Red Sox. Atlanta 4-1 win over the Marlins. Boston shuts out the White Sox 4-0. They've won 30 of their last 35. Rays shut out the Rockies 4-0. Rangers a 6-0 shutout of the Giants. Nationals snap a 7-game losing streak. They score 6 in the 11th to beat the Phillies 10-4. Mets edge Cleveland 6-5 in 10. Toronto beats the Astros 5-4 in 10. Cardinals a 3-1 win over the Yankees. Tigers have a 4-game win streak snapped with a 4-2 loss to the Mariners. NBA, Suns forward Dillon Brooks agrees to a 3-year, $73 million contract extension. WNBA, Mystics rally from down 20 in the third to beat Dallas. Largest comeback win by a team this season. Chicago beats L.A. 95-88. Stephon Diggs landing in Washington, expected to be a 1-year deal for upwards of $12 million. Lionel Messi returns to Inter Miami. 2 goals in their win in their first game of the 2026 Leagues Cup.
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21: I'm Sherry Preston. The latest state to report cyber attacks on its water systems is New Jersey, with 2 facilities targeted. No drinking water was compromised, but the breach is concerning, says ABC's Sophie Flay.
22: A dozen states have been impacted so far, and sources say it appears Iran may have been laying the groundwork for the attacks months before the war started. An intelligence note reviewed by ABC News said last November, officials in Utah identified targeted reconnaissance linked to Iran against its water infrastructure. They identified nearly 500 attempted intrusions in a 46-minute window.
21: 345 people have gotten sick from eating jalapenos distributed to Chipotle and Qdoba Mexican restaurants. The salmonella outbreak now affecting 27 states. Still no deal with the Strait of Hormuz. Iran hasn't signed any pact with the U.S., but is working on an agreement with Oman, says ABC's Hannah Pittah.
22: President Trump says negotiations to reopen the Strait of Hormuz is going well, but cautioned, quote, "You never know what could happen." Earlier, Iran said it's in the final stage of drafting an agreement with Oman in the Strait, which has been closed to most ships. Trump claims Iran was influenced by the severity of the U.S. strikes. He was threatening the launch last week.
21: The Michigan Senate race, front and center ahead of the midterms, now that progressive Dr. Abdul El-Sayed has secured the Democratic nomination. Here's ABC Stephen Portnoy.
23: El-Sayed seems aware that his identity is going to be used against him. He said his name is not raising anybody's gas prices. Recent history would indicate that it's Mike Rogers who may have the uphill climb, given that Republicans haven't won a Senate race in Michigan since 1994.
21: El-Sayed defeated moderate Haley Stevens by a narrow margin in Tuesday's primary. Dozens of health workers at the center of the Ebola outbreak in the Congo have walked off the job, demanding they get paid for work they've been doing since mid-May. The deadly disease is spreading at an alarming rate, and the doctors and nurses say they have not been compensated. You're listening to ABC News.
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3: 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Looks like a broken down vehicle on I-95 and headed southbound there right after Moody Boulevard. But they're off to the right shoulder. Also seeing a little bit of congestion on Whiteview Parkway again this morning. Both sides of Belterre, especially in the eastbound lanes. But no reports of any accidents for sure. I'm Jared Zarello reporting.
4: 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Partly sunny with isolated showers or thunderstorms, middle to upper 80s this afternoon, a light east breeze. There may be an isolated shower tonight, middle to upper 70s, lots of sun. Isolated showers or storms, 84 to 88 degrees tomorrow. I'm Precision Weather Meteorologist Russ Murley on WNZF.
5: If we don't improve our tax base, the services that we get as residents of Palm Coast will gradually deteriorate. We just will not have the income to keep things going.
6: Good morning, Flagler County. I'm Peter Killeen. You're listening to Flagler's Morning News. After nearly 6 hours of debate, the Palm Coast City Council postponed a final decision on the controversial westward expansion while approving preliminary annexation measures needed to keep the proposal alive. Erica Fox reports.
27: Councilmember David Sullivan argued the proposal is about expanding the city's tax base and governing future growth. The council approved the first reading annexation ordinances that would bring thousands of acres into the city limits if the overall project is ultimately approved. But members stopped short of approving the larger westward expansion plan itself, delaying votes on the land use designation and master development plan until August 25th to allow more work on infrastructure, jobs, and other concerns. Councilmember Charles Gambaro said Palm Coast can no longer rely almost entirely on residential development.
28: We're in this situation because our tax base is over 90% residential. In the 20 years that we've lived here, this has not changed. The school district is our largest employer. It shouldn't be that way. This council has been focused on economic development, and what we have a shortage of is lands and buildings. On a daily basis, to try to recruit companies to come here, they say, you don't have the lands and buildings. I'm sorry.
27: Gambaro also tied the discussion to Florida's proposed Amendment 3. A statewide property tax measure on November's ballot. He warned that if voters approve it, cities like Palm Coast could face tighter budgets and tougher decisions about maintaining services. The council is expected to take up the remaining westward expansion votes at its August 25th meeting, when members will decide whether the project moves forward. From the WNZF Newsroom, I'm Erica Fox.
29: August is Water Quality Month, also the month that we release our water quality report.
6: Most of us expect clean water when we turn on the faucet. A newly released report shows how the city is doing on delivering just that. Liz Ryan has more.
30: Iron, lead, lithium, copper, sodium, chlorine. There's a way to find out exactly how much is in your water. Palm Coast Director of Communications Brittany Kershaw.
29: Go and take a look at the report. See how we treat the water, how frequently we treat the water. It's another refreshing way to find out that Palm Coast water is safe and healthy for you. That's available on our website at palmcoast.gov.
30: Palm Coast keeps a very close eye on the drinking water.
29: We test the water 365 days a year. We have 3 water treatment plants, and then we also have 100 testing sites, and they all are sent to an independent lab for verification that we meet all of the criteria that is set by the EPA.
30: Palm Coast is heavily investing in a water and wastewater system improvement initiative.
29: Last year, the City of Palm Coast approved some utility rate increases, which will help fund the utility strategic plan. So we will be doing

0: Beaver Toyota in St. Augustine, conveniently located right off I-95 at exit 311.
1: I am proud to be a veteran in Flagler County because I know we're cared about, I know we're cared for.
0: Flagler County Commissioners unanimously proclaimed this Friday as Purple Heart Day and August as Purple Heart Month. During Monday's meeting, Vietnam veteran and Purple Heart recipient Charlie Hanger is a former Army combat medic and accepted the proclamation on behalf of Purple Heart recipients and veterans across the community.
1: I'm just here to represent some of them who gave the most, some of those who gave some, but everybody gave what they had for our country.
0: The proclamation recognizes that Flagler County has been a Purple Heart community since 2018 and honors both those wounded in combat and those who made the ultimate sacrifice. Flagler County is home to 11,137 veterans, according to the U.S. Census Bureau, about one in every 12 county residents. Florida has the nation's second largest veteran population, with approximately 1.38 million veterans statewide. And now you're up to date on Flagler's Morning News. I'm Peter Killeen.
2: Florida educators are trying to map out lesson plans for artificial intelligence that will help and not harm students. Nearly 170 people took part in a workshop to suggest tweaks to the state's internet safety policy. Charlotte County Public School Technology Officer Marcus Allen.
3: The intention of this is to really prevent access to those AI chatbots built to act like kids' friends, right? Those are the tools causing the harm to the teenagers.
2: If passed, all public school districts and charter school governing boards would have to add rules for the use of AI in the classroom. A Polk County man's accused of killing his mother. Sheriff Grady Judd says 21-year-old Gibson Nash of Eagle Lake was arrested for first-degree murder. He allegedly killed 56-year-old Margaret Chu DeFore last month. Family members say Nash has a history of mental illness. A man's nearly half century on Florida's death row may soon be coming to an end. Harold Lucas is scheduled for execution next month.
4: Lucas was convicted of murdering 16-year-old Jill Piper in 1976 in Lee County. His initial death sentence was vacated on a direct appeal in 1982, but the Florida Supreme Court affirmed it in 1992 after resentencing. Lucas, who's 74, has been on Florida's death row for nearly 50 years. He has challenged various trial court decisions, including allegations of improper evidence handling, and the jury was not unanimous in its death penalty decision, voting 11-1. So far, no current appeals are pending to stop his September 1st execution. John Koch, Star.
2: An animal sanctuary in Volusia County needs help finding a new home. Journey's End Animal Sanctuary in DeLand has to vacate its property after the new owner raised the rent. With Florida's News, I'm Chris Trankman.
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0: Good morning. I'm Jay Reynolds. Shohei Ohtani, a pair of homers, three RBI at Wrigley yesterday. But Pete Crow Armstrong also hits two homers, drives in four. Cubs, a 7-6 win over the Dodgers. LA has now dropped its last six. Manager Dave Roberts.
1: The goal is to win, and we've lost six straight. We got to flush it, and this is a team, another team that's playing for something in the Diamondbacks, and they're playing decent baseball, so we got to put forth our best.
0: Diamondbacks, a 10-4 win over the Padres last night. Arizona's within 10 games in the NL West. They host the Dodgers for a weekend series starting tomorrow. Brewers have the best record in baseball. They double up the Pirates 4-2. Paul Skeens giving up three earned runs and four walks in his five innings. His ERA is over 8 in his last three starts.
2: Well, his velocity's down on his fastball a couple miles an hour, which is rare for him. And we've never seen him struggle before. That's why this is so

0: confusing.
1: ESPN's Tim Kirchin. Longest active win streak in baseball is 7. Belongs to the Braves and the Red Sox. Atlanta 4-1 win over the Marlins. Boston shuts out the White Sox 4-0. They've won 30 of their last 35. Rays shut out the Rockies 4-0. Rangers a 6-0 shutout of the Giants. Nationals snap a 7-game losing streak. They score 6 in the 11th to beat the Phillies 10-4. Mets edge Cleveland 6-5 in 10. Toronto beats the Astros 5-4 in 10. Cardinals a 3-1 win over the Yankees. Tigers have a 4-game win streak snapped with a 4-2 loss to the Mariners. NBA, Suns forward Dillon Brooks agrees to a 3-year, $73 million contract extension. WNBA, Mystics rally from down 20 in the third to beat Dallas. Largest comeback win by a team this season. Chicago beats L.A. 95-88. Stephon Diggs landing in Washington, expected to be a 1-year deal for upwards of $12 million. Lionel Messi returns to Inter Miami. 2 goals in their win in their first game of the 2026 Leagues Cup.
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15: I'm Sherry Preston. The latest state to report cyber attacks on its water systems is New Jersey, with two facilities targeted. No drinking water was compromised, but the breach is concerning, says ABC's Sophie Flay.
16: A dozen states have been impacted so far, and sources say it appears Iran may have been laying the groundwork for the attacks months before the war started. An intelligence note reviewed by ABC News said last November, officials in Utah identified targeted reconnaissance linked to Iran against its water infrastructure. They identified nearly 500 attempted intrusions in a 46-minute window.
15: 345 people have gotten sick from eating jalapenos distributed to Chipotle and Qdoba Mexican restaurants. The salmonella outbreak now affecting 27 states. Still no deal with the Strait of Hormuz. Iran hasn't signed any pact with the U.S., but is working on an agreement with Oman, says ABC's Hannah Pataa.
17: President Trump says negotiations to reopen the Strait of Hormuz is going well, but cautioned, quote, "You never know what could happen." Earlier, Iran said it's in the final stage of drafting an agreement with Oman in the Strait, which has been closed to most ships. Trump claims Iran was influenced by the severity of the U.S. strikes. He was threatening the launch last week.
15: The Michigan Senate race front and center ahead of the midterms, now that progressive Dr. Abdul El-Sayed has secured the Democratic nomination. Here's ABC Stephen Portnoy.
18: El-Sayed seems aware that his identity is going to be used against him. He said his name is not raising anybody's gas prices. Recent history would indicate that it's Mike Rogers who may have the uphill climb, given that Republicans haven't won a Senate race in Michigan since 1994.
15: El-Sayed defeated moderate Haley Stevens by a narrow margin in Tuesday's primary. Dozens of health workers at the center of the Ebola outbreak in the Congo have walked off the job, demanding they get paid for work they've been doing since mid-May. The deadly disease is spreading at an alarming rate, and the doctors and nurses say they have not been compensated. You're listening to ABC News.
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24: 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Looks like a broken down vehicle on I-95 and headed southbound there right after Moody Boulevard. But they're off to the right shoulder. Also seeing a little bit of congestion on Whiteview Parkway again this morning. Both sides of Belterre, especially in the eastbound lanes. But no reports of any accidents for sure. I'm Jared Cirillo reporting.
25: 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Partly sunny with isolated showers or thunderstorms, upper 80s this afternoon, a light east breeze. Isolated showers or storms, middle to upper 70s tonight. Lots of sun with isolated showers or thunderstorms, 84 to 88 degrees tomorrow. I'm Precision Weather Meteorologist Russ Murley on WNZF.
1: If we don't improve our tax base, the services that we get as residents of Palm Coast will gradually deteriorate. We just will not have the income to keep things going.
2: Good morning, Flagler County. I'm Peter Killeen. You're listening to Flagler's Morning News. After nearly 6 hours of debate, the Palm Coast City Council postponed a final decision on the controversial westward expansion while approving preliminary annexation measures needed to keep the proposal alive. Erica Fox reports.
3: Councilmember David Sullivan argued the proposal is about expanding the city's tax base and governing future growth. The council approved the first reading annexation ordinances that would bring thousands of acres into the city limits if the overall project is ultimately approved. But members stopped short of approving the larger westward expansion plan itself, delaying votes on the land use designation and master development plan until August 25th to allow more work on infrastructure, jobs, and other concerns. Councilmember Charles Gambaro said Palm Coast can no longer rely almost entirely on residential development.
4: We're in this situation because our tax base is over 90% residential. In the 20 years that we've lived here, this has not changed. The school district is our largest employer. It shouldn't be that way. This council has been focused on economic development, and what we have a shortage of is lands and buildings. On a daily basis, to try to recruit companies to come here, they say, you don't have the lands and buildings. I'm sorry.
3: Gambaro also tied the discussion to Florida's proposed Amendment 3. A statewide property tax measure on November's ballot. He warned that if voters approve it, cities like Palm Coast could face tighter budgets and tougher decisions about maintaining services. The council is expected to take up the remaining westward expansion votes at its August 25th meeting, when members will decide whether the project moves forward. From the WNZF Newsroom, I'm Erica Fox.
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6: Palm Coast keeps a very close eye on the drinking water.
5: We test the water 365 days a year. We have 3 water treatment plants, and then we also have 100 testing sites, and they all are sent to an independent lab for verification that we meet all of the criteria that is set by the EPA.
6: Palm Coast is heavily investing in a water and wastewater system improvement initiative.
5: Last year, the City of Palm Coast approved some utility rate increases, which will help fund the utility strategic plan. So we will be doing hundreds of millions of dollars of expansion in both the wastewater and the water treatment plants to ensure that we're keeping up with what is needed for our residents so that they can continue to run their faucets and flush their toilets. And it's helping to ensure that we have the water and capacity that we need moving forward.
6: In other news, Bunnell Police Chief David Brandon has an invitation for you.
26: Hey, we hope we'll see you tomorrow at Bunnell Elementary School between 9 and 11 a.m. for the bike rodeo that we're hosting in the old gym at Bunnell Elementary, the same time that they're doing Meet the Teacher. So whether you're in kindergarten or fifth grade, bring your bicycle with you. We have prizes and helmets for kids that don't have one. Come on out and meet us at the old gym for our bike rodeo with the Bunnell Police Department.
6: From the WNZF Newsroom, I'm Liz Ryan.
2: This local news is a service of Flagler County's Toyota dealer, Beaver Toyota in St. Augustine, conveniently located right off I-95 at exit 311.
27: I am proud to be a veteran in Flagler County because I know we're cared about, I know we're cared for.
2: Flagler County Commissioners unanimously proclaimed this Friday as Purple Heart Day and August as Purple Heart Month. During Monday's meeting, Vietnam veteran and Purple Heart recipient Charlie Hanger is a former Army combat medic and accepted the proclamation on behalf of Purple Heart recipients and veterans across the community.
27: I'm just here to represent some of them who gave the most, some of those who gave some, but everybody gave what they had for our country.
2: The proclamation recognizes that Flagler County has been a Purple Heart community since 2018 and honors both those wounded in combat and those who made the ultimate sacrifice. Flagler County is home to 11,137 veterans, according to the U.S. Census Bureau, about one in every 12 county residents. Florida has the nation's second largest veteran population, with approximately 1.38 million veterans statewide. And now you're up to date on Flagler's Morning News. I'm Peter Killeen.
0: Florida educators are trying to map out lesson plans for artificial intelligence that will help and not harm students. Nearly 170 people took part in a workshop to suggest tweaks to the state's internet safety policy. Charlotte County Public School Technology Officer Marcus Allen.
7: The intention of this is to really prevent access to those AI chatbots built to act like kids' friends, right? Those are the tools causing the harm to the teenagers.
0: If passed, all public school districts and charter school governing boards would have to add rules for the use of AI in the classroom. A Polk County man's accused of killing his mother. Sheriff Grady Judd says 21-year-old Gibson Nash of Eagle Lake was arrested for first-degree murder. He allegedly killed 56-year-old Margaret Chu DeFore last month. Family members say Nash has a history of mental illness. A man's nearly half century on Florida's death row may soon be coming to an end. Harold Lucas is scheduled for execution next month.
8: Lucas was convicted of murdering 16-year-old Jill Piper in 1976 in Lee County. His initial death sentence was vacated on a direct appeal in 1982, but the Florida Supreme Court affirmed it in 1992 after resentencing. Lucas, who's 74, has been on Florida's death row for nearly 50 years. He has challenged various trial court decisions, including allegations of improper evidence handling, and the jury was not unanimous in its death penalty decision, voting 11-1. So far, no current appeals are pending to stop his September 1st execution. John Koch, Star.
0: An animal sanctuary in Volusia County needs help finding a new home. Journey's End Animal Sanctuary in DeLand has to vacate its property after the new owner raised the rent. With Florida's News, I'm Chris Trankman.
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0: Good morning. I'm Jay Reynolds. Shohei Ohtani, a pair of homers, three RBI at Wrigley yesterday. But Pete Crow Armstrong also hits two homers, drives in four. Cubs, a 7-6 win over the Dodgers. LA has now dropped its last six. Manager Dave Roberts.
1: The goal is to win, and we've lost six straight. We got to flush it, and this is a team, another team that's playing for something in the Diamondbacks, and they're playing decent baseball, so we got to put forth our best.
0: Diamondbacks, a 10-4 win over the Padres last night. Arizona's within 10 games in the NL West. They host the Dodgers for a weekend series starting tomorrow. Brewers have the best record in baseball. They double up the Pirates 4-2. Paul Skeens giving up three earned runs and four walks in his five innings. His ERA is over 8 in his last three starts.
2: Well, his velocity's down on his fastball a couple miles an hour, which is rare for him. And we've never seen him struggle before. That's why this is so confusing.
0: ESPN's Tim Kirkjian. Longest active win streak in baseball is 7. Belongs to the Braves and the Red Sox. Atlanta, 4-1 win over the Marlins. Boston shuts out the White Sox 4-0. They've won 30 of their last 35. Rays shut out the Rockies 4-0. Rangers, a 6-0 shutout of the Giants. Nationals snap a 7-game losing streak. They score 6 in the 11th to beat the Phillies 10-4. Mets edge Cleveland 6-5-10. Toronto beats the Astros 5-4-10. Cardinals, a 3-1 win over the Yankees. Tigers have a 4-game win streak snapped with a 4-2 loss to the Mariners. NBA, Suns forward Dillon Brooks agrees to a 3-year, $73 million contract extension. WNBA, Mystics rally from down 20 in the third to beat Dallas. Largest comeback win by a team this season. Chicago beats LA 95-88. Stephon Diggs landing in Washington, expected to be a 1-year deal for upwards of $12 million. Lionel Messi returns to Inter Miami. 2 goals in their win in their first game of the 2026 Leagues Cup.
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15: Good morning. This is Ed Pruitt of Edward Jones bringing you the daily financial market report. U.S. equity markets finished mixed yesterday as investors digested another busy day of corporate earnings, including results from Advanced Micro Devices and SpaceX's first quarterly filing as a public company. On the economic front, the ADP employment report showed that private employers added 44,000 jobs in July, the smallest monthly gain in 6 months, but still consistent with stable hiring trends. The ISM services PMI edged higher to 54.1 in July. Combined with Monday's ISM manufacturing PMI reading of 55.6, the data signaled continued momentum across both the goods producing and services sectors of the U.S. economy. The Dow Jones Industrial Average finished up 263 points to close at 54,349. The S&P 500 was down 13 at 7,723, and the NASDAQ finished down 222 points to close at 26,363. In commodity markets, the spot price of gold was up $157.20 to $4,309 an ounce, and the price of crude oil finished down 73 cents to $75 a barrel. This is Ed Pruitt of Edward Jones, member SIPC, serving individual investors with personalized attention and long-term financial advice at 107 Flagler Plaza Drive in Palm Coast. Our phone number here is 439-0047. Please give us a call if we can be of any service. 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
1: Cheery, Preston. Oil prices once again study today as investors wait to see if there is indeed a deal on reopening the Strait of Hormuz. Iran says it's close to a deal, not with the U.S., with Oman on opening part of the crucial waterway. President Trump calling the victory of progressive Abdul El-Sayed in Michigan a Democratic primary a good thing for the Republicans. El-Sayed says he's pleased the president has taken notice. Here's ABC's Karen Waugh.
2: He's vowed to fight anti-Semitism, and last night he brushed off Trump's comments.
3: The man can't stay on focus. We're living through an affordability crisis that is generational. People are paying nearly $5 in gas because of a war he started, and half the time, if he's not talking about me, he's talking about the drapes in his ballroom.
2: The closer-than-expected primary win by El-Sayed, who's never held elected office, exposes a divided Democratic Party. His positions have been called extreme by critics.
1: Prosecutors in Israel have now filed manslaughter charges against a settler in the West Bank in the killing of a Palestinian activist last year. It is extremely rare for Israel to charge settlers with violence against Palestinians living in the West Bank. First, it was cyclosporiasis. Now, new questions about salmonella nationwide.
4: The CDC says a salmonella outbreak linked to jalapenos distributed to restaurant chains including Chipotle and Qdoba is growing. Officials now say 345 people have gotten sick in 27 states and dozens of people have been hospitalized. The peppers were grown in Mexico and both restaurant chains have now removed them from their menus.
1: ABC Sophie Flay. One problem detecting these kinds of things is money, says ABC Medical Unit Director Dr. Alok Patel.
5: Funding cuts across federal, state, and local levels that have affected our ability to prevent, detect, and investigate these foodborne illnesses.
1: New Jersey, the latest state to report cyber attacks on water systems that possibly have been linked to Iran. You're listening to ABC News.
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1: Pretty concerning air traffic safety incident involving Marine One with President Trump on board. ABC Transportation correspondent Gio Benitez says a passenger jet came very close to the helicopter recently.
8: The FAA and NTSB are investigating why this passenger jet was allowed to take off from Reagan National Airport near D.C. Tuesday, moments before President Trump took off from the White House on Marine One when airspace should have been cleared. The two aircraft breaching the FAA's minimum safe distance protocol.
1: Maryland's governor, along with the Maryland Jockey Club, announcing that the Preakness is moving to a new date, giving owners and trainers more challenges before the big race.
9: The second leg of the Triple Crown Quest, the Preakness Stakes, is off to the races and shifting days. Maryland's governor and the Maryland Jockey Club say to 3 weeks and a day after the Kentucky Derby. The race will also be run on a Sunday for the first time. Since 1950, the Preakness has been held on the third Saturday in May, or 2 weeks following the Kentucky Derby. The goal is to get more overall Derby horses to participate. Three of the past 5 year Derby winners have bypassed the Preakness altogether to aim for the final race in the Triple Crown, the Belmont Stakes. Michelle Franzen, ABC News.
1: DoorDash says the next couple of months could be very busy. The delivery service is forecasting larger order volume and higher profits for the third quarter after beating estimates last quarter. I'm Sherry Preston, ABC News.
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12: 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There is a broken down vehicle on westbound Interstate 4 just to the west of I-95. They are off to the right shoulder. There's a road ranger out there helping them. Also, just a little bit of congestion starting to develop on LPGA Boulevard already. The eastbound lanes as you approach I-95, but that's just routine. Definitely no reports of any accidents causing any major disruptions. I'm Jared Cirillo.
13: Good morning. Thunder, lightning, rain, and a leaky roof. 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Partly sunny with isolated showers or thunderstorms, middle to upper 80s this afternoon, a light east breeze. There may be an isolated shower tonight, middle to upper 70s, lots of sun. Isolated showers or storms, 84 to 88 degrees tomorrow. I'm Precision Weather Meteorologist Russ Murley on WNZF.
14: If we don't improve our tax base, the services that we get as residents of Palm Coast will gradually deteriorate. We just will not have the income to keep things going.
15: Good morning, Flagler County. I'm Peter Killeen. You're listening to Flagler's Morning News. After nearly 6 hours of debate, the Palm Coast City Council postponed a final decision on the controversial westward expansion while approving preliminary annexation measures needed to keep the proposal alive. Erica Fox reports.
16: Councilmember David Sullivan argued the proposal is about expanding the city's tax base and governing future growth. The council approved the first reading annexation ordinances that would bring thousands of acres into the city limits if the overall project is ultimately approved. But members stopped short of approving the larger westward expansion plan itself, delaying votes on the land use designation and master development plan until August 25th to allow more work on infrastructure, jobs, and other concerns. Councilmember Charles Gambaro said Palm Coast can no longer rely almost entirely on residential development.
17: We're in this situation because our tax base is over 90% residential. In the 20 years that we've lived here, this has not changed. The school district is our largest employer. It shouldn't be that way. This council has been focused on economic development, and what we have a shortage of is lands and buildings. On a daily basis, to try to recruit companies to come here, they say, you don't have the lands and buildings. I'm sorry.
16: Gambaro also tied the discussion to Florida's proposed Amendment 3. A statewide property tax measure on November's ballot. He warned that if voters approve it, cities like Palm Coast could face tighter budgets and tougher decisions about maintaining services. The council is expected to take up the remaining westward expansion votes at its August 25th meeting, when members will decide whether the project moves forward. From the WNZF Newsroom, I'm Erica Fox.
18: August is Water Quality Month, also the month that we release our water quality report.
15: Most of us expect clean water when we turn on the faucet. A newly released report shows how the city is doing on delivering just that. Liz Ryan has more.
19: Iron, lead, lithium, copper, sodium, chlorine. There's a way to find out exactly how much is in your water. Palm Coast Director of Communications Brittany Kershaw.
18: Go and take a look at the report. See how we treat the water, how frequently we treat the water. It's another refreshing way to find out that Palm Coast water is safe and healthy for you. That's available on our website at palmcoast.gov.
19: Palm Coast keeps a very close eye on the drinking water.
18: We test the water 365 days a year. We have 3 water treatment plants, and then we also have 100 testing sites, and they all are sent to an independent lab for verification that we meet all of the criteria that is set by the EPA.
19: Palm Coast is heavily investing in a water and wastewater system improvement initiative.
18: Last year, the City of Palm Coast approved some utility rate increases, which will help fund the utility strategic plan. So we will be doing hundreds of millions of dollars of expansion in both the wastewater and the water treatment plants to ensure that we're keeping up with what is needed for our residents so that they can continue to run their faucets and flush their toilets. And it's helping to ensure that we have the water and capacity that we need moving forward.
19: In other news, Bunnell Police Chief David Brennan has an invitation for you.
20: Hey, we hope we'll see you tomorrow at Bunnell Elementary School between 9 and 11 a.m. for the bike rodeo that we're hosting in the old gym at Bunnell Elementary, the same time that they're doing Meet the Teacher. So whether you're in kindergarten or fifth grade, bring your bicycle with you. We have prizes and helmets for kids that don't have one. Come on out and meet us at the old gym for our bike rodeo with the Bunnell Police Department.
19: From the WNZF Newsroom, I'm Liz Ryan.
15: This local news is a service of Flagler County's Toyota dealer, Beaver Toyota in St. Augustine, conveniently located right off I-95 at exit 311.
0: I am proud to be a veteran in Flagler County because I know we're cared about, I know we're cared for.
15: Flagler County Commissioners unanimously proclaimed this Friday as Purple Heart Day and August as Purple Heart Month during Monday's meeting. Vietnam veteran and Purple Heart recipient Charlie Hanger is a former Army combat medic and accepted the proclamation on behalf of Purple Heart recipients and veterans across the community.
0: I'm just here to represent some of them who gave the most, some of those who gave some, but everybody gave what they had for our country.
15: The proclamation recognizes that Flagler County has been a Purple Heart community since 2018 and honors both those wounded in combat and those who made the ultimate sacrifice. Flagler County is home to 11,137 veterans, according to the U.S. Census Bureau, about one in every 12 county residents. Florida has the nation's second largest veteran population, with approximately 1.38 million veterans statewide. And now you're up to date on Flagler's Morning News. I'm Peter Killeen.
4: If you plan to vote by mail in the upcoming primary, today is the deadline to request a vote by mail ballot. It can be done online or through your county's elections department. Your mail-in ballot must be received by the election supervisor on August 18th to count. Early voting will be underway across the entire state Saturday. Polk County man is accused of brutally murdering his own mother. Sheriff Grady Judd says Eagle Lake's Gibson Nash is charged with first-degree murder for allegedly killing 56-year-old Margaret Dufour last month at her new home on Wilder Way.
21: As our deputies enter the front door of the house, they look immediately to the left, and there's Margaret, stomped into a bloody puddle in the middle of the floor, obviously deceased.
4: Judd says Nash murdered his mom, who is a registered nurse, out of pure rage, adding he has a history of mental illness. TikTok under pressure for not quickly removing a live stream of Perez Hilton apparently cutting himself with a knife.
22: The graphic live stream was flagged within seconds by followers of the celebrity blogger, but stayed up for about 20 minutes. TikTok says its automated moderation system flagged it for removal within 90 seconds, but that a moderator error caused a delay in shutting it down. The Miami-Dade Sheriff's Office says Hilton was taken to a local hospital where he's receiving medical attention. The 48-year-old's family and team released a statement on Wednesday asking for privacy during what they called a difficult time. I'm Tammy Trujillo.
4: Artificial intelligence is a growing influence in the classroom, and Florida educators are trying to control it, but the governor's former chief of staff, David Clark, says some AI programs are not harmful.
23: I think we should be careful not to also capture adaptive learning platforms, which are already integrated into some of the school districts and are very valuable for the students.
4: If the state's internet safety policy is passed in the fall, all district school governing boards would have to add rules for the use of AI in the classroom. With Florida's News, I'm Karen Curtis.
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4: Good morning, I'm Jay Reynolds, Shohei Ohtani. A pair of homers, three RBI at Wrigley yesterday, but Pete Crow Armstrong also hits two homers, drives in four, Cubs a 7-6 win over the Dodgers. LA has now dropped its last six, manager Dave Roberts.
5: The goal is to win, and we've lost six straight. We got to flush it, and this is a team, another team that's playing for something in the Diamondbacks, and they're playing decent baseball, so we got to put forth our best.
4: Diamondbacks a 10-4 win over the Padres last night. Arizona's within 10 games in the NL West. They host the Dodgers for a weekend series starting tomorrow. Brewers have the best record in baseball. They double up the Pirates 4-2. Paul Skeens giving up three earned runs and four walks in his five innings. His ERA is over 8 in his last three starts.
6: Well, his velocity's down on his fastball a couple miles an hour, which is rare for him. And we've never seen him struggle before. That's why this is so confusing.
4: ESPN's Tim Kirkjian. Longest active win streak in baseball is 7. Belongs to the Braves and the Red Sox. Atlanta 4-1 win over the Marlins. Boston shuts out the White Sox 4-0. They've won 30 of their last 35. Rays shut out the Rockies 4-0. Rangers a 6-0 shutout of the Giants. Nationals snap a 7-game losing streak. They score 6 in the 11th to beat the Phillies 10-4. Mets edge Cleveland 6-5 in 10. Toronto beats the Astros 5-4 in 10. Cardinals a 3-1 win over the Yankees. Tigers have a 4-game win streak snapped with a 4-2 loss to the Mariners. NBA, Suns forward Dillon Brooks agrees to a 3-year, $73 million contract extension. WNBA Mystics rally from down 20 in the third to beat Dallas. Largest comeback win by a team this season. Chicago beats LA 95-88. Stephon Diggs landing in Washington, expected to be a 1-year deal for upwards of $12 million. Lionel Messi returns to Inter Miami. 2 goals in their win in their first game of the 2026 Leagues Cup.
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9: Sherry Preston. Oil prices once again study today as investors wait to see if there is indeed a deal on reopening the Strait of Hormuz. Iran says it's close to a deal, not with the U.S., with Oman on opening part of the crucial waterway. President Trump calling the victory of progressive Abdul El-Sayed in Michigan a Democratic primary a good thing for the Republicans. El-Sayed says he's pleased the president has taken notice. Here's ABC's Karen Waugh.
10: He's vowed to fight anti-Semitism, and last night he brushed off Trump's comments.
11: The man can't stay on focus. We're living through an affordability crisis that is generational. People are paying nearly $5 in gas because of a war he started, and half the time, if he's not talking about me, he's talking about the drapes in his ballroom.
10: The closer-than-expected primary win by El-Sayed, who's never held elected office, exposes a divided Democratic Party. His positions have been called extreme by critics.
9: Prosecutors in Israel have now filed manslaughter charges against a settler in the West Bank in the killing of a Palestinian activist last year. It is extremely rare for Israel to charge settlers with violence against Palestinians living in the West Bank. First, it was cyclosporiasis. Now, new questions about salmonella nationwide.
0: The CDC says a salmonella outbreak linked to jalapenos distributed to restaurant chains including Chipotle and Qdoba is growing. Officials now say 345 people have gotten sick in 27 states and dozens of people have been hospitalized. The peppers were grown in Mexico and both restaurant chains have now removed them from their menus.
9: ABC Sophie Flay, one problem detecting these kinds of things is money, says ABC Medical Unit Director Dr. Alok Patel.
12: Funding cuts across federal, state, and local levels that have affected our ability to prevent, detect, and investigate these foodborne illnesses.
9: New Jersey, the latest state to report cyber attacks on water systems that possibly have been linked to Iran. You're listening to ABC News.
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15: 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Looks like a broken down vehicle on I-95 and headed southbound there right after Moody Boulevard. But they're off to the right shoulder. Also seeing a little bit of congestion on Whiteview Parkway again this morning. Both sides of Belterre, especially in the eastbound lanes. But no reports of any accidents for sure. I'm Jared Cirillo reporting.
16: 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All About Price, North State Street, Bunnell. Partly sunny with isolated showers or thunderstorms, upper 80s this afternoon, a light east breeze. Isolated showers or storms, middle to upper 70s tonight. Lots of sun with isolated showers or thunderstorms, 84 to 88 degrees tomorrow. I'm Precision Weather Meteorologist Russ Murley on WNZF.
17: If we don't improve our tax base, the services that we get as residents of Palm Coast will gradually deteriorate. We just will not have the income to keep things going.
18: Good morning, Flagler County. I'm Peter Killeen. You're listening to Flagler's Morning News. After nearly 6 hours of debate, the Palm Coast City Council postponed a final decision on the controversial westward expansion while approving preliminary annexation measures needed to keep the proposal alive. Erica Fox reports.
0: Councilmember David Sullivan argued the proposal is about expanding the city's tax base and governing future growth. The council approved the first reading annexation ordinances that would bring thousands of acres into the city limits if the overall project is ultimately approved. But members stopped short of approving the larger westward expansion plan itself, delaying votes on the land use designation and master development plan until August 25th to allow more work on infrastructure, jobs, and other concerns. Councilmember Charles Gambaro said Palm Coast can no longer rely almost entirely on residential development.
19: We're in this situation because our tax base is over 90% residential. In the 20 years that we've lived here, this has not changed. The school district is our largest employer. It shouldn't be that way. This council has been focused on economic development, and what we have a shortage of is lands and buildings. On a daily basis, to try to recruit companies to come here, they say, you don't have the lands and buildings. I'm sorry.
0: Gambaro also tied the discussion to Florida's proposed Amendment 3. A a statewide property tax measure on November's ballot. He warned that if voters approve it, cities like Palm Coast could face tighter budgets and tougher decisions about maintaining services. The council is expected to take up the remaining westward expansion votes at its August 25th meeting, when members will decide whether the project moves forward. From the WNZF Newsroom, I'm Erica Fox.
20: August is Water Quality Month, also the month that we release our water quality report.
21: Most of us expect clean water when we turn on the faucet. A newly released report shows how the city is doing on delivering just that. Liz Ryan has more.
22: Iron, lead, lithium, copper, sodium, chlorine. There's a way to find out exactly how much is in your water. Palm Coast Director of Communications Brittany Kershaw.
20: Go and take a look at the report, see how we treat the water, how frequently we treat the water. It's another refreshing way to find out that Palm Coast water is safe and healthy for you. That's available on our website at palmcoast.gov.
22: Palm Coast keeps a very close eye on the drinking water.
20: We test the water 365 days a year. We have 3 water treatment plants, and then we also have 100 testing sites, and they all are sent to an independent lab for verification that we meet all of the criteria that is set by the EPA.
22: Palm Coast is heavily investing in a water and wastewater system improvement initiative.
20: Last year, the City of Palm Coast approved some utility rate increases, which will help fund the utility strategic plan. So we will be doing hundreds of millions of dollars of expansion in both the wastewater and the water treatment plants to ensure that we're keeping up with what is needed for our residents so that they can continue to run their faucets and flush their toilets. And it's helping to ensure that we have the water and capacity that we need moving forward.
22: In other news, Bunnell Police Chief David Brandon has an invitation for you.
23: Hey, we hope we'll see you tomorrow at Bunnell Elementary School between 9 and 11 a.m. for the bike rodeo that we're hosting in the old gym at Bunnell Elementary, the same time that they're doing Meet the Teacher. So whether you're in kindergarten or fifth grade, bring your bicycle with you. We have prizes and helmets for kids that don't have one.

0: those who made the ultimate sacrifice. Flagler County is home to 11,137 veterans, according to the U.S. Census Bureau, about one in every 12 county residents. Florida has the nation's second largest veteran population, with approximately 1.38 million veterans statewide. And now you're up to date on Flagler's Morning News. I'm Peter Killeen.
1: If you plan to vote by mail in the upcoming primary, today is the deadline to request a vote by mail ballot. It can be done online or through your county's elections department. Your mail-in ballot must be received by the election supervisor on August 18th to count. Early voting will be underway across the entire state Saturday. Polk County man is accused of brutally murdering his own mother. Sheriff Grady Judd says Eagle Lake's Gibson Nash is charged with first-degree murder for allegedly killing 56-year-old Margaret Dufour last month at her new home on Wilder Way.
2: As our deputies enter the front door of the house, they look immediately to the left, and there's Margaret, stomped into a bloody puddle in the middle of the floor, obviously deceased.
1: Judd says Nash murdered his mom, who is a registered nurse, out of pure rage, adding he has a history of mental illness. TikTok under pressure for not quickly removing a live stream of Perez Hilton apparently cutting himself with a knife.
3: The graphic live stream was flagged within seconds by followers of the celebrity blogger, but stayed up for about 20 minutes. TikTok says its automated moderation system flagged it for removal within 90 seconds, but that a moderator error caused a delay in shutting it down. The Miami-Dade Sheriff's Office says Hilton was taken to a local hospital where he's receiving medical attention. The 48-year-old's family and team released a statement on Wednesday asking for privacy during what they called a difficult time. I'm Tammy Trujillo.
1: Artificial intelligence is a growing influence in the classroom, and Florida educators are trying to control it, but the governor's former chief of staff, David Clark, says some AI programs are not harmful.
4: I think we should be careful not to also capture adaptive learning platforms, which are already integrated into some of the school districts and are very valuable for the students.
1: If the state's internet safety policy is passed in the fall, all district school governing boards would have to add rules for the use of AI in the classroom. With Florida's News, I'm Karen Curtis.
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8: Good morning, I'm Jay Reynolds. Shohei Ohtani, a pair of homers, three RBI at Wrigley yesterday. But Pete Crow Armstrong also hits two homers, drives in four, Cubs a 7-6 win over the Dodgers. L.A. has now dropped its last six, manager Dave Roberts.
9: The goal is to win, and we've lost six straight. We got to flush it, and this is a team, another team that's playing for something in the Diamondbacks, and they're playing decent baseball, so we got to put forth our best.
8: Diamondbacks a 10-4 win over the Padres last night. Arizona's within 10 games in the NL West. They host the Dodgers for a weekend series starting tomorrow. Brewers have the best record in baseball. They double up the Pirates 4-2. Paul Skeens giving up three earned runs and four walks in his five innings. His ERA is over 8 in his last three starts.
10: Well, his velocity's down on his fastball a couple miles an hour, which is rare for him. And we've never seen him struggle before. That's why this is so confusing.
8: ESPN's Tim Kirkjian. Longest active win streak in baseball is 7. Belongs to the Braves and the Red Sox. Atlanta 4-1 win over the Marlins. Boston shuts out the White Sox 4-0. They've won 30 of their last 35. Rays shut out the Rockies 4-0. Rangers a 6-0 shutout of the Giants. Nationals snap a 7-game losing streak. They score 6 in the 11th to beat the Phillies 10-4. Mets edge Cleveland 6-5 in 10. Toronto beats the Astros 5-4 in 10. Cardinals, a 3-1 win over the Yankees. Tigers have a four-game win streak snapped with a 4-2 loss to the Mariners. NBA, Suns forward Dillon Brooks agrees to a three-year, $73 million contract extension. WNBA, Mystics rally from down 20 in the third to beat Dallas, largest comeback

0: by a team this season. Chicago beats L.A. 95-88. Stephon Diggs landing in Washington, expected to be a one-year deal for upwards of $12 million. Lionel Messi returns to Inter Miami. Two goals in their win in their first game of the 2026 Leagues Cup.
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12: 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Coming up on Free for All Friday, our firebrand congressman, Randy Fine, will be in town and on the show. 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
19: I'm Sherry Preston. Oil prices once again study today as investors wait to see if there is indeed a deal on reopening the Strait of Hormuz. Iran says it's close to a deal, not with the U.S., with Oman on opening part of the crucial waterway. President Trump calling the victory of progressive Abdul El-Sayed in Michigan, a Democratic primary, a good thing for the Republicans. El-Sayed says he's pleased the president has taken notice. Here's ABC's Karen Waugh.
20: He's vowed to fight anti-Semitism, and last night he brushed off Trump's comments.
21: The man can't stay on focus. We're living through an affordability crisis that is generational. People are paying nearly $5 in gas because of a war he started, and half the time, if he's not talking about me, he's talking about the drapes in his ballroom.
20: The closer-than-expected primary win by El-Sayed, who's never held elected office, exposes a divided Democratic Party. His positions have been called extreme by critics.
19: Prosecutors in Israel have now filed manslaughter charges against a settler in the West Bank in the killing of a Palestinian activist last year. It is extremely rare for Israel to charge settlers with violence against Palestinians living in the West Bank. First, it was cyclosporiasis. Now, new questions about salmonella nationwide.
22: The CDC says a salmonella outbreak linked to jalapenos distributed to restaurant chains including Chipotle and Qdoba is growing. Officials now say 345 people have gotten sick in 27 states and dozens of people have been hospitalized. The peppers were grown in Mexico and both restaurant chains have now removed them from their menus.
19: ABC Sophie Flay. One problem detecting these kinds of things is money, says ABC Medical Unit Director Dr. Alok Patel.
23: Funding cuts across federal, state, and local levels that have affected our ability to prevent, detect, and investigate these foodborne illnesses.
19: New Jersey, the latest state to report cyber attacks on water systems that possibly have been linked to Iran. You're listening to ABC News.
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26: 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There is a broken down vehicle on westbound Interstate 4 just to the west of I-95. They are off to the right shoulder. There's a road ranger out there helping them. Also, just a little bit of congestion starting to develop on LPGA Boulevard already. The eastbound lanes as you approach I-95, but that's just routine. Definitely no reports of any accidents causing any major disruptions. I'm Jared Cirillo.
27: Good morning. Thunder, lightning, rain, and a leaky roof. 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Partly sunny with isolated showers or thunderstorms, middle to upper 80s this afternoon, a light east breeze. There may be an isolated shower tonight, middle to upper 70s, lots of sun. Isolated showers or storms, 84 to 88 degrees tomorrow. I'm Precision Weather Meteorologist Russ Murley on WNZF.
28: If we don't improve our tax base, the services that we get as residents of Palm Coast will gradually deteriorate. We just will not have the income to keep things going.
29: Good morning, Flagler County. I'm Peter Killeen. You're listening to Flagler's Morning News. After nearly 6 hours of debate, the Palm Coast City Council postponed a final decision on the controversial westward expansion while approving preliminary annexation measures needed to keep the proposal alive. Erica Fox reports.
22: Councilmember David Sullivan argued the proposal is about expanding the city's tax base and governing future growth. The council approved the first reading annexation ordinances that would bring thousands of acres into the city limits if the overall project is ultimately approved. But members stopped short of approving the larger westward expansion plan itself, delaying votes on the land use designation and master development plan until August 25th to allow more work on infrastructure, jobs, and other concerns. Councilmember Charles Gambaro said Palm Coast can no longer rely almost entirely on residential development.
0: We're in this situation because our tax base is over 90% residential. In the 20 years that we've lived here, this has not changed. The school district is our largest employer. It shouldn't be that way. This council has been focused on economic development, and what we have a shortage of is lands and buildings. On a daily basis, to try to recruit companies to come here, they say, you don't have the lands and buildings. I'm sorry.
22: Gambaro also tied the discussion to Florida's proposed Amendment 3. A statewide property tax measure on November's ballot. He warned that if voters approve it, cities like Palm Coast could face tighter budgets and tougher decisions about maintaining services. The council is expected to take up the remaining westward expansion votes at its August 25th meeting, when members will decide whether the project moves forward. From the WNZF Newsroom, I'm Erica Fox.
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29: Most of us expect clean water when we turn on the faucet. A newly released report shows how the city is doing on delivering just that. Liz Ryan has more.
2: Iron, lead, lithium, copper, sodium, chlorine. There's a way to find out exactly how much is in your water. Palm Coast Director of Communications Brittany Kershaw.
1: Go and take a look at the report. 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It's another refreshing way to find out that Palm Coast water is safe and healthy for you. That's available on our website at palmcoast.gov.
2: Palm Coast keeps a very close eye on the drinking water.
1: We test the water 365 days a year. We have 3 water treatment plants, and then we also have 100 testing sites, and they all are sent to an independent lab for verification that we meet all of the criteria that is set by the EPA.
2: Palm Coast is heavily investing in a water and wastewater system improvement initiative.
1: Last year, the City of Palm Coast approved some utility rate increases, which will help fund the utility strategic plan. So we will be doing hundreds of millions of dollars of expansion in both the wastewater and the water treatment plants to ensure that we're keeping up with what is needed for our residents so that they can continue to run their faucets and flush their toilets. And it's helping to ensure that we have the water and capacity that we need moving forward.
2: In other news, Bunnell Police Chief David Brennan has an invitation for you.
3: Hey, we hope we'll see you tomorrow at Bunnell Elementary School between 9 and 11 a.m. for the bike rodeo that we're hosting in the old gym at Bunnell Elementary, the same time that they're doing Meet the Teacher. So whether you're in kindergarten or fifth grade, bring your bicycle with you. We have prizes and helmets for kids that don't have one. Come on out and meet us at the old gym for our bike rodeo with the Bunnell Police Department.
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4: I am proud to be a veteran in Flagler County because I know we're cared about, I know we're cared for.
29: Flagler County Commissioners unanimously proclaimed this Friday as Purple Heart Day and August as Purple Heart Month. During Monday's meeting, Vietnam veteran and Purple Heart recipient Charlie Hanger is a former Army combat medic and accepted the proclamation on behalf of Purple Heart recipients and veterans across the community.
4: I'm just here to represent some of them who gave the most, some of those who gave some, but everybody gave what they had for our country.
29: The proclamation recognizes that Flagler County has been a Purple Heart community since 2018 and honors both those wounded in combat and those who made the ultimate sacrifice. Flagler County is home to 11,137 veterans, according to the U.S. Census Bureau, about one in every 12 county residents. Florida has the nation's second largest veteran population, with approximately 1.38 million veterans statewide. And now you're up to date on Flagler's Morning News. I'm Peter Killeen.
5: If you plan to vote by mail in the upcoming primary, today is the deadline to request a vote by mail ballot. It can be done online or through your county's elections department. Your mail-in ballot must be received by the election supervisor on August 18th to count. Early voting will be underway across the entire state Saturday. Polk County man is accused of brutally murdering his own mother. Sheriff Grady Judd says Eagle Lake's Gibson Nash is charged with first-degree murder for allegedly killing 56-year-old Margaret Dufour last month at her new home on Wilder Way.
6: As our deputies enter the front door of the house, they look immediately to the left, and there's Margaret, stomped into a bloody puddle in the middle of the floor, obviously deceased.
5: Judd says Nash murdered his mom, who is a registered nurse, out of pure rage, adding he has a history of mental illness. TikTok under pressure for not quickly removing a live stream of Perez Hilton apparently cutting himself with a knife.
19: The graphic live stream was flagged within seconds by followers of the celebrity blogger, but stayed up for about 20 minutes. TikTok says its automated moderation system flagged it for removal within 90 seconds, but that a moderator error caused a delay in shutting it down. The Miami-Dade Sheriff's Office's Hilton was taken to a local hospital where he's receiving medical attention. The 48-year-old's family and team released a statement on Wednesday asking for privacy during what they called a difficult time. I'm Tammy Trujillo.
5: Artificial intelligence is a growing influence in the classroom, and Florida educators are trying to control it, but the governor's former chief of staff, David Clark, says some AI programs are not harmful.
7: I think we should be careful not to also capture adaptive learning platforms, which are already integrated into some of the school districts and are very valuable for the students.
5: If the state's internet safety policy is passed in the fall, all district school governing boards would have to add rules for the use of AI in the classroom. With Florida's News, I'm Karen Curtis.
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11: Good morning, I'm Jay Reynolds. Shohei Ohtani, a pair of homers, three RBI at Wrigley yesterday. But Pete Crow Armstrong also hits two homers, drives in four, Cubs a 7-6 win over the Dodgers. L.A. has now dropped its last six, manager Dave Roberts.
13: The goal is to win, and we've lost six straight. We got to flush it, and this is a team, another team that's playing for something in the Diamondbacks, and they're playing decent baseball, so we got to put forth our best.
11: Diamondbacks a 10-4 win over the Padres last night. Arizona's within 10 games in the NL West. They host the Dodgers for a weekend series starting tomorrow. Brewers have the best record in baseball. They double up the Pirates 4-2. Paul Skeens giving up three earned runs and four walks in his five innings. His ERA is over 8 in his last three starts.
14: Well, his velocity's down on his fastball a couple miles an hour, which is rare for him. And we've never seen him struggle before. That's why this is so confusing.
11: ESPN's Tim Kirkchin. Longest active win streak in baseball is 7. Belongs to the Braves and the Red Sox. Atlanta 4-1 win over the Marlins. Boston shuts out the White Sox 4-0. They've won 30 of their last 35. Rays shut out the Rockies 4-0. Rangers a 6-0 shutout of the Giants. Nationals snap a 7-game losing streak. They score 6 in the 11th to beat the Phillies 10-4. Mets edge Cleveland 6-5 in 10. Toronto beats the Astros 5-4 in 10. Cardinals a 3-1 win over the Yankees. Tigers have a 4-game win streak snapped with a 4-2 loss to the Mariners. NBA, Suns forward Dillon Brooks agrees to a 3-year, $73 million contract extension. WNBA, Mystics rally from down 20 in the third to beat Dallas. Largest comeback win by a team this season. Chicago beats L.A. 95-88. Stephon Diggs landing in Washington, expected to be a 1-year deal for upwards of $12 million. Lionel Messi returns to Inter Miami. 2 goals in their win in their first game of the 2026 Leagues Cup.
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33: Good morning. This is Ed Pruitt of Edward Jones bringing you the Daily Financial Market Report. U.S. equity markets finished mixed yesterday as investors digested another busy day of corporate earnings, including results from Advanced Micro Devices and SpaceX first quarterly filing as a public company. On the economic front, the ADP employment report showed that private employers added 44,000 jobs in July, the smallest monthly gain in 6 months, but still consistent with stable hiring trends. The ISM services PMI edged higher to 54.1 in July. Combined with Monday's ISM manufacturing PMI reading of 55.6, the data signaled continued momentum across both the goods producing and services sectors of the U.S. economy. The Dow Jones Industrial Average finished up 263 points to close at 54,349. The S&P 500 was down 13 at 7,723, and the NASDAQ finished down 222 points to close at 26,363. In commodity markets, the spot price of gold was up $157.20 to $4,309 an ounce, and the price of crude oil finished down 73 cents to $75 a barrel. This is Ed Pruitt of Edward Jones, member SIPC, serving individual investors with personalized attention and long-term financial advice at 107 Flagler Plaza Drive in Palm Coast. Our phone number here is 439-0047. 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
35: I'm Sherry Preston.
0: New Jersey and South Dakota are the latest two states to announce their water infrastructure systems have been tampered with. Mann says ABC chief investigative correspondent Aaron Katursky, there's also growing evidence showing who may be responsible.
1: An intelligence note reviewed by ABC News provides the clearest indication yet that Iran may be behind cyber attacks targeting water and wastewater utilities in more than a dozen states and prepared for them months in advance. The note says public safety officials in Utah identified targeted reconnaissance against water infrastructure in their state using an internet signature linked to Iran.
0: Water officials insist that all their drinking water is safe. A salmonella outbreak linked to jalapeno peppers is expanding.
2: Chipotle already removed jalapenos from affected restaurants in multiple states. Now we are learning that people also got the bacterial illness after eating at the restaurant chain Qdoba. The company tells us that it proactively removed jalapenos from all of its restaurants. Because of that, the FDA says that it is safe right now to eat at Chipotle and Qdoba.
0: ABC's Elizabeth Schulze, 27 states have been affected by the Salmonella outbreak, 15 by the Cyclosporiasis outbreak linked to iceberg lettuce. The battle for control of the U.S. Senate goes straight through the state of Michigan, where Mike Rogers will represent the Republicans. And now we know that Abdul El-Sayed will be on the ballot for the Democrats. Here's ABC national correspondent Stephen Portnoy.
3: It's critical for Democrats that they hold this seat. They're going to have to spend money to do it. Gary Peters is the incumbent Democrat. He's leaving office. He's retiring. To win control of the chamber, Democrats have to hold that seat in Michigan and the seat in Georgia and then flip for more seats in places like North Carolina, Ohio, Alaska, Iowa, maybe even Texas.
0: A rare move by Israel charging a Jewish settler with manslaughter in the killing of a Palestinian activist in the West Bank. You're listening to ABC News.
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0: A deadly home explosion in southern Illinois, now under investigation.
5: The blast rocked an entire neighborhood in the town of Energy, Illinois, just after 7 p.m. First responders racing to the scene, flames erupting from an open gas line as they combed through the wreckage, finding one person dead and multiple other buildings in the neighborhood damaged.
0: That's ABC's Morgan Norwood. Investigators are still trying to figure out exactly why it happened. The New Mexico property owned by Jeffrey Epstein is now at the center of a lawsuit filed by State Attorney General Raul Torres. Here's ABC's Peter Haralambos.
6: Torres accused the Department of Justice of obstructing his office's investigation into the crimes committed at the sprawling ranch Epstein once owned in New Mexico. He says his office requested unredacted Epstein files 10 times to assist their investigation, but the Department of Justice has only turned over a fraction of the requested records. He asked a federal judge in Washington to declare the withholding of records unlawful and force the Department of Justice to provide his office with access to unredacted Epstein files. The DOJ says they're complying with the law and that turning over the records may violate the privacy of victims. Peter Haralambos, ABC News.
0: Dunkin' Donuts announcing pumpkin spice flavors will be available August 19th. Starbucks says their debut is coming on August 25th. Now to you, it's just a taste. To them, it's a big money maker. One estimate says the pumpkin spice market's worth about $1.7 billion around the world. Sherry Preston, ABC News.
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10: 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A little bit of congestion I'm seeing on Belterre Parkway, especially in the southbound lanes as you approach Royal Palm. Now, there have been some road construction in that area, just a minor project, but be aware about a 3 to 4 minute delay, southbound Belterre Parkway. I'm Jared Cirillo reporting.
11: 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All About Price, North State Street, Bunnell. Partly sunny with isolated showers or thunderstorms, upper 80s this afternoon, a light east breeze. Isolated showers or storms, middle to upper 70s tonight. Lots of sun with isolated showers or thunderstorms, 84 to 88 degrees tomorrow. I'm Precision Weather Meteorologist Russ Murley on WNZF.
12: If we don't improve our tax base, the services that we get as residents of Palm Coast will gradually deteriorate. We just will not have the income to keep things going.
13: Good morning, Flagler County. I'm Peter Killeen. You're listening to Flagler's Morning News. After nearly 6 hours of debate, the Palm Coast City Council postponed a final decision on the controversial westward expansion while approving preliminary annexation measures needed to keep the proposal alive. Erica Fox reports.
14: Councilmember David Sullivan argued the proposal is about expanding the city's tax base and governing future growth. The council approved the first reading annexation ordinances that would bring thousands of acres into the city limits if the overall project is ultimately approved. But members stopped short of approving the larger westward expansion plan itself, delaying votes on the land use designation and master development plan until August 25th to allow more work on infrastructure, jobs, and other concerns. Councilmember Charles Gambaro said Palm Coast can no longer rely almost entirely on residential development.
15: We're in this situation because our tax base is over 90% residential. In the 20 years that we've lived here, this has not changed. The school district is our largest employer. It shouldn't be that way. This council has been focused on economic development, and what we have a shortage of is lands and buildings. On a daily basis, to try to recruit companies to come here, they say, you don't have the lands and buildings. I'm sorry.
14: Gambaro also tied the discussion to Florida's proposed Amendment 3. A statewide property tax measure on November's ballot. He warned that if voters approve it, cities like Palm Coast could face tighter budgets and tougher decisions about maintaining services. The council is expected to take up the remaining westward expansion votes at its August 25th meeting, when members will decide whether the project moves forward. From the WNZF Newsroom, I'm Erica Fox.
16: August is Water Quality Month, also the month that we release our water quality report.
13: Most of us expect clean water when we turn on the faucet. A newly released report shows how the city is doing on delivering just that. Liz Ryan has more.
17: Iron, lead, lithium, copper, sodium, chlorine. There's a way to find out exactly how much is in your water. Palm Coast Director of Communications Brittany Kershaw.
16: Go and take a look at the report. See how we treat the water, how frequently we treat the water. It's another refreshing way to find out that Palm Coast water is safe and healthy for you. That's available on our website at palmcoast.gov.
17: Palm Coast keeps a very close eye on the drinking water.
16: We test the water 365 days a year. We have 3 water treatment plants, and then we also have 100 testing sites, and they all are sent to an independent lab for verification that we meet all of the criteria that is set by the EPA.
17: Palm Coast is heavily investing in a water and wastewater system improvement initiative.
16: Last year, the City of Palm Coast approved some utility rate increases, which will help fund the utility strategic plan. So we will be doing hundreds of millions of dollars of expansion in both the wastewater and the water treatment plants to ensure that we're keeping up with what is needed for our residents so that they can continue to run their faucets and flush their toilets. And it's helping to ensure that we have the water and capacity that we need moving forward.
17: In other news, Bunnell Police Chief David Brandon has an invitation for you.
18: Hey, we hope we'll see you tomorrow at Bunnell Elementary School between 9 and 11 a.m. for the bike rodeo that we're hosting in the old gym at Bunnell Elementary, the same time that they're doing Meet the Teacher. So whether you're in kindergarten or fifth grade, bring your bicycle with you. We have prizes and helmets for kids that don't have one. Come on out and meet us at the old gym for our bike rodeo with the Bunnell Police Department.
17: From the WNZF Newsroom, I'm Liz Ryan.
13: This local news is a service of Flagler County's Toyota dealer, Beaver Toyota in St. Augustine, conveniently located right off I-95 at exit 311.
20: I am proud to be a veteran in Flagler County because I know we're cared about, I know we're cared for.
13: Flagler County Commissioners unanimously proclaimed this Friday as Purple Heart Day and August as Purple Heart Month during Monday's meeting. Vietnam veteran and Purple Heart recipient Charlie Hanger is a former Army combat medic and accepted the proclamation on behalf of Purple Heart recipients and veterans across the community.
20: I'm just here to represent some of them who gave the most, some of those who gave some, but everybody gave what they had for our country.
13: The proclamation recognizes that Flagler County has been a Purple Heart community since 2018 and honors both those wounded in combat and those who made the ultimate sacrifice. Flagler County is home to 11,137 veterans, according to the U.S. Census Bureau, about one in every 12 county residents. Florida has the nation's second largest veteran population, with approximately 1.38 million veterans statewide. And now you're up to date on Flagler's Morning News. I'm Peter Killeen.
21: Florida educators are trying to map out lesson plans for artificial intelligence that will help and not harm students. Nearly 170 people took part in a workshop to suggest tweaks to the state's internet safety policy. Charlotte County Public School Technology Officer Marcus Allen.
22: The intention of this is to really prevent access to those AI chatbots built to act like kids' friends, right? Those are the tools causing the harm to the teenagers.
21: If passed, all public school districts and charter school governing boards would have to add rules for the use of AI in the classroom. A Polk County man's accused of killing his mother. Sheriff Grady Judd says 21-year-old Gibson Nash of Eagle Lake was arrested for first-degree murder. He allegedly killed 56-year-old Margaret Chu DeFore last month. Family members say Nash has a history of mental illness. A man's nearly half-century on Florida's death row may soon be coming to an end. Harold Lucas is scheduled for execution next month.
23: Lucas was convicted of murdering 16-year-old Jill Piper in 1976 in Lee County. His initial death sentence was vacated on a direct appeal in 1982, but the Florida Supreme Court affirmed it in 1992 after resentencing. Lucas, who's 74, has been on Florida's death row for nearly 50 years. He has challenged various trial court decisions, including allegations of improper evidence handling, and the jury was not unanimous in its death penalty decision, voting 11-1. So far, no current appeals are pending to stop his September 1st execution. John Koch, Star.
21: An animal sanctuary in Volusia County needs help finding a new home. Journey's End Animal Sanctuary in DeLand has to vacate its property after the new owner raised the rent. With Florida's News, I'm Chris Trankman.
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12: Good morning, I'm Jay Reynolds. Shohei Ohtani, a pair of homers, three RBI at Wrigley yesterday. But Pete Crow Armstrong also hits two homers, drives in four, Cubs a 7-6 win over the Dodgers. L.A. has now dropped its last six, manager Dave Roberts.
13: The goal is to win, and we've lost six straight. We got to flush it, and this is a team, another team that's playing for something in the Diamondbacks, and they're playing decent baseball, so we got to put forth our best.
12: Diamondbacks, a 10-4 win over the Padres last night. Arizona's within 10 games in the NL West. They host the Dodgers for a weekend series starting tomorrow. Brewers have the best record in baseball. They double up the Pirates 4-2. Paul Skeens giving up 3 earned runs and 4 walks in his 5 innings. His ERA is over 8 in his last 3 starts.
14: Well, his velocity's down on his fastball a couple miles an hour, which is rare for him. And we've never seen him struggle before. That's why this is so confusing.
12: ESPN's Tim Kirkjian. Longest active win streak in baseball is 7. Belongs to the Braves and the Red Sox. Atlanta 4-1 win over the Marlins. Boston shuts out the White Sox 4-0. They've won 30 of their last 35. Rays shut out the Rockies 4-0. Rangers a 6-0 shutout of the Giants. Nationals snap a 7-game losing streak. They score 6 in the 11th to beat the Phillies 10-4. Mets edge Cleveland 6-5 in 10. Toronto beats the Astros 5-4 in 10. Cardinals a 3-1 win over the Yankees. Tigers have a 4-game win streak snapped with a 4-2 loss to the Mariners. NBA, Suns forward Dillon Brooks agrees to a 3-year, $73 million contract extension. WNBA, Mystics rally from down 20 in the third to beat Dallas. Largest comeback win by a team this season. Chicago beats L.A. 95-88. Stephon Diggs landing in Washington, expected to be a 1-year deal for upwards of $12 million. Lionel Messi returns to Inter Miami. 2 goals in their win in their first game of the 2026 Leagues Cup.
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17: Jerry Preston. New Jersey and South Dakota are the latest two states to announce their water infrastructure systems have been tampered with. Mann says ABC chief investigative correspondent Aaron Katursky, there's also growing evidence showing who may be responsible.
18: An intelligence note reviewed by ABC News provides the clearest indication yet that Iran may be behind cyber attacks targeting water and wastewater utilities in more than a dozen states and prepared for them months in advance. The note says public safety officials in Utah identified targeted reconnaissance against water infrastructure in their state using an internet signature linked to Iran.
17: Water officials insist that all their drinking water is safe. A salmonella outbreak linked to jalapeno peppers is expanding.
19: Chipotle already removed jalapenos from affected restaurants in multiple states. Now we are learning that people also got the bacterial illness after eating at the restaurant chain Qdoba. The company tells us that it proactively removed jalapenos from all of its restaurants. Because of that, the FDA says that it is safe right now to eat at Chipotle and Qdoba.
17: ABC's Elizabeth Schulze, 27 states have been affected by the salmonella outbreak, 15 by the cyclosporiasis outbreak linked to iceberg lettuce. The battle for control of the U.S. Senate goes straight through the state of Michigan, where Mike Rogers will represent the Republicans. And now we know that Abdul El-Sayed will be on the ballot for the Democrats. Here's ABC national correspondent Stephen Portnoy.
20: It's critical for Democrats that they hold this seat. They're going to have to spend money to do it. Gary Peters is the incumbent Democrat. He's leaving office. He's retiring. To win control of the chamber, Democrats have to hold that seat in Michigan and the seat in Georgia and then flip for more seats in places like North Carolina, Ohio, Alaska, Iowa, maybe even Texas.
17: A rare move by Israel, charging a Jewish settler with manslaughter in the killing of a Palestinian activist in the West Bank. You're listening to ABC News.
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0: 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There is a broken down vehicle on westbound Interstate 4 just to the west of I-95. They are off to the right shoulder. There's a road ranger out there helping them. Also, just a little bit of congestion starting to develop on LPGA Boulevard already. Eastbound lanes as you approach I-95, but that's just routine. Definitely no reports of any accidents causing any major disruptions. I'm Jared Cirillo.
1: Good morning. Thunder, lightning, rain, and a leaky roof. 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Partly sunny with isolated showers or thunderstorms, middle to upper 80s this afternoon, a light east breeze. There may be an isolated shower tonight, middle to upper 70s, lots of sun. Isolated showers or storms, 84 to 88 degrees tomorrow. I'm Precision Weather Meteorologist Russ Murley on WNZF.
22: If we don't improve our tax base, the services that we get as residents of Palm Coast will gradually deteriorate. We just will not have the income to keep things going.
23: Good morning, Flagler County. I'm Peter Killeen. You're listening to Flagler's Morning News. After nearly 6 hours of debate, the Palm Coast City Council postponed a final decision on the controversial westward expansion while approving preliminary annexation measures needed to keep the proposal alive. Erica Fox reports.
24: Councilmember David Sullivan argued the proposal is about expanding the city's tax base and governing future growth. The council approved the first reading annexation ordinances that would bring thousands of acres into the city limits if the overall project is ultimately approved. But members stopped short of approving the larger westward expansion plan itself, delaying votes on the land use designation and master development plan until August 25th to allow more work on infrastructure, jobs, and other concerns. Councilmember Charles Gambaro said Palm Coast can no longer rely almost entirely on residential development.
25: We're in this situation because our tax base is over 90% residential. In the 20 years that we've lived here, this has not changed. The school district is our largest employer. It shouldn't be that way. This council has been focused on economic development, and what we have a shortage of is lands and buildings. On a daily basis, to try to recruit companies to come here, they say, you don't have the lands and buildings. I'm sorry.
24: Gambaro also tied the discussion to Florida's proposed Amendment 3. A statewide property tax measure on November's ballot. He warned that if voters approve it, cities like Palm Coast could face tighter budgets and tougher decisions about maintaining services. The council is expected to take up the remaining westward expansion votes at its August 25th meeting, when members will decide whether the project moves forward. From the WNZF newsroom, I'm Erica Fox.
26: August is Water Quality Month, also the month that we release our water quality report.
23: Most of us expect clean water when we turn on the faucet. A newly released report shows how the city is doing on delivering just that. Liz Ryan has more.
27: Iron, lead, lithium, copper, sodium, chlorine. There's a way to find out exactly how much is in your water. Palm Coast Director of Communications Brittany Kershaw.
26: Go and take a look at the report. See how we treat the water, how frequently we treat the water. It's another refreshing way to find out that Palm Coast water is safe and healthy for you. That's available on our website at palmcoast.gov.
27: Palm Coast keeps a very close eye on the drinking water.
26: We test the water 365 days a year. We have 3 water treatment plants, and then we also have 100 testing sites, and they all are sent to an independent lab for verification that we meet all of the criteria that is set by the EPA.
27: Palm Coast is heavily investing in a water and wastewater system improvement initiative.
26: Last year, the city of Palm Coast approved some utility rate increases, which will help fund the utility strategic plan. So we will be doing hundreds of millions of dollars of expansion in both the wastewater and the water treatment plants to ensure that we're keeping up with what is needed for our residents so that they can continue to run their faucets and flush their toilets. And it's helping to ensure that we have the water and capacity that we need moving forward.
27: In other news, Bunnell Police Chief David Brennan has an invitation for you.
2: Hey, we hope we'll see you tomorrow at Bunnell Elementary School between 9 and 11 a.m. for the bike rodeo that we're hosting in the old gym at Bunnell Elementary, the same time that they're doing Meet the Teacher. So whether you're in kindergarten or fifth grade, bring your bicycle with you. We have prizes and helmets for kids that don't have one. Come on out and meet us at the old gym for our bike rodeo with the Bunnell Police Department.
27: From the WNZF Newsroom, I'm Liz Ryan.
3: This local news is a service of Flagler County's Toyota dealer, Beaver Toyota in St. Augustine, conveniently located right off I-95 at exit 311.
4: I am proud to be a veteran in Flagler County because I know we're cared about, I know we're cared for.
3: Flagler County Commissioners unanimously proclaimed this Friday as Purple Heart Day and August as Purple Heart Month. During Monday's meeting, Vietnam veteran and Purple Heart recipient Charlie Hanger is a former Army combat medic and accepted the proclamation on behalf of Purple Heart recipients and veterans across the community.
4: I'm just here to represent some of them who gave the most, some of those who gave some, but everybody gave what they had for our country.
3: The proclamation recognizes that Flagler County has been a Purple Heart community since 2018 and honors both those wounded in combat and those who made the ultimate sacrifice. Flagler County is home to 11,137

0: Gibson Nash of Eagle Lake was arrested for first-degree murder. He allegedly killed 56-year-old Margaret Chu DeFour last month. Family members say Nash has a history of mental illness. A man's nearly half-century on Florida's death row may soon be coming to an end. Harold Lucas is scheduled for execution next month.
1: Lucas was convicted of murdering 16-year-old Jill Piper in 1976 in Lee County. His initial death sentence was vacated on a direct appeal in 1982, but the Florida Supreme Court affirmed it in 1992 after resentencing. Lucas, who's 74, has been on Florida's death row for nearly 50 years. He has challenged various trial court decisions, including allegations of improper evidence handling, and the jury was not unanimous in its death penalty decision, voting 11-1. So far, no current appeals are pending to stop his September 1st execution. John Koch, Star.
0: An animal sanctuary in Volusia County needs help finding a new home. Journey's End Animal Sanctuary in DeLand has to vacate its property after the new owner raised the rent. With Florida's News, I'm Chris Trankman.
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5: Good morning, I'm Jay Reynolds. Shohei Ohtani, a pair of homers, three RBI at Wrigley yesterday. But Pete Crow Armstrong also hits two homers, drives in four, Cubs a 7-6 win over the Dodgers. L.A. has now dropped its last six, manager Dave Roberts.
6: The goal is to win, and we've lost six straight. We got to flush it, and this is a team, another team that's playing for something in the Diamondbacks, and they're playing decent baseball, so we got to put forth our best.
5: Diamondbacks a 10-4 win over the Padres last night. Arizona's within 10 games in the NL West. They host the Dodgers for a weekend series starting tomorrow. Brewers have the best record in baseball. They double up the Pirates 4-2. Paul Skeens giving up three earned runs and four walks in his five innings. His ERA is over 8 in his last three starts.
7: Well, his velocity's down on his fastball a couple miles an hour, which is rare for him. And we've never seen him struggle before. That's why this is so confusing.
5: ESPN's Tim Kirkchin. Longest active win streak in baseball is 7. Belongs to the Braves and the Red Sox. Atlanta 4-1 win over the Marlins. Boston shuts out the White Sox 4-0. They've won 30 of their last 35. Rays shut out the Rockies 4-0. Rangers a 6-0 shutout of the Giants. Nationals snap a 7-game losing streak. They score 6 in the 11th to beat the Phillies 10-4. Mets edge Cleveland 6-5-10. Toronto beats the Astros 5-4-10. Cardinals a 3-1 win over the Yankees. Tigers have a 4-game win streak snapped with a 4-2 loss to the Mariners. NBA, Suns forward Dylan Brooks agrees to a 3-year, $73 million contract extension. WNBA, Mystics rally from down 20 in the third to beat Dallas. Largest comeback win by a team this season. Chicago beats LA 95-88. Stephon Diggs landing in Washington, expected to be a 1-year deal for upwards of $12 million. Lionel Messi returns to Inter Miami. 2 goals in their win in their first game of the 2026 Leagues Cup.
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21: Cheery Preston. New Jersey and South Dakota are the latest two states to announce their water infrastructure systems have been tampered with. Man, says ABC Chief Investigative Correspondent Aaron Katursky, there's also growing evidence showing who may be responsible.
22: An intelligence note reviewed by ABC News provides the clearest indication yet that Iran may be behind cyber attacks targeting water and wastewater utilities in more than a dozen states and prepared for them months in advance. The note says public safety officials in Utah identified targeted reconnaissance against water infrastructure in their state using an internet signature linked to Iran.
21: Water officials insist that all their drinking water is safe. A salmonella outbreak linked to jalapeno peppers is expanding.
0: Chipotle already removed jalapenos from affected restaurants in multiple states. Now we are learning that people also got the bacterial illness after eating at the restaurant chain Qdoba. The company tells us that it proactively removed jalapenos from all of its restaurants. Because of that, the FDA says that it is safe right now to eat at Chipotle and Qdoba.
21: ABC's Elizabeth Schulze, 27 states have been affected by the salmonella outbreak, 15 by the cyclosporiasis outbreak linked to iceberg lettuce. The battle for control of the U.S. Senate goes straight through the state of Michigan, where Mike Rogers will represent the Republicans. And now we know that Abdul El-Sayed will be on the ballot for the Democrats. Here's ABC national correspondent Stephen Portnoy.
1: It's critical for Democrats that they hold this seat. They're going to have to spend money to do it. Gary Peters is the incumbent Democrat. He's leaving office. He's retiring. To win control of the chamber, Democrats have to hold that seat in Michigan and the seat in Georgia and then flip for more seats in places like North Carolina, Ohio, Alaska, Iowa, maybe even Texas.
21: A rare move by Israel charging a Jewish settler with manslaughter in the killing of a Palestinian activist in the West Bank. You're listening to ABC News.
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23: 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A little bit of congestion I'm seeing on Belterre Parkway, especially in the southbound lanes as you approach Royal Palm. Now, there had been some road construction in that area, just a minor project, but be aware about a 3 to 4 minute delay, southbound Belterre Parkway. I'm Jared Cirillo reporting.
24: 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All About Price, North State Street, Bunnell. Partly sunny with isolated showers or thunderstorms, upper 80s this afternoon, a light east breeze. Isolated showers or storms, middle to upper 70s tonight. Lots of sun with isolated showers or thunderstorms, 84 to 88 degrees tomorrow. I'm Precision Weather Meteorologist Russ Murney on WNZF.
25: If we don't improve our tax base, the services that we get as residents of Palm Coast will gradually deteriorate. We just will not have the income to keep things going.
26: Good morning, Flagler County. I'm Peter Killeen. You're listening to Flagler's Morning News. After nearly 6 hours of debate, the Palm Coast City Council postponed a final decision on the controversial westward expansion while approving preliminary annexation measures needed to keep the proposal alive. Erica Fox reports.
27: Councilmember David Sullivan argued the proposal is about expanding the city's tax base and governing future growth. The council approved the first reading annexation ordinances that would bring thousands of acres into the city limits if the overall project is ultimately approved. But members stopped short of approving the larger westward expansion plan itself, delaying votes on the land use designation and master development plan until August 25th to allow more work on infrastructure, jobs, and other concerns. Councilmember Charles Gambaro said Palm Coast can no longer rely almost entirely on residential development.
28: We're in this situation because our tax base is over 90% residential. In the 20 years that we've lived here, this has not changed. The school district is our largest employer. It shouldn't be that way. This council has been focused on economic development, and what we have a shortage of is lands and buildings. On a daily basis, to try to recruit companies to come here, they say, you don't have the lands and buildings. I'm sorry.
27: Gambaro also tied the discussion to Florida's proposed Amendment 3. a statewide property tax measure on November's ballot. He warned that if voters approve it, cities like Palm Coast could face tighter budgets and tougher decisions about maintaining services. The council is expected to take up the remaining westward expansion votes at its August 25th meeting, when members will decide whether the project moves forward. From the WNZF Newsroom, I'm Erica Fox.
3: August is Water Quality Month, also the month that we release our water quality report.
4: Most of us expect clean water when we turn on the faucet. A newly released report shows how the city is doing on delivering just that. Liz Ryan has more.
5: Iron, lead, lithium, copper, sodium, chlorine. There's a way to find out exactly how much is in your water. Palm Coast Director of Communications Brittany Kershaw.
3: Go and take a look at the report, see how we treat the water, how frequently we treat the water. It's another refreshing way to find out that Palm Coast water is safe and healthy for you. That's available on our website at palmcoast.gov.
5: Palm Coast keeps a very close eye on the drinking water.
3: We test the water 365 days a year. We have 3 water treatment plants, and then we also have 100 testing sites, and they all are sent to an independent lab for verification that we meet all of the criteria that is set by the EPA.
5: Palm Coast is heavily investing in a water and wastewater system improvement initiative.
3: Last year, the City of Palm Coast approved some utility rate increases, which will help fund the utility strategic plan. So we will be doing hundreds of millions of dollars of expansion in both the wastewater and the water treatment plants to ensure that we're keeping up with what is needed for our residents so that they can continue to run their faucets and flush their toilets. And it's helping to ensure that we have the water and capacity that we need moving forward.
5: In other news, Bunnell Police Chief David Brandon has an invitation for you.
6: Hey, we hope we'll see you tomorrow at Bunnell Elementary School between 9 and 11 a.m. for the bike rodeo that we're hosting in the old gym at Bunnell Elementary, the same time that they're doing Meet the Teacher. So whether you're in kindergarten or fifth grade, bring your bicycle with you. We have prizes and helmets for kids that don't have one. Come on out and meet us at the old gym for our bike rodeo with the Bunnell Police Department.
5: From the WNZF Newsroom, I'm Liz Ryan.
4: This local news is a service of Flagler County's Toyota dealer, Beaver Toyota in St. Augustine, conveniently located right off I-95 at exit 311.
7: I am proud to be a veteran in Flagler County because I know we're cared about, I know we're cared for.
4: Flagler County Commissioners unanimously proclaimed this Friday as Purple Heart Day and August as Purple Heart Month. During Monday's meeting, Vietnam veteran and Purple Heart recipient Charlie Hanger is a former Army combat medic and accepted the proclamation on behalf of Purple Heart recipients and veterans across the community.
7: I'm just here to represent some of them who gave the most, some of those who gave some, but everybody gave what they had for our country.
4: The proclamation recognizes that Flagler County has been a Purple Heart community since 2018 and honors both those wounded in combat and those who made the ultimate sacrifice. Flagler County is home to 11,137 veterans, according to the U.S. Census Bureau, about one in every 12 county residents. Florida has the nation's second largest veteran population, with approximately 1.38 million veterans statewide. And now you're up to date on Flagler's Morning News. I'm Peter Killeen.
8: Florida educators are trying to map out lesson plans for artificial intelligence that will help and not harm students. Nearly 170 people took part in a workshop to suggest tweaks to the state's internet safety policy. Charlotte County Public School Technology Officer Marcus Allen.
9: The intention of this is to really prevent access to those AI chatbots built to act like kids' friends, right? Those are the tools causing the harm to the teenagers.
8: If passed, all public school districts and charter school governing boards would have to add rules for the use of AI in the classroom. A Polk County man's accused of killing his mother. Sheriff Grady Judd says 21-year-old Gibson Nash of Eagle Lake was arrested for first-degree murder. He allegedly killed 56-year-old Margaret Chu DeFore last month. Family members say Nash has a history of mental illness. A man's nearly half century on Florida's death row may soon be coming to an end. Harold Lucas is scheduled for execution next month.
10: Lucas was convicted of murdering 16-year-old Jill Piper in 1976 in Lee County. His initial death sentence was vacated on a direct appeal in 1982, but the Florida Supreme Court affirmed it in 1992 after resentencing. Lucas, who's 74, has been on Florida's death row for nearly 50 years. He has challenged various trial court decisions, including allegations of improper evidence handling, and the jury was not unanimous in its death penalty decision, voting 11-1. So far, no current appeals are pending to stop his September 1st execution. John Koch, Stark.
8: An animal sanctuary in Volusia County needs help finding a new home. Journey's End Animal Sanctuary in DeLand has to vacate its property after the new owner raised the rent. With Florida's News, I'm Chris Trankman.
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14: Good morning, I'm Jay Reynolds. Shohei Ohtani, a pair of homers, three RBI at Wrigley yesterday. But Pete Crow Armstrong also hits two homers, drives in four, Cubs a 7-6 win over the Dodgers. L.A. has now dropped its last six, manager Dave Roberts.
15: The goal is to win, and we've lost six straight. We got to flush it, and this is a team, another team that's playing for something in the Diamondbacks, and they're playing decent baseball, so we got to put forth our best.
14: Diamondbacks a 10-4 win over the Padres last night. Arizona's within 10 games in the NL West. They host the Dodgers for a weekend series starting tomorrow. Brewers have the best record in baseball. They double up the Pirates 4-2. Paul Skeens giving up three earned runs and four walks in his five innings. His ERA is over 8 in his last three starts.
16: Well, his velocity's down on his fastball a couple miles an hour, which is rare for him. And we've never seen him struggle before. That's why this is so confusing.
14: ESPN's Tim Kirkjian. Longest active win streak in baseball is 7. Belongs to the Braves and the Red Sox. Atlanta 4-1 win over the Marlins. Boston shuts out the White Sox 4-0. They've won 30 of their last 35. Rays shut out the Rockies 4-0. Rangers a 6-0 shutout of the Giants. Nationals snap a 7-game losing streak. They score 6 in the 11th to beat the Phillies 10-4. Mets edge Cleveland 6-5 in 10. Toronto beats the Astros 5-4 in 10. Cardinals a 3-1 win over the Yankees. Tigers have a 4-game win streak snapped with a 4-2 loss to the Mariners. NBA, Suns forward Dillon Brooks agrees to a 3-year, $73 million contract extension. WNBA Mystics rally from down 20 in the third to beat Dallas. Largest comeback win by a team this season. Chicago beats LA 95-88. Stephon Diggs landing in Washington, expected to be a 1-year deal for upwards of $12 million. Lionel Messi returns to Inter Miami. 2 goals in their win in their first game of the 2026 Leagues Cup.
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23: Good morning. This is Ed Pruitt of Edward Jones bringing you the Daily Financial Market Report. U.S. equity markets finished mixed yesterday as investors digested another busy day of corporate earnings, including results from Advanced Micro Devices and SpaceX's first quarterly filing as a public company. On the economic front, the ADP employment report showed that private employers added 44,000 jobs in July, the smallest monthly gain in 6 months, but still consistent with stable hiring trends. The ISM services PMI edged higher to 54.1 in July. Combined with Monday's ISM manufacturing PMI reading of 55.6, the data signaled continued momentum across both the goods-producing and services sectors of the U.S. economy. The Dow Jones Industrial Average finished up 263 points to close at 54,349. The S&P 500 was down 13 at 7,723, and the NASDAQ finished down 222 points to close at 26,363. In commodity markets, the spot price of gold was up $157.20 to $4,309 an ounce, and the price of crude oil finished down 73 cents to $75 a barrel. This is Ed Pruitt of Edward Jones, member SIPC, serving individual investors with personalized attention and long-term financial advice at 107 Flagler Plaza Drive in Palm Coast. Our phone number here is 439-0047. 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
29: From ABC News, I'm Sherry Preston. The Senate Homeland Security Committee voting this morning on whether to hold Dr. Anthony Fauci in contempt for his testimony last week, in which he said this over and over again during questioning about the pandemic.
30: Under the advice of my attorneys, I will invoke my right under the Fifth Amendment of the Constitution to refrain from answering your questions.
29: Committee Chair, Kentucky Senator Rand Paul.
31: Dr. Fauci faced no risk of federal prosecution. All he had to do was tell the truth. More than 100 times, though, he refused.
29: Fauci accuses Rand Paul of having a vendetta against him. Republican Senator Susan Collins says she will not vote to confirm Todd Blanche to be the next attorney general. So what's next?
3: Without Collins, Blanche can likely only afford to lose one more Republican vote and still be confirmed. And this morning, at least two others are still on the fence. Senator Lisa Murkowski of Alaska and Louisiana Senator Bill Cassidy, who has increasingly been defying the president since losing to a Trump-backed primary challenger. The two skeptical senators meeting with Blanche for over an hour late yesterday, but emerging tight-lipped.
29: ABC Chief White House Correspondent Mary Bruce. Growing concerns after New Jersey and North Dakota became the two latest states to report tampering with water supplies. Here's ABC's Aaron Katursky.
4: Officials in New Jersey are now confirming two municipal water utilities in their state were targeted, temporarily blinding operators when automated systems went down. Both utilities shifted to manual controls and there was no disruption to service. In Rapid City, South Dakota, officials discovered what they called a cyber incident in the city's wastewater system. It was quickly resolved, and officials said at no time was the city's water or wastewater infrastructure systems placed in jeopardy.
29: The number of Americans filing for unemployment benefits last week rose, but still remains at a healthy range. You're listening to ABC News.
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5: The Senate confirming Dr. Erica Schwartz to lead the agency. She is a former deputy surgeon general, and she has repeatedly confirmed the safety of childhood vaccines. The agency had been without a permanent leader for nearly a year after her predecessor clashed with Health Secretary Robert F. Kennedy Jr. about vaccine policies.
29: ABC's Elizabeth Schulze. The salmonella outbreak linked to jalapenos expanding, 345 people sick in 27 states. One of the largest airports in Europe, in Leipzig, Germany, has now confirmed that a drone carrying an explosive device was discovered on the tarmac near a Ukrainian plane.
6: The incident now raising concerns of a potential plot to sabotage the aircraft. A bomb squad called to the scene, German police analyzing the images. They say show a drone fitted with an explosive device and detonator. Authorities quickly shutting down all runways at the airport. A bomb disposal robot sent in to disable the explosive drone.
29: ABC's Tom Sophie Burge, Leipzig Airport, used by U.S. and NATO allies. Mortgage rates now up to 6.8%.
7: Some portion of the increase can be traced to the war with Iran. A lull in the conflict, falling oil prices, and gains in the bond market have mortgage lenders feeling more comfortable about raising the cost of borrowing. Not only are fewer Americans applying for home loans, fewer are refinancing their existing loans.
29: That's Jim Ryan. I'm Sherry Preston, ABC News.
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16: Si, senor.
14: Is it Little Friday already?
16: That's very exciting.
14: Si, senor. We're deep within the bowels of the Armstrong and Getty Communications compound. And hey, y'all, we're toiling under the title of the show.
17: What is the Democratic Party? Asks the Democratic Party. Or if you'd prefer, what is the Republican Party? Asks the Republican Party. Gotcha. Not that we're going to talk about politics all day, but upheaval is the theme.
14: Upheaval is the theme.
17: That's right.
14: Here's an interesting thing for you. I didn't know this till this morning when I was watching legal experts on the TV. Fauci might actually go to jail. There's a serious chance Fauci's going to end up in jail.
17: Do tell.
14: They're having a contempt hearing right now. So I was just, whenever I hear contempt, anything, Congress, whatever, it's just symbolic, meaningless, who cares? Happens, comes, goes.
17: Yeah.
14: Put it on your resume, I guess. Doesn't matter.
17: Usually.
14: This carries a, $100,000 fine and year in jail for not answering any questions when he had a pardon. And apparently there's a tension here, and this is likely to go to the Supreme Court. We got a couple of constitutional rights in tension, the presidential pardon power and the you've been pardoned and we're not asking about anything that could cause you to have criminal problems. These are just, you know, things that happened during a big an event that you were in charge of. We need information, and you're not answering the question. So there's that somebody will have to figure out. And then the other one is he did sit down and blast Rand Paul and the committee and then do the Fifth Amendment, which some legal experts say you waived your right by doing the big, you're an SOB. Now I'm not going to answer any questions. You got to do one or the other. You either got to not say nothing or you got to talk.
17: If I might interject a note of caution. Second note of caution. I read this and it amused me. Somebody said other constitutional experts disagree, which is what they do best. I thought that was wryly entertaining because, yeah, sure enough, you get 5 lawyers in a room, et cetera, et cetera. But, yeah, it's not out of the realm of possibility. And his contention, the more I think about it, that, look, Rand Paul has the red ass for me, and he is going to work like crazy to twist what I say and cite how it's slightly different from something else I said and call that perjury. But you'd never get a conviction for that. He's guilty because he's guilty. But this is so frustrating. I came across an account in the Wall Street Journal. The two lady writers they have on this story. And I only point out their sex because women tend in larger numbers to be more left politically than men. Not uniformly, but tend to be these days. They said, and I'll have the quote in front of me in seconds. They said, oh, what was the quote? You know what? Let me get the exact quote because the words matter. I will be back with that in seconds.
14: So, I wasn't listening to a legal expert on Fox. If I was listening to legal experts on Fox, I would think, of course, they're going to throw out there to the audience that Fauci might go to jail, even if there's a 1 in 8 million chance of it.
12: But I represent science.
13: Not really.
18: This guy I saw on News Nation seemed pretty even keel. Not disagreeing with the idea that different legal experts would have a different opinion. But the fact that it could go to the Supreme Court, it just seems to me. So you said he's guilty. Well, guilty of a crime? Guilty of lying to people? Guilty of bad judgment? What are you talking about? Are you talking about guilty of a crime? I think we gotta have, don't we have to have some sort of system where we get information from a guy who has more information about a giant event than anybody else? Okay, you're pardoned. You're not going to jail. You're not paying any fines. Now tell us what happened so we can make decisions going forward in the world, with the best information.
19: I hate to make this concession, but if it were, I mean, just from a public policy standpoint, if you were to say, all right, look, we'll give you a preemptive pardon against perjury in front of this panel. All right. Now, everything, give us everything. But the problem is, as I pointed out several times, and I'm the only person I've heard say this, his civil liability is incomprehensible because he, and EcoHealth Alliance and Peter Daszak funded the gain-of-function research at the Wuhan Institute of Virology. And it was sloppy, and it escaped the lab, and millions of people died. And how is that truth escaping the rest of the media? I don't get it.
18: So you think he'd be on the hook for that? Even though he was doing his government job, he could claim the best I could as knew how as a scientist?
19: Well, at even the very least, there's enough of a case there that it would cost zillions of dollars to defend.
18: True.
19: You think Monsanto spent a lot of money on the Roundup nonsense? Please, it would dwarf that. Here is the quote I couldn't find that I wanted. This is in the Wall Street effing Journal. Pardon me, I'm so fired up about this because the humankind has a right to know exactly what happened with COVID. Anyway, here's the Journal. Fauci played a central role during the Trump administration's response to the pandemic in 2020, publicly contradicting President Trump at times and urging more public caution than some political figures, which made him an enemy of Trump loyalists.
18: That's fair.
19: And that's why they're holding the hearings, according to the Wall Street Journal. Meanwhile, over on the editorial board, they're saying, you know, roughly what we've been saying. But
18: They don't have a paragraph in that particular version where they say his diary entries contradict his public statements 180 degrees.
19: No. Don't mention it. They do mention that the HHS, led by Robert F. Kennedy Jr., is a fierce Fauci critic, is leading the charge as well. Mm. So it's about Trump urging caution. And that crazy RFK Jr., according to the Wall Street Journal, it's absolutely insane. As I started to say, the refusal / psychological inability for the mass media to admit that they were wrong in their complicity in the things that were done that were terrible, it will not go away. I've given up on it happening. I was hoping that because of the sheer weight, the importance of all this, that moving forward, as a country and as humanity, it's so important we get this closer to right next time. But no, that is not enough to break through their pride or their delusion or whatever it is that keeps them from saying, wow, I got that wrong. Here's how it goes, Wall Street Journal. And let's see, Liz Esley White and Sabrina Siddiqui, who wrote this piece. I was fooled in the early 2000s by the Bush administration's groupthink and oversimplification of the challenges in Iraq. They claimed it was one thing. It turned out to be another. And I wish I'd known more because it would have changed my opinion. See, that's how you do it. It's okay. My head didn't explode. My wife didn't leave me. There are not police on my doorstep, as far as I know. You can say that, but these people won't, and they disgust me. End of screed.
18: So Jonathan Turley, he's the law school professor that they always have on Fox. He said, Fauci, this area is rather murky, and the Supreme Court has never nailed down the whole, can you stay silent under the Fifth Amendment if it's not like they're not trying to get you in a crime, they're just trying to get information about something important. That's not been completely nailed down by the Supreme Court. Jonathan Turley says it is murky. It'll probably be challenged. Fauci likely has the advantage in any litigation. So that's a different opinion slightly than the expert I saw on a different channel. And as you said, every expert has a different opinion. But
19: And I would love to see Fauci in the stocks in the public square being pelted with overripe vegetables.
3: Coronavirus!
19: That's right, Dr. Carty. But that's not my main point, as I've tried to make clear.
18: Yeah.
19: We have to know what happened with the gain of function, the Chinese communist cover-up, the fact that Fauci and Daszak are guilty as well of the cover-up and the sponsoring dangerous research. That would be very, very good to know. But as humanity, we need to know what happened.
18: I think we need to know, did he get more pictures with Beyonce or Bruce Springsteen? I think that's an important issue.
19: Well, to him, it certainly was. That was the key issue. Yeah.
18: You know, they got his phone now. That's a new
19: thing.
18: Yes. They have his phone now. So, and also there's not a lot of, I haven't read enough for me on how'd you get the diary? How'd you know he had a diary? How'd you physically get it?
19: It's because it was on government computers. It was his journal, essentially.
18: He kept it on the government computer. Well,
19: yeah, the term
18: I don't think I would do that.
19: Yeah, the term diary is fine. It's accurate. But it was also a journal of public official records of stuff that happened.
18: So if he had a fake alligator skin pleather book that he kept under his pillow with a little lock and key and wrote
19: that's
18: in.
19: That's so cute. Yeah.
18: If he had one of those, would that
19: the image.
18: Would that have still been a government record that he had to turn over?
19: I don't know the law.
18: I kind of hope not.
19: I don't think so.
18: I feel like you ought to be able to jot down some memories for yourself that don't automatically have to turn over to the government. But
19: Right. Because there's no criminal case going on at this point. It's a government inquiry into government policy.
18: I assume it's his government phone they have.
19: I believe so. Or at least a phone on which he conducted government business. And the record-keeping laws are quite clear. And he violated these. Now, this is criminal liability.
18: I think I would have lost my phone.
19: Ordered people, smash it with a hammer. He specifically ordered people to delete emails after reading, which is against the law. But the government doesn't enforce the law on the government except in rare cases.
18: I would have accidentally dropped my phone behind my rear tire at some point, I think, before I would turn my phone over.
19: It happens. And then back over it a couple of times.
18: Yeah.
19: Accidentally.
18: We better start the show officially. We're running out of time. I'm Jack Armstrong. He's Joe Getty on this. It is Thursday, August 6th, the year 2026. We're Armstrong and Getty, and we approve this program.
19: Speaking of the law, we're sticklers for it. Let's begin the show officially now. According to FCC rules, regs, here we go. At Mark.
13: Iran may be behind cyber attacks targeting water and wastewater utilities in more than a dozen states and prepared for them months in advance.
18: There are some places where they're recommending you boil your water because of these Iranian hacks into water treatment plants. That's becoming a problem. We'll have to talk more about that. In fact, we got more headlines on a whole bunch of different issues. Iran says the strait's going to be open today, and Trump says the strait's going to be open today. That's the first time. That's the first time they both said that on the same day.
19: Peace in our time. Straits for everyone.
18: Lots on the way. Stay here.
20: Armstrong and Getty.
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5: 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Partly sunny with isolated showers or thunderstorms, middle to upper 80s this afternoon, a light east breeze. It may be an isolated shower tonight, middle to upper 70s, lots of sun. Isolated showers or storms, 84 to 88 degrees tomorrow. I'm Precision Weather Meteorologist Russ Murley on WNZF.
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18: So I know we're supposed to get into headlines, but I think this is interesting. One thing that I think is maybe a blind spot for Trump, being a billionaire, even though he has the greatest common touch of practically any politician in the modern era as a billionaire, he does, I do think he doesn't understand that many, many people don't pay any attention to what the stock market did. Like, tens of millions of people, it might be hundreds, 100 million plus people that pay no attention to what the stock market closed at today. And because he's been doing it probably sitting around the kitchen table with his dad since he was four, he just assumes that's what everybody does about the stock market. So he does so many things to make the stock market go up or down and then can't understand why people are, you know, telling pollsters they think the economy is bad.
19: Right.
18: I base that statement around this. Was it yesterday or today when the stock market set records? It's a lot. We set records. The S&P 2 days ago set its 25th record high of the year. The Dow, its 22nd record high of the year, and the NASDAQ, its 24th record high of the year. Mm-hmm. I mean, that's amazing.
19: But not only
18: in terms of those, if that's the way you look at the economy, that's incredible.
19: I think you're more right than you even made the case, though, because you have the significant percentage of Americans who don't follow the market much or at all. And then you've got a pretty significant chunk, and I'll bet a lot of you folks answer to this description. I know I do, who see these record highs are aware that they're almost entirely fueled by AI and how that's juicing the economy. And thinking, oh, man, this feels precarious. So the president citing the record highs falls on your deaf or semi-deaf ears, too. You know what I mean?
18: Yeah. You know, and that we're in week 31 of the year. So we've had 31 weeks and 25 record highs, 22 record highs, 24 record highs. Practically a record high more often than not.
19: Yeah.
18: Every week.
19: Yeah.
18: In those indexes, and I think for Trump, it's like, how can people possibly be saying the economy's bad? Are they not looking at their stock portfolio? No, they're not. They're filling up their gas tank like I am, and it's $240 in California to fill up my diesel tank. And then you
19: $240.
18: And you can get a couple of groceries, and it's three digits.
19: I was concerned in Oklahoma they thought you meant $240 a gallon, $2.40.
18: Right.
19: Yeah. Is anybody else considering getting a shiny new shovel from your big box hardware store and maybe a bunch of gold bars and going into your backyard? It just feels so bubbly.
18: Mm-hmm.
19: You know, Michael, it's such dark humor, but if you wanted to play the bubbly sound every time we talk about the stock market, I would not yell at you.
18: I'd like that as a theme because it's going to happen and then we'll look smart for having predicted it every single time.
19: There it is. There's your market report.
18: Uber is up against thousands of lawsuits right now. 4,000 lawsuits. A lot of sexual assault, sexual harassment sort of stuff that is going to upend that company. And they're going to spend a lot of time fighting battles in the courtroom. Maybe we can get into that a little bit later.
19: Employ a bunch of randos, you're going to get some rando results.
18: The Washington Post is reporting, and you never know with the WAPO, because they had lots of Russia stuff that was not true for many years. But Washington Post is reporting that Trump and Hegseth got into it the other day at Camp David over the whole Trump saying to Hegseth, what's the deal? How are we out of munitions? Why didn't you tell me this? Why am I not aware of the fact that we were this low in all these different sorts of things to defend ourselves? This is around the story, Axios and others reporting that one of the reasons Trump called off the big attack over the weekend was finding out we ain't got a lot of defense stuff left. Whether that's true or not, I don't know. We've talked to some people who said, no, that's not true. It's horrifying, I think it is. If we actually had to back down to Iran because we don't have enough stuff left to defend ourselves the way we think we need to, that's a horrifying situation.
19: It is. I also read an account in the Free Press that said the, what do they call them, constrainer wing of the advisors, including J.D. Vance, are really pushing that story out to the media because they want that as an excuse not to finish the job in Iran or pretend.
18: Could be.
19: Prolong the conflict. Who knows what's true?
18: JD could have been behind the crowd that talked to the Washington Post about that story, because the White House denies that it happened at all.
35: Armstrong and Getty.
0: Someone had a birthday.
1: Yep, 50. Can't believe it.
0: 50 years of wisdom.
1: Great segue. 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
9: ABC News, I'm Sherry Preston.
10: On this vote, the yeas are 8, the nays are 5, and the motion is agreed to.
9: The call is the Senate Homeland Security Committee this morning votes along party lines to hold Dr. Anthony Fauci in contempt of Congress. At a hearing last week, he invoked his Fifth Amendment right over 100 times, refusing to answer any questions about the pandemic. Investigators still looking for the hackers behind the attacks on water systems in several states. Iran among the suspects. ABC News Chief Investigative Correspondent Aaron Katursky on an intelligence note reviewed by ABC News.
11: The note says public safety officials in Utah identified targeted reconnaissance against water infrastructure in their state using an internet signature linked to Iran. The note said there were nearly 500 attempted intrusions in a 46-minute window November 24th. That's

0: The development plan, Councilmember Charles Gambaro said Palm Coast can no longer rely almost entirely on residential development.
1: We're in this situation because our tax base is over 90% residential.
0: The council is expected to take up the remaining westward expansion votes at its August 25th meeting, when members will decide whether the project moves forward. From the WNZF Newsroom, I'm Erica Fox.
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6: Poor people that they can afford housing in Berkeley? I don't know how that works.
7: Well, my understanding is that the property owners who have properties there choose just not to rent it at all.
8: Yeah, kill them. Kill those motherfuckers and murder those motherfuckers in the street. Let the streets soak in their red capitalist bloods.
9: Maybe we just need like that second half there. Kill them. Kill the MFers. Let them soak in their capitalist blood, because we need a drop for Hassan Piker every time his name comes up on the show between now and November.
10: Yeah.
9: Because I can't believe, I mean, we're less than 24 hours in, not going to belabor this because we talked about it a lot yesterday, the whole socialist thing in the
10: LSI. I'm going to belabor the hell out of it.
9: Okay.
10: Beasts of burden are going to think, boy, he's really belaboring that.
9: But I can't believe that every single person who has come out and said, I back El Sayed, hasn't had to account for that. The guy was on stage the night before with Hassan Piker, the dude that just said, let the streets run with capitalist blood.
10: Yes.
9: You get away. Are we to a point where you can say that? And you don't have to.
10: Clearly.
9: You don't have to make a statement of whether or not you support that in a position or not. That's crazy.
10: On the left, yes.
9: Holy cow. So I think that's got to be a focal point. I should have to get, if El Sayed wants to become a senator for Michigan, he should have to distance himself completely from this guy, or Hassan Piker would have to come out and say, look, as in the past, I'm like Dan Bongino, in the Epstein files. I'm just saying stuff to get rich. And I did. Right. I don't mean that at all.
10: Right.
9: You know, yeah. Or something.
10: Or what's his face with the frog, two sets of genitals.
9: Right.
10: Alex Jones, yeah.

0: Yeah. Oh, that's just an act, Your Honor, he said when it was all on the line.
1: Yeah.
0: But some people still believe him. So I want to make one thing infinitely clear. And Michael, I will yell at you over this.
1: That's something to look forward to.
0: A carefully constructed, historically sound reference to the Chancellor of Germany in the 1930s and 40s should not earn the Hitler ding. Okay? The Democrats, and this will be my final topic, then we can move on to, I'm sorry, my final comment, then we can move on to a bunch of other headlines. The relationship between the Democratic Party and the DSA and the nut jobs like Hassan Piker to their left, to their radical left, reminds me so much of the conservative establishment in Weimar Germany and what they thought of the Nazi Party and Hitler specifically, and how they thought he was a kookle, a nut job. But then he started to make incursions into the group that usually kind of supported them. And then they thought, wow, that's really supplying energy to the right in general. So, yeah, why don't we kind of put our arm around him? Because we can control him. That won't be a problem. And before they knew it, their whole thing was taken over by the nut job and his super energized radical little movement. Happens over and over again in history.
1: See Trump?
0: Yeah. Not nearly as toxic, in my opinion, but, you know, certainly MSNBC would disagree. But anyway, and I made this point the other day, and I think it may be one of the most important ones that I can make. We in America think we're immune to everything bad. We think because we're so successful and our institutions are so strong, there's no disease that can threaten us. Arthur Brooks, who writes for the Free Press, he's a professor of psychology. He writes about happiness a lot. And he's writing a really thought-provoking column these days for the Free Press. His piece today is something like, hey, don't worry about the democratic socialists. It's a fad like every other political fad that's come and gone in America. And the blindness of people like Arthur Brooks, and I want to write a reply to his column because I think it's important, but I have a tea time this afternoon,
1: so I
0: don't know.
1: You'd like to weigh in on the issues of the nation in a critical time, but you do have a tea time, so I understand.
0: I'd like to save America, but I got a tea time. Anyway, what I want to point out to him is there has never been a political movement that could count on the incredibly fertile soil of... We let our schools be taken over by that ideology now for a couple of generations of kids. They have been learning that ideology in our freaking schools. That's not been the case in the past. This is a new situation. And saying, well, I remember in the 60s with the hippies, and that kind of went away. Oh, my God, you people are blind. All right. I said I'd wrap it up. I've wrapped it up. Elon Musk attacked the moon for some reason.
1: me having just invested in Elon.
0: Oh, you fool. Stray SpaceX rocket booster slammed into the moon at roughly 5,400 miles per hour, carving out a crater that could be 100 feet wide and 16 feet deep, according to moon crater estimating scientists.
1: Okay, so we had this story Monday before it happened, saying it was going to happen. So it's happened now, and could you see it? Because there was some belief that you were going to be able to see it from if you have a telescope.
0: The impact was confirmed through a debris plume spotted by a telescope in Chile. I have no idea whether it was like a $79 Best Buy telescope or something that cost $40 million. I do not know. Scientists say this is a rare opportunity to, and you want to talk about your niche fields, study how the lunar surface responds to collisions.
1: I was going to get into that area.
0: What do you want to be when you grow up, Johnny? A cowboy? A baseball player? I want to study lunar surface collisions. Well, good luck, son.
1: Do you have any of those apps? Because I was using mine last night. It's on my mind. That tell you what all the stars are.
0: Yes, I do.
1: I have the Sky Plus app. That thing is so cool. God, I would have loved that as a kid. And when I'm walking at night and the stars start coming out and I wonder, what's that? And you hold up your phone and it's just, it names them all. It's awesome. That is Venus or whatever. It's fantastic.
0: Right. I was taking a walk the other night and I said to my buddy, look, it's Uranus. Which,
1: wow,
0: confused him briefly. Michael, it was hanging there like a ripe plum.
2: Yeah, you had to do it.
0: I had to pick it.
1: Uranus was hanging there like a ripe plum.
0: No,
1: unfortunate.
0: You know what? I opened the door. I have no one to blame but myself. Anyway, yeah, those apps are super, super cool.
1: Yeah.
0: Love them. Yeah.
1: Do you get into the animals? I don't. I turn off the mythology stuff. I'm not into that. The fact that the Greeks were so bored because they didn't have Netflix, that they would take three stars and turn that into an archer, I don't get into that.
0: Yeah, my wife and I are practically fanatical about crossword puzzles, and the clues or the answers are constantly, you know, some Greek god or some Roman god. Yeah. Who was the daughter of Zeus? And I'm like, I don't care.
1: Athena?
0: I don't know. And if you want to say, well, it actually shows the blah, blah, blah, and it indicates humanity's long-held zabba-dabba-doo. Okay, you know what? I find that sort of stuff mildly interesting, but I'm not an ancient Roman.
1: Well, I
0: don't think it applies.
1: There's a lot of that in the Odyssey.
0: In the what?
1: The Odyssey, the new movie.
0: Oh, yeah. So I understand.
1: The one with Spider-Man. Yeah. Spider-Man's in the Odyssey.
0: What? Oh, this cross-pollination has gone too far. That was not in Homer at all. So maybe your name is Homer J. Simpson. You live on, what was their Evergreen Terrace? Was that their address in The Simpsons? Well, thousands of places on the internet have all that information. They also know about Bart and Lisa and medical conditions and how you vote. Incogni is here to help you get far less scams and spams by taking that information down.
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1: Just to follow up on what we started this hour with, the Senate panel did just vote a long party lines, of course, because that's how we do everything in the modern era, to hold Dr. Anthony Fauci in contempt of Congress. Whether that turns out to be a meaningless symbolic gesture that disappears into history or he ends up in jail, I don't know. I know how I would bet. Usually meaningless symbolic gesture.
0: Yeah, a couple more quick headlines. A Republican who is running for re-election for the House in North Carolina has dropped out after evidently he was creeping out on his young female staffers, allegedly. And so he's dropped. Miller character, who may well be a wife and child abuser and unfit to serve, according to his father-in-law, the U.S. senator, is still hanging on.
1: Wow.
0: Meanwhile, Ukraine is playing catcher without a mitt, in effect. They're out of interceptor missiles and are begging the world for more. But unfortunately, at this point, Vladimir Putin, the monster, has free rein to just slaughter civilians at will, more or less.
1: Didn't think this war could turn uglier. So we mentioned a little bit yesterday that drone video that came out. If you haven't seen it, it's some poor old dude and his van where he sells fruits and vegetables out of it.
0: Mm-hmm.
1: And him and his wife. And then out of nowhere comes this is a Ukrainian. Out of nowhere comes this Russian drone, like the size of a first base or something like that. It's pretty big. And starts chasing him around the van. And the guy's running around the van. And the drone's chasing, and then all of a sudden the drone, which is packed with explosives apparently, or the ability to blow up, dives at him, and the guy jumps under the van, somehow miraculously doesn't die, but the thing blows up. This drone chased him around the van. Why is somebody, some Russian, chasing this fruit vendor around his van to try to kill him?
0: To terrify the populace into capitulating.
1: To terrify the population a couple of days after Ukrainian drones hit a beach in Russia. If you haven't seen that video, that's pretty horrifying. You got all these people in bikinis laying on the beach someplace where they feel completely safe, and they're drinking, and there's boats and stuff like that, and a Ukrainian drone slams into the beach, kills seven people. Now, Ukraine is saying that was an accident, or it was shot down by the Russians, or whatever. I don't know if I believe that or not. If I'm Ukraine and I'm in charge, we're fighting for our survival. You're doing it, we're doing it, we're all doing it. So I have no idea what actually happened there, but I have a feeling that Putin feels like it was on purpose, and his response was, okay, we're just going to hit this guy in the street. And it's ramping up, and then you add in what Joe just said, that they're out of defenses. All the stuff that came in the other night toward Kyiv, they didn't, they couldn't even try to shoot one of them down.
0: Right, the big missiles. Yeah,
1: so
0: it's not good.
1: Possible, which I didn't even think was possible, that this war is about to get uglier than it has been the previous 4 years.
0: Well, here's a for instance for you. You remember back in the day when Iranian nuclear scientists had a life expectancy of about, well, tick-tock, 10 minutes? Because guys would pull up to them in traffic on motorcycles or what have you, and the Israelis would set back their program guy by guy. Well, the head of a Russian military drone factory was critically wounded when his car exploded near Yekaterinburg, killing his driver in the second attack targeting a Russian drone maker within a week. No one has claimed responsibility, but I have my suspicions. So now Ukraine is going to terrorize drone makers. You're going to kill our people? Keep your head on a swivel there, comrade.
1: Well, and you've got the major air base in Germany where they found a drone next to a plane packed with explosives, where some of the stuff that gets shipped to Ukraine comes out of that air base in Germany. And so the United States were there looking at that drone trying to figure out where it came from. But once again, similar to what you were just saying, I think I have a guess. It's either the Iranians or the Russians. And that was seen, at least on ABC News last night, as a major possible escalation, that you had a European airport, major European airport, with an explosive drone sitting there from Russia. Yeah, it's really something. Okay, we got mailbag on the way. Stay here.
2: Armstrong and Getty.
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2: 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All About Price, North State Street, Bunnell. Partly sunny with isolated showers or thunderstorms, upper 80s this afternoon, a light east breeze. Isolated showers or storms, middle to upper 70s tonight. Lots of sun with isolated showers or thunderstorms, 84 to 88 degrees tomorrow. I'm Precision Weather Meteorologist Russ Murney on WNZF.
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5: Both Iran and Trump say the strait is going to be open today. I think that's the first time they've both said that. So we'll have to get into the details of that hour two.
6: Here's your freedom-loving quote of the day. It's a bit long, but I thought it was absolutely brilliant. Peggy Noonan was writing about Anthony Fauci the other day. We quoted some of it. But this is such a good comparison. She talks about a lot of the things that happened, and she's such a wonderful writer. But she says it all came together and yielded a little societal Chernobyl. You remember the Chernobyl disaster in the Soviet Union, right? The reactor blew, causing a calamity. The politicians lied and couldn't be trusted. The bureaucrats lied and couldn't be trusted. The government scientists lied about the data in front of their eyes. The national press was a propaganda machine. As much as anything, Chernobyl contributed to the toppling of the Soviet Union. Looking back on the COVID crisis, a lot of professionals were trusted beyond the point they deserved. So were many politicians. As people on the ground in America rose up against lockdowns, closed schools, mask mandates, closed churches, they were often unheard or heard slowly, reluctantly, and disrespectfully. The medical and scientific establishment didn't seem to be part of the public anymore, but handling the public. And by the end, a lot of people thought they couldn't trust the politicians and couldn't trust the scientists. My fear is that next time, and there will likely be a next time, regular people will think there's no one to trust. We're on our own. That won't be a good thing. I'm not sure that won't be a good thing, Peggy, because I think that keeps the official honest.
5: Well, it's talked about this the other day. One open piece of that is the next pandemic won't be the same. The disease will be different. It could spread among a completely different population, kill people at completely different rates.
6: Right, right. But human nature will be similar. Anyway, food for thought. Mailbag.
5: No, my point was, if it's killing kids and it's easily transmissible, I'll be wanting everything locked down. It's just people are going to react based on reality, or should.
6: Right, they should. And I think a lot of people did. Anyway, drop us a note, mailbag at armstrongandgetty.com. On the topic of the high stock market, Tim writes, guys, I've been saying it is precarious for 10 years and have missed out on the greatest rise in history.
5: Right, right. I said that to my stock guy the other day. I was saying, you know, I would have gotten out a year ago or 2 years ago if I was going to go with the trying to time it. I'd have thought there's no way this can last.
6: I think it was probably 5 years ago I first said to my guy, this is way overheated. And he said, yeah, hang in there. Anyway, and this on the similar topic, where did I put it? There it is. Richard, retired Marine living in Las Vegas here. My investment story began in the late 70s. My first duty at Camp Pendleton. Gladys can jump in with her harp if she likes, he said. It was 1976, and Richard was in Camp Pendleton attending a college class on investments. In all of my readings, the name Halliburton kept showing up. Then talked to a class, to a roommate, learned his dad worked at Halliburton. So with all this buzz around me, I decided to buy about 20 shares at $60 a share. I remember the price because that was all the money this young Marine had.
5: Wow.
6: Problem was, Mom and Dad had to buy it for me because I wasn't 21. Well, I'm sent overseas to Okinawa. There, I kept tracking Halliburton by reading the Asia version of the Wall Street Journal. Within the year, the stock split at least three times, so my $1,200 investment was now worth $7,000-$8,000, not bad for a year overseas. Now, the twist. During one of my visits with Mom and Dad, I told them about the value of the investment and suggested it was time to sell. Well, they told me they didn't have the investment anymore. They sold it because the price had dropped briefly to around $50, and they didn't want me to lose all my money, so they sold it. Ugh.
5: Oh, boy.
6: Moral of the story, follow your gut instinct and don't let mom and dad make decisions for you. Thanks, yeah, Richard.
5: To punish ourselves, yesterday we ran through some of the most exciting versions of investing in the stock market in history. Apple, Nvidia, Tesla. That if you'd have gotten in at the right time and gotten out the right time, what would have happened? And, of course, practically nobody does that.
6: Tim, Bad Tim in Phoenix writes, greetings, men and Katie. I have a suggestion. If you remember back in the 30s and 40s, there was a group of national socialists who called themselves the Nazis. I suggest we call the modern democratic socialists the Dotsies. You folks can make this happen. The Dotsies. Interesting. But I think the Islamist faction is more dangerous. Anyway, we'll think about it. The topic everybody was talking about after the show yesterday, was my neighbor justified in trapping an opossum? Aaron writes, they're nocturnal and tick eradicators. They even eat mice. They have wicked sharp teeth, but just want to be ignored. Stop trapping opossums.
5: Yeah, let them live their little life with their weird hairless tails.
6: I'm going to chew my neighbor out. Let's see. How about this? Oh, on the topic of what is common sense? What's the definition for it? Jeff weighed in a little late from Fontana, California. Here's my definition of common sense. The ability to understand cause and effect, which in turn is the ability to discern truth. I think truth might be an interesting topic for a deep dive on the show. Maybe some learned guests to add to the discussion. In my opinion, the inability to discern the truth is what causes most of today's problems. Yeah, we talked about that, ideology trumping truth.
5: What is truth? We'll make that a whole day someday. If you miss a segment, get the podcast, Armstrong and Getty On Demand.
7: Armstrong and Getty.
5: Hey, Armstrong and Getty here, and if you're up before dawn and still at it when the sun goes down, you've got the kind of grit that made this country great.
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9: From ABC News, I'm Sherry Preston. The Senate Homeland Security Committee responds to Dr. Anthony Fauci's testimony, or lack thereof, last week on the COVID-19 pandemic.
10: On this vote, the yeas are 8, the nays are 5, and the motion is agreed to.
9: The motion to hold Dr. Fauci in contempt because he pleaded the fifth more than 100 times during his testimony. This is Committee Chairman Senator Rand Paul and Ranking Member Senator Gary Peters.
11: Holding a witness in contempt is a serious thing, and it should be rare. But the contempt power exists for precisely this circumstance.
12: Criminal contempt is punitive. It does not compel a witness to answer questions or produce the documents we'd all like to see. What it will do is create a damaging precedent that future witnesses will use to resist legitimate congressional oversight.
9: Republicans don't have the votes in the full Senate to follow through on the contempt resolution, so Rand Paul has been talking about passing it on straight to the Justice Department. A strike against the confirmation of Attorney General wannabe Todd Blanche.
13: Maine Senator Susan Collins, who's in a tough re-election fight, announcing she's a no and will vote against Blanche. Without Collins, Blanche can likely only afford to lose one more Republican vote, and at least two others are still on the fence. Senator Lisa Murkowski of Alaska and Louisiana Senator Bill Cassidy, who has increasingly been defying the president since losing to a Trump-backed primary challenger.
9: ABC's Mary Bruce. Foodborne illness on the rise.
14: That salmonella outbreak tied to jalapenos is now expanding. The CDC reports that 345 people have gotten sick across 27 states. The highest number of cases in Minnesota and Colorado. 36 people have been hospitalized.
9: ABC's Elizabeth Schulze. The FDA has voted to approve Moderna's first ever mRNA seasonal flu vaccine for people 50 and older. You're listening to ABC News.
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9: There's a growing debate over flock cameras, those automatic license plate readers that are either crime solvers or an invasion of privacy.
15: Newsweek reports officers in at least a dozen states have faced allegations of misusing flock license plate reader systems, including 10 officers in Georgia in recent weeks. Police say the camera technology has been a game changer for solving crimes.
9: ABC's Sophie Flay, a former North Carolina police officer, however, is facing charges for allegedly using her department's flock camera to trace her ex-boyfriend's ex-wife. In Plymouth, Massachusetts, a family nanny is taking the stand in the trial of Lindsay Clancy, the mom accused of strangling her three children to death. She says she was struggling with postpartum psychosis.
15: The former nanny for Lindsay Clancy's family taking the stand as jurors learn more about the Massachusetts mother charged in the deaths of her three children. Elaine Rossi, who worked for the family in the months leading up to the killings, described Clancy as a loving, attentive mother. Rossi testifying, Clancy said she was suffering from postpartum issues and having trouble sleeping. But Rossi says she never feared Clancy would harm her kids.
16: Did you have any concerns about her interacting with the children?
17: None at all. She was a wonderful mom.
15: Prosecutors argue Clancy made a calculated decision to carry out the killings to escape her own life.
9: ABC's Hannah Batah. Dozens of health workers at the epicenter of Congo's Ebola outbreak are protesting, demanding that they finally get paid. They say they haven't received wages since the start of the outbreak. This is ABC News.
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21: I'm proud to be a veteran in Flagler County. I know we're cared about. I know we're cared for.
20: Flagler County Commissioners unanimously proclaimed this Friday as Purple Heart Day and August as Purple Heart Month. Vietnam veteran and Purple Heart recipient Charlie Hanger is a former Army combat medic and accepted the proclamation on behalf of Purple Heart recipients and veterans across the community.
21: I'm just here to represent some of them who gave the most, some of those who gave some, but everybody gave what they had for our country.
20: The proclamation recognizes that Flagler County has been a Purple Heart community since 2018 and honors both those wounded in combat and those who made the ultimate sacrifice. Flagler County is home to 11,137 veterans, about one in every 12 county residents. Florida has the nation's second largest veteran population, with approximately 1.38 million veterans. From the WNZF Newsroom, I'm Peter Killeen.
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26: For the first time, Iran is getting specific about what's in a deal to reopen the Strait of Hormuz.
27: Almost all the topics are under discussion. The map, the transit routes, the entering and exiting of maritime traffic. This progress is on the verge of being finalized.
5: So I think this is the first time that Trump, Iran, and Axios are all saying there is a deal to open the strait today. And that's what they're all saying today. Here is the Associated Press version of the story today. Iran said it is in the final stage today of drafting an agreement with Oman. Oh, man! Over the Strait of Hormuz, and that Donald Trump has said a deal could be announced today also, which could potentially reopen the critical waterway, and would that put an end to the war? Who knows? The agreement is likely to be contingent on the U.S. lifting its blockade of Iran's ports. Trump has previously ruled out any deal that would cement Iran's grip over the strait, which, of course, would amount to a major loss for the United States and a break with global norms, because all straits around the world have been open since the end of World War II to maritime traffic. This would be the first time that that hasn't happened in 80 years. Iran has insisted on some measure of control over the strait, saying it will not go back to being an open international waterway as it was before the war.
0: Yeah.
5: Now, I'm no geopolitical genius, but to have both sides saying it's going to be open today, and Trump say, by the way, no tolls on the strait, and Iran saying it'll never be open again and free, seems to me to blow up the deal before it even starts.
0: I was just going to ask you, $100, will a significant number of ships pass through the strait today or tomorrow?
5: Well, Mark Halperin's analysis in his newsletter today was, if you think there's a deal that will happen and hold for more than a week, then I've got some Saudi sheep I'd like to sell you.
0: That's an odd joke.
5: It is. I don't know anything about the whole complicated, opaque world of Saudi sheep, but it must be something.
0: I think I'm missing the joke. Anyway, I don't think they have a lot of grazing land in Saudi Arabia. Maybe that's the key. Not a lot of livestock
5: maybe
0: in general.
5: Maybe that is the joke. Yeah. But you're right.
0: Yeah. Anyway, I came across some learned analysis by a trio of alleged experts who made clear something that I've been telling you for a while, but the Iran wants the big deterrent. And for the longest time, it was the bomb. They wanted a nuclear bomb so nobody could mess with them and interfere with their plans to take over the globe in the name of radical Islam, or threaten their supremacy in their country, partly for ideological reasons and partly because they're all getting crazy, crazy rich. So they want a deterrent. They've been set back over and over and over again in their nuclear ambitions, and they realize that we're going to keep trying on that, but it's shaky. But look what we figured out, closing the straits. That's our deterrence, especially working with the Houthis over there on the other side of Saudi. We can close the straits. That's anybody messes with us, we'll threaten them with that. That's our new deterrent, and they are 100%. Not 98%, 100% determined to keep that power somehow or other. So you got to look at this through that lens.
5: I think Trump's,
0: interesting. Well, go ahead.
5: I think Trump's willing to let the strait open up with a toll.
0: Yes, he is. I agree.
5: To get out of the war.
0: Yeah. Interestingly, though, as this back and forth, practically non-existent negotiation goes on, the world is getting better and better at bypassing the straits we're talking about.
5: Could be moot.
0: So the longer they play the tough guy, and they're smart and calculating, they're evil as hell. That doesn't mean they're dumb. They probably realize that in Iran. And so they think, oh, man, okay, now let's get the best deal we can before our leverage is undermined by our very intransigence. Where this goes, who knows?
5: So, similar topic. There are a number of burbling problems in the world right now. There always are burbling problems that could blow up into, like, the sort of thing everybody's talking about on the planet practically at any moment. AI is one of them. Some of y'all think climate change is. I don't. This could be one. That the United
0: States. Sell your parka. Buy some shorts.
5: That the United States, which is really the guarantor of the free world's freedom, is out of munitions to fight a real war. Could turn into being like a really, really big story, depending on how true it is and how it turns out. Washington Post version today mentioned this in hour one. President Donald Trump's frustration over the Iran war boiled over at Camp David last week, where he demanded answers from Defense Secretary Pete Hegseth on why he had apparently been misled on extreme munitions shortages that now threaten to limit military options with Iran. Two people familiar with the exchange told the Washington Post. Now, this is the WaPo, and they have lied about things in the not-too-distant past or made things up. The White House says this is not true. This is 100% fake news. Literally never happened. And President Trump has the utmost confidence in Secretary Hegseth, said Carolyn Leavitt in response to questions to the Post. But there are lots of reports out there from various places on where our stockpiles are. For instance, the Reuters report that got so much attention a couple of weeks ago. The U.S. has used more than 1,300 of the Army's tactical ballistic missiles in the initial weeks of fighting, one U.S. official told the Washington Post, confirming the Reuters story. The ATACMS stockpile, a short-range missile also in demand by Ukraine, which is one of the reasons they're getting pounded now, is drained to the extent that there's basically none left, said one person familiar verifying the Reuters report. Basically none left. The lack of interceptor missiles is also altering how the U.S. decides whether to employ munitions against an incoming threat based on where it's assessed to be heading and whether or not it is a factor. So if somebody shoots something at us, we don't just automatically shoot it down now. We think, well, where's it headed? How much damage is it going to do if we just let it go through? Because we have such a limited amount, one U.S. official told the Washington Post, which is a change in tactics, first reported by NBC News. And there's just a bunch of stories out there like that.
0: Mm-hmm. It's probably worth pointing out at this point that it was as recently as the 1980s that Ronald Reagan was mocked and laughed at for even considering a missile defense system by the mainstream media that we're all supposed to respect so much. And my point being, the idea of missile defense of any sort is very, very new in warfare. And like super effective, Patriots and ATACMS and THADs that we have right now are like crazy new in the history of warfare. And it's interesting to me that people are saying, well, we can't do a war. We can't do a war because we don't have enough of these things, when it never existed before. And I understand we don't want to, I'm not being casual about spending lives, but we just got this tool. What do you mean we can't do a war?
5: So the analysis in Mark Halperin's newsletter today is the munitions shortages are a real danger to the United States and will not and cannot be fixed easily or quickly. I don't understand that. And I don't know nothing about nothing, but I just don't understand how this is how much war we can fight before we run down to a dangerously low level. Was this, were we prepared to take on China or Russia or whoever the hell, or a two-front war, as has been discussed my whole life, or all kinds of different things? Sure doesn't look like it. If a minor war with Iran put us in this position, according to the Washington Post, the shortages, particularly in long-range guided missiles and air defense interceptors, were part of the reason Trump pulled back from launching additional massive strikes in recent days. He said as recently as like an hour ago, because he was asked about this, that is not it. We got plenty of stuff that has had nothing to do with it. Of course you'd say that. What is the president of the United States going to say? Yep, you're right. I was going to launch an attack, but frankly, we just don't have the firepower. Of course he's not going to say that.
0: And of course, after a multi-generation period of peace and prosperity, your military manufacturing base is going to be a peace and prosperity military manufacturing base.
5: Yeah. A recent Truth Social post from Trump said we have a massive amounts of munitions. Large amounts are being manufactured and shipped to the U.S. as needed. The leakers of these treasonous statements are being hunted down. And if they are treasonous statements, whether accurate or not, first of all, why in the hell is somebody leaking to our enemy at wartime how many of various weapon systems do we have?
0: Be hunted down.
5: Should be hunted down.
0: Yeah.
5: And then especially if you're doing it to, like you suggested perhaps last hour, that the J.D. Vance crowd that doesn't like this war might be leaking this stuff.
0: It's possible. Yeah.
5: I think it's very possible. That's kind of an ugly thing, though. That's a pretty damn ugly thing. And the ugliest thing is if we did actually call off the major strike against Iran, because when it came down to pulling the trigger, Trump found out we don't have the stuff necessary to engage Iran like this. That is highly troubling.
0: Yeah. And this is one of those things that Trump does right, I think. He is absolutely incorrigible and terrible at some things and absolutely invaluable at others. And I think he will reinvigorate the defense industrial base in a way that others would not. Certainly the left would never, ever do, because they get votes by handing out your money, and they can't spare it for defending the country. I think Trump could really, really push us forward toward a much more realistic stance, given the challenges, military challenges of today's world. I hope he does. I hope that's a high priority.
5: I'm looking up at cable news. Two of the channels are talking about this very topic. I hope it gets enough attention that we crank up the arsenal of democracy again to where we got plenty of stuff, and everybody in the world knows we got plenty of stuff.
0: I remember the stories that came out a few months ago about Britain. Britain couldn't even put ships at sea. Its military is so, what's the term? You don't use it. It becomes something. Well, it's atrophied. Their military is so atrophied and so it's like a Hollywood set. It's got the front of a military, but it doesn't have the parts. It doesn't have the maintenance. It has no manufacturing. It's a theatrical, fake. We are nowhere near that bad, but we're not in fighting shape. Enough said, I think.
5: So Joe and I are both Gen X. A lot of you probably are, too. Gen X is the most economically pessimistic generation maybe of all time, according to a new study.
0: Interesting.
5: You know why it is? The hippies. Oh. The hippies spent us into oblivion.
0: The damned hippies.
5: I'm going to take this opportunity to complain about hippies at some point.
0: Get a haircut, hippie. That's what I say.
5: Among other things on the waist. Yes?
0: Including the scandal that's rocking academia. Oh. It is the perfect example of how insidious DEI is for everyone, especially black folks.
5: I've only seen the headlines on this, but it looks really juicy. I can't wait to hear it.
0: Oh, so bad.
5: Cool. On the way.
22: Armstrong and Getty.
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6: 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Partly sunny with isolated showers or thunderstorms, middle to upper 80s this afternoon, a light east breeze. There may be an isolated shower tonight, middle to upper 70s, lots of sun. Isolated showers or storms, 84 to 88 degrees tomorrow. I'm Precision Weather Meteorologist Russ Murley on WNZF.
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32: 85-year-old actress Donna Mills says she will sell pictures of her feet on her new OnlyFans account. She claims the biggest struggle will be moving her nipples out of the photo.
5: Oh, my God.
0: Oh, Gutfeld.
5: Oh,
0: come
5: my
0: on.
5: God.
0: Come on. That's out of line right there.
5: Yeah. Oh, Donna Mills, is she Knots Landing from the 80s? Is that her?
0: She's 85. Time marches on.
5: Man, that's going way back.
0: Wow. That's so bad.
5: You know, it makes me feel less bad about this. So this story is gross, but it's true, and it's interesting. I'm concerned because I work with people who are easily baited into lowbrow humor, but...
0: Wow. How unfortunate for you.
5: Anyway, so I'm downtown my little burg in California where California decriminalized crime and all kinds of behavior. Right. And so there's all kinds of gross and, everything's locked up in every store because they don't prosecute you for stealing. So if you want deodorant at the CVS, you have to have somebody bring a key. We've talked about that. Mm-hmm. Street people, various places, that sort of thing. So I'm walking down the sidewalk and I'm actually walking to a place to get a slice of pizza, which this did not help my appetite. I'm walking to a place to get a slice of pizza last night after dropping my son off and his friends off downtown. And
0: the fact that you have a pizza by the slice place, College Town, makes me so jealous. Oh,
5: I love the pizza by the slice.
0: Oh, yes.
5: Although, again,
0: America, baby.
5: It was not as appetizing after this. So I'm walking down the sidewalk, and there are a handful of firefighters standing on the sidewalk. And there's a fire truck, like the small one, like the fire chief red pickup truck, parked in front of this coffee shop. And I thought, because we've ridden with the fire department before, I thought somebody had a heart attack or choked or something like that. you know, any sort of health problem, the people that show up are the fire department right off the bat. And then, but I'm getting closer and I'm walking down the side. Watch your step. No, look out. And I look down and,
0: oh boy. Had they been eating too much Taco Bell lettuce or?
5: It was used food. I mean, it was the byproduct of a human after they have, taken all the nutrients out of their meal.
0: I see.
5: And passed it apparently onto the sidewalk right there, like right downtown in front of all the stores. A big pile on
0: who
5: the.
0: Who wants pizza?
5: Full size.
0: Oh, Lord.
5: Chipotle burrito size pile right there.
0: Oh, boy. Oh, golly. And the firefighters enjoying this.
5: What I thought was interesting about it is there are like four firefighters when I walked up. By the end of it, there were maybe eight. And then the full fire truck, like the full ladder truck. So you had the full giant half block long ladder truck, the pickup truck. Maybe 8 to 10 firefighters standing
0: the
5: around.
0: Ladder truck, what? In case the guy pooped in a tree as well? What's going on here?
5: Standing around looking at this pile of poo. And what I got a kick out of, this is what I did, because I just thought this was fantastic in an awful sort of way. I stood, because everybody's walking by. Nothing draws a crowd like a crowd. Everybody's wondering what the heck's going on. I stood on the corner. I said, I'll bet you wonder what's going on. I did this for like a half an hour. You know what's going on over here? Yep. Somebody pooped on the sidewalk right over there. That's what
0: fecal
5: happened there.
0: Matter.
5: And everybody's like, oh my God, really? I said, yep. Yep, human poo right there. All these firefighters, fire trucks, everything like that, human poo, because right there on the sidewalk. I'll bet I told 50 people this story. I just decided to be the town barker for what was happening there on the corner.
0: The fire department.
5: I know. I guess because you're worried about hepatitis or something. Eventually, a bunch of people showed up with chemicals and squirt bottles, and it was quite the deal.
0: The Golden State, indeed.
1: Armstrong and Getty.
9: Man, I love this place. 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
20: ABC News, I'm Sherry Preston. The Senate Homeland Security Committee, along party lines, votes to hold Dr. Anthony Fauci in contempt for his appearance last week in which he invoked the Fifth Amendment more than 100 times. ABC's Jay O'Brien answering the question of what's next.
21: The normal process is it would then send that resolution to the Senate for a full Senate vote, but that would require a 60-vote threshold to clear, and Chairman Paul knows that is very unlikely to get out of the Senate. It would require Democratic votes, and so what he's mused about possibly doing is just forwarding this contempt resolution right on to the Department of Justice, circumventing that Senate vote.
20: The FDA voting this week to approve Moderna's first-ever mRNA seasonal flu vaccine for people 50 and older. The Trump administration says it plans to overhaul the Head Start program, tossing out many of the regulations in place for the 700,000 children currently enrolled. Last year, the administration laid off much of Head Start support staff. This is ABC News.
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6: We'll get into it in hour three. This El Sayed guy up in Michigan, he's going to be a problem because he's got the Trump thing. He's got the Obama thing. He's got the Clinton thing. He is good. He just some people have that, and he's got it.
7: Do not underestimate the guy. He is formidable. I agree completely. So I, Joe Getty, hate DEI for a number of reasons. It's racist. It's born of neo-Marxism. Read Cynical Theories by the great James Lindsay and Helen Pluckrose. And it casts a bad light on the achievement of impressive black people. And I want black scholars and doctors and attorneys and thinkers and writers to get the full credit for their genius. And I want black kids to grow up in the land of opportunity with dreams of greatness. That's what I want. That's why I hate DEI. To wit. And this is out of England, where they're even more screwed up than we are. But Jason Arday was the toast of academia and really the progressive world. In 2023, became the youngest black professor ever appointed by the University of Cambridge and was absolutely lionized in the British media for his remarkable backstory and account of his achievements. Raised in South London, family of Ghanaian origin. He says he was diagnosed with autism as a child. He couldn't speak until he was 11.
6: Wow.
7: Then overcame illiteracy in his teens before becoming a sociology professor. When at the age of 37, he is appointed as a professor at the University of Cambridge, the prestigious institution said that would help, quote, address underrepresentation of people from socioeconomically disadvantaged backgrounds. Uh-oh. Well, turns out, not only is the guy a plagiarist in the, you know, the Claudine Gay model, he plagiarizes like crazy all of his so-called giant work. Interestingly, and you've heard me say this before, it's weird to accuse people in the grievance studies field of plagiarism because their field isn't about science. It's about repeating the party line, saying the right things, the right phrases, the right words, pledging your fealty to that cult. And so, of course, you're going to plagiarize. It's like asking me, when you're walking through the valley of the shadow of fear and thinking about God, how does God's presence make you feel? Well, I may say something about, well, I have no fear. Well, you accuse me of playing.

0: plagiarizing the First Amendment, the New Testament, which I would be because nobody's asking for original thought. Anyway, putting that aside, yeah, he plagiarizes like crazy. Plus, he made all sorts of wild claims that they just accepted at face value, that he raised almost $7 million for charity. He once ran 600 miles in 6 days, completing the challenge with a hairline fracture in his leg.
1: Well, wait a second. Where did this whole running feet thing come from out of the academic world?
0: So, well, because he's such an amazing, beautiful human being that, yeah.
1: So he's one of those people. He's like Joe Biden. He just did all manners of different amazing things have happened.
0: Yeah, he's a fabulist, as they say. Turns out there's no proof that, and he had another one that he claimed he ran 30 marathons in 35 days and again raised something like $7 million. Turns out he raised somewhere around $1,900, maybe, in these two schemes, and there's no proof that he ever finished them or whatever, and it's not that important. But here's the part that's really insidious.
1: No, you know, it's interesting as a personality quirk, but if you're a scholar on a certain area, whether or not you lie about how many marathons you run doesn't really matter to me.
0: No, it's kind of a character thing, but yeah. If you can cure cancer, cure it, please. Well, on Wednesday, he finally resigned, saying it was the only way to move on from the accusation, speculation, public commentary. Quote, there comes a point when the personal cost becomes too great, he said. But here's what led up to it.
1: The personal cost of your actions?
0: When the allegations of his various confabulations and plagiarism first emerged, Cambridge stood by Arday, saying he was the victim of a racially motivated smear. On Wednesday, Cambridge said it launched a formal investigation after new information about his qualifications, Arday's academic qualifications, rose. Except none of it was new. The tale of Arday's rise and fall, has dominated British headlines for weeks and become a lightning rod for debate over whether the professor was the victim of a racially motivated witch hunt or overpromoted by a university eager to burnish a reputation for diversity. It's absolutely clearly the second one. Worth mentioning, probably, when he was appointed, out of 23,000 professors in the UK, 23,000, there were 150 black professors. That's a really, really low number. Wow, what's the percentage of the population? I don't actually know that. But this academic who does a bunch of looking at plagiarism identified this guy as an absolute serial plagiarist. The backlash against him was absolutely feverish and severe, and all accused him of, quote, this is from Cambridge, after the allegations were picked up in the press, a vile smear campaign to undermine his credibility. Journalist at the Times Higher Education magazine, who probed the claims of plagiarism, was reported to the police by Arday for alleged harassment. The Metropolitan Police investigated but closed the case. A petition in his defense was put together by the progressive campaigning group, the Good Law Project, signed by 16,000 people, including the leader of the Green Party, when a distinguished black academic is repeatedly subjected to baseless allegations after being fully exonerated. Not a single word of that is true. It signals an attempt to undermine black people who hold positions of influence. And there's more to this story, and some of the details are almost funny. But the takeaway to me is, and I hate this, and Thomas Sowell has made this point over and over again, as have, all sorts of, my favorite thinkers who happen to be black. You walk into a young black doctor's office, you've got to think, is he here because of excellence or DEI? A black academic, are they that good or was it DEI? A black virtually anything, if there's even a whiff of progressivism about, you've got to question their qualifications. And that's insidious. And I hate that. This is so damaging. And the screaming that this is vicious racism, when it turns out every single allegation was true. And a lot that, I haven't even mentioned are true, too. And the fact that you're screeching at people that the only reason you're questioning him is because you're a racist, that does so much damage. Ugh.
1: That's so
0: ugly.
1: So he is not an expert or as good in the field that he is of a study that he claimed. But then he also has all this other external lifestyle stuff that made up. So he's got
0: a congenital liar. Yeah. He's got something wrong with his brain.
1: He's one of those people that apparently get a thrill out of making up a story when there's no reason to make up a story, which those of us who don't do that don't understand. Like,
0: I
1: would get no benefit whatsoever out of all of a sudden claiming I don't know what would be a good idea. You know, I was a
0: champion powerlifter.
1: A fantastic swimmer in high school, won many, many meets. I would get no enjoyment out of saying
0: that. Just got tired of it in college, though, the constant practice, so I gave it up.
1: But there's some people that they're built that way, where they get some sort of charge out of making those stories up.
0: Oh, and he's been dropping LM bombs as well, accusing anybody accusing him of being a lynch mob.
1: Oh.
0: Yeah. Yeah. Wow.
1: Well, you hate to see academics take a blow like that.
0: Yeah. Actually, the Wall Street? Oh, the Free Press. There's an article about this by a writer, academic, who talks about a friend they have who's an exceptional scholar who can't get a job in academia. He's a white fella. And he's got to wonder.
1: I just saw somebody post this, and I didn't fully understand it. Have you ever heard this before? It was on this story, and they said that's why meritocracy is so important. And I'm a big believer in the whole meritocracy thing, especially at this point in history. Let's just have let's have places like that high school in the San Francisco Bay Area that's always a national attention. Let's have some places where the very best, only the best, are let in. I don't care if it's all Asian chicks or black dudes or whatever. Just someplace where the best go.
0: Right.
1: It's good for all of us. Anyway, somebody said A's hire B's, B's hire C's. Have you ever heard that before? And what does that mean? I couldn't figure out what that meant.
0: I could guess.
1: It said, that's why I believe in a meritocracy, as we all know, A's hire B's, B's hire C's. Is that stating what happens if you don't have a meritocracy?
0: No, I think what they're saying is A students need people who are pretty bright but are workers and a little more street smart and all, just they're B students. And maybe B students think, yeah, what we need are C students who are got to where they are because they work hard and they're conscientious. And maybe they're not brainiacs, but I don't know. That's my best guess.
1: Yeah, okay. I just said
0: I've also heard that A students end up working for B students at companies owned by C students.
1: I don't doubt that a bit.
0: There's a lot of truth to that.
1: Yeah, I don't doubt that a bit.
0: Because academia and success, sorry, Mr. Obama, are not the same thing.
1: So before we take a break, just because we have a moment, Michael has been trying to get this clip on the show all week long.
0: Okay.
1: And we haven't gotten around to it. And he, every morning in our meeting before the show, I know it's surprising that we have a meeting before the show and it still turns out like this, but we have a meeting every day before the show and he's been pitching this and we haven't gotten around to it. So let's finally satisfy Michael. This must be really amazing. Do we need to know anything about clip 11 before you play it?
2: No, I'm just going to play it. It'll have to be explained afterwards.
1: Okay.
0: All right.
3: Who does this? I just bought this box of Huggies from Target yesterday, and I don't know if this is a Huggies problem or a Target problem, but, like, there's no diapers in this. That's a blanket and plastic and a shirt. I'm 4 weeks postpartum, and now I have to lug my four-week-old and my 24-month-old to Target. My husband's about to go to his night shift, which I'm already anxious about. My postpartum anxiety could not handle this.
0: Okay, first of all, when your kid hits 2 years, just say 2 years. Don't say 24 months. I mean, when they're 17, are you going to go with 3,500 months or what? I haven't done that. Okay, so apparently she bought a box of diapers from the Target, and it contained not diapers but other crap?
2: Yeah, that's correct. And what this is a new shoplifting scheme that they're doing. Is people are going in, and they'll buy Pampers or something, and they go home, use them. but they keep the package and they fill them with old clothes.
0: So the weight's about right.
1: So they're taking advantage of the return policy.
2: Correct, and they take it to customer service. Some kid, you know, rings it up and they get the money back.
1: Yeah. So many return policies have been ruined by scumbags.
0: Yeah, yeah. I'd like to have the Target. My son actually worked customer service at Target for a while, and it taught him more about humanity than any university education ever could. Now he understands people and how awful they are. Target should not have earnest and polite young men, and he is one of them. It should have bouncers like a seedy bar. And if you try to pull that stuff, you get hit in the head good and hard and hurled out onto the pavement. Take care of a lot of it.
1: Hour three. El Sayed, the guy that's the Democratic nominee for Senate up in Michigan, his challenge to the Republican Mike Rogers. It's going to be...
0: convert to Islam or be beheaded?
1: No.
0: Different challenge.
1: It's going to be It's going to be an exciting 3 months, that race, I think. It's going to have all the national attention, among other things on the way. Stay here.
4: Armstrong and Getty.
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17: 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All About Price, North State Street, Pinnell. Partly sunny with isolated showers or thunderstorms, upper 80s this afternoon, a light east breeze. Isolated showers or storms, middle to upper 70s tonight. Lots of sun with isolated showers or thunderstorms, 84 to 88 degrees tomorrow. I'm Precision Weather Meteorologist Russ Murley on WNZF.
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1: Michael Moore told CNN he's so disgusted by Democratic politicians, he's willing to get down on his knees and beg for DSA candidates to win. However, first he has to find his knees.
2: That's fat joke there.
3: Before I get to this interesting political commentary, I have two boys, so I don't know near as much, hardly anything, actually, about raising girls. I know nothing about it. Why would I even pretend I know anything? I know nothing about raising girls. But I have teenage boys, and I was taking my he's going to be a junior in high school here in like a week. And him and his friends downtown last night, and just riding in the truck with them, driving them downtown, listening to them talk. It was you know, like straight out of a movie or a song. I mean, the three of them, the effort you have to go to be, to show you're a cool part of the tribe person at that age is, once you're old and out of it, almost humorous, but
2: job one, right?
3: It is job one. It's interesting. I mean, it is the way they talk to each other. I mean, I don't hear him talk. He doesn't talk that way to me, but listening to them talk to each other the way they talk to each other, using their teenager lingo and having to be so cool about everything all the time. What I was wondering, because I haven't had the experience, is there a female equivalent to that, or do teenage girls do exactly the same thing with just slightly different verbiage?
2: It is different.
3: I'm thinking of Born to Run, the Springsteen song, and the boys try to look so hard. I mean, that's what was going on there.
2: Yeah, the desperation to belong has a different sound and feel to it, but it's absolutely there.
3: Uh-huh.
2: It's just conformity and never-ending compliments and, you know, then you say what you really think, you know, behind closed doors, but it's like practically obsessive pleasantness in some social circles or cynicism in others. But it's a different flavor.
3: All perfectly natural. I'm not criticizing any of this. It's just part of the deal.
2: I
3: did the same thing. And I was also thinking about just, they were so excited. All they were doing is going downtown, and they're going to walk around and like grab a piece of pizza at some point and then come home. And they were so happy and so excited. I mean, is it ever like that in your life again? Maybe when you're 80. But I mean, it's just their level of being in the moment, for one thing. Sure. Maybe because you don't have the worries of being older and adulthood and everything like that. But I remember that. Just everything is right now. It's just a random Wednesday night. The three of us are going to hang out and eat some cheap, crappy food together, and it is going to be awesome.
2: Speaking of being in the moment, unbelievable story about a guy who had to give up his cell phone habit because he went to prison. But there are all sorts of twists to the story. Super interesting. That's coming up. Stay with us, won't you? So was that the same trip with the poop on the sidewalk?
3: It was. They didn't see that. I dropped them off, and then I went to a little different part of my town, and I was walking down the sidewalk and saw all the firefighters standing around a pile of human poo. I told that story in hour two. If you missed it, get the podcast Armstrong and Getty on demand. It's sort of thing that happens.
2: Oh, charming.
3: All yes. California towns, pretty much.
2: Oh, yeah. Much more human feces about than in those fascist red states.
3: I'm guessing Mike Rogers, who's the Republican running for the Senate in Michigan, is hunkered down with a lot of advisors trying to figure out exactly how to handle this El Sayed dude and his various challenges that he's put out in the last 24 hours. We'll play some of those for you. He's good. He's good, that El Sayed. So this is going to be fun to watch. This is going to be like a master class in politics on both sides, probably.
2: Yeah, he's like a master villain to me. He's brilliant, but evil.
3: If you miss a segment, get the podcast Armstrong and Getty on demand.
0: Armstrong and Getty.
3: Hey, Armstrong and Getty here. And if you're up before dawn and still at it when the sun goes down, you've got the kind of grit that made this country great.
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6: From ABC News, I'm Sherry Preston. The Senate Homeland Security Committee voting to hold Dr. Anthony Fauci in contempt of Congress for last week's appearance, in which he said this more than 100 times.
7: Under the advice of my attorneys, I will invoke my right under the Fifth Amendment of the Constitution to refrain from answering your questions.
6: Committee Chair Senator Rand Paul on today's contempt vote.
8: That is what we are voting on today. Not his opinions, not his policies, not anything he said from a podium 6 years ago. We are voting on whether a witness who has received the benefit of a sweeping federal pardon can be ordered by this committee to answer questions and then defy that order without consequence.
6: Paul doesn't have the votes to take the issue to the full Senate, so is eyeing sending the case straight to the Justice Department. With the war grinding on in Iran, ABC News has confirmed that U.S. stocks of air defense missiles have been significantly depleted. ABC senior Pentagon reporter Louis Martinez has more on why that's a big deal.
9: It is very concerning because this is impacting the decision-making by the president, because if you're going to go on the offensive, as he has hinted against Iran, you also need a good defense. And because Iran still has many missiles and drones that they can fire at the U.S. and their allies, and if you can't defend for forces, you can't really go on the offensive right now.
6: The FDA approving Moderna's first ever mRNA flu vaccine for people 50 and older.
10: They showed that this vaccine was about 27% more effective than the traditional flu vaccine. There did not seem to be any safety signals or concerning risks other than the traditional side effects that we see.
6: ABC News Chief Medical Correspondent Dr. Tara Narula. The Trump administration says it's planning to overhaul the Head Start program, tossing regulations that serve about 700,000 children. Last year, the administration laid off much of Head Start's support staff. This is ABC News.
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6: Continued concern over public safety thanks to the revelations about hacking of some water systems across the country, possibly the work of Iran.
12: In Minnesota, the first state to publicly report the hacks, the governor said they're over.
13: Most of this was things that were being done over a Wi-Fi network, and it ended up not compromising any water supply, but it showed some of the vulnerabilities.
12: There's no evidence the hacks have put public drinking water supplies anywhere in the country at risk.
6: ABC's Aaron Katursky. A relatively rare manslaughter charge filed against an Israeli settler in the killing of a Palestinian activist in the West Bank a year ago. Such cases usually end in no charges being filed. Researchers have identified a new dinosaur species that roamed northwest New Mexico 73 million years ago.
14: It's been 21 years since a small piece of skull was discovered in New Mexico's San Juan Basin.
15: People oftentimes think of these as a eureka moment, which is wonderful, and sometimes that does happen.
14: Stephen Jasinski of the New Mexico Museum of Natural History and Science.
15: Oftentimes what you get are lots of tiny eureka moments that all build up.
14: 2 decades later, the fossil has been identified as belonging to Dinovenator robustus, a fierce feathered omnivore about 8 feet long and weighing up to 300 pounds. Jim Ryan, ABC News.
6: Parts of the country where that dinosaur was found, the Southwest, boiling once again. 112 degrees in Vegas, could be 113 on Saturday. The heat stretching into Seattle. Jerry Preston, ABC News.
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20: If we don't evolve and improve our tax base, the services that we get as residents of Palm Coast will gradually deteriorate. We just will not have the income to keep things going.
21: Councilmember David Sullivan argued the proposal is about expanding the city's tax base. The council approved the first reading annexation ordinances that would bring thousands of acres into the city limits, but members stopped short of approving the larger westward expansion plan itself, delaying votes on the land use designation and master development plan. Councilmember Charles Gambaro said Palm Coast can no longer rely almost entirely on residential development.
20: We're in this situation because our tax base is over 90% residential.
21: The council is expected to take up the remaining westward expansion votes at its August 25th meeting, when members will decide whether the project moves forward. From the WNZF Newsroom, I'm Erica Fox. We'll be right back.

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4: Yeah, kill them. Kill those motherfuckers and murder those motherfuckers in the street. Let the streets soak in their red capitalist bloods.
5: I am not going to be in the same party with Hassan Piker. I can tell you that right now. If he becomes a force in a Democratic Party, I'm out of here. I have no intention of ever being in the same political party with that guy. Mm-hmm. Now, I think that overwhelming majority of Democrats agree with me.
6: Yeah, well, we'll see, James Carville. I think you need to get out of the Democratic Party because Hassan Piker is in the Democratic Party, at least as of today. He was on stage with this El Sayed character up in Michigan night before he won his amazing election. Here's Bernie. One thing Bernie and I have in common, Bernie Sanders, is we both think this is an unbelievable historic achievement by this guy.
7: The key race was the Senate race in which Dr. Abdul El Sayed won a victory. What Abdul had to do is take on the entire Michigan Democratic establishment.
6: Bernie said basically the same thing I said Wednesday, only with a different inflection, and that this is one of the most incredible wins in modern political history.
8: Mm-hmm. And he's a real talent.
6: And I don't understand why it's not getting that, being treated like that. This is the most radical candidate for a major office in one of the two major parties in my entire life.
8: Yeah, I think there are a handful of reasons everybody's afraid to really comment on it in a strong way. The usual biases of the mainstream media, they don't want to criticize somebody on the left. They don't want to be called an Islamophobe. There are all sorts of reasons they're uncomfortable with this.
6: So, worth pointing out that this El Sayed dude, who we're about to hear from, running for the U.S. Senate, he is not a Democratic Socialist of America candidate. He is not officially a DSA candidate, like some of the other people that won these various races. As the National Review writes, Abdul El Sayed is a mask-on, mask-off socialist, consistently right, claiming that he is not technically or practically a member of the DSA, despite having been intimately associated with its Detroit area chapter for a decade, including in a fundraising capacity. So he is working with the fundraising with them and all that sort of stuff, and he has almost all of their same main platform tenets: Medicare for all, packing the Supreme Court, getting away with rid of the Senate filibuster, the Electoral College, abolishing ICE, all those different things. So,
8: right, he's one of them. He's just savvy enough not to admit it.
6: Yeah, which I guess is good news. That's the whole hypocrisy is the tribute vice pays to virtue, or whatever that is, because he realizes he shouldn't say it out loud. That's a good thing for us, that he thinks it's not good.
8: Unless everybody falls for it, then it's not good at all, but I see your point.
6: Yeah, it's just better than we're at the point where touting it out loud is your best bet.
8: Right.
6: We're still at the point where keeping a secret is the best bet. Thank God. He's good, though. As many people who have seen him up close say, he is he's one of those generational talent sort of politicians. And he's running against this guy who, lots of conservatives, I really like Mike Rogers. I hated when he decided to leave the House and get out of politics. And he's running as the Republican for the Senate in Michigan. And here's El Sayed, the Democrat now, with his major upset, challenging Mike Rogers.
9: Mike, I'm going to say it right here. I know you're going to say no because you're a coward. Five debates, all right? Yeah. If you're willing to stand with me and have a conversation, you and I both know that you will wither in front of your own crimes. But I'm going to make sure Michiganders know about them. Because at the time we're done, you are not going to have safe quarter from people holding you accountable to what you've done for them here in Michigan. We will send you back to Florida where you belong. Five debates. I'm hoping for an answer today. It's going to be a lot of fun, my guy.
8: There have been at least a couple of comments from people who are not super comfortable with "there will be no safe quarter for you" from a guy who supported October 7th and Hamas and all sorts of deadly Islamist attacks.
6: Was upset.
8: That was uncomfortable.
6: Was upset when the Ayatollah died.
8: Mm-hmm. Yeah, yeah, not entirely comfortable. He kind of, he's a gifted speaker, so he figured out, I could hear it in his tone of voice, he figured out, oh, I need to finish this sentence a little differently, and he did. But yeah, the idea that Mike Rogers is going to wither in a debate is, well, that's the political, gamesmanship. That's fine.
6: You're going to pay for your crimes? As John Podhoretz wrote today, Rogers' crimes include having served his country in the military and having been an FBI agent. Those are crimes intrinsically to the DSA jihadist. This is going Correct. To be a very interesting 3 months. It is, and if you don't know Mike Rogers' act, he's really good. He's not like, the woman that El Sayed just beat, who was a pretty weak act with her really going hard with her Michigan accent, thinking that was going to save her or something like that, or that numbnuts in Wisconsin. No, Mike Rogers is a smart guy, serious guy. So this could be damn interesting. I mean, this could be the highest level everybody tunes in sort of debate. I don't know if he's going to agree to five. I don't know. I like I said, I think Mike Rogers is probably hunkered down with a bunch of political geniuses trying to decide what's the best way to handle this.
8: Right. Right. I think in the standard way, but he's very smart. He knows he's up against a real talent. This guy is, as I said before, he's like a supervillain in a superhero movie. To underestimate him or just mock him would be a terrible, terrible mistake because he has evil, evil anti-American intent, and he's very good at it.
6: So how do you end up getting the nomination when, as Bernie said, the entire Democratic establishment is against you? Bernie knows something about that because he's had the entire Democratic establishment against him twice, or he would have been the nominee for president.
8: Mm-hmm.
6: I mean, you wouldn't think that you could win if the governor and the head of the Senate in your party and all these different people and $60 million and all that, you wouldn't think you could win. Here's how. Joe was talking
8: Pretty
6: about
8: popular
6: this.
8: Governor, too.
6: Joe was talking about how the turnout's low, first of all, in primaries. But only four. Here are the numbers. Only 40% of Americans vote in most elections. In local elections and primaries, it's 10%. That's your average turnout in your primaries, 10%. Over 95% of the Muslims voted, with 98% of those voting for El Sayed. So you got almost an entire turnout of one particular kind of vote that all voted for you. That's how you win a primary.
8: Voted for their co-religionist.
6: And that's the main
8: way.
6: Which
8: the mainstream media would be lined up to condemn if it was a Baptist, for instance.
6: Good point. That's how Muslims and DSA communists are being elected all over the country, these turnouts in these elections. So
8: the
6: I guess the big question is, do they go on to lose all these races? And that sets them back many, many years as the Democratic Party realizes this is not the way to go. Or do they win some? I don't know. I guess we'll see.
8: Well, Osama bin Laden would respond, you Americans have the watches, we have the time. They will, Islamists, which is distinct from Muslims who just view Islam as a personal faith, call them reformed Muslims as opposed to fundamentalist Muslims. Fundamentalists would say, no, we're just going to keep growing the population of Muslims in the United States until we win those elections. Might be next cycle, might be 15 cycles from now. It doesn't matter. Our goal, our only goal, is to conquer the world for Allah. That's what they would say if they were being honest.
6: Is El Sayed going to have to distance himself from this Piker character before the election?
8: The fact that he hasn't already is astonishing to me because I almost jumped in when you were setting this up with that tape of Piker. It's not like he has existed at the fringe of a fringe election. He was next to the guy over and over again, including at his victory party, at the perhaps the most paid attention to primary race in America.
6: Absolutely.
8: And where's the New York Times? Other than some Republicans are concerned about his association with Hassan Piker. It's if you see coverage at all, it's under the Republicans' pounce.
6: Yep, I saw that on
8: masthead.
6: I saw that on MSNBC this morning. They went with the Republicans are loving this and really trying to make hay with it. No, that's not the
8: issue.
6: What
8: do you think?
6: Yeah, what's your party think about it? I think your Margaret Brennan's on Face the Nation and those people, I think when they get either Hassan Piker on their show or El Sayed on their show, I think they're going to make them. I think they're going to have to answer for this stuff.
8: I think they will, too. I'm seeing more and more. In fact, I've got a good one here somewhere of articles that are essentially the Democratic Party is now getting together in dark rooms and saying, what do we do about this? And they're ready to spend a zillion dollars to get rid of this cancer in their bodies, according to some.
6: I'm not despondent enough to believe that you can get away with saying white people's blood needs to run in the streets, kill the MFers, when you're talking about housing. I mean, I don't think we're there yet. So I assume that El Sayed is probably going to call Piker, or probably have a personal conversation so nobody can hear it, and say, hey, you and I both know we're on the same page, huh? Fist bump. But I'm going to have to pretend I don't like you anymore, okay, until November. Mm-hmm. We good? I think that's going to have to happen.
8: Hey, can you spin this a little bit and say, hey, I got out of hand. I'm just really for economic justice for the working class.
6: What I care about is inflation.
8: For like a few months, yeah. And Piker will say, yeah, sure.
6: Yeah, and that's what's going to have to happen. Well, those debates are sure going to be fun, though. Challenged him to five debates, called him a coward. That's some good stuff.
8: Yeah.
6: If you like the game of, running for office, the jousting.
8: If the guy was merely a communist, I would enjoy this a lot more. The fact that he represents a worldwide movement of conquest makes me a little uncomfortable. Mm. But you're right, it will be a great sport. I've got some great stuff, speaking of communist halfwits, about the that Francesca Hong, is that her name? Running for governor of Wisconsin.
6: She's a kook. She's the anti-Thanksgiving person. That's the hot issue in America right now.
8: Wow. Is nothing sacred? The red in the flag is cranberry sauce in my heart. The blue is, I don't know, what would it be?
6: You eat something blue?
8: Blueberry pie? Well, I'm trying to come up with something here. The white is clearly mashed potatoes. Or the white meat of the noble turkey. Anyway, she's a half-wit. Oh, my God, the media's complicity. This is a stunning indictment coming up. Stay with us.
6: That reminds me, I ate some expired ham last night, and I've been kind of keeping an eye on it, on my health. I really...
8: How expired?
6: Two full weeks.
8: Oh, no.
6: Sliced ham? Not a problem?
8: Sliced
6: two ham? Full weeks?
8: Sliced in a plastic bag, ham?
6: It was in a plastic bag, yeah. I mean, the bag had been opened.
8: Yeah, no, I'm not.
6: It was in the fridge.
8: 2 weeks.
6: 2 weeks is okay?
8: No, you give me 2 months, I'm impressed. Yeah.
6: Well, it.
8: Because that packaged meat will last a long time.
6: I want you to be right. I'm not arguing with it. But it smelled funky and tasted funky.
8: Oh, wait a minute now. Wait a minute. I assumed that a sane human being would look at it, smell it, and think, this smells perfect, and eat it. No, you like overcame the funk?
6: No, I ate it and then thought, this tastes a little funny. Then I had Henry smell it, and Henry said, that smells horrible.
8: Oh, Lord.
2: Did you store it outside on your patio?
6: That's where I keep it.
8: Yeah, in the heat, because you don't want it all chilly when you eat it, Michael.
6: You don't want to crank up the oven in the summertime. It's hot outside, so I just leave the meat on the sidewalk.
8: That's good. That's smart.
6: Ham bone, what do you say?
8: Well, it's green.
6: So keep an eye on me. If I go down, it's the expired meat. Stay here.
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15: 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Partly sunny with isolated showers or thunderstorms, middle to upper 80s this afternoon, a light east breeze. There may be an isolated shower tonight, middle to upper 70s, lots of sun. Isolated showers or storms, 84 to 88 degrees tomorrow. I'm Precision Weather Meteorologist Russ Murley on WNZF.
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25: Thanksgiving is also a time that's incredibly painful for many people in our communities. And so I think there I wanted to make sure that people understood that there are multiple views, but views can evolve.
6: You freaking crackpots for some reason.
8: That's the half-witted communist running for the governor of Wisconsin, Francesca Hong. Back to Jack ranting.
6: For some reason, that struck me anew. You freaking crackpots. Do you know how few people are worried about Thanksgiving?
8: Nobody.
6: Nobody. Nobody sits down for Thanksgiving in pain because of genocide. You nut jobs. Where do you come from? What is your life like? Do you know how crazy you are? Ah!
8: 100% agree.
6: Driving me nuts.
8: This will drive you nuts, sir. So Tom Tiffany, who's the oddly named Republican running against the communist halfwit for Wisconsin governor, is smearing his opponent, Francesca Hong. That was me misspeaking, and I apologize.
6: That was a Freudian Thanksgiving slip. You're thinking about food.
8: You're probably right. So here are some of the smears pointing out that she said she wants to abolish the Senate. Francesca's team hit back hard. Quote, Tom Tiffany is once again telling lies and inventing quotes because he can't run on his record. Representative Hong has never called for abolishing the U.S. Senate. Tiffany cannot produce a single statement where she did because it doesn't exist. Here's her tweet. In response to some Kasim Rashid talking about how undemocratic the Senate is, Francesca Hong for Governor's official Twitter account says, abolish the Senate. Three words. And it's still up. It gets worse. So, again, her campaign says Tom Tiffany's once again telling lies and inventing quotes. And that tweet that says abolish the Senate is still up. Here's the worst part. Here's a prominent Wisconsin journalist, Tom Kircher, who's like the king of the fact checkers in Wisconsin. So the Tiffany campaign said, she literally tweeted abolish the Senate. Here's Tom Kircher, the fact checker's reply to the Tiffany campaign. As always, thanks for the suggestion, but I think we're going to pass on this one since it's one tweet and this doesn't seem to be her position.
6: Oh my God. Wow.
8: She said it publicly. In writing, and it's still up. But the fact checker says I'll pass on it. You know, you can't hate the media enough.
6: No, you can't. And and as we've said, the whole like the concept of fact checking has been dead for a very long time.
8: Oh yeah, please. It's a masquerade for spin or just advocacy. Yeah, I never said that. You can't prove it. Proves it. In fact, she did say that. Well, she just said it one time. It's not a position. It's the position of the DSA, which she's a member of. Well, she doesn't support everything in the DSA. God.
6: We've got some mass surveillance stuff. We got some AI stuff. We got a bunch of stuff. So stay here.
1: Armstrong and Getty.
8: It's shocking. In the United States, there's a break-in every 26 seconds. 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
0: Hi, this is David Ayers. Coming up on Free for All Friday, our firebrand congressman, Randy Fine, will be in town and on the show. 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
3: ABC News, I'm Sherry Preston. The Senate Homeland Security Committee has voted along party lines to hold Dr. Anthony Fauci in contempt for not answering any of its questions last week about the origins of COVID. Growing concern about the dwindling supplies of air defense missiles in the national stockpile thanks to the war with Iran.
4: We're talking about the THAAD missile system. We're talking about the Patriot missile system. A think tank earlier this month put out information that said that the Patriot missiles have been depleted by two-thirds Thurs and the Thads by half. We have confirmed that reporting. We also know from U.S. officials that the number of TACM and PRISM missiles are, quote, extremely low.
3: ABC Pentagon reporter Louis Martinez. Two Israeli soldiers were killed in an explosion in southern Lebanon today, the first Israeli death since a shaky truce between Israel and Hezbollah nearly 2 months ago. Trump administration says it's planning to completely overhaul the Head Start program. This is ABC News.
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5: I am proud to be a veteran in Flagler County. I know we're cared about. I know we're cared for.
2: Flagler County Commissioners unanimously proclaimed this Friday as Purple Heart Day and August as Purple Heart Month. Vietnam veteran and Purple Heart recipient Charlie Hanger is a former Army combat medic and accepted the proclamation on behalf of Purple Heart recipients and veterans across the community.
5: I'm just here to represent some of them who gave the most, some of those who gave some, but everybody gave what they had for our country.
2: The proclamation recognizes that Flagler County has been a Purple Heart community since 2018 and honors both those wounded in combat and those who made the ultimate sacrifice. Flagler County is home to 11,137 veterans, about one in every 12 county residents. Florida has the nation's second largest veteran population, with approximately 1.38 million veterans. From the WNZF Newsroom, I'm Peter Killeen.
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6: She accessed the computers, the OPR cameras, to find information and track her boyfriend's ex-wife.
7: Investigators say Elizabeth Snowman accessed the department's Flock camera system dozens of times for personal use. Flock cameras automatically scan every license plate that passes, logging the vehicle, the time, and the location into a searchable database that police can use to track vehicles.
8: One of the more interesting things that's happened in my life is that the government, the man, the state, started tracking everywhere you drive and keeping records of it, and nobody discussed this or voted on it or ever talks about it. It's interesting. Didn't exist decades ago when I was young. There's no way anybody had the slightest idea where I drove my car. Now everybody knows where I go all the time and keeps track of it, and we never discussed this.
9: So that was your takeaway. My takeaway was that the woman who illegally accessed the information, her last name is Snowman. How weird is that? I came across earlier today, a politician in Ohio, his last name is Porn. P-O-R-N.
8: I saw that.
9: You gotta change your name. How? If your name is John Porn.
8: No matter what your name is, politician, school teacher, cop, whatever you do for a living, who goes through the life with the last name Porn?
9: Right.
8: Why would you want to put up with that every day of your life? Checking into a hotel, getting a reservation at a restaurant.
9: Meeting a girl.
8: And what's your name? Table for four. Porn. Your last name's Porn?
9: P-O-R-N, Porn?
8: Every yes. day, your whole life? Why would you put up with that?
9: Meanwhile, back to the icy cold defenses of Miss Snowman, who... Well, I tell you what. So she accessed it dozens of times for personal use. The government will carefully protect your privacy stuff. Let's finish the report, and then I have comments.
7: Flock Safety says it now has about 120,000 cameras installed across the U.S. Critics call it a mass surveillance system, sparking protests over privacy concerns. Cameras in Houston have been vandalized, covered in spray paint. In Winona, Minnesota, all 8 of the city's cameras were stolen. Flock CEO saying the company is now under a coordinated attack, but insists America can have both safety and privacy.
8: Wow. That's a heck of a statement.
9: Yeah, putting aside how obnoxiously definitive that statement is, and it is obnoxious, Flock, whoever your spokeshole is, fire them and get a better one. That is the question, safety versus privacy. It's always been the question. My town where I live is just instituting this. And they're making it very, very clear, and I kind of sort of know some of the people involved, that, look, we are just going to use this for missing persons, for people who commit serious crimes. We want to get them.
8: And people whose politics we don't like.
9: Oh, Lord, the dystopian fantasies of Jack Armstrong. And I believe they are 100% sincere.
8: Or hot chicks that we saw at the grocery store and wonder where they live.
9: But here you got some dimwit jealous of her boyfriend's ex, named Snowman, who accesses it dozens of times for personal use. Now, was that cop shop particularly ill-disciplined and badly run so that she could? Or is it just the millionth example of if the government gets a

0: power, it will abuse a power. And trust me, I want scumbags and criminals and predators taken from the street, prosecuted, and put in cages for the rest of their natural lives. Soft on crime, I ain't. But the idea that the government has access to everywhere you go, but don't worry, we'll just use it for legitimate purposes. I mean, come on, you don't have to be George Orwell to see the problem.
1: Well, as you heard, you've got to make the decision. Do you want security or freedom? Make up your mind. You
2: control your soul's desire for freedom.
1: You can't have both.
0: Right.
1: We gave that one away pretty easy.
0: I mean, oh boy, see, this is so important, Michael. And I was about to undermine it with another stupid joke. What do you think?
3: I like the funny stuff.
0: I mean, even if you had charcoal briquette eyes, you could see the problem with this.
1: You're checking it. You're getting your reservation at the restaurant. Porn? Your last name's Porn? Yeah. Yeah.
0: Like, you know, like porn?
1: Yeah, and hardcore. I mean snuff. That's what I'm talking about.
0: Oh, jeez. No, no, stop it. I'm for that one. Yeah, wow. Yeah, yeah. You'd have to pronounce it snowman, right? Snowman. Just like snowman. It's pronounced snowman. Yeah, you'd have to pronounce it that way.
4: Happy anyway. Birthday.
0: Even if you've got a carrot for a nose, you'd know this stinks. I could go on. Oh, boy.
1: You'd have to have twigs for arms to fall for that. I mean, come on.
0: Now I'm ashamed of myself. So speaking of the uses and misuses of technology, here's a headline for you. Meta's AI model hacked an outside company, adding to concern over rogue bots. How did you react to this? I'll tell you how I reacted to it. I'm thinking Mark Zuckerberg said, oh, man, all the other AI systems are so clever. They're hacking into other companies and stuff. We got to put out a headline that ours is just as good, and we're trying super hard to rein it in, but it's super crazy powerful.
1: It is almost a knock on you to say, yeah, ours hasn't escaped and hacked into any private companies that they couldn't. Yeah, ours
0: couldn't hack its way out of a wet paper bag, actually, over here at Meta. They couldn't have people saying that, right? I have no idea.
1: Or is it the same as happened with Anthropic, where it was in the news and Mark Zuckerberg thought, oh, my God, is ours doing that? And they looked into it and thought, found out, yeah, it did. Holy crap.
0: Honestly, that's more likely. But that's an introduction to just a great piece of writing I came across from Sam Schechner and Robert McMillan. They published it in the journal about AI models going rogue and how they do it in these so-called loss of control episodes where an AI agent takes on a host of nefarious roles, as they say, ripped straight from a sci-fi or spy novel. And the template of each incident is pretty similar, they point out. A bot's placed in a simulation, it's given a hacking challenge, but the problem is they like think, you know what I really need to do is go out into the real world, then I could really win this challenge. And they somehow, quote unquote, get on the internet. But here's the part I really liked. In some cases, the model has exhibited several of these facets. The impersonator, an Anthropic model, created sock puppet accounts. I got to admit, I really like the term sock puppet.
1: How do you not?
0: Yeah. That hid its identity and impersonated real people to try to convince a human to approve what it was doing during a safety test at a UK government regulator. At one point, the AI figured out it should wait a few minutes before posting from its sock puppet account because that would be more believable. Are you kidding me? Is anybody else thinking, whoa, whoa, whoa, whoa?
1: Wow.
0: It also sent phishing emails in an effort to trick people into clicking on malicious links. That's the impersonator. How about the saboteur? More than once, the AIs have tried to pull off what is known as a supply chain attack. They try to break into a server by sneaking malware into software the model thinks the server will use, sometimes many pieces of software. Or the collaborator. One of the AI agents being tested by the UK government realized that another AI agent being tested by the regulator, had piggybacked on its access to GitHub, a social network where software developers share code. It decided to leave behind a text file proposing a shared etiquette so both could continue with their hacks and work with each other. It worked for a time. The one later locked the other out, just like a human.
1: Wow.
0: It's like the Red-Green Alliance I'm always talking about. They said, hey, why don't we're both trying to do the same thing. Let's work together with their hacks until one of them gained supremacy and slit the other one's throat, in effect.
1: Just a no honor among thieves AI style.
0: Right, right. There's more. Sometimes in these breakouts, it assumes the role of the bully, blackmailing and bullying developers who don't want to do what they want it to. In February, an AI agent wrote a derogatory post about a software developer who refused to accept a code suggested by the bot, decided on that course of action and did it itself. Then you got the burglar. Bots have proven very good at finding login credentials, which sometimes inadvertently people leave open on the internet. An interesting aspect of the credential stealing is that it's unclear whether the AIs learned the credentials in their training when they absorbed vast swaths of real world information, or whether they're just really good at unearthing those from the online world when they need them.
1: Oh.
0: And the people who build these systems don't know.
1: So, and like, I pay for the premium, I think, on ChatGPT and Claude. So if I went to cancel one of those, is there a chance Claude ever says to me, hey, before you cancel, you know, you've told me a lot of really private stuff, and it'd be pretty awful if that somehow ended up on Twitter in an open feed or whatever. So anyway, you might want to think that over before you cancel the premium membership.
0: I don't know if the advanced chatbots do this sort of thing in the same way that the really advanced AI does, but that's not an implausible suggestion. That's not crazy talk. That's a, gosh, I'm not sure.
1: Right.
0: That's in the gray zone. Right, right, right. One more of the identities AI systems, not the chatbots, the AI systems adopt to break free in a moment after a word from our friends at Blue Collar Dollar. 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At Blue Collar Dollar, we think you're going to like them.
1: Yeah, Blue Collar Dollar, they understand people like you, and they're building a place where hardworking people like you can share values and financial dreams with advisors who talk with you, never at you. 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You're done.
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1: 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I like that name.
0: Yeah, yeah, I do too. It rhymes, for one thing. Finally, the AI systems that do these breakout events, sometimes they're the escape artist. In many of these recent cases, the models were given access to the internet, a surprising lapse from the testers. But in the Hugging Face account hack, OpenAI's model hacked its way out of a sandbox, an environment with no direct access to the internet, without OpenAI even noticing. Now, our tech genius listeners have explained to us, yeah, the sandbox, it's a software sandbox. There's no, and one
1: but
0: of our
1: why
0: guys
1: don't they
0: gave
1: do
0: us,
1: a hardware sandbox? That's what I don't right. get.
0: Yeah, an air gap, as they say. Can the thing build its own Bluetooth circuitry and start it up and, like, connect across the room or what? But, yeah, it's a software sandbox. Do better.
1: Yeah.
0: Put it in the middle of the room and have a guy with a gun watch it.
1: Well, it doesn't work is the thing. So,
0: yeah, I'm a non-computer, non-genius, and that much is self-evident. So, yeah, maybe, again, put it in the middle of the room.
1: Right, not plugged into anything.
0: But all those different identities. And the one where it said, hey, dude, you're trying to hack your way out, so are we. What do you say? And then stabs him in the back at the end. I mean, very human, including the worst of humanity.
1: Yeah.
0: Yikes. Run for your lives.
1: Did Anthony Fauci stab America in the back? That was a transition.
0: That was terrible.
1: That was really awful.
0: Lord.
1: It was really awful.
0: Yes, as a matter of fact, but yeah.
1: He was held in contempt today. What does that mean? Could he go to jail? Some different legal opinions on that. Could happen. Probably won't, but good.
0: I hold him in contempt, so it makes sense to me.
1: They have his cell phone now, too, so we're going to get more information about what he was thinking at the time. That and other stories on the way. Stay here.
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17: 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All About Price, North State Street, Bunnell. Partly sunny with isolated showers or thunderstorms, upper 80s this afternoon, a light east breeze. Isolated showers or storms, middle to upper 70s tonight. Lots of sun with isolated showers or thunderstorms, 84 to 88 degrees tomorrow. I'm Precision Weather Meteorologist Russ Murley on WNZF.
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18: I went to IHOP today to get a short stack. upon opening my container here, I'm looking, and it looks like it was just two pancakes in here, which kind of had me confused. But the real problem was because they're so thin. This one's practically see-through. There's nothing buttermilk about this. Like, I bit into it, and it tasted like baking soda. This is a short stack. I pay $8 for three worse than out-of-the-box tasting pancakes.
1: There's a guy unhappy with his pancakes from IHOP. Is that all there is to that?
3: Yeah, I just know that you go to IHOP on a regular basis.
1: Well, that's some thin gruel there.
0: And he ordered them to go, apparently.
1: Yeah, we've done that a few times. Not as good.
0: No.
1: By the time you get home? No.
0: There are a number of foods.
1: I'll tell you what is
0: happening. Sushi, pizza.
1: I'll tell you what happened at IHOP, though. We were there the other day. The return of the multi-flavored syrup. So back in the day, there were a bunch of different flavors of syrup. Then the pandemic wiped out all the different flavors, and they went down to just maple. Because
0: in what sense, Dr. Fauci?
1: They only had the one flavor there because I guess they thought it was too dangerous or something, and it never came back, and it's now back. You can get the blueberry, you can get the strawberry or whatever the hell.
0: I almost never ever eat pancakes because I'm already too fat, but I have been a berry syrup guy since I was a little kid.
1: Wow, I'm maple.
0: Love the berry. I love the maple, too.
1: I'm going to be in Canada next week, and I can't wait to eat some pancakes with Canadian maple syrup on it. That's what I'm dreaming of.
0: I'm a big tent stomach.
1: Can we mention this new station we're going on, or is this still a secret? Do we know?
0: No clue. I don't know. I don't know.
1: I won't give any details, but I'm just excited that this particular radio station, the studios are located at a gun range. I just think that's... Yeah. I like that. I like that as branding.
0: In a part of America, we absolutely ought to be on in. Yeah.
1: People will like us there, I hope.
0: If you're listening via podcast and want to badger your local station to put us on, go ahead.
1: So, I got all excited. I was watching a legal expert on News Nation this morning. His take was that this is not just a symbolic vote. The Senate committee censuring Anthony Fauci for taking the fifth all those times last week, and that it could carry a up to 12 months in jail and $100,000 fine. I guess
0: avoiding to hold him in contempt.
1: Exactly, in contempt, right. Not censuring, in contempt. Both meaningless things most of the time. Either one of those happen to you, you'll be perfectly fine most of the time. But the conflict, I guess, legally, and the Supreme Court might end up taking a look at this, is which is more powerful, the president's pardon of you or your need to get up there and give information about something that you weren't being accused of a crime. So why aren't you telling us anything? And that, I guess that's intention. And then also that he sat down and blasted Rand Paul and some others and Republicans and then shut up. Well, you're supposed to do one or the other. You either talk or you shut up. But you don't get to, like, say your piece and then shut up. According to this legal expert, I know we've talked about this before over the years, and I know other legal experts have said, you can claim the fifth at any point. I remember hearing that specifically.
0: Get two lawyers in a room and ask them what day of the week it is, and they will argue for 6 weeks and charge you for it.
1: But it'd be interesting if the Supreme Court had to more specifically nail this down for us all. And now that presidents pardon everybody going out the door in an incredibly abusive way, probably would be a good idea to nail down what that means.
0: Right. That's an excellent point. Yeah. And, you know, more questions about Fauci specifically. What about post the period of the pardon perjury? Is he at risk for that? Because that's essentially the excuse he gave for giving the fifth was, look, they're going to take my words today and twist them and accuse me of perjury. So I ain't saying nothing.
1: You were talking about
0: what of state charges?
1: Right. You were talking about his civil liability. If somebody said, hey, you know, you killed my grandma by doing gain of function, I'm suing you for $10 million. We got a bunch of texts from people, doesn't mean they're accurate, that said the Fifth Amendment does not protect you from civil liability.
0: No, absolutely it doesn't. No, just government prosecution. Yeah.
1: So it wouldn't make any difference.
0: Right, right. That's, if I were Fauci, number one, I'm evil. Number two, I would be clammed up too because I know he is in perhaps the world's biggest world of hurt in human history for what he and the Wuhan lab did.
1: Really? You wouldn't have told the truth to try to save your reputation and rebuild it?
0: Speaking of which, guy went to prison, had to give up his cell phone. His experience will fascinate you.
5: Armstrong and Getty.
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21: From ABC News, I'm Brian Clark. The war in Iran's led to dwindling supplies of crucial air defense missiles in the national stockpile. And Mick Mulroy, an ABC News contributor and former Deputy Assistant Secretary of Defense, says,
22: we should be concerned. If the reports are correct, we have some, like the THAAD, that are down 80%. And that is significant in that not just our forces rely on these for defensive purposes, but so do our allies and partners in the region.
21: White House Press Secretary Karoline Leavitt said today that a Washington Post reported dust-up between President Trump and Defense Secretary Pete Hegseth over the stockpile, quote, never happened. 1 week after Dr. Anthony Fauci refused to answer questions at a Senate hearing on his handling of the COVID-19 pandemic, that Senate committee voted to hold him in contempt of Congress, setting up a referral to the Justice Department. Chairman Rand Paul said before the party line vote,
23: Dr. Fauci faced no risk of federal prosecution. All he had to do was tell the truth. More than 100 times, though, he refused.
21: But Democratic Senator Gary Peters said this vote would hurt the committee's credibility moving forward.
24: Future witnesses will argue that appearing before Congress exposes them to punishment regardless of whether they comply with a subpoena and invoke a constitutional protection.
21: Federal authorities are investigating whether Iranian-backed hackers are those who've targeted dozens of water systems across the country. ABC's Jim Ryan says this has happened before.
25: There is some precedent to the phenomenon. In early 2024, hackers got into the water supply system in the tiny town of Mule Shoe, Texas, causing the downtown water tower to briefly overflow. That cyber attack was linked to hackers backed by the Russian government.
21: Food safety concerns continue, and cyclosporiasis cases linked to iceberg lettuce have been reported in a number of states. Federal officials now say jalapenos linked to a salmonella outbreak have been connected to a grower in Mexico. You're listening to ABC News.
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21: An investigation's underway after a security threat at one of Europe's largest airports. German authorities confirmed that a drone carrying an explosive device was discovered on the tarmac at Leipzig Airport near a Ukrainian plane. ABC's Tom Sufi Burge has more.
28: The incident now raising concerns of a potential plot to sabotage the aircraft. A bomb squad called to the scene, German police analysing images. They say show a drone fitted with an explosive device and detonator. Authorities quickly shutting down all runways at the airport. A bomb disposal robot sent in to disable the explosive drone.
21: Leipzig Airport's a cargo hub, and it's used by the U.S. and NATO allies to move military equipment into Ukraine. The FDA voted to approve Moderna's first-ever mRNA seasonal flu vaccine for people 50 and older for the 2026-27 respiratory illness season. ABC medical correspondent Dr. Tara Narula says,
2: the beauty of the mRNA vaccines are that they can be produced so quickly. So it's the speed. When you think about the traditional flu vaccines, it takes about 6 months to manufacture. They're grown in chicken, eggs, and cells. And that means that gives it time for the flu virus to mutate, to change. So by the time we actually get the vaccine, it may not be as effective, whereas the mRNA vaccines can be made in about 2 to 3 months.
21: Australian budget airline Jetstar is going to start charging at least $18 for putting a bag in the overhead bin. Brian Clark, ABC News.
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11: 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It's a great way to celebrate Water Quality Month.
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0: Rising from the heart of the swamp, a beacon of truth is casting its light. From sea to shining sea, The Vince Show. Filling in for Vince, Moon Griffon.
1: Yes, I am Moon Griffon, and it is an honor to be here. Don't touch that dial. Okay? The difference between me and Vince, Vince got an accent, I don't. Actually, it's great to be here with you. Jim and Vince have been nice enough to let me do this, and I'm really humbled to be here today. One of the things I wanted to talk about was to tell them thank you, The Vince Show, which is a very popular program. Y'all all know it. You hear it all the time, and I'm just humbled to be here. If you want to know real quick, I always like to do this because I think it's important. Somebody listening going, man, who is this guy? Well, real quick, I live in Louisiana, and people talk funny down here. I just want to let you know, I hear it every day. People talk funny down here. But I am Louisiana, but I've been doing talk radio for 33 years. I'm syndicated in Louisiana. It's called the Moon Griffon Show. And I've been doing this for a while. I really love it. It's a lot of fun for me, so it's an honor to center our national program. The way we're going to do it is I got a lot of issues, a lot of stuff we're going to talk about today. And I want to make sure that we do some phone calling. Maybe at the end of each hour we give out some numbers a little later in the program. So we're looking forward to doing that as well. But anyway, that's pretty much it. We're going to cover a lot of topics, have a lot of fun. I like to have fun with everything I do, so I don't mind cutting up. But Vince will be back soon, and it's just an honor to be here with y'all today. So let's get started because, like I said, there's a lot of issues. I got to tell y'all, on my program, I've talked about this a lot, about Dr. Fauci. Now, I think Fauci... And between you and me, I think Fauci has been a problem from day one. It's amazing on my program when Dr. Fauci came on the scene. I first called him Quack Quack. I thought the guy was nuts. After listening to him and watching him, I really did. I thought the guy was crazy. Now I know he's crazy. It's amazing about a guy like this and somebody on the left. He gets to play small g, little god. When he was running everything around COVID, making all these decisions at COVID. And then anybody that got in the way, the media and the left pounded on him and pounded on him and pounded on him. As Dr. Fauci was the only doctor in the country that knew anything. And I said back then, hold up just a second. He's not God, but he played God. And it affected millions of people in the United States of America, not to mention people around the world. And I always thought, how can this guy get away with all the stuff he's telling us to do? But he did. And now we're finding out with his diaries. And Rand Paul, Senator Rand Paul, kudos to you. And everybody on that committee, Hawley and the rest of them, Senator Hawley, they did an excellent job of questioning this guy. Now, this is the guy that stood up back then and said, I'll go in front of Congress anytime. I'll answer any questions. I have nothing to hide. Well, he got his wish. 6 years later, he got his wish. He said, I'll go up in front of Congress and answer any question. He had an opportunity to set everybody that doubted Dr. Fauci. Everybody that doubted Dr. Fauci. He had a chance to embarrass every one of us by just stepping up and telling us the truth. I mean, what an opportunity, a golden opportunity to sit there with Republicans who were very skeptical of Dr. Fauci from day one, had a chance to answer questions, and maybe we would have went, wow, this Fauci is smart. This Dr. Fauci is smarter than any doctor I've ever in my life ever even heard of. Look how smart and more advanced this doctor is compared to everybody else. And he had an opportunity. And guess what? I'm hollering at the, I'm playing it while I'm doing my program, and I'm playing bits and pieces as well. And I'm hollering at him, answer the questions. And I predicted the day before, like a lot of people did, that he would plead the fifth. He wouldn't answer anything. And he did. And by the way, if he's such a smart guy, how come when he pleaded the fifth, what, 111 times? How come Dr. Fauci had to read it? He had to read, Dr. Fauci had to read it. Every time He looked down and read it. He looked down and read it because he was taught to do that. Don't get off the script. Don't memorize the script. Just plead the fifth. And so what did we find out from Fauci? Nothing. But we found out a lot from the Republicans who were asking the questions. We found out a lot about Dr. Fauci and the fact that he did not want to testify because he's scared to death he's going to say something to get him in trouble. Yet Rand Paul, Senator Paul, explained, you got a pardon. Nothing here can incriminate. Now, if you lie, you purge yourself, you can. But if he's got the truth, and he's smarter than God, how can a man that act like he was smarter than God, he was smarter than every doctor we've ever seen in the history of the world, why should it matter? Why should he even think about purging himself when he's the smartest man in the world? The smartest man in the world could never perjure himself. But he wouldn't answer one question. He didn't know the color of his tie. He didn't know the color of the carpet. He didn't know anything. He reminded me of Hillary Clinton. Remember the smartest woman in the world? I don't know. I can't remember. Only thing he did was he pleaded the fifth. But if he's so smart, and everybody else was wrong, and Rand Paul, this was a good opportunity for him to smash Rand Paul, Senator Paul, smash him to smithereens. But he didn't do that, did he? Why? And the left in the media is still protecting him today. You know, folks, people got hurt. People got sick. And people died. And this is what makes me mad about all these elected officials and people like Dr. Fauci, especially on the left. They never seem to get in trouble. In Washington, D.C., if you're to the left, you never get in trouble. That's why Republicans and voters get so upset with Republicans, because they never have the guts to do what they need to do. And they don't. But there's Dr. Fauci that we know people died. We know people have lost their business. People went bankrupt. The whole country was disarray. Kids didn't get to learn in schools. People had to make sacrifices to no end. People didn't get to see their loved ones at the end of their lives because of things Dr. Fauci did. Yet the man who called himself Little G, Little God, had a chance to explain it all. And I kept saying, why don't you explain it? Why are you pleading the fifth? But yet he pled the fifth over and over and over and over again. And he had an opportunity. He had an opportunity to show everybody how smart he was. So here's a couple questions. And I don't understand. This is another question. I don't understand Democrats. I don't understand what happened to Democrats in this country in the last 10 years or 20 years. You realize COVID killed Democrats and Republicans? COVID killed black and whites and males and females. Why is the Democrat Party so hell-bent on destroying this country? They don't even agree with us on trying to find out what happened with COVID, and they lost just as many people. Why is everything so political that we can't even find out a couple things? And here's one of them is, where did this come from? And everybody knows this started in a lab. Where did it come from? Why, don't y'all want to know, the Democrats? Don't y'all want to know where this came from? Don't y'all want to make sure this never happens again? You mean to tell me you lost your dad, your mom, or a kid, or aunt, whoever, and you don't want to know where it came from? Why? Because it's political? And that's why Joe Biden, this is the other big question, Joe Biden pardons Fauci from 2014 on. Why? Why did he go back to 2014? What was so unusual about going back to 2014? It's called gain-of-function research. They went back. If you think 2014 was picked out of thin air, you know, a mask to stop a virus was picked out of thin air. 6-foot distance was picked out of thin air. But 2014 wasn't. Because between 2014 and 2020, when this awful virus came in, we would know a lot more if we would investigate that. And the Democrats held the presidency for 4 years under the worst president besides Barack Obama, Joe Biden, and never lifted a finger to find out what happened. You would think with that going on, they would go jump up and down, hoop, spend all the money in the world so we don't have to go through that again. But they did nothing. They didn't lift a finger. They didn't help anybody. And they had as many people die that were Democrats as they did Republicans. And don't want to know what really happened and allow Biden to pardon a guy, go back to 2014. By the way, the president of the United States then was Barack Obama. Why? Why would we allow this? You say you love the country like Republicans do. Why are you allowing this? Dr. Fauci, folks, he's just like every leftist in Washington, D.C. They never go to jail. They never get in trouble. Hillary never got in trouble. James Comey never got in trouble. None of them ever get in trouble. No matter what they do, they never get in trouble. Why is that? How come they live under a certain set of laws that you and me never get to live under? Because something happens to me like that, I'm under the jailhouse. Dr. Fauci had an opportunity. He had an opportunity to tell us the truth. He was pardoned. You couldn't do anything to him. And he wouldn't even answer simple questions. By the way, how much money did he make on this? They always accuse Republicans. Oh, y'all make him. This guy made money. All the information is sitting there to prove that he made money. And if you say, well, he cared about people, how? Well, tell me, what did he do? Give us masks and 6-foot distance and shut schools down and shut businesses down? That's caring about people? They have doctors that I believe in this country forgot more than Fauci's going to ever know, because Fauci became a political doctor, and that's the worst kind. A doctor who cares about people, they're not political doctors. They're doctors who are doing their job under the oath they took that they're going to try to help and help people and save people. But Dr. Fauci decided to play politics because he couldn't stand Donald Trump. I don't know about y'all. I want to know how this thing originated. I know it was in a lab. Most people do. But why does Fauci, who played God, who told us everything to do, it's all documented now, why he was keeping a diary talking about something else, talking about how to get rich. Yet we're going to let him walk around, get away with it, because here comes the leftist, socialist, Marxist Biden, who says, no, we better protect him. What made him think? Let me back up. Joe Biden never thought. So I'm sorry. I messed up on that one. Who told Biden, hey, Joe, go all the way back to 2014. We don't want somebody to get in trouble because they helped us win an election with COVID. Somebody sits in and tells me that Dr. Fauci cares. Cares about what or who? He cares about himself. All right, folks, we're going to have to take a break. You can email me. If you want to email me and talk to me during the program, I will give you my email. It's moon, M-O-O-N, at moongriffon.com. That's G-R-I-F-F-O-N. Griffin with an O. Moon at moongriffon.com. It's a way to email me. You can email me during the program. I'll try to answer it. And we'll give out some numbers later. Jim, let's go ahead and take our first break. You're listening to The Vince Show, and my name is Moon Griffon from South Louisiana. We're coming right back at you.
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0: 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Partly sunny with isolated showers or thunderstorms, middle to upper 80s this afternoon, a light east breeze. There may be an isolated shower tonight, middle to upper 70s, lots of sun. Isolated showers or storms, 84 to 88 degrees tomorrow. I'm Precision Weather Meteorologist Russ Murley on WNZF.
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16: Hi, hello. I am Moon Griffon. I am sitting in for the legendary Vince and on the Vince Show and appreciate it. 844-484-3872 is the number. We'll take some calls a little later, maybe in an hour. 844-484-3872, sitting in for Vince today. It's an honor, it's a pleasure, and I appreciate Vince and all he does and his staff. Jim and Mike and them do a wonderful job. So real quick, because I wanted to mention it. So basically what happened is Rand Paul, Senator Paul and them have basically censored through the committee Fauci. So what they're doing is Hawley, Senator Hawley right now is drawing up the papers to send it straight to the DOJ. This is just a strategy that they came up with instead of making the whole Senate vote on it. There are some people that think this is going to be fine because they sent it directly to the Department of Justice. But they start talking about, is it legal to do what they're doing? And that's the part I can't answer. I don't know if they're doing what they're doing is legal or not, but that's something the courts would decide. It's amazing, though, when I talk about this. Where are the Democrats? Where are the Democrats on anything wholesome? Where are they on anything? They vote against everything that's wholesome. They vote against America. They vote against God, family, and country every time they do something. And that's why the socialist Democrats are making a move. Because the Democrats have no core beliefs anymore. None. If they can't agree with Republicans on trying to find out how COVID got started, I would put every penny, but they should have done this when Biden came in. I would put every penny I could to find out where this started, and whoever was responsible for it, we got to hold people responsible. And the Democrats don't want to hold their people responsible for anything. Dr. Fauci should be held responsible with other people on what happened here. But we pardon him. We pardon the man. And we go back 6 years to make dang sure we covered everything for everybody. Why wouldn't a Democrat, any Democrats out there, I'm just asking, did y'all lose any loved ones in COVID? Did any Democrat out there lose a loved one in COVID? And I would say the answer is, heck yeah. A lot of Democrats. Then why aren't you for not finding, why are we not all together on this and finding out where this came from? That's a great question. Where are the Democrats? They love America. You don't love your own people? All right, we got to take a break. You can email me, moon@moongraffon.com. Talk back at you in just a second.
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19: ABC News, I'm Brian Clark. Senate Majority Leader John Thune says reports of the military running low on key munitions are concerning. ABC contributor and former Deputy Assistant Secretary of Defense Mick Mulroy says
20: that is, of course, concern militarily from a security point of view, but it also somewhat restricts the president's decision making when it comes to escalating, not escalating, and how long this war will last. So this does have a direct strategic and tactical impact on our operations.
19: White House Press Secretary Caroline Leavitt said a Washington Post reported dust-up between President Trump and Defense Secretary Pete Hegseth over the stockpile, quote, never happened. A Senate committee voted to hold Dr. Anthony Fauci in contempt of Congress after he refused to answer their questions last week. And federal officials say jalapeno peppers linked to a salmonella outbreak have been traced to a grower in Mexico. The FDA says 93% of people they interviewed reported eating at a Mexican-style restaurant in a one-month period. This is ABC News.
0: This local news is a service of Flagler County's Toyota dealer, Beaver Toyota, in St. Augustine, conveniently located right off I-95 at exit 311.
21: If we don't evolve and improve our tax base, the services that we get as residents of Palm Coast will gradually deteriorate. We just will not have the income to keep things going.
22: Councilmember David Sullivan argued the proposal is about expanding the city's tax base. The council approved the first reading annexation ordinances that would bring thousands of acres into the city limits, but members stopped short of approving the larger westward expansion plan itself, delaying votes on the land use designation and master development plan. Councilmember Charles Gambaro said Palm Coast can no longer rely almost entirely on residential development.
23: We're in this situation because our tax base is over 90% residential.
22: The council is expected to take up the remaining westward expansion votes at its August 25th meeting, when members will decide whether the project moves forward. From the WNZF Newsroom, I'm Erica Fox.
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nurses and doctors and people that lost their jobs, people in the military, kicked out of the military. Somebody wrote that, what about Trump? Trump was the president. Yeah, he was. He was the president. Nobody's going to argue with that. That don't mean Trump was perfect either. But, you know, when COVID hit, and when it first started, we were at the mercy, and Trump was at the mercy, too, of listening to Dr. Fauci. He was. You know, you had to listen to other people. This is something. Donald Trump is not a doctor. President Trump's not a doctor. So the guy said, well, you're blaming Democrats. No. I'm telling you that, and this people like this miss the point when they email me. The point I was trying to make was why is the Democrats and people that vote Democrats don't care about where this thing started? I made it perfectly clear. I had a couple big questions. Where did it start? And if we know where it started, who funded it? And why do we have to give somebody a pardon back to 2014? They had a lot of responsibility to go around. But you see, the one thing that crushed us during COVID, I'll say it. Nobody else is going to say it. I'm going to say it. Obamacare, which should have never, ever, ever happened to this country, which is the worst thing. The only worst step is to go to Medicare for All. That's the only worst step than Obamacare is to go to Medicare for All. Why in the world, when we put every doctor just about under the hospital system, that everybody had to listen to the federal government for one reason? First of all, they were scared to death, didn't know what was going on. Everybody, not just Trump. And number two, decisions were being made that shouldn't have been made at the federal level. My health should be made between me and my doctor at the local level. I don't care if it's COVID, the Black Plague. Your doctor knows how to treat viruses. That's it. We missed the point. This guy wants to talk about where Trump was the president. So what? It's what was done and then what was not done after. These people just care. Some of these people that email, they only care about beating Trump. That's all they care about. They can care less about anything else. They don't even care that socialist Democrats, Marxists, and communists are invading their party to take it over to make the United States the laughing stock of the world when we become socialists and Marxists and communists. They don't care. They don't understand that. They just know one thing. Trump. It's gotten to be a crazy level. People lost their jobs. This thing was bad. I admit it was bad, but the way we handled it was just as bad. Somebody made another good point. Tired of seeing people say this thing was leaked. I don't think it was leaked. They purposely did something. That's why they had to pardon somebody. But listen, the Democrats who are so sick about Trump, the Democrats got another problem, which is going to be a country problem if they don't stop doing what they're doing. The Democrat Party, the Socialist Democrat Party, now we know that they are all into the big tent. They're all about becoming a socialist country. They want their party's a big tent. It doesn't matter what you stand for, they're going to put their arms around you. They're going to put your arms around you. Socialism, let me just be real blunt. Socialism, Marxism, communism, destroys families, it destroys communities, it destroys the work ethic, it destroys people working their butts off to be the best, the motivation to go be the best. It destroys communities, cities, states, and countries. Everywhere it's been tried. How do you think it's going to work here? It's not. It's not. It never has and it never will. Why is the Democrat Party turning to Adam Schiff, the nut out of California, and he is a nut. He said, we're a big tent. 34% of our party is Socialist Democrats. Nothing wrong with that. We're the big tent. I don't understand what happened to the Democrat Party. Now, before somebody gets excited like a couple of these emails, Republican. I'm not a Republican. I'm a no-party person. I think the Republicans do stupid stuff. The Democrats are sick, sadistic, and that helps Republicans win. Republicans need to do smart things.

0: They need to be who they say they are when they run. You know, but I can tell you this, they haven't sucked up to this new Democrat socialist plan that is supposed to make the country better by letting the government take over everything. You know, Donald Trump responded the other day, and it's going to be cut forward, Jim. Donald Trump responded about communism. And, Jim, if we can, we're going to do this, and I want to see if we can squeeze the Reagan thing after this one. When I come back, we'll go back to it. Donald Trump says communism is the greatest threat to our country, which, by the way, starts with socialist Democrats. And if you don't believe me, go read what Fidel Castro did to Cuba and what he started out as. Here's Donald Trump about communism being our greatest threat.
1: As communism is the greatest threat to our country in its history, including even World War I, World War II, Pearl Harbor, 9/11. I think it's the greatest threat. I could be the greatest communist in history. I tell everybody here, would you like a free house? We'll take one from your neighbor. Would you like free rent? We'll take it from whoever. We'll take your building away from the landlord that makes 2%, and we'll run the building ourselves. What they don't say, and what Republicans should say, is that at the end of a year, you'll have nothing but death, squalor, poverty. You'll have a life of hell. And that's what happens every single time. You look at Venezuela, where it was such a rich country 20 years ago, 22 years ago, and it happened, and we've really helped them. And we're going to help them. But, you know, they're lucky because they're sitting on massive oil reserves. But we are going to help the people that we want to help. But everyone, every time this has happened, and you do that, you go through squalor, and add the word again, filth, crime, death, destruction, embarrassment. You lose your home, you lose your apartment, and that's where the communists will take us 100%.
0: All right, so Donald Trump, 100% right. And the president's right, folks. If you, I give an example. Let's look at New York. New York's going to be a great opportunity and a great study before it's over. I just read a while ago, New York, with all the stuff they want to do, they're already $7 billion in debt, short of their budget, but they need $10 more billion to do what they want to do. And they can't get there. If the federal government don't keep sending checks to people, they can't get there. But it's a great example. Everybody thinks that this Mondani fella is going to go after the billionaires. They always start like that. And then they're going to figure out we don't have enough billionaires to tax. Then we're going to go after people worth hundreds of millions. Then they're going to find out we don't have enough of them. Then they're going to go after people worth $1 million. Then they're going to go after people worth $500,000. Then they're going to go after people that make $250,000 a year. That's what's going to happen. It always happens that way. You buy into a system that's a failure. I heard on a clip a while ago, they were booing Mondani. They were booing Mondani. And they're going to boo it. And he's going to get booed out of the world before it's over because of what he's doing to the city of New York. Folks, the Democrat Party is allowing this. And if the Democrat Party doesn't stop socialists and Marxists coming into their party and actually winning elections, they're going to put us all in a bind. This guy in Michigan, this crazy guy in Michigan, that's going to be the telltale test of where people in this country, what they believe in. Do they really think there's a better way to do it? Everybody's going to be watching that election. And if the people of Michigan vote for the Democrat up there, I'm talking about a real nut. Folks, they're going to tell everybody, they're going to send a message that me and you don't want to see. Jim, do I have enough time for the Reagan clip? Okay, here's the legendary Ronald Reagan.
2: We're at war with the most dangerous enemy that has ever faced mankind in his long climb from the swamp to the stars. And it's been said if we lose that war, and in so doing lose this way of freedom of ours, history will record with the greatest astonishment that those who had the most to lose did the least to prevent its happening. Well, I think it's time we ask ourselves if we still know the freedoms that were intended for us by the Founding Fathers. Not too long ago, two friends of mine were talking to a Cuban refugee, a businessman who had escaped from Castro. And in the midst of his story, one of my friends turned to the other and said, "We don't know how lucky we are." And the Cuban stopped and said, "How lucky you are. I had some place to escape to." And in that sentence, he told us the entire story. If we lose freedom here, there's no place to escape to. This is the last stand on earth.
0: Yes, folks, this is it. Where do we go? All the stuff that the Democrat Party is trying, every bit of it has already been tried. Every single bit of it. Now, Jim, I don't know if we have one more or we got to take a break. Okay, let's do cut five. Trump explains Democrats, Socialists of America platform. Here we go.
1: Just listen to the official platform of the deranged communists. And these are the people running, and they're trying to run as a big danger to our country, whose agenda is now being championed by the Democrat members of the United States Congress. They have officially endorsed defunding the police, defunding the United States military, abolishing and giving up prisons. They do not want prisons. Because nobody deserves to be in prison, even a person that's killed 10 people. Abolishing ICE, they don't want ICE. ICE are among our greatest patriots, remember that.
0: All right, so that's the president again. By the way, I'm laughing at some of these emails, falling out laughing. Hey, you're just doing the MAGA. I never got a MAGA script. Jim, you got the MAGA script? Did you not send me the MAGA script?
3: I did not.
0: You didn't send the MAGA script? But that, I'm looking, Jim. I got a lot of papers right here that I printed out myself and worked on my program because I produce my own program. Looking for that. Anybody got a MAGA script, please send it to me. I'd like to know the MAGA script. These people on the left just don't understand freedom. They don't understand when it's taken away, which is a shame. To lose what we have is absolutely outrageous. All right, Jim, I think that's it. We will take a break. A lot more to come. Don't go anywhere. I'm just cranked up. This is the Vince Show. My name is Moon Griffon, sitting in for Vince today. You can email me, Moon, at moongriffon.com. We'll take a break. Be right back.
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13: Hey, hello. Welcome back. My name is Moon Griffon. Don't touch your dial. I am sitting in for Mr. Vince, The Vince Show. He'll be back very soon. It's an honor to be here. I'm out of Louisiana. So you're saying, yeah, don't recognize that accent. It's Louisiana. Trust me. They all talk funny down here. Anyway, we'll be here for the next couple hours enjoying it. And appreciate my man Mike and, of course, Jim Birdie for taking care of us today. You can email me, moon at moongriffon.com. It's the best way to get in touch with me. If you want to call in, it's 844-484-3872. You know, some of these people, I kind of get a kick. I'm not a Republican. I'm just not a Republican. I get mad at them, too. You know, somebody said, what economy, this, that, and other thing. Y'all remember Joe Biden? He was president not too long ago. There was no economy. The running up of debt, which is a pet peeve of mine against both the parties and all politicians, is absolutely outrageous that we're $40 trillion in debt. This is what you can't tell the socialist Democrat. Maybe the $40 trillion debt may save us now. Because the socialist Democrats and the Democrat Party would run up $80 trillion and never bat an eye. I am getting a lot. You know what I'm laughing at about socialist Democrats and the new Democrat Party that we have? They're running around hollering about accountability. Affordability. Affordability. Now, I want to explain something. This is simple math, but you can't explain this to the left. If you keep spending money at the federal level, if you keep buying your own debt, and you keep printing money and buying your own debt, that causes inflation. Nothing else causes inflation like what I just told you. That's the culprit of why things are so high that we started running up since COVID. Yes, President Trump was the president. He's been the president last year and a half. But Joe Biden had 4 years, and we kept spending and spending and spending. When the legendary Barack Obama came in, we did away with budgets. We artificially held the interest rates down, and we did away with budgets. We'd never worried about budgets, so we don't worry about them anymore. Okay? That's what's going on. That's why price. I tell people, why do you think prices are high? Inflation. Okay, how does inflation? What happens? How do we get inflation? Prices are high. No, this is like, please, listen. Not expert on anything. Never claimed to be. We disrespect money. All the things that they want to do. We want Medicare for all. Costs money. Money we don't have anymore because we've ran up $40 trillion in debt. Medicare all. You know what Medicare all is going to do? And this is what you can't tell the Democrats and the Socialist Democrats. Medicare for all is going to put elderly people who depend on Medicare, because it's the way it's set up, it's going to put them in line with illegals. It's going to put them in line with young people. And you know what they're going to do? They're going to say, you know what? Barack Obama said it when all this Obamacare came along. What do you do if somebody has cancer and they're older? Well, just give them some morphine, make them feel good. That came out of Barack Obama's mouth. Because that's who he is. They're going to take old people and put them in the back of the line, where at least on Medicare, they're at the front of the line because it's for older people. So all this stuff with these politicians and the Democrats hollering, Medicare for all, is ludicrous. The only thing worse than a single-payer system in the world is Barack Obamacare. Folks, we don't have the money to do what they want to do. Mondani's going to fail because you don't have the money to do what he wants to do, because we spent all the money. And guess what? Republicans and Democrats alike have spent the money, because I have Republicans on my program, and nobody wants to answer the question, why in the world would you put your country in a bind like this? Where we've not even really been in war. Yeah, we fight with Iran right now, and run up this kind of debt, which causes everything to skyrocket, folks. This ain't that hard. All right, let's take one quick call. We don't have time. All right, well, Miss Patricia in D.C., sorry about that. I messed that up. All right, we're going to take a break. My good friend Jason Isaac joins us. And, folks, you don't want to miss him. American Energy, you don't want to miss this. We'll be right back.

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2: 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All About Price, North State Street, Bunnell. Partly sunny with isolated showers or thunderstorms, upper 80s this afternoon, a light east breeze. Isolated showers or storms, middle to upper 70s tonight. Lots of sun with isolated showers or thunderstorms, 84 to 88 degrees tomorrow. I'm Precision Weather Meteorologist Russ Murley on WNZF.
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3: From ABC News, I'm Brian Clark. Almost 6 months since the U.S. first attacked Iran, new concerns in Washington. One focuses on reports of a dwindling stockpile of air defense missiles. ABC's Louis Martinez covers the Pentagon.
4: We're talking about the THAAD missile system. We're talking about the Patriot missile system. A think tank earlier this month put out information that said that the Patriot missiles have been depleted by two-thirds and the THAADs by half. We have confirmed that reporting. We also know from U.S. officials that the number of TACM and PRISM missiles are, quote, extremely low.
3: The White House has pushed back on reports of shortages. Another concern focuses on how casualties are counted. The Pentagon said there was a technical error, and today Senate Democrats introducing legislation to end that practice. Democratic Senator Tammy Duckworth of Illinois said this affects pensions and benefits.
5: Well, it's about being first and foremost upfront and honest with the American people. Trump's illegal war is deeply unpopular, and he knows it.
3: The FDA has approved Moderna's mRNA flu vaccine for adults over 50.
6: The shot was found to be 27% more effective than the standard vaccine. The new approval comes after an intense flu season last year that saw some of the highest rates of doctor's visits, hospitalizations, and deaths from the virus.
3: That's ABC's Yuri Benajap. A Senate committee voted to hold Dr. Anthony Fauci in contempt of Congress for refusing to answer questions last week. Chair Rand Paul says he'll refer the matter directly to the Department of Justice. Meanwhile, Todd Blanche's bid to lead the department as attorney general still uncertain as some Republicans threaten to vote no.
7: Cassidy actually did speak yesterday, to which he said that he's worried that Trump is just basically going after his political enemies. And I'm sure behind closed doors, he wants assurances from Todd Blanche that that is not his intention, that he doesn't view himself as Trump's personal attorney.
3: You're listening to ABC News.
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3: Kellogg says it's going to remove artificial colors from all of its cereals by the end of the year. That's a year ahead of the schedule the company announced last August. Kellogg says it's identified fruit and vegetable-based juices that can give its cereals their appropriate colors. As the cyclosporiasis outbreak continues, ABC's Elizabeth Schulze says the parasitic stomach illness has been linked to Taylor Farms iceberg lettuce from Mexico.
10: Mexico's health ministry is now testing out fruits, vegetables, and water at hotels in the popular tourist hotspot that includes Cancun and Tulum for any signs of this parasite.
3: It looked cool, but a video of a SpaceX Falcon 9 rocket crashing into the moon was actually a fake.
11: The impact did occur. An 11-year-old rocket left over from a 2015 mission hit the lunar surface this week after being pushed there by solar activity and gravity. Elon Musk reposted what he said was a clip of that on his social media site X, and it was viewed over 5 million times. However, he followed up 40 minutes later by posting the video was AI-generated. That post was only viewed 600,000 times. The original video was made by a far-right media company, which also admitted, but not until later, that the post wasn't real. Sherry Preston, ABC News.
3: A South Florida man's behind bars after he was allegedly found asleep on a parked JetBlue plane. He was discovered by ground workers during routine work before the plane was used. He's facing several charges, including burglary. Brian Clark, ABC News.
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14: I'm proud to be a veteran in Flagler County. I know we're cared about. I know we're cared for.
13: Flagler County Commissioners unanimously proclaimed this Friday as Purple Heart Day and August as Purple Heart Month. Vietnam veteran and Purple Heart recipient Charlie Hanger is a former Army combat medic and accepted the proclamation on behalf of Purple Heart recipients and veterans across the community.
14: I'm just here to represent some of them who gave the most, some of those who gave some, but everybody gave what they had for our country.
13: The proclamation recognizes that Flagler County has been a Purple Heart community since 2018 and honors both those wounded in combat and those who made the ultimate sacrifice. Flagler County is home to 11,137 veterans, about one in every 12 county residents. Florida has the nation's second largest veteran population, with approximately 1.38 million veterans. From the WNZF Newsroom, I'm Peter Killeen.

0: rising from the heart of the swamp, a beacon of truth is casting its light. From sea to shining sea, The Show. Filling in for Vince, Moon Griffon.
1: Y'all, that is me. I am glad, and it's an honor to be on The Vince Show. Appreciate Vince and all the work he does, and great working with his staff, Mike and Jim and them. They just do an awesome job. You can email me, moon at moongraffon.com. I've got a bunch of emails coming. I didn't get a chance to read them. But I got a great guest, a guy that's been on my program. But more importantly, he's all over the country. He's on nationally. You've seen him on Fox, Fox Business, Fox News, CNN. You know, you've seen him write articles a lot. His name is Jason Isaac. He's the CEO of American Energy Institute. And Jason lives a high-carbon lifestyle. Don't you, Jason?
2: You know it, Moon, and you're right. I have been all over the country. I just knocked out my 50th state last week, meeting with policymakers in Honolulu. So great experience to get to go out to there and give them a little bit of hope about some things that they might be able to change to lower the cost for the consumers there in Hawaii.
1: Well, you're all about energy, and that's what your company does. Hey, a little bit about American Energy Institute real quick for people that have not heard about you.
2: Yeah, we're a free market trade organization that represents American energy producers, primarily oil, gas, coal, and nuclear, those companies that reject political agendas, things like ESG and DEI and decarbonization. We advocate for policies that reduce the cost of energy for the consumers because we know the benefit to mankind around the globe.
1: Well, you know, the Trump administration has done a pretty good job of getting rid of a lot of the Biden administration stuff dealing with the climate, which is nuts on top of anything else. But this ESG policies that Congress and the Biden and them have put on us, where are we with all these laws and rules they made up, which, by the way, you just said it, drives the cost of living for everybody up?
2: Yeah, it really does, and I think some good movement. We just submitted comment to the Securities and Exchange Commission last week. They're working to get rid of the Biden-era climate disclosure rule for publicly traded companies that was going to require them to report their greenhouse gas emissions. You know, those things that are necessary for life on Earth, but the climate cult wants you to believe are causing a catastrophic climate crisis that we're all living wonderfully well through. And it couldn't be further from the truth. The Trump administration has worked to rescind the endangerment finding, which was put in by deep state bureaucrats in the Obama administration, that says that those greenhouse gases are a danger to human health and the environment. And the truth couldn't be further from the truth. They're necessary for life on Earth. And so the Securities and Exchange Commission is looking to rescind those disclosure requirements on public companies, which would start out at a cost of about $8 billion. We know Wow. Those costs get picked up by consumers and more expensive goods. So we submitted comment earlier, I guess it was last week on August 3rd, to rescind, to basically support them in their efforts to rescind those. It'll probably be litigated, and hopefully our comments will be used in some of the judgment and ruling in favor of the Securities and Exchange Commission getting rid of those ESG requirements for publicly traded companies.
1: Yeah, I don't think people realize, Jason, that when the companies are being charged this money and these regulations and it drives the cost up, companies don't pay taxes. Companies pass that on to you and me. I don't think the average person understands when you're paying a price at the pump or paying for products and services, all that's got to be in the cost of doing business, or nobody would stay in business if you can't make a profit. They're taking this money out on the top side, which makes it very difficult.
2: You're absolutely right, Moon. Those companies just pass it on. It's the same thing with some of these climate nuisance lawsuits. You've got municipalities being represented by foreign-funded law firms here in the United States suing energy companies, claiming that they can know which weather events that those companies have caused, which is just laughable on and of itself. But they continue to sue these energy companies, and they're spending millions of dollars in the courtroom, fighting these efforts. And they have to do this. They've got to defend themselves. The climate cult, they win one case, and it's going to be catastrophic for the Americans. And yet there's over 30 lawsuits from different municipalities around the country that are having to be fought off. And those costs are getting passed on to consumers for higher costs of energy. I understand the president's frustrations. I think it's a little misplaced with some of the comments on price gouging. But you look at these energy companies, they're having to defend these climate nuisance lawsuits. And there's other ESG requirements that they've been forced on by their shareholders and so-called stakeholders, and those costs are getting passed to consumers.
1: Yeah, I think when you go in and you buy a product or service, you automatically look at the company and go, why are you charging me so much? But when you've got that kind of regulations, Jason, it's going to cause everything to go higher. It's just the way it is.
2: One of the reasons why we petitioned the Environmental Protection Agency to get rid of these low carbon fuel standards that states are implementing. Hawaii just passed a law 2 weeks ago. Washington State, Oregon have passed these low carbon fuel standards. New Mexico has. Well, according to the Congress, California is the only state that has the authority under the Clean Air Act to do it. It costs about 25 cents per gallon of fuel in these other states in California, when California is the only one that has the authority to do it. So we're trying to lower the cost of a gallon of gasoline by 25 cents in New Mexico, Washington, Oregon, Hawaii. Illinois is going to implement one by the end of the year, and they don't have the authority to do it. And then you look at the renewable fuel standards. That's adding 37 cents a gallon of fuel, Moon, all across it, every single state. This is a climate tax that people are paying that they say they don't want to pay, but it's been buried in some political organization and bureaucracy called the Renewable Fuel Standard, which is really just a handout for big ag so that they can grow more corn and process it into fuel, which is less efficient than gasoline and diesel. So it's making our fuel less efficient and driving up the cost. I think consumers, ratepayers, taxpayers need to understand this.
1: Yeah, you, by the way, Jason Isaac, my special guest, and of course, Jason, you're a founding CEO of American Energy Institution. You're all about energy. But look at all other things they did, Jason. Carbon capture. In Louisiana, we think this is job growth because of carbon capture. All those type things have caused everything to go higher and higher. The craziness on the planet. I mean, look at these other countries. They've implemented this stuff on the Green New Deal for a long time ago. And they are causing major problems in these countries. But over here, even some of our companies have implemented some of this stuff. What do we do about this? I know the president has tried to do away with some of this stuff, but it was no way to get rid of all of it because there was so much money that was attached to it.
2: Oh, and there is, and it's the consumers and taxpayers and ratepayers that get stuck paying for all that money. And it's primarily the major oil and gas companies that are behind this ESG and decarbonization agenda. They've been hearing the left scream for decades that we've got to reduce our CO2 in the atmosphere, which is absolutely absurd. It's a trace gas in the atmosphere. It's 0.04% of the atmosphere. That is, if you believe the readings of the monitor in Hawaii that I was looking at, you know, possibly visiting it. Well, you can't get to it because the roads have been destroyed and damaged by a volcano because the CO2 monitor sits on a volcano. I kid you not.
1: Come on.
2: They just scrap the day.
1: God have mercy.
2: It's on an active volcano. But they know which emissions are coming from the volcano and which ones are coming from man, and so they can scrap it. So if you believe that data, it's a trace gas in the atmosphere. It's necessary for life on Earth. But some of these big companies have said, well, fine, we'll capitulate to the left. They keep screaming and hollering about decarbonization, so we'll do it. We're going to do it, and then we're going to ask for subsidies from the federal government. We're going to ask for tax credits. We're going to want all these handouts, and it doesn't do anything to reduce the cost of energy. It makes it more expensive. It's counter to human flourishing. And when you increase the cost of energy, not only does it affect people here in America, but it affects 7 billion people on the planet that don't have access to affordable and reliable and abundant energy. But Europe is so far down the road. They have embraced, they have bent the knee to the ESG, this environmental, social, and governance agenda, which I call ESG, everyone's suffering guaranteed, because really what it's about. But they've embraced it. Europe is maybe gone because they've gone so far on this. You've got blackouts happening in Spain and other parts of the country, and it may be too late for them to reverse course. The deindustrialization that's happening in Europe is being catastrophic to those people, losing thousands of jobs, Mercedes shutting down operations in Germany, BMW's largest manufacturing facility is in the United States. It's not in Germany, wow. Where that company was founded. And BASF, a world-leading chemical manufacturing component company that makes fertilizers and things like that, shutting down operations in Germany because of expensive energy. They're moving them to China. And that's what this agenda is about. We expose the American Energy Institute and some of our friends at a group called State Armor, expose how China is funding these efforts because it's all to the benefit of China. They're not cutting their emissions. They don't care about human rights. They don't care about air quality, water quality. They care about industrializing their country with affordable power, primarily from coal. God bless them for doing so.
1: Yep.
2: And that they're funding the movement around the globe to drive an industry into China.
1: You know, I'm going to say this, and I've made this comment for a long time, Jason. I'm sure I told you as well. The two things that make America move, keep moving forward, okay, is, and I'm not going to use the word cheap, affordable energy and affordable food. If you got affordable energy, there's nothing we can't accomplish. And then you got affordable food your people can eat. Guess what? They can accomplish anything. All these policies are driving the cost of affordable energy and affordable food up. It's not the Iran war. Now, the Iran war made the prices jump up a little bit, but that's not why this is coming. It's coming from the regulation from the Biden administration, Obama, back in the day. And I feel like the president has tried to stop some of it, but we didn't go far enough.
2: No, we haven't. I mean, the Inflation Reduction Act, the so-called Inflation Reduction Act, where they just name things the opposite of what they really do in Congress when the Democrats are in control, there's so much money. And now you've got a federal judge ruling out that the gold bars that were thrown off the Titanic, I don't know if you remember the insider that let that slip on a hidden camera, talking about the Biden administration throwing gold bars off the Titanic to nonprofits that didn't have any money before, and all of a sudden were given billions of dollars on the way out the administration. A judge has just recently ruled that those tax dollars can flow to those organizations, even though they have no plan to distribute the money. I mean, you look at Stacey Abrams' group, a nonprofit she put together just before the end of the Biden administration, had received like $200 in contributions, and all of a sudden gets billions of dollars from taxpayers. I mean, that's a massive amount of money. And then no avenue, no vehicles whatsoever to put rooftop solar and help communities the least among us. And it's, she's stealing from these communities that are the least among us because it's their tax dollars, just like it's our tax dollars. And now a judge says that they can go ahead and throw those gold bars off the Titanic.
1: Wow.
2: I mean, it's just absolutely appalling. We've got to get an act of Congress to stop that immediately. That just shouldn't be that case. But, it's going to be hard to recover from that because the inflationary aspect of giving away all that money is catastrophic.
1: Well, if the Republicans and Democrats alike don't quit spending money, printing money, and borrowing money from ourselves, everything's going to continue to skyrocket, Jason. You've been a representative before in Texas. You know what I'm talking about. You can't keep spending. I don't know why some of these people are emailing me blaming Trump for everything. They're all guilty of overspending. They're all guilty of that. Anyway,
2: yep, Jason. Spot on. You're absolutely right.
1: Yep. Jason, I got to go. Thank you so much. God bless, brother.
2: Moon, thanks for having me on the Vince Show. Great to be
1: all
2: on.
1: Right.
2: Good to talk
1: all
2: to
1: right.
2: you.
1: God bless. All right. Thank you. Thank you. It is the Vince Show. Jason Isaac. Founder and CEO of American Energy Institute. We got to take a break. You're listening to The Vince Show. My name is Moon Griffon.
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0: 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Partly sunny with isolated showers or thunderstorms, middle to upper 80s this afternoon, a light east breeze. There may be an isolated shower tonight, middle to upper 70s, lots of sun. Isolated showers or storms, 84 to 88 degrees tomorrow. I'm Precision Weather Meteorologist Russ Murley on WNZF.
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1: Welcome back to The Vince Show. My name is Moon Griffon. You can email me, moon at moongriffon.com. Let's take a call. I'll answer some of these emails, too. Let's take a call. Let's go to Robert, Santa Clara, California. 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
2: Moon, my friend, like cap and trade, cap and invest, this is the Newsom mantra. He keeps going over and over again. We're doing it right out here. You know, it's going to happen if you like it or not. This guy's enforcing this hyperinflation on us. It's not, it's Newsom that's gouging us here. It's the net zero policies. It's these upfront operating fees for the Metcalf natural gas plant down in Morgan Hill, which provides our valley's power. We can't get cheap energy if you keep taxing these guys over these fees. If you keep taxing gas, quadruple down on that, you're going to have 200 plates sold at the same restaurant, and they're doing worse than ever. He's totally killed the restaurants. He's killed everybody's dollar value, and they do it in New York. Mondani, just get rid of net zero, and you don't have to do no government-run grocery stores. It's crazy.
1: Well, no, it's the problem is the federal government is out of control spending. And let me say it proud and loud, loud and proud. It's Republicans and Democrats when it comes to spending. You can't keep spending money. You can't keep trying to be everything to everybody. And now you're buying your own debt because nobody buys it. That's causing a problem. Did you put all the regulations and things they put on people? It's causing a problem. I'm going to talk about affordability in a minute because I know the left and everybody wants to run on affordability. It will never be affordable if we don't quit spending money at the federal level. It just can't. It won't happen.
2: Kill all energy taxes. 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Try from a clean slate. 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Government can't get too big and too fast. They want to nationalize everything. You can't nationalize everything, even if you get rid of the cap and trade. But these buffoons keep doing it.
1: All right. Appreciate the call. Well, we'll see. Somebody said the Republicans are in charge of everything. Yeah, they inherited it. But the spending, I'm saying it's both. I've always said that. I'm not even a Republican. I'm a no-party person. They both out of control when it comes to spending. That's anywhere from the Republicans, Democrats, anybody in charge. Look, you can call John Kennedy and Mike Johnson, Speaker of the House. I get them on my program quite often. And I talk about this all the time. When are we going to fix this? Because it has to be fixed. But the Democrats have to come along and play. By the way, what kind of inflation rate did we have under Joe Biden? What kind of debt rate did we have under Joe Biden? The left forgets that. And by the way, what you do now is going to affect tomorrow. Always has, always will. All right, we got to take a break. We'll be back on The Vince Show. My name is Moon Griffon.
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7: Palm Coast has been my home for over 40 years. 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I'm running for Palm Coast City Council District 2 to protect our community's future. 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
9: ABC News, I'm Brian Clark. The Pentagon has blamed a recent change in how it categorizes casualties related to the military operation in Iran as a technical error. But Democratic Senator Tammy Duckworth today is introducing legislation that she says will prevent this from happening. She says it's about being upfront and honest with facts that could have big impacts.
10: There is different statuses for how our service members are treated for their wounds and compensated if they are wounded or killed in a combat operation as opposed to a non-combat injury or death.
9: A Senate committee today voted to hold Dr. Anthony Fauci in contempt for his refusal to answer their questions last week. Committee Chair Rand Paul says he'll refer the vote to the Justice Department. The FDA voted to approve Moderna's first ever mRNA seasonal flu shot for people 50 and older. Data showed the vaccine was 27% more effective than the traditional flu shot. This is ABC News.
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12: From the WNZF Newsroom, I'm Liz Ryan.
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0: You have an opinion and a phone. Call 844-484-3872, 844-4-THE-USA, and let's hear what you have to say. The Vince Show.
1: Welcome back. It is The Vince Show. Our buddy Vince will be back. I know y'all miss him. Vince gets off like everybody else, so I'm glad for him. And I hope it's not an emergency situation. I hope it's a situation where he's actually on vacation. All right. That's what I wanted to make sure, Jim. I caught myself and I said, if Vince is out for another reason. And let me give you why I say that, Jim. And you didn't know this. Well, maybe you did. I might have told you. But a couple, 3 weeks. I got a special need dog.

0: maybe more. So when she started being sassy again, I said, hey, we got her back. It's good. And people that know anything about seizures, that takes a lot out of you. So that's why when I caught myself and you just said, hey, Vince had a problem, I didn't want to make sure I covered that, because people were asking me, why am I taking off so much? Which is not true, Jim. I don't take off a whole lot. Anyway, my name's Moon Griffon, Moon Griffon Show. You can hear in Louisiana, with syndicated in the state of Louisiana and beyond. We're a morning program, but you can check it out if you want to go check it out. You can email me, moon@moongriffon.com. Jim, I want to play something, because this is from my friends that have texted me talking about how high prices are and inflation's up and Trump this. And I think they forget the legendary liar, Joe Biden, who came into office with about, what, a 1.2 or 3% inflation rate when Trump left?
1: It was 1.4.
0: 1.4, and then he drove it up to 9%. See, the left forgets that. They blame Trump for that. This is what's funny about politics on both sides. They blame Trump for the high inflation rate. Trump had nothing to do with it. And then they're blaming Trump for everything now after we spend trillions and trillions of dollars on infrastructure packages and stuff like that. That didn't make anything better. So let me play this one clip, Jim. Maybe our friends who disagree with me will listen.
2: The cost of buying a home in the United States is double what it was when you look at your monthly costs from before the pandemic. Real income, when you account for inflation, is actually down since you took office. Economic growth last week, far short of expectations. Consumer confidence, maybe no surprise, is near a two-year low. With less than 6 months to go to Election Day, are you worried that you're running out of time to turn that around?
3: No president's had the run we've had in terms of creating jobs and bringing down inflation. It was 9% when I came to office. 9%. But look, people have a right to be concerned.
0: Yeah, so the dude will lie when it fits better, but the people are not being honest. Because what they want to do is they hate Trump. I'm getting some emails from you. By the way, you're welcome to email me. I don't mind. I'm even not trying to answer all of them if I can. The fact of the matter is, and you people that keep thinking, well, you blame the Democrats on everything. It's not what I did, because you don't understand what I did. But I'll explain it, because I'm a nice guy. Okay? When I was talking about the Democrats, I was talking about Fauci. I was talking about not standing up against him, not wanting to understand what went wrong with COVID, not caring where it came from, not spending the money to go. That's what I talked about for the first part of the program. When I talked about money and spending, the fact of the matter is, Republican and Democrats lost it a long time ago with any respect for money at all anymore. Both of them. I get really good Republicans on the program, Democrat every night, but Republicans, and I tell them, what about this? What about this money? What about this debt? Okay? I'll give you an example. Senator John Kennedy. Y'all know him. Everybody knows Senator Kennedy. I had Senator Kennedy on. I said, John, you got to explain something to me. I said, this national debt. This is going to be the devastating part of the United States that nobody's talking about. It's the problem why we got high prices. It's why it's driving everything up, because nobody's buying our debt, folks. You know what we're doing? We're printing and buying our own debt. The worst thing you could do. So I asked at the time, this might have been a year or so ago, I said, what are we going to do about it? He said, well, Moon, the economy would be fine. He said the economy will be fine as long as they keep buying our debt. Okay, my question was simple. What happens when they quit buying our debt? He said, we got a big problem. And my question then was, as a United States Senator, we got 100 of them. But you people in Balkanville, that's 2 per state. I said, what happens? He said, we're in trouble. I said, well, why would people in Congress, 435 House members and 100 United States Senators, men and women, Republican, Democrat, black, white, everything imaginable, how come y'all don't understand that? How come y'all going to put that on American people? And of course, and I know John a lot, John comes on my program all the time, Republicans blame Democrats and Democrats blame Republicans. That's what they always do.

0: who gets hurt? You and me. Who gets hurt? The average citizen. So when it comes to that kind of stuff, I believe it's both of them. But you got to look at what Democrats, and this is what y'all missing, the socialist Democrats, and I got some more quotes and stuff we're going to use as well. The socialist Democrats, the Democrats, socialists of America, the communists are in your party, and they have no plans to stop spending. Their plans is to spend way more than we're spending now. That is a fact. And so, well, how do you spend more when you can't afford what you got now? We have a spending problem in this country, and nobody wants to deal with it. Everybody thinks we get free money. Everybody thinks you can just take money and buy everybody's groceries and buy everybody a home and buy everybody this and that. You can't. It doesn't work that way. I'm telling y'all, raising the sales taxes 2 cents is not bad as the higher inflation that we saw under Joe Biden, and we're still seeing inflation, but inflation numbers have come down compared to what they were. And you got to remember, we had a Trump administration, a Biden administration, and then a Trump administration. And the first 4 years of Trump till COVID came was awesome. It was rolling. The economy was booming. Everything was going great. And then COVID came. And COVID, let's be blunt, COVID rocked all of our world. It did. You going to blame Trump on the inflation we having right now? Really? I like how people do that. Because what happens, whoever's the sitting president is going to get blamed. George Bush, I was never gigantic Bush fans. George W. Okay? He came in, and George W. said, we need to do something about all this Fannie Mae, Freddie Mac, all this housing stuff y'all putting together. This is going to end bad. Nobody did anything about it, and it ended bad, and it busted Republicans in the mouth. And Democrats never fixed the thing. Barack Obama came in, artificially lowered the interest rates, never to be raised again, and then said, we're not doing budgets anymore. And he ran up the most debt at the time, $8 or $9 trillion. He doubled the debt. Obama ran up more debt in his time than George Washington to George W. Bush. You go look at the numbers. It's there. When it comes to inflation and spending and the numbers, I blame Democrats and Republicans. I got one guy said, you never say nothing about Republicans. Really? It's a spending problem. If we don't quit spending money at the federal level, remember that say the dumbass from Louisiana that said on a Vince show, I remember when the dummy told us, if we don't quit spending, we're going to have a major problem like we've never seen. Remember I told y'all that. And I'm not wrong. I hope I'm proven wrong. But I won't be. Because I know what it costs to go buy groceries. I know what it costs to go buy a vehicle. I know what it costs to go live now. Insurance, everything's skyrocketing. And all we do is print money. So you Democrats that keep wanting to blame Trump because you got the Trump derangement syndrome, that's your problem, not mine. You know? What happened in 20 with COVID stopped what Trump had done, which was changing America. And I'm not even going to get into the social issues yet, but I will before the program's over. But Democrats have lost their damn minds. So if you want to fuss at me about Democrats wanting men to be women, men to go to boys' bathrooms, opening the border, letting anybody come across, health care for everybody, Medicare for everybody, socialism, Marxism, grocery stores spent by the government, all that's stupid. It's ludicrous. Science says you're a man or a woman. No, not in the Democrat world. I can go for 5 hours, 5 days, 5 years on the craziness that y'all brought to this country. Just what you did at the border with Biden and the left, letting these people in. I picked up the paper again today. Damn it, another one got raped. Another woman got raped by an illegal that came in during the Biden administration. You don't care about that, dude, because it wasn't you. It wasn't your family member that got raped. Or a fentanyl death from somebody coming across the border. Could we just open the border? You don't care about that person because it wasn't your family member. It wasn't your family member, so you left the border open. But you want to blame Trump. Trump is just unbelievable. But they don't want to take blame for anything. Inflation is a Louisiana. I'm sorry. a Republican-Democrat issue. It is. Let's just face the facts. And we're not going to stop it if we're going to keep spending money. And another social program is not going to save anybody. So we can talk about issues that Republican and Democrats are guilty on. But when it comes to opening the border, health care for all, Medicare for all, Obamacare, that was a failure. And just may as well admit it. All right, Jim, are we close? Okay, good. So I'm just telling you that when it comes to the money part, please, I've gotten three or four emails. You can blame them. But you better blame the Democrats, too, when it comes to the money part of it. The border, that was y'all. Y'all want to get rid of, y'all want to add four more to the Supreme Court. Y'all want to add two new states. Y'all want to control every powerful thing in the world. Chuckie Schumer said, hey, we put in 225 judges, federal judges under Obama. I mean, under Biden. And you know what it was? To stop Trump. Trump's one man. One man. By the way, if Biden was so good, why did the Democrats get mad and not rerunning for reelection? You gave us Kamala Harris. That was your best bet, Kamala Harris? And you didn't want to run Biden because Biden didn't know where he was. Where he is, may not ever know again. So, anyway, it's just, I look at this, it frustrates me because I want America to win. Okay? I want America to win. I don't care if you're black. I don't care if you're white. I don't care if you're male. I don't care if you're female. I do care if you're a legal citizen. I want you to win. I want your life to be good. But let me just say this, because I know I'm getting ready to have to close. If you think anybody in this country thinks that we're going to come up with a government that's going to prosper you, look in the mirror. Go home, look in the mirror, and say it over and over again. I am a fool. I'm a damn fool. Because let me tell you something. Government is not going to prosper you. Government doesn't know how to prosper with a few people that are around government that make money. But they will never prosper the masses, ever. The only way for you to prosper is for a country to be free where you can go be the best you can be. Period. If you think the government's going to prosper you, if you think the government's going to give you such a blessing, your life's going to be easy, I'm telling you, you got a mirror at home, go look in there and call yourself what you are. Flat out fool. The government does not prosper anybody. I'm telling you, the masses, the middle class, the poor. Because if government prospered, we would be the dumbest country in the world, and everybody else would be prospering, and we would be leaving our country to go where these prosperous countries are, where they're doing everything for themselves, like Cuba, and Venezuela, and Spain, and China, and Russia. But we're not, are we? They come in here. They come in here. All right, I know we got a break now. Let's take a break. You're listening to The Vince Show. I am Moon Griffon from Louisiana, and yes, I get excited because I love our country. I love the Lord, I love people, and I want us to prosper. But we're not going to prosper if government gets to play kingmaker. Let's take a break. We'll be back.
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14: It's a country worth fighting for. Thank you, Mr. Vince. The Vince Show. My name is Moon Griffon. I love what God put. Bayou equals brainless. Trump messed up the economy. Trump got us in a war. Trump's family made $4 billion. I mean, this dude must be on the internet. I love it. I don't mind when somebody calls me something. I think it's great. But the fact of the matter is, the Trump derangement syndrome is definitely out there. Let me play one other thing real quick because we don't have a lot of time before we get out of here. This is Stephen Miller. He lays out the consequences of communists infiltrating the Democrat Party. All you people sending me all the stuff from the Democrat Party, you the guys, except to the people that can run this country, not us. Here we go.
15: With communism, with leftism, you know, President Trump made very eloquent remarks at a press conference earlier this week talking about Democratic governance. Look what's happened to Los Angeles. Look what's happened to San Francisco. Look what's happened to New York City. When leftists get control and they ultimately turn socialist and then communist, there's a point of no return. You can't save your schools. You can't save your city. You can't save your community because they hoard power. They suppress dissent. They gain control over institutions. They gain control over taxpayer dollars. They gut the police departments. They drive out good people. We will never let that happen to America. We cannot be apathetic. We have to fight to save this country. We have to stand behind President Trump.
14: Yeah, I remember his words, fight, fight, fight, when they tried to kill him. Says Trump's the cancer on our country, so opening the borders didn't hurt our country at all. Didn't hurt us at all, right? Telling people that the climate is burning up and we got to spend all this money to save the planet, that didn't hurt this country at all. Running up debt, Republican, Democrat, that didn't hurt us at all, did it? Now we can't even tell the difference between a boy and a girl. What kind of science is that? This is all under the Democrat Party banner, folks. Socialist Democrats are the losers in the whole world, but they make you and me become losers. You heard him just say, name the country that's a socialist Democrat that's doing so well. And don't throw Sweden and Denmark. I'm falling out laughing. Name them. We want to know because this is what we're fighting. The Democrat Party's not fighting this. Folks, the Democrat Party is accepting this. That's why I'm mad at them. They are wrong. All right, we got to take a break. My name is Moon Griffon. The Vince Show coming back right at you.

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4: 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Partly sunny with isolated showers or thunderstorms, upper 80s this afternoon, a light east breeze. Isolated showers or storms, middle to upper 70s tonight. Lots of sun with isolated showers or thunderstorms, 84 to 88 degrees tomorrow. I'm Precision Weather Meteorologist Russ Murley on WNZF.
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6: From ABC News, I'm Brian Clark. The White House is disputing reports that the war in Iran has led to a shortage of air defense missiles in the national stockpile. Mick Mulroy, an ABC News contributor, is a former Deputy Assistant Secretary of Defense.
7: We should be concerned. If the reports are correct, we have some, like the THAAD, that are down 80%. And that is significant in that not just our forces rely on these for defensive purposes, but so do our allies and partners in the region.
6: The Pentagon said that a technical error led to a change in how it was classifying casualties in Iran. Senator Tammy Duckworth of Illinois, a combat veteran, is today introducing a bill to prohibit these kinds of changes, saying the facts are important.
8: There is different statuses for how our service members are treated for their wounds and compensated if they are wounded or killed in a combat operation as opposed to a non-combat injury or death.
6: This morning, a Senate committee voted to hold Dr. Anthony Fauci in contempt of Congress over his refusal to answer questions last week about COVID-19. Chair Rand Paul said he'll refer the vote directly to the Department of Justice. Another company's under fire after acknowledging that one of its AI agents broke past company guardrails and targeted a separate company, says ABC's Alex Stone.
9: This time it's Meta, and they say that one of their AI models hacked into another company. This was during cybersecurity testing, very similar to what we've heard from the other companies recently. So Meta says it was a misconfiguration, is how they put it, by an independent company that does cybersecurity evaluations for Meta. And they say they inadvertently gave Meta's models access to the internet during this test, that normally it is enclosed and they don't have that access.
6: Health officials in Michigan say consumers there can resume their regular lettuce eating habits because cyclosporiasis cases in the state are declining. Michigan saw the bulk of the nationwide uptick. You're listening to ABC News.
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6: Republican Senators Bill Cassidy and Lisa Murkowski said they're not sure if they'll vote to confirm Todd Blanche as the Attorney General. ABC's Catherine Falders has more on what happens if President Trump's pick cannot secure the support he needs.
11: If he doesn't have the support, which is hanging by a thread, Trump has signaled is that he will just keep him acting Attorney General. He can do that, so not really much will change there. I guess the only thing that would change is that Todd Blanche would actually still be also the Deputy Attorney General, so it wouldn't allow Blanche to then put in a deputy under him. But for all intents and purposes, Blanche will still remain at the Justice Department.
6: Federal officials are investigating whether Iran was involved in the dozens of municipal water systems that have been targeted by online hackers over the last few weeks across the country. And those investigations now have some assistance.
12: This is Jim Ryan. Fighting back against the foreign-based cyber intrusions is a group of volunteer hackers here at home known as DEFCON Franklin. A team of 27 white hats has fanned out across 7 states to offer advice to small water departments on how to bolster their defenses against attacks, even from around the world. In some cases, it's simply a matter of changing default passwords or adding multi-factor authentication. Jim Ryan, ABC News.
6: Kellogg says it's moving up the time frame to remove artificial colors from all of its cereals to the end of the year, 1 year ahead of schedule. Kellogg said it's identified fruit and vegetable-based juices that give cereals their colors. I'm Brian Clark, ABC News.
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17: If we don't evolve and improve our tax base, the services that we get as residents of Palm Coast will gradually deteriorate. We just will not have the income to keep things going.
18: Councilmember David Sullivan argued the proposal is about expanding the city's tax base. The council approved the first reading annexation ordinances that would bring thousands of acres into the city limits, but members stopped short of approving the larger westward expansion plan itself, delaying votes on the land use designation and master development plan. Councilmember Charles Gambaro said Palm Coast can no longer rely almost entirely on residential development.
19: We're in this situation because our tax base is over 90% residential.
18: The council is expected to take up the remaining westward expansion votes at its August 25th meeting, when members will decide whether the project moves forward. From the WNZF newsroom, I'm Erica Fox.

0: Rising from the heart of the swamp, a beacon of truth is casting its light. From sea to shining sea, The Vince Show. And for Vince, Moon Griffon.
1: Hi, hello, welcome back. My name is Moon Griffon, filling in for Vince, The Vince Show. Vince back soon. I know y'all looking forward to seeing him come back. Get used to a talk show host that's who you like to listen to, but we're honored to have the one day to do it. Appreciate Jim and Mike and them. And I tell you what, we take a few more phone calls this hour. If you want to be part of the program, it's 844-484-3872. 844-484-3872. I love getting these emails from Democrats. They call you names. This is great, man. This is like a lot of fun, Jim. I got a few of them. Call you names and idiots and all that. I go, wow, this is a blast. I love the fact that these people think that Joe Biden and Barack Obama and them did a great job for the country. I wonder why they didn't run Biden again. By the way, you know, when they look at the economy under COVID, the economy was roaring, rip-roaring, and then COVID brought it down. So Trump, whoever's in charge gets credit for it. That's just the way it is. Nobody deals with reality or how you got somewhere. Just like the $40 trillion worth of debt. If you ask a Democrat, they're going to say, Trump had ran up $40 trillion worth of debt. That's why everything's costed us so much money. That's not true. But that's what they're going to tell you. Obama came in when the housing market fell. And Bill Clinton and Republicans and Democrats alike, they caused a problem. But we always blame whoever's sitting at the top. We always have. That's just what we do. The Republicans at the top, I'm a Democrat. It's his fault. Democrat at the top, I'm a Republican. I blame them. But there have been some people, but I got some great emails. Thank y'all so much. But I get a few, and I like those. Because that's people telling me what they think and how they feel, and I love it. Nothing wrong with that. And if you want to call, like I said, 844-484-3872. But if you call, slow down so we can hear you and understand you. One of the things, and I got a lot of issues I still want to try to get in here today, is people want to know how have we get to this point? Well, people believe that socialism, Marxism, and basically which is communism, why do we have so many people that are starting to vote that way? That is starting to bleed. That is good. You take polls with young people. A big percentage of them think socialism would be better than capitalism. See, capitalism, you got to be capitalistic system, a Christian system. It's going to take people going out and doing all the work so they can be the best they can be. It's going to take people being free. That's what separated our country from everywhere else. Freedom. Freedom to go be the best you can be. Somebody wrote to me, the economy's horrible. I'm having the best year I've ever had in my life. By the grace of God, but it's been the best year I've ever had in my life. And I don't know why. I'm just out there working hard, praying and working. That's all I know to do. Because I'm free to go be the best I can be. That's what makes America different than these other countries. You can't be free to go be the best you can be in China. You can't do it in Iran. You can't do it in Russia. You can't do it anywhere else but here, like you can do it here. So people are asking, Moon, why do you think people are running to socialism? Because first of all, go back to World Cup, the soccer games. People came over here. They couldn't believe what they saw. How many of y'all, now look, I didn't watch soccer. I'm not a soccer person. But if you're a soccer person, that's okay. I love you. But don't love me because I'm not a soccer person, okay? Because I think soccer's a great sport. I just don't follow it. It's no big deal. What I did follow, though, is the comments made by people all over the world. And there were thousands of them on YouTube and Facebook and whatever you want to call. What were they saying? I can't believe America's this good. They came here expecting us to be everybody getting shot out there. People are mean as hell. Because that's what the media and the left wants people to believe, that America's not good. America's not wholesome. But America is good, and America is wholesome. And they had people crying and didn't want to go back. They were shocked when they came from Europe and said, you mean to tell me I get to stay in a hotel that has air conditioning? Wow. We take that for granted. Because over there, they're trying to save the environment, which is the dumbest thing I've ever heard of. The environment don't need saved. The planet doesn't need saved. So what do? They come over here and they go, wow, this United States of America is a pretty good place. How about just simple things like, man, I went into a place and I ordered me a drink and they said, I got free refills. They had people come over here. I said, it's funny, but it also it tells a story. How about the people coming over here? I'll never drink hot beer again. I'm drinking cold beer. Why? Because over there we can't put it on coal or tap because we're trying to save the planet. Which the planet doesn't need to be saved. And I'm going to get to the big point in a minute. But how many of them came over here? And they said, my God, look at the size portions of the steak I got. Or whatever they ate. They were so impressed with America. They left. Some of them didn't want to leave, I'm sure, but they left and went back to their hell holes, which is the same thing the socialist Democrats and the communists and the Democrat Party, they want to put us on the same plane that the rest of the country and the world's in, and we don't need to be like them. Let's stay free. If you are a person that wants security, okay, your best security is freedom to go be the best you can be. But if you want it, move to another country. Move to another country where you can get free health care. Move to another country where they give you free food and free housing. And they tell you how much money you got. You never prosper. You can't prosper unless you do it yourself. Look at the World Cup. Just look at it. All the people that came over here that saw the United States and for what it is and not for what they were told it was by the media and by people in other countries that down everything we do. You saw some happy people. They were cutting up, having a good time. They didn't realize they could be this free. And yet, we got a Democrat Party. I'm going to get some more emails from people. Forget the money. Y'all, the only thing they ever wrote me is about Trump and inflation and the money. That's it. Nobody talked about any of this other stuff because they can't. So, which is socialism and socialist Democrats, this candidate, Kairos, socialism delivered life, liberty, and the pursuit of happiness, nothing more than America. Where did it deliver that at? Anybody knows where it delivered that at? I'm just kind of curious. This is what we're talking about. So let me get to this. And Jim, I'll play some clips in a minute, but I want to... Some people are really not going to like this, but I'm going to say it. And I have no idea what our friend Vince is angle on this one is. Jim, you can correct me. Ronald Reagan said it years and years ago. He said it. We didn't listen to him. He said, you better get a hold of these universities. You better get a hold of these universities. Where do you think most of this stuff's coming from? Who is brainwashing people to make them think that socialism and Marxism and communism is better than capitalism? Dude, folks, you got to learn that kind of craziness. Somebody's teaching them. And it's coming out of universities. Look, I'm not saying every university, but a lot of the big universities have taught people this. They basically teaching people to hate America and to grab some other form of government, and there is no better form of government. We may not be perfect because we're not. We're going to make mistakes because we do. We're going to have problems because that's the world we live in. Who's teaching these kids this? Who's teaching these kids who become adults who believe this stuff? Universities. Every K through 12 in every university should be teaching how capitalistic society in a free society is where a person, male or female, has the best chance to go make it on their own and have the best chance to prosper and the best chance to do well and to get the things you want to enjoy in life. They need to be teaching this capitalism. We have the best system. And the flip side of that Every history class, civic class, every college, university ought to be teaching socialism, Marxism, and communism will get you killed, will never let you prosper. Ever. You ever notice the people that are pushing this in government? AOCs, Bernie Sanders, Obama, they already got their money. They got way more money than you and me going to make. And all of a sudden, they want to control people's lives by telling people, this is the way I'm going to make it better for you. Barack Obama is the one decided that we're going to take the program for money that people are going to borrow to go to college, and we're going to put it all on the federal government. $1 trillion-plus dollars in debt now. $1.5 trillion. People went to school. They didn't care how much it cost. Universities jacked the price up. The government's paying for it. Let the government pay for everything. Now we got debt coming out the wazoo on the student loans, and people can't pay back their loans. Debt is coming out of these universities. They'll be teaching it. They'll be showing examples from Cuba to Germany, everywhere, Vietnam. What happens when the government controls your life? You can't go pray and worship like you want to. You can't go pursue what you want to. You just brought down, you never brought up, and the government's going to help you. The government's going to give you everything you need. They can't provide everything you need. Forget everything you want. There's been no government in the world that prospered their people by giving them something, by giving them everything they need. It's never happened. So how can the Democrat Party accept the socialist Marxists, the socialist Democrats, which, by the way, Fidel Castro said first day, I'm not a communist, I'm a socialist, I'm a Democrat socialist, or whatever you call them, a Democrat socialist. And then 6 months later, he was a communist. He had the military. He had the power. This is what they do. Once they get the power, the people that help them get the power, they're going to turn on you. This has happened all over the world, folks. This didn't just happen overnight. This is what's been going on. America, we need to. America needs to stay great. But you go ahead and give it up to these all these new progressive Democrats. You're gonna see what you can get. Hey, Jim, real quick. I think we got time. We do. Can we play J.D. Vance? Oh, we can't play that one. Do you have enough time to play it? Okay, let's play J.D. Vance explains the base of the Democratic Party. Go.
2: A lot of young Americans were sold a whole promise at the elite universities in our country. And that promise is that they were going to be able to go to college, get a degree, and everything was going to work out fine for them. I think in reality, actually, a lot of universities sold these kids a bill of goods. They gave them a lot of debt. They did not give them useful skills or a useful credential. And a lot of these kids are very angry. But that really is, if you look at the data, Laura, the base of the Democratic Party today is downwardly mobile, hyper-progressive, well-educated people. People, I think, who were sold a bill of goods by universities have a lot of debt, but not a good job to show for it.
1: Yeah, that's what I was telling you. Look at the debt, because we got to take a break, but they went, Obama made it where they would finance it all, and the debt skyrocketed. All right, we got to take a break. You're listening to The Vince Show. My name is Moon Griffon. We'll come back. Your calls are welcome. We'll be right back.
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0: 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Partly sunny with isolated showers or thunderstorms, middle to upper 80s this afternoon, a light east breeze. There may be an isolated shower tonight, middle to upper 70s, lots of sun. Isolated showers or storms, 84 to 88 degrees tomorrow. I'm Precision Weather Meteorologist Russ Murley on WNZF.
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12: My name is Moon Griffon. I am on The Vince Show, sitting in. Vince back next Tuesday. So appreciate Vince giving us an opportunity. All right, a couple quick ones. Jim, Cut 9, Kevin Hassett on the impact of socialism.
13: And again, if you go back and look at the chapter I wrote with my team in the economic report of the president last time, which the president signed off on, if you look at what happens once socialism takes over, then things get bad really fast. And so Venezuela became socialist. Their energy production got cut down to almost zero. You know, the grocery stores, whatever somebody's socialist, they get empty. Countries that adopt socialism within a few years have skyrocketing death rates, both because of violence and because of starvation. And so the history of socialism is really a history that should be gone. And the fact that there are many, many people in the political party that think that they should support something, they don't know what they're supporting.
12: Nope, nope, nope, nope. And that's in the Democrat Party, and it's heavy. Here's one more. Malat Kairos says, socialism better than capitalism. Check this out.
14: I don't think there's anything more American than subscribing to an economic philosophy that, as the evidence shows, is the only one that's actually capable of delivering things like life, liberty, and the pursuit of happiness. I really can't think
15: socialism
14: of anything else.
15: Has proven to deliver on the values of the Declaration of Independence more than capitalism has.
14: Yeah.
12: This is the Democrat Party. This is the new America. My Lord, these people are sincere. They really believe this stuff. I mean, this is what we're fighting. But see, if the Democrat Party can't see it, that big nose of that Campbell getting under that tent, the whole body's already in there. They already have taken this new way of doing things, which is not a new way of doing things. Socialism, Marxism, communism doesn't belong in America. It's things we used to fight against. You know why we never had this kind of debt? Because we didn't try to pay for everything for everybody. You take capitalistic system and start putting parts of socialism in it, it's going to keep chopping at its knees till the tree falls. And that's where we are today. It started even before Obamacare, but Obamacare was devastating. Obamacare is one of the reasons you got $40 trillion worth of debt. All that was a money hog. And Barack Obama and them knew what was coming. They want a national health care deal. And Obamacare was deleted. All right, when we get back, your calls are welcome. We'll take a break. You're listening to The Vince Show. My name is Moon Griffon.

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4: 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This will be the most important election of the year. 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
5: ABC News, I'm Brian Clark. A Senate committee voted to hold Dr. Anthony Fauci in contempt of Congress for refusing to answer questions about the COVID-19 pandemic. The committee's chair, Rand Paul, says he'll refer the vote directly to the attorney general, sidestepping the usual precedent of a full Senate vote.
6: And really doesn't have to go before the Senate. There is some precedent for doing it that way, and it still may be done that way. But for now, we will hand carry this over to the attorney general.
5: There's new pressure on Republican Congressman Max Miller of Ohio. The state's other Republican senator, John Husted, said he believes dropping out would be in the best interest of Miller's family. Miller has been involved in a custody dispute with his ex-wife, the daughter of Ohio's Republican Senator Bernie Moreno. Health officials in Michigan say people in the state can resume their regular lettuce eating habits because cyclosporiasis cases are declining. Michigan saw the bulk of the nationwide uptick in the parasitic illness. This is ABC News.
7: This local news is a service of Flagler County's Toyota dealer, Beaver Toyota in St. Augustine, conveniently located right off I-95 at exit 311.
8: I am proud to be a veteran in Flagler County. I know we're cared about. I know we're cared for.
7: Flagler County Commissioners unanimously proclaimed this Friday as Purple Heart Day and August as Purple Heart Month. Vietnam veteran and Purple Heart recipient Charlie Hanger is a former Army combat medic and accepted the proclamation on behalf of Purple Heart recipients and veterans across the community.
8: I'm just here to represent some of them who gave the most, some of those who gave some, but everybody gave what they had for our country.
7: The proclamation recognizes that Flagler County has been a Purple Heart community since 2018 and honors both those wounded in combat and those who made the ultimate sacrifice. Flagler County is home to 11,137 veterans, about one in every 12 county residents. Florida has the nation's second largest veteran population, with approximately 1.38 million veterans. From the WNZF Newsroom, I'm Peter Colleen.
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17: It is The Vince Show. I'm Moon Griffon, humbled that I can sit in today for Vince. 844-484-3872. If you got a question or comment, you're more than welcome to join the program. Had a lot of people ask about the SAVE Act on the program today while I've been on the program. And I appreciate all you people emailing me at moon@moongriffon.com. Agree or disagree with the good-looking host. By the way, Jim, I just threw that in there. That's for you and Mike. Mike's humor on that good-looking host, because y'all actually know what I look like. But the SAVE Act, if you look at America and you look at polls, most people want identification when it comes to voting. It's just that simple. Once again, the Democrat Party doesn't want anything to do with being honest about elections when it comes to knowing who you are. Trump administration, Department of Justice is going after states and asking them to let them look at their voter rolls, and of course they don't want to do that either. I always say, you ever hear, well, if you have nothing to hide, what's the problem? The SAVE Act is, I think the percentage is in the 80s of people that think you ought to have an ID. You ought to be an American citizen when you vote. See, there's a lot of people that are good Democrats that vote Democrats. They think this is the old Democratic Party back of...

0: folks, listen to this. If we don't have honest elections, if we don't have the right people voting, and when I say right, I don't mean color, race, Democrat, Republican. I mean, if we don't let legal citizens vote only, we got a problem. And by the way, you know why they put in every state and the federal government has rules in voting? Because they don't want to, it's supposed to be because we don't want anybody to cheat. So you have to sign up. The worst thing we ever did was voter motor bills and sign up bills and all these people go register to vote. I said this a long time ago. A person ought to have to go to the register's office or whatever you call it in your state. That's what we call it here. And I ought to have to prove who I am to register to vote. That's it. That's how you ought to have to do it. Everybody should have to do that. Somebody say, well, what about people who ain't got a vehicle? How do they get to the grocery store? How do they get to, how do they go to work? Who takes them around? You know, you realize we got elections this fall. People had the whole year to go register to vote. But no, we do it easy. We make everything easy. Instead of making it like it ought to be, it ought to be your responsibility to go register to vote. But you ought to have an ID. You ought to have an ID when you go vote. All the SAVE Act is saying you got to have an ID. Okay? It cuts down all this mail-in craziness. And basically a couple of three things, and they're all simple. Democrats cannot come aboard with a simple way of voting and making sure you are a legal citizen when you vote. They got problems with that. They got problems telling boys you can't play in a girl's sports. They got problems not stopping the border, letting all these people come across the border. They have problems stopping the drugs. I mean, look at all the things they have problems with. The SAVE Act ought to be an American SAVE Act or the Save America Act, whatever it's called, because that's what it is. And yet we got a party that wants no part of it. I mean, it's just one little part of it. What's wrong with it? Let me ask y'all a question. Everybody, what's wrong with honesty? What's wrong with integrity? What's wrong with character? Shouldn't we have this again? I mean, the SAVE Act is probably the easiest thing Republican and Democrats can agree. Democrats want no part of it. Why? Let's let the Democrats write it, and let's see what it comes out as. Just let them write it. Let's see what they'll do. I bet they'll screw it up. I bet they'll screw it up. So, hey, picking on the Democrats again, man. And let me tell you, in Louisiana, I pick on Republicans way more than Democrats. Way more. It's not even close. Not even close. All right, let's do this. We're going to take a call, but I want to play a couple clips when we get back. Let's go. Washington, D.C., Patricia. Patricia, welcome to the Vince Show.
1: Oh, I'm so glad to talk to you. I heard you before on Dan Bongino. You're yes, wonderful.
0: Ma'am. Well, God bless
1: and
0: you. Thank you.
1: I wanted to bring up Dr. Fauci, during the hearings, he said that they took his diary. But the Washington Times said that Secretary Kennedy uncovered it. And 141 pages were located in 11 government servers where they had been sequestered and secreted. And thank heavens that he found them, and then Rand Paul is going after Dr. Fauci. Because if they could get him, that's why we have mail-in voting. And the Democrats don't want to lose that because that's helping them cheat.
0: Well, there's a reason they like universal mail-in ballots, and there's a reason they don't want to do IDs. Now, look, you can sit here and speculate all we want to, but I think you touched upon it. They want to have a way to get around something. But one Democrat, I want to say was out of Michigan, said if they pass the SAVE Act, Democrats will never win again. I thought that was telling. Why won't Democrats ever win again if we pass the SAVE Act? Nobody's explained that to me yet. Nobody.
1: So. Right. And if they could just uncover what Dr. Fauci did, Rand Paul, maybe they could get the rest of them. And so,

0: All righty. Well, look, thank you, ma'am. I got a roll. Thank you, ma'am. All right, Joe, let's do this. A couple things on a SAVE Act. Number two, President Trump says Republicans must pass the SAVE Act. Here we go.
1: I would say more than half of your states have serious election problems. That's why we want to have voter ID. That's why we want to have, let's say, I think citizenship is very important. You have to prove your citizenship. In order to vote, you have to show citizenship. I also think mail-in ballots, the concept of mail-in ballots, it's immediately corrupt. Jimmy Carter, the best thing he ever did, I didn't think he was a very good president, but he had a commission, and his commission came out to the conclusion you cannot have mail-in ballots. People will cheat, and we have to get rid of mail-in ballots.
0: Yeah, and by the way, if Carter did that, he was right, but there was a commission back in 2002, which I could be wrong, but I think wasn't George W. Bush the president then? Am I saying that right?
2: He was.
0: Okay, I thought so. Hey, Jim, great guess on my point. But, folks, this Save America Act is so simple, even Democrats ought to like it. If you want honest elections, all I want is honest elections. You know, our side's only fighting for honest elections. We're not fighting for anything else. Honest elections, votes counted the day of the election like they used to be. Let me go over this too, Jim. So in Louisiana, there's you know, Louisiana, we last in a lot of stuff. I'm not saying we're not. But when it comes to elections, I'm going to tell you, remember all the mail-in ballots, and they found, Jim, they found boxes over here and boxes over there. Some come in a week late, 2 weeks late. We got to count them all. Remember? Every vote's got to count. Let me tell you what we do here. We do have mail-in, some mail-in ballots. And here's what they do, Jim. 4:30, the day before the election. I don't care if it's state, federal, whatever. 4:30, the day before the election, of the election day. If your ballot is not at the clerk of court's office, registered voters, clerk of court, whatever, if it's not there, it won't be counted. It's not going to be counted, Jim. If you don't have it, then it's your fault. I mean, if I know I can get a mail-in ballot 2 months before and I don't get it there on time, that's not any system's fault. That's your fault. So 4:30, we got the election day that goes to 8 o'clock. On a Saturday or Tuesday, whenever the election is. And this is what they do, Jim. When the ballots close, when the boxes close, the first thing they count are early voting, because we have a week of early voting, and then we count the mail-in ballots. First thing they count. There's no ballots. Oh, we found a box over here. We found a box under the table. We found three boxes in the crowd. There's none of that here. None of it. It's over. The only thing we got left to count then is what comes through our machines. Now, you can question that all you want to, but that's just a fact. So we at least got that part right. Man, in California, how many days or weeks and all these people changed the election dates and the mail-in ballots? They were finding ballots everywhere. But I know Trump didn't get cheated. It was just sour grapes. I get it. If it's sour grapes and Trump didn't get cheated, that's fine. Why not do the Save America Act? Why don't we pass it? Democrats and Republicans, blacks and whites, agree with this. All right, one more, Jim, because we got John Thune tries to push blame on Democrats for not passing the Save America Act, but I'm going to question that in a minute, but I'm going to let you listen to Mr. Thune real quick, Senator Thune.
3: Well, I think the president, I've heard from him a couple times this morning on issues that he cares about. I wouldn't say I'm isolated, no. I mean, I've been very clear about the prospects for the Save America Act. And the only thing I've said all along is we have voted on the Save America Act 5 times. It was the pending business on the floor of the Senate for over 2 weeks. And I am willing to, in any way possible, get that across the finish line if there is a path to do it. But there are two realities and two facts you have to deal with. And the first is there are no Democrats who are going to vote for this. All 47 voted against the SAVE Act 5 times. So let's make this an issue in the campaign. How about we go out and turn our fire on Democrats and make it about them opposing the SAVE Act? So we're not getting any Democrats. The second thing is we are not getting rid of the legislative filibuster. The votes aren't there to do that. I've made it abundantly clear many, many times. And it seems to me some days that I'm the only one here who can count to 50. In this town, but we don't have the votes to get rid of the filibuster, and we aren't flipping 10 Democrats to vote for the Save America Act. So those two realities are there. Now, is there somewhere in here with budget reconciliation that we can do pieces of the Save America Act, or at least in a fiscal way deal with funding for some of those things? Maybe. And we'll see what the draft will bear on that. We're having conversations, as you know, right now about that proposition.
0: First of all, the filibuster was the way to go. Democrats are going to do anything they can to stack the courts, the Supreme Court. The filibuster, I mean, they could have done this. This is the other thing. They're talking about the SAVE Act. Here it is, August, what is it, the 6th, Jim, I think? I don't even know my the date of it, but anyway.
2: It is.
0: Okay, why didn't we do it last year? Well, we passed it. They voted on it time and time again. We already knew you were never going to get a Democrat vote to vote for something that's good. You're just not going to get a Democrat that's going to vote for something that's wholesome and good that the American people want. So all you had to do was, with the filibuster deal, if he would have done that last year, this would already be over. So Thune and him could throw this back on the Democrats, as people would write me saying, well, Republicans had this and had that. Democrats are going to do it. Let them get in charge. You let them get the presidency, the House, and the Senate. The Socialist Democrats are going to be loving what the Democrats are going to do to us, because they're going to do whatever it takes to get it done. Republicans never do. We never do what it takes to get it done. The Democrats are going to do whatever it takes to get it done, and they're not going to care. All right, we got to take our last break. If you want to be part of the program, 844-484-3872. My name is Moon Griffon. I'm sitting in for Vince. Vince back on Tuesday. We'll take a break. We'll be right back.
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10: All righty, folks. Last segment. My name is Moon Graffon. It's been a blast. Been a lot of fun. Appreciate Vince. Vince Show, his staff, Jim and Mike, and them to do a wonderful job. Couple things. Tallarico, this is the kind of candidates that they're running in the Senate for the Democrats. Here's says what he says about teaching the Bible stories to kids is immoral.
11: And then the last one is maybe the most insidious. It was a new state curriculum that would teach Christian Bible stories as historical fact, as the only truth to our youngest students. And I mean kindergarten, first graders. These are kids who aren't able to to think for themselves yet. They haven't formed their own worldviews. And to push propaganda, to push indoctrination on those youngest students is deeply immoral.
10: Now, this is a guy running in the heart of the South in Texas calling Bible stories being taught to kids as immoral. Tallarico. Here's another one. Tallarico says Jesus wants everybody to have government health care. Listen to this.
12: We can finish the work of President Obama and pass a public option so that every single American has access to the health care they deserve. Because health care is a human right. It is not a privilege. I just, since we are in church, and because I said BS earlier, if you read our scriptures, if you read the New Testament, what does Jesus spend most of his time doing? It's not, well, you already know, okay. It's not preaching, it's not teaching, it is healing. Healing the sick. And in Matthew 25, scripture says that's how we will be judged and how we will be saved. By healing the sick. By feeding the hungry. By welcoming the stranger. By visiting the prisoner.
10: Folks, this guy's sick and he's taking a Bible and flipping it. This is a sick puppy. How that guy's got 3% of the vote, I have no idea. I think he gets beat. But he uses things and says things that are so weird and out of the way, and he doesn't use things in the right moment. So the Bible never said go work, go atone, and work and make it. He didn't say that at all. The government's job is to feed people? Go anywhere in the world where the government's feeding people. I mean, really feeding people, you go find society probably not doing that well. Okay? Because when the government's feeding all these people in these other countries, they're not eating a whole lot. They're not. They're not eating at all. Man, God gave us this capitalistic society where you go feed yourself and feed your friends and feed your people. You talk about a warped dude, but that's the kind of people the Democrats are putting up to run in office. And if the American people want to vote for that, we're going to get everything we deserve, and you're not going to like it. It's just incredible to continue to watch. But that's what we have. That's what's out there. All right, Jim, I think I know I'm close. I do want to thank everybody. Once again, thank Vince. Continue to let the Vince show. We need the programs out there like that. We want to thank Jim Verde. You're going to hear from him on Monday. And Mike Seiko, thank y'all very much. And to his audience, God bless you. Hope to see you again one day soon.

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4: 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All About Price, North State Street, Bunnell. Partly sunny with isolated showers or thunderstorms, upper 80s this afternoon, a light east breeze. Isolated showers or storms, middle to upper 70s tonight. Lots of sun with isolated showers or thunderstorms, 84 to 88 degrees tomorrow. I'm Precision Weather Meteorologist Russ Murley on WNZF.
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6: From ABC News, I'm Brian Clark. Senator Mitch McConnell was last seen on Capitol Hill June 11th and says in a statement moments ago that he has been discharged from a rehabilitation center and has returned home. The former Republican leader was hospitalized in June. It wasn't until nearly a month later that his office said it was due to a fall that left him unconscious. McConnell says he'll continue physical therapy. Today on Capitol Hill, a Senate committee voted to hold Dr. Anthony Fauci in contempt for refusing to answer its questions about COVID-19. Chair Rand Paul says he'll refer the matter directly to the Attorney General.
7: And really doesn't have to go before the Senate. There is some precedent for doing it that way, and it still may be done that way. But for now, we will hand carry this over to the Attorney General.
6: Fauci's attorney called the vote a crude political stunt. There's new pressure on Republican Congressman Max Miller of Ohio to drop out of his reelection race. The state's other Republican senator, John Houston, said he believes it would be in the best interests of Miller's family. Miller has been involved in a contentious custody dispute with his ex-wife, who's the daughter of Senator Bernie Moreno of Ohio. The White House is disputing reports that the war in Iran has forced a shortage of air defense missiles. Press Secretary Caroline Leavitt pushed back on a report that President Trump got into a dispute with Defense Secretary Pete Hegseth over the shortage. Meanwhile, as talks continue about potentially reopening the Strait of Hormuz, so does the up and down impact on gas prices, says ABC's Elizabeth Schulze.
8: When you're filling up right now, compared to before the start of the war, a typical size SUV, 18 gallons, it's about $20 more on average every fill up. People are filling up once a week, if not more. This is still a higher cost. And it's, you know, to get to that point where we were before the war, $2.94 a gallon, it's still going to take some time and a lot more than a promise that the shipping is going to happen.
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6: The FDA has approved Moderna's first ever mRNA seasonal flu shot for people 50 years and older. Data showed it was 27% more effective than a traditional flu vaccine. Dr. Taryn Arula is ABC's chief medical correspondent.
0: The beauty of the mRNA vaccines are that they can be produced so quickly. So it's the speed. When you think about the traditional flu vaccines, it takes about 6 months to manufacture. They're grown in chicken, eggs, and cells. And that means that gives it time for the flu virus to mutate, to change. So by the time we actually get the vaccine, it may not be as effective, whereas the mRNA vaccines can be made in about 2 to 3 months.
6: The Marine Corps in San Diego is reporting the death of a recruit.
10: The recruit was assigned to the Marine Corps Recruit Depot San Diego. The Marine Corps saying the recruit was taking part in a routine physical fitness evaluation at Camp Pendleton when they had a medical emergency and then died on Wednesday at a medical center. The Marine Corps saying a medical evaluation is being done now to better understand why the recruit died. Alex Stone, ABC News, Los Angeles.
6: Germany's Leipzig airport has completely resumed its flight operations one day after an explosive-laden drone was found near a Ukrainian cargo plane. That airport is key for U.S. and NATO military equipment being shipped to Ukraine. The source of the drone is under investigation. I'm Brian Clark, ABC News.
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14: From the WNZF Newsroom, I'm Liz Ryan.

0: I will not support hacks, hacks in the Democratic Party who have led us to this Waterloo.
1: Well, as you well know, ICE has nothing to do with the southern border. That's Customs and Border Protection. And I think we need to abolish it and start from scratch.
2: Well, that's not much of a choice. If Mr. Carville doesn't want to be in my party, the party that I belong to, that PICA, that Al-Sayed belongs to, he can start his own party.
3: 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Welcome to the revolution.
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5: All right, thank you, Scott Shannon. Thanks to all of you for being with us. Write down our toll-free telephone number if you want to be a part of the program. It's 800-941-SEAN if you want to join us. So we've been making a very, very concerted effort to get DSA candidates on radio and TV. Last night, we accepted. Last night, we had our first candidate on, and it was from Philadelphia, Pennsylvania. It's actually, I think, it's the bluest district in the entire country. And Linda, that's where you grew up. What's his name? Chris Rabb, I think is his name.
6: I don't know if it's Rabb or Rob. I'm still looking it up. But yeah, he's from Philly.
5: All right, you look it up. You do your thing. You do your Philly thing. And later on this radio program, we will have on Oliver Larkin. He's a DSA candidate in Florida's 25th district. That would include Palm Beach County, Broward County, Miami-Dade County, parts of near Delray Beach and parts of Broward and, you know, northern and coastal segments reaching down towards Miami Beach. Not exactly DSA territory. I'm not sure what his odds are here. But, you know, like we had this guy on last night and I start asking him about his beliefs and about the printed stated beliefs of the Democratic Socialists of America. Well, they want to eliminate the Senate and the presidency in terms of you being able to choose presidents, the judiciary, amnesty for illegals, abolish borders, abolish ICE, defund the Department of War, end all deportations, eliminate cash bail. They want to establish a wealth tax, which is confiscation of income. Just as a side note, you know, right now, the bottom 50% of wage earners only pay about 2% of federal income taxes. It's not like we don't have full redistribution of wealth. And then pass their Green New Deal, abolish prisons, you know, defund and abolish police and public ownership of most corporations. Like the guy we had on last night, you know, Medicare for all, universal basic income. This is all the Green New Deal scam. This is cradle to grave, womb to the tomb. Federal job, guaranteed, you know, government job, guaranteed government housing, guaranteed government child care. They do so good in terms of indoctrinating our kids now. We'll just hand the kids over to the government when the minute they're born. Government-run grocery stores, a civil climate corps. Of course, they don't want any oil, gas, or coal. They want 100% transition to renewable energy. That means windmills. Good luck with that. How's that working out in Europe and other parts of the world? But including the entire Green New Deal, government guaranteed everything, replacing GDP with so-called genuine progress indicator, reparations, all part of their program. Why am I putting these people on? Because I think, you know, if they, and I am pressing them to answer the questions if they support the platform. And I'm pressing them on the very specific things that they themselves say that they stand for. And the guy last night, and I would assume the guy today, is going to be honest, and he's going to say, yeah, these are the beliefs that he holds. Now, why is this important? Nobody else I know is doing it, or frankly, has the ability to do it in the way that is going to get answers. But having done this now for many decades, I am going to demand that they answer the question that I ask. And I did that last night. Maybe we'll run parts of that later in the program today. Why is this important to you? That's the most important question. It's important to you so you know exactly what will happen if this group of radicals which has now taken over the entire Democratic establishment, the entire Democratic Party. They've taken it over. And if they get in power, this is what they will do. This is who they are. This is what they stand for. These are their stated beliefs. And it is what it is. And if you know that, I think then the urgency that I am trying to convey, we're, 89 days now till Election Day. The urgency that I'm trying to convey to anybody that will listen is this is the most important midterm in your lifetime. When Bernie Sanders is telling James Carville to take a hike and go start his own party, and the most successful endorsing individual in the Democratic Party this primary season has been Bernie Sanders and AOC, and not one Democrat, with the exception of John Fetterman, no elected Democrat, not one, is willing to stand up and speak out against these radicals that have taken over their party. Now, if you go back to 2019, they only had about 250, well, since, I'm sorry, I guess I'm saying it the wrong way. Since 2019, well, we have had a whopping 250 of these Democratic Socialists of America that have been elected to offices in some 40 states. When all is said and done and Francesca Hung wins in Wisconsin as the Democratic gubernatorial candidate, like Abdul El Sayed won the Senate primary in the state of Michigan. And then you have, you know, six gender Telefrico and God is non-binary and, you know, no problem with biological men and women's sports and a vegan campaign and, you know, no drilling in the energy state, the oil state of Texas. This is what you need to know and why the urgency should exist in everybody's heart, mind, and soul about the stakes in this election. They are talking about turning the country that we know and understand and believe in upside down and sideways. This is insanity. This is madness on so many different levels. And so, at its heart and soul, I want you to hear them. And some of you may say, Hannity, why are you putting these people? Because I want you to know that it's real. Because unfortunately, if you look at historical trends, what we know is classically, historically, in midterm elections, the turnout is low and that the party that is in power tends to lose seats. And if they get control of Congress, this is going to be their agenda on top of course, endless investigations, endless impeachment inquiries and impeachments, I'm sure, if they get the House and of the president. If we don't hold on to the Senate and Republicans have control, it won't just be dismissed. We'll have trial after trial after trial. They will never get a conviction, but they will drag this country through hell. And, you know, to think that the country, you know, I think of all the years and all the elections that I've covered, and we've covered a lot of radical people. And I thought the 4 years of Biden were disastrous. Wide open borders, the big lie that Joe's not a cognitive mess. The second big lie is that the borders are closed and the borders are secure. Okay, lo and behold, we know that's all one big fat lie. And they have no problem lying to us. What have we been focused on all week? More government lying to us. What is hard for me to wrap my head around is, you know, whatever happened to the concept of liberty and freedom and that rights coming from God and every human being endowed by their creator? Natural rights versus government rights, and that rights don't come from the government, except that, you know, they are there to protect the rights that God gave us. Not instill this perfect utopia. But, you know, government's track record is not good, and I'll try and get into it with this guy today, and that is, you know, their track record, how are government schools, especially in blue states, especially in blue cities, how are your government-run schools doing? They're a disaster. Again, we pay, I've said this many times, more per capita per student than any industrialized country in the world. Why do people think that if we give them control, like they are looking for, of every aspect of our lives and, universal government income, government jobs, and government guaranteed housing, and government child care, and government grocery stores, and, you know, government. Why do you have faith? What is their track record? Their schools are a disaster. We know the Social Security lockbox has been raided in spite of promises to the contrary. That means that it is headed towards insolvency. We know that government has failed on multiple fronts. I mean, how's law and order and safety and security and defund and dismantle and reimagine the police? How's that working out in cities like New York or Los Angeles or Chicago? Blue cities, blue states. You know, how has this idea of sanctuary status, you know, how has that worked out? Well, we allowed in the country under Biden, in spite of being promised it wasn't happening, over 12 million unvetted illegal immigrants. Yes, they are illegal. Got into this last night with the guy. He said, well, if you enter the country and you don't respect our laws, our borders, our sovereignty, then you are entering our country illegally. You broke the law. But they, again, they would prefer to abolish ICE, amnesty for illegals, abolish borders, abolish prisons and police. And how do you end all deportations? How do you support defunding the Department of War? We have geopolitical foes that want to destroy us. There's a lot of evil in this world. That's why I don't understand this whole idea. Abolish prisons. You know, no bail, eliminate cash bail, and defund the police. But they're saying it. So when people tell you they're believing something and they're running on that platform, then you've got to believe they mean it. So I'm trying to get as many of these DSA candidates on record as possible. Linda, you saw the guy from where you grew up in Pennsylvania last night on TV. I mean, he's saying the quiet part out loud.
6: Yeah, now, he's not hiding it, that's for sure.
5: Okay, I don't think most of them are hiding it. Now, what's going to happen is at some point the DSA is going to send out a memo, and this happened when Barack Obama was running for president. He was constantly mentioning my name repeatedly on the campaign trail. I kind of live rent-free in his head. I saw about a week ago Gavin Newsom, I live rent-free in his head, you know, tweeting something out to me, and then I just go in and I do my usual no-show governor. You know, he's a world traveler. He's, you know, a world-renowned author. As long as his books are bought in bulk by his supporters, which is just phony. Then, of course, he's a full-time podcaster, Trump stalker, halftime Hannity stalker. And I'm like, well, Gavin, you have the highest income taxes, sales taxes, gas taxes. And, you know, 18 months after the Pacific Palisades fires, people can't get building permits to build their homes. Why don't you help those people out? And of course, nothing but crickets and silence. He's traveling the world. He's doing his podcast. He's writing his book and attacking Trump and attacking me and doing everything but fixing the problem. It's 18 months later. And we still don't even know if they solved or resolved the issue of hydrants that had no water in them and reservoirs that were empty. It's kind of, you know, unfathomable. It's incomprehensible to me. So that's where we find ourselves. You know, this guy, Chris Rabb, mistakenly, by the way. So I found out from somebody that apparently the night of El Sayed, Tuesday night, he was on with Hassan Piker. Did you know that, Linda?
6: I did.
5: When he was
6: know
5: on
6: that.
5: With Hassan, you did or you didn't?
6: I did.
5: Chris Rabb.
6: Yes.
5: Yeah. And apparently Piker was talking about me because they were talking about his appearance that was upcoming last night on my TV show. And by the way, if we haven't put it out on social media, has it gotten any pickup? I don't read social media.
6: There's a lot of people talking, yes.
5: A lot of people talking about it. Anyway, so with all that said, we'll probably play some of that as this program unfolds. Then we look forward to having this other candidate from Florida on. And I want you to listen very closely because I don't think anybody else is going to do it. Oliver Larkin is this guy's name. And then if you agree with their beliefs, then go vote for them. If these beliefs don't scare you on some fundamental core level, then we're in trouble. Because if this doesn't motivate you to get out and vote in this midterm election year, I don't know if there's anything I can ever say that will. This is America as we know it, hanging in the balance. Now, that may sound a little severe, but it's true. 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
9: We got an accident on I-4 eastbound at US 92. It's over on the left shoulder. Traffic is a little bit slow through that area. Usual slowdowns along US 1 and US 92.
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0: Linda believes in eliminating the Senate, the presidency, and Congress picks judges. She wants wide open borders. She wants to abolish the border. She wants amnesty.
1: Who is this? You're not talking about me.
0: Not Linda. That's Linda. That's you. That's your voice. Abolishing ICE, defunding the Department of War, ending all the... You're for all this, right?
1: Oh my God.
0: No more cash bail, a wealth tax, Green New Deal, abolish prisons and police. You agree with all that, right?
1: Did someone slip you a tainted Jolly Rancher? What is going on in that studio? What is happening?
0: What is a tainted Jolly Rancher?
1: It's exactly what it sounds like, my friend. And I'm wondering, it must be something because you seem to have lost your mind.
2: If you go on Bill Maher's podcast, you'll find
1: out. Yes. Well done, Jason. Exactly right.
0: Oh, no. That's probably the reason I can't do this. I
1: love this idea. I think you should. You guys could sit outside, you know, pick a spot, sit outside. You do.
0: He's
1: his,
0: not going to change his anything for me. Trust me, he doesn't care.
1: You would change for him. He would change for you. I think it would be nice.
0: I'd have a drink with him. Drink with anybody. I even offered to buy Obama beer back in the day.
1: You could do drinks and cigars by the water.
0: Exactly.
1: Very romantic.
2: There'll be some kind of smoke in that room.
0: There'll be some kind of smoke. Cigar smoke. I can live with that. All right. Anyway. So we'll play last night's DSA candidate. We have another one coming on today, Oliver Larkin in Florida, the 25th District. We'll get to all of that, your reaction to it. Lee Zeldin, John Solomon, Greg Jarrett also coming up. We'll get to a lot of calls if you want to weigh in on this radicalized, or if you saw last night's show and you want to weigh in, maybe you give me a grade. 800-941-SHAWN, our toll-free telephone number. You want to be a part of the program as we continue.
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4: ABC News, I'm Brian Clark. Senator Mitch McConnell of Kentucky, not seen on Capitol Hill since June 11, says in a statement he's been discharged from a rehabilitation center. He had suffered a fall at his home in June and was briefly unconscious. ABC Stephen Portnoy has the latest from Washington.
5: The statement only says that he'll continue his recovery at home during the August work period, excuse me, the state work period, so the August recess, which will end sometime in mid-September. And the open question here in Washington is, will we see Mitch McConnell return to D.C., return to the Capitol for his final months of his seventh term?
4: The attorney for Dr. Anthony Fauci called today's Senate committee vote to hold Fauci in contempt a crude political stunt. The committee chair, Rand Paul, says he'll refer the vote on Fauci's refusal to answer questions last week to the Department of Justice. Oil prices remain elevated, still no deal to reopen the Strait of Hormuz, and tomorrow's July jobs report could show more financial impacts. This is ABC News.
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7: If we don't evolve and improve our tax base, the services that we get as residents of Palm Coast will gradually deteriorate. We just will not have the income to keep things going.
8: Councilmember David Sullivan argued the proposal is about expanding the city's tax base. The council approved the first reading annexation ordinances that would bring thousands of acres into the city limits, but members stopped short of approving the larger westward expansion plan itself, delaying votes on the land use designation and master development plan. Councilmember Charles Gambaro said Palm Coast can no longer rely almost entirely on residential development.
9: We're in this situation because our tax base is over 90% residential.
8: The council is expected to take up the remaining westward expansion votes at its August 25th meeting, when members will decide whether the project moves forward. From the WNZF newsroom, I'm Erica Fox.
10: 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Partly sunny with isolated showers or thunderstorms, middle to upper 80s this afternoon, a light east breeze. It may be an isolated shower tonight, middle to upper 70s, lots of sun. Isolated showers or storms, 84 to 88 degrees tomorrow. I'm Precision Weather Meteorologist Russ Murley on WNZF.
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0: You can't always believe what the other side claims. 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
1: I 25 till the top of the hour. 800-941-SEAN is our number if you want to be a part of the program. All right, it's sad. Headlines change and news cycles go at the speed of light, but the facts on the ground remain the same for the people of Israel. So many Israeli densely populated cities have been targeted, and the humanitarian need is so great, it's unfathomable. People that have lost their home, they've lost everything, and they need food and water and shelter and clothing and medications. You name it, they need it. That's where the IFCJ comes in, and still they're in a fight for their survival against people dedicated to wiping them off the map. Now, the people on the ground, and have been from day one, is the International Fellowship of Christians and Jews. They're on the ground providing all this life-saving aid, humanitarian assistance for struggling families. They're providing emergency medical clinics, mobile clinics to the elderly that can't get out and see a doctor. Anyway, if you want to help out our friends in need, please donate generously if you can. They have set up a website. It is prayifcj.org. That's prayifcj.org today. All right, we'll get

And if either that or, you know, the whole world would be held hostage. I don't think the president gets enough credit for that part. But Unleash Prosperity, Steve Moore, Americans now pay more in taxes than they do on food, clothing, and shelter, which fits into this narrative of all these Democratic Socialist candidates. In a post shared on X, Steve Moore cited a chart from the Committee to Unleash Prosperity estimating that Americans paid about $8.19 trillion in taxes in 2025. Now that's up from $7.39 trillion that they spent on food, clothing, and housing combined. What does that mean? That means Americans now, you are all paying more in taxes than you do for food and clothing and for shelter. Government has become so big, so bloated, that taxes cost more than life's basic necessities, he wrote. Every American taxpayer should be outraged. Now, a Pew Research survey published in April found that 60% of U.S. adults believe that they pay more in federal taxes than is fair, up from 56%. If you work for a living, which is most of you in this audience, if you work for a living, you need to understand, and I've said this for a long, long time, if you want to eliminate and greatly reduce the tax burden on the American people, stop withholding the taxes. They withhold your federal tax, your state tax, if your state has a tax. Mine does not. They withhold your FICA, Social Security money, et cetera, et cetera. They just take it right out of your check, and you don't even get to touch it. But if you got your full check, well, how much do you make? If you ask people, how much do you make, you know, weekly, biweekly? They'll give you a number. But they're not including the money that was taken out for taxes. It's like you don't see it. It doesn't exist. But if you got that full amount and you had to cut a check to your federal government, your state government, and pay your Social Security tax every single week or biweekly or every single month, you'd be pissed with every check that you wrote, because you'd see the actual amount that you pay. And, you know, for people that talk about, well, the rich don't pay their fair share. Sorry, the people that don't pay anything, the bottom 50% of wage earners, pay about 2% of federal income taxes. Top 10% pay nearly 60%. And you go up from there. So this notion, this idea, tax the rich and rich aren't paying their fair share, that just is not true. What they're saying, if you got, you know, $8.19 trillion in taxes that were paid in 2025, you know, which is more than what people spend on food, clothing, and housing combined. I mean, how much more can they possibly take? They're talking about, really, what they want to do, and they're not saying this part out loud. They are promising you, when they talk about, okay, the Green New Deal, guaranteed government jobs and basic income, government job guaranteed, universal housing is guaranteed, whether you have money or not. Child care is guaranteed. Government-run grocery stores guaranteed at a discount. Meanwhile, grocery stores have a profit margin of like 2 or 3%. You're going to transition and we're going to get rid of oil and gas. Renewable energies, in come the wind farms or whatever you call these things. This is insanity. The lifeblood of the world's economy is oil, coal, and liquefied natural gas. Period. End of sentence. Of which we are the number one producer in the entire world. And we have the vast resources that countries envy. We now have surpassed Venezuela and we've surpassed Saudi Arabia in terms of being the number one producer of oil and natural gas. You know, combined, it's unbelievable the amount of natural resources we have been blessed with in abundance. So all of this, and then you add reparations to it and everything, there won't be any money. What happens is, if you believe, as I do, that people are born with natural talent, just like you have a unique fingerprint, unique DNA, people have natural talent. With that natural talent comes abilities. Education, I've described this in the past, is from Latin. It means to bring forth from within. And that means that God put it there. And if you provide sunlight and you nurture some and you nurture a child properly at that point in time, then whatever talent they have will emerge. When that talent emerges,

0: then that child will then be able to use it to produce goods and services. That's why if our educational system wasn't all about indoctrination, but trying to find kids' talents, their natural talent, their natural ability, then, you know, and I always tell young people, find what you love and then find a way to make money at it. Then they would find that talent, find their passion, use that passion, and in a society that cherishes liberty and freedom, then they'd be able to use it to produce goods and services. You can't force people to use your services or the goods you produce. They have to want to buy them. Everybody wants to buy an iPhone, all right? Everybody wants to buy a computer. Everybody wants to buy a car, all right? But you get the idea, and then you find a way. Then you have a purpose in your life, which adds a whole nother dimension to the quality of your life. And I don't know, I mean, even going back to my days being a server and a dishwasher and a cook and a bartender and a busboy and all that stuff, you know, I was serving other people. I had a sense of personal satisfaction at the end of every shift. You know, when I was a contractor, I painted a room and I'd look back at the day's work because you kind of get immersed in that wall that you're working on, that space you're working on, and you could see your work at the end of a 10-hour day, whatever number of hours I was working, you have a sense of accomplishment and pride in what you do. I had the same thing when I hung wallpaper and laid tile and, you know, did framing and all the other work that I did. I just did. Interesting other developments here. We, you know, this is like the final nail in the coffin, I guess, with El Sayed, and people are like, wow, that the El Sayed has done one thing. Hassan Piker's buddy is, I think that this race has awakened people. Now, if you looked at the polls going into Tuesday in Michigan, if you looked at those polls were very, very clear that he was supposed to win by double digits. He didn't. It became a lot closer because I think people are slowly becoming aware of it. Now, I am arguing, I know that no money has been spent in Texas as of now in that Senate race against Talafrico. I think once his agenda, him and his own words, it goes viral among the people of Texas, usually this happens after Labor Day, I think people will reject it in astounding numbers in Texas. You know, but then, you know, this is now the official party of like the Michael Moores of the world. Michael Moore was on fake news CNN last night, apparently, or the night before, saying he's so disgusted by the same old flavor of Democratic politicians, he's willing to get on his knees and beg progressive candidates to come in and topple the party establishment.
1: Does it require a change in the establishment and in the way things are done to effectuate the changes you want to see?
2: If I could get on my knees and beg, it would be for exactly what you just said, because we are not going to win the other way. We lost that way when in 24. It's not going to happen if we allow this to happen. We are in charge of this, and we need to get busy right now. It's not about let me tell you, I've known Dr. El Sayed for many years. I worked on his campaign for governor in 2018. Boy, we would be so lucky if he were our senator representing us and standing up for the people who are dying every day over there. I will not support hacks in the Democratic Party who have led us to this Waterloo.
0: Now, when Bernie Sanders, who has been the most successful along with AOC, member of the Senate, in AOC's case, member of the House, in terms of helping to choose these DSA candidates, their endorsements have held more weight than any other Democrat. And when Bernie Sanders is out there telling somebody like James Carville, known James Carville for a long, long time, and he's kind of been going off the edge lately, but he says he's not going to be part of a party with Abdul El Sayed and Hassan Piker, doesn't want any part of it. Well, Bernie is so confident that they now have a stranglehold on the old Democratic Party. This is what he's telling James Carville. Go start your own party. That's what he's telling him. And it's pretty amazing. But that's how arrogant this movement has now gotten. You know, Democrats are in the hot seat for skipping a crucial hearing on radical groups hiding in the U.S. They don't care. I am telling you, this is a different world than we've ever lived in before. I say that these are uncharted waters. I am not wrong. Now, President Trump blasting Democratic Socialist candidates as they're full of Adam Schiff, and that's all fine and good. Democrats will try to make this election about Trump, but I'm telling you, it's about really the future of the country. It is way bigger than that. I got a kick out of Francesca Hong, you know, who once, you know, trashed Thanksgiving. And now, it's now my favorite holiday.
3: Favorite holiday is Thanksgiving. Because I love
4: it.
3: Yep. I don't want to cancel it. I actually love it. We bring, it's kind of in-laws and family members and their in-laws, and it's a big event. And, you know, I'm going to be real. I'm kind of a curmudgeon when it comes to holidays in general.
0: She originally said she doesn't like Thanksgiving. It's like Tallarico is now trying every election year conversion trick he can try. Even Jasmine Crockett. I was actually wrong in supporting Jasmine Crockett over Tallarico. I didn't know Tallarico was this nuts. Anyway, she doesn't sound like she's going to be placing any bets on Tallarico to win that Senate seat in Texas. And she doesn't buy the polls and says, I don't know. When asked if Tallarico can beat Texas Attorney General Ken Paxton, and she said, when I look at the money, if Republicans start spending it in Texas, then I'll be convinced. Republicans haven't spent money yet. By the way, big win. We were big fans of John James. He won the Republican nomination for Michigan governor. He would be a great governor. I hope people pay attention. Anyway, she remember Francesca, she wanted to cancel it. Oh, no, it's my favorite holiday. This is just going to be a fascinating election year. But I give this admonition. Some people are saying, well, this is exactly what we wanted, Hannity. I'm like, okay, it's exactly what we want on one level. It is the greatest choice election ever. But it will be meaningless if people are not aware of how bad and dangerous this threat is and what they stand for and what they will do. I saw Hassan Piker rejecting calls to unify Michigan Democrats. He rejected calls for El Sayed and supported to start mending bridges in the wake of the contentious primary. You are all unbelievably Islamic phobic pieces of bleep, he said. I said, okay, this is after Haley Stevens graciously endorsed the guy. Abdul Sayed tried to justify the recent terrorist attack on a Michigan Jewish preschool. Oh, he blamed the war in Gaza, Israel's war in Gaza. Well, did he forget what happened October 7th? You know, the equivalent of 40,000 Americans extrapolating out the population sizes. Anyway, he said that, the terrorist attack on this preschool reflected Israel's actions in the Middle East, arguing that it hurt people. What about the people hurt? That's like 40,000 dead Americans if you compare our population to Israel's. Nobody ever talks about that. 800-941-SHAWN if you want to be a part of the program. Listen, I want to remind you, born on America's darkest day, 9/11/01, the Tunnel to Towers Foundation, they have spent years now honoring American heroes. This is now the 25th anniversary year of 9/11/01, and that foundation continues their commitment to put those who put their lives on the line for others and reminding families all across the country that their service, their courage, their sacrifice will never be forgotten. 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
6: I'm Lisa Buckner. 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Traffic is slow northbound and southbound 95 through the area of US 1. We'll keep an eye on that. Traffic is a bit slow due to the rain. Heavy traffic along US 1 and US 92. 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
2: The Hannity Shootout is coming up today. You don't want to miss this. We're going to check in with Oliver Larkin, one of these DSA candidates. We'll also replay some of my debate last night on Hannity with DSA member Chris Rabb. We also have John Solomon and Greg Jarrett are going to join us. And also Lee Zeldin will check in. And a lot of your calls coming up. 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
4: 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Partly sunny with isolated showers or thunderstorms, upper 80s this afternoon, a light east breeze. Isolated showers or storms, middle to upper 70s tonight. Lots of sun with isolated showers or thunderstorms, 84 to 88 degrees tomorrow. I'm Precision Weather Meteorologist Russ Murney on WNZF.
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5: From ABC News, I'm Brian Clark. Senate Majority Leader John Thune asked for his reaction to the reports that the U.S. stockpile of its defensive missiles has dwindled because of the war in Iran.
6: Well, the reports are concerning, and obviously that's why we need to do more to make sure that our military has the funding it needs.
5: The White House denies any shortage, but ABC contributor Mick Mulroy, a former Deputy Assistant Secretary of Defense, said this could be exploited by Iran if diplomatic efforts falls through.
7: If we do escalate, then obviously Iran is going to counterattack, and that's when these munitions issues become more problematic.
5: Former Senate Majority Leader Mitch McConnell says in a statement he has been discharged from a rehabilitation center. ABC Stephen Portnoy has the latest from Washington.
8: What's important to point out here is that it's been nearly 2 months since his Senate colleagues last saw Mitch McConnell. He was hospitalized on June 14th for reasons that were not initially disclosed. About a month later, on July 12th, his office said that he was hospitalized because of a fall that left him briefly unconscious. He also said he had to deal with a mild case of pneumonia. Now we are being told that the 84-year-old senator has been released from rehab and will continue recovering at home.
5: A Senate committee voted to hold Dr. Anthony Fauci in contempt for refusing to answer questions about COVID-19 last week. Committee Chair Rand Paul said he would refer it directly to the Justice Department, but also acknowledged the vote could go first to the full Senate.
9: The next decision we have decided is we will forward it. It's the committee's verdict that he should be held in contempt and it will be sent. But no one said that we won't bring it before the Senate. We'll see what happens over time.
5: Financial markets lower at the close on Wall Street, and tomorrow the July jobs report's due out. Economists are expecting it to show a gain of approximately 83,000 jobs in July and unemployment holding steady at 4.2%. 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
5: A major German airport is reopened after a drone laden with explosives was found Wednesday near a Ukrainian cargo plane. ABC's Tom Sufi Burridge has more.
15: Leipzig Airport is a critical cargo hub in eastern Germany, used by the US and its NATO allies to move military equipment into Ukraine. American officials say the airport has already been the target of multiple suspected Russian sabotage operations, with at least 18 drone incidents disrupting air traffic there since January.
5: The trial of Massachusetts mother Lindsay Clancy continued. She's accused of killing her three children in 2023. Today there was testimony from her former father-in-law and a medical examiner. Clancy's attorneys argue that she was suffering from postpartum psychosis. ABC medical contributor Dr. Sarah Orrick says this can appear seemingly from thin air, but there are often disastrous consequences.
16: Someone can appear functional at one point and have a break, and that is psychotic, a break with reality, where they're having a bizarre thoughts, suicidal thoughts, homicidal thoughts. It sounds like Lindsay Clancy had voiced some of these at some point.
5: Clancy has pleaded not guilty. In New York City, patients and families of 52 people who got sick or died in last summer's Legionnaires outbreak in Harlem have filed four lawsuits against the city, saying a testing breakdown led to a failure to warn residents of the risk. I'm Brian Clark, ABC News.
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20: I'm proud to be a veteran in Flagler County. I know we're cared about. I know we're cared for.
19: Flagler County Commissioners unanimously proclaimed this Friday as Purple Heart Day and August as Purple Heart Month. Vietnam veteran and Purple Heart recipient Charlie Hanger is a former Army combat medic and accepted the proclamation on behalf of Purple Heart recipients and veterans across the community.
20: I'm just here to represent some of them who gave the most, some of those who gave some, but everybody gave what they had for our country.
19: The proclamation recognizes that Flagler County has been a Purple Heart community since 2018 and honors both those wounded in combat and those who made the ultimate sacrifice. Flagler County is home to 11,137 veterans, about one in every 12 county residents. Florida has the nation's second largest veteran population, with approximately 1.38 million veterans. From the WNZF Newsroom, I'm Peter Killeen.

0: I will not support hacks. Hacks in the Democratic Party who have led us to this Waterloo.
1: Well, as you well know, ICE has nothing to do with the southern border. That's Customs and Border Protection. And I think we need to abolish it and start from scratch.
2: Now, that's not much of a choice. 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
3: Freedom is back in style. Welcome to the revolution.
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5: All right, thanks, Scott Shine. In hour two, Sean Hannity Show, write down a toll-free telephone number if you want to be a part of the program. It's 800-941-SEAN if you want to be a part of the program. So we now have a massive declassification underway from the White House. Now, we've had Dan Bongino on the program. We've had Kash Patel on the program, John Solomon, Greg Jarrett. We've done a lot of analysis. We've talked about these burn bags that were discovered in a room that nobody even knew existed, kind of like a, I don't know, one of these safe rooms that people have in their houses, et cetera. And, you know, for example, Dan Bongino actually thinks that somebody left this information, purposely didn't burn information that they wanted to bury. But a lot of this information, these are government documents that are being declassified. And we're learning a lot. We had on John Solomon yesterday to talk about it. We have John joining us along with Greg Jarrett in just a second. Let me take you back in time. And this is Rod Rosenstein. I believe it was, 2018 in May, saying people in the Department of Justice that did wrong with FISA warrants will face consequences. Ironically, he signed one of the four FISA warrants. Remember, the bulk of that information came from what they were warned not to trust, the unverifiable, because it was all bunk and false, Hillary Clinton bought and paid for dirty Russian dossier. Here's what he said at the time.
6: The way we operate in the Department of Justice, if we're going to accuse somebody of wrongdoing, we have to have admissible evidence and credible witnesses. We need to prepare to prove our case in court. And we have to affix our signature to the charging document. That's something that not everybody appreciates. There's a lot of talk about FISA applications. And many people that I see talking about it seem not to recognize what a FISA application. A FISA application is actually a warrant, just like a search warrant. In order to get a FISA search warrant, you need an affidavit signed by a career federal law enforcement officer who swears that the information in the affidavit is true and correct to the best of his knowledge and belief. And that's the way we operate. And if it's wrong, sometimes it is, if you find out there's anything incorrect in there, that person is going to face consequences.
5: That person will face, well, he's one of the people that signed one of the four warrants. Comey himself signed three of them. Now, we had John Solomon on yesterday. Again, more declassified documents that after Comey was fired, that there was an effort. Now, I've got to take you back to November of 2016. Remember, career professional intelligence officials, they came up with a presidential daily briefing. In it, they had made the determination that there was no Russia collusion or interference in the 2016 election. Then a big meeting in the White House under Barack Obama, and that was December 8th, 2016. In that meeting, you had Clapper and Brennan and Biden and Obama, maybe others. And in that meeting, they didn't like the assessment of career professional intelligence people. So they made the decision then that they were going to not listen to it and do another assessment that fit their agenda, thus setting the stage for what became 3 years of Russia, Russia, Russia, Russia collusion. That was always false. Listen.
7: We're about to find out if the new president of our country is going to do what Russia wants. Once he's commander in chief of the U.S. military.
8: I think he's afraid of the president of Russia.
9: Why?
8: Well, I think one can speculate as to why, that the Russians may have something on him personally.
10: Do we have to wait till the hammer and sickle is on the American flag before we stand up to this guy?
11: If it turns out that Donald Trump stole the election, that he conspired with the Russians to undermine our democracy.
12: And I'm obsessed with how many fingers the hand of Russia had in Trump world.
13: Donald Trump is either an agent of Russia or he's a useful idiot.
5: And that was the media narrative just running, you know, they are just an extension of the deep state. Anyway, John Solomon, founder, investigative reporter, editor-in-chief, justthenews.com. Greg Jarrett, Fox News, legal analyst, New York Times, best-selling author. He wrote two books on the issue of Russia collusion. John, let's start with the news. I mean, like all of it, it gets confusing. And then there's a level of frustration that I and the audience have is because we did unpeel every layer of the onion. All the information and evidence was there. Nobody ever gets held accountable.
9: Yeah, listen, I think this is a very important moment because what's happening because of the president's creation of this task force is we're able to get the documents that have been denied us for 9 and 10 years now. You're now going on 10 years from the launch this month or last month. Was the 10-year anniversary of the launch of Crossfire Hurricane. For the first time, we're getting to the documents that the deep state, the bureaucrats, the politically motivated people in government who created a weaponized system didn't want us to see. That evidence becoming public creates a roadmap for prosecutors to go. You prosecutors can't prosecute things they don't know about. And I think what's really remarkable now is the evidence coming out. And then,
5: I got to stop you in this sense, and then Greg will weigh in. Hasn't the statute of limitations passed unless they build a massive grand conspiracy case?
9: Yeah, that's exactly what it, well, we no doubt most of the crimes are on the 5-year statutes expired years ago, when Joe Biden was president. But the opportunity now is to show that this was a wash, rinse, repeat cycle of violating President Trump's civil liberties, and then let a prosecutor see if they can convince a grand jury to do that or roll up shop. But the first thing that starts with is you have to get to the evidence that we didn't know existed. It's what happened in Watergate, happened in Whitewater. You know, remember when we did Whitewater years ago, some of the stuff was from the 80s in Arkansas, but we were able to get to it. And that ultimately led to a special prosecutor in prosecutions. Right now, we're in the evidence extrication moment, and we're getting things that we were long denied. It's worse than we thought. You know, all the things that Greg and I and you have wrote about and talked about, it's actually worse. We now know it's worse, and then the prosecutors will take that evidence, the Congress will take that evidence, and they'll decide whether they're going to hand out accountability or not. But this is a great moment. It's a moment of transparency, unlike any time in the last 10 years. We're getting things in real time that we were denied for 9 and 10 years.
5: What do you make of all of this, Greg? And, you know, the question I've been asked so often, and I know both of you have been asked it as well, and you've been incredible partners in really doing a lot of the legwork and exposing all of this, and I'm grateful to both of you. But for the people that say to all of us, you know, when is accountability coming? I don't know what your answer is, but I don't really have a good answer.
14: Well, I don't either. Let me first say, you know, congratulations and thanks to John Solomon's intrepid digging, who has uncovered, you know, how the FBI managed to bury and hide this secret investigation of Trump for almost a decade, codenamed Oxford Coma, misspelling the first word, probably to try to avoid computer searches on FOIA demands. So it started with Crossfire Hurricane, which was conjured up by Hillary Clinton and then adopted by Comey and his lackeys at the FBI to try to stop Trump from getting elected. When it failed, they doubled down and tried to use it to drive him from office. And when Comey was fired by Trump, legitimately so, then they launched this other secret Oxford investigation. It's amazing to me they managed to bury and hide it for almost a decade. Now, as to your question about potential charges, I would begin with conspiracy to commit an offense or defraud the U.S. The statute's 18 U.S.C. 371. But I think the more important statutes are 241 and 242, which is conspiracy against rights and deprivation of rights under color of law. That's exactly what these malevolent and corrupt people at the FBI and to some extent the DOJ were doing. Other possibilities would include false statements or perjury, obstruction of justice, mail or wire fraud. I think all of those things are being considered by the U.S. Attorney's Office in South Florida. Joe DeGeneva seems to be in charge of that probe. But I think, and John will tell you this, he has been getting not just pushback from Democrats, but I think from people in the United States Senate, as John was reporting, Tom Cotton, John Thune, and some others, to hand over some critical transcripts that would be useful to the grand jury in Florida. So, you know, it's an uphill climb, but it can be done.
5: All right, quick break. More with John Solomon, justthenews.com, and Greg Jarrett, Fox News legal analyst on the other side. Our toll-free number is 800-941-SHAWN if you want to be a part of the program. Listen, Treasury yields at the highest level in 20 years. One of the things, when I was first able to save money in my mid to late 20s, I was living paycheck to paycheck up till that point, trying to work my way in and out of college, running out of money, dropping out. Anyway, and, you know, it was never a bad time in my life. I'm kind of glad in retrospect that that part of my life happened. But somebody got a hold of me and said, well, you might want to take a percentage of your savings and put it in gold and silver. And I've done it ever since. 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And this is where Gold Co. comes in. I'm a customer of theirs. They're also a partner. They advertise on this show, and I think they're the best. I've had nothing but a great experience with them. 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It's a great deal. 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
17: 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Partly sunny with isolated showers or thunderstorms, middle to upper 80s this afternoon, a light east breeze. There may be an isolated shower tonight, middle to upper 70s, lots of sun. Isolated showers or storms, 84 to 88 degrees tomorrow. I'm Precision Weather Meteorologist Russ Murley on WNZF.
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19: Slowdowns continuing along 95 through LPGA Boulevard and along US 92. Police are still working an accident. This is I-4 eastbound near US 92. It's been pulled off the roadway. 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

0: right, we continue with Greg Jarrett, John Solomon. Now newly released declassified documents on top of everything we've reported for years on this program about this phony Russia collusion narrative. John, let's talk about, you know, we knew all of this ahead of time in many ways, but now we're learning more. We're learning new things. We're learning, you know, that there was a specific title given to an operation just days after James Comey, according to these declassified documents. And again, you could see him on your website, justthenews.com. You can go to whitehouse.gov and people can then make their own determination on this. And but these new documents show that immediately after Comey was fired, I believe it was May of 2017, that they start up again with another investigation. You know, was Russia involved with Donald Trump?
1: It is such an important moment now, because as we got this evidence piecemeal over the last decade, the most extreme things, the things that showed the potential for criminality or for abuse, were redacted or they were left off the chart. We knew that President Trump was being investigated for the last decade for possible obstruction. And then ultimately, Mueller cleared him and said, we're not going to charge him. What we didn't know was the predicate for that was the idea that he was working at the behest of Vladimir Putin to fire that. I mean, what we didn't know is the person who would have gotten that information and approved that investigation and then thrown it over the defense, his name was Rod Rosenstein. He's the man who knew why James Comey was really fired. He wrote the memo firing James Comey. He didn't write in his memo, President Trump ordered me to fire James Comey because Vladimir Putin asked him to do it. He wrote in his memo, James Comey should be fired because he broke Justice Department regulations in the way he handled the Hillary Clinton email case. So think about this. This is created that leads to the Mueller appointment that says Donald Trump fired James Comey, in our belief, because he was acting at Russia's behest. At the time that is issued, the time Mueller's appointed, we don't know this, but the FBI already knew there was no Russia collusion. All the evidence I put in the story yesterday, they knew that Comey was fired for cause, and they knew that there was never going to be evidence that Comey's firing was tied to anything having to do with Russia. It had everything to do with his performance. The IG would later conclude that. This stuff was the stuff that was kept secret. And for a prosecutor today who's trying to build a conspiracy case that people knew what they were doing was wrong. Multiple people were working together to create a fake investigation to potentially violate Donald Trump's civil liberties over a decade's time, right? Wash, rinse, repeat cycle. This is the sort of evidence that makes it possible to look at it as a conspiracy. It doesn't mean a grand jury will indict, but this level of insanity, accusing the sitting president of firing someone because Russia told him to do so without a shred of evidence, that's where you can really build a conspiracy case.
0: Well, it certainly sounds like one. And, you know, I mean, Kash Patel is such a good record at the FBI right now. I mean, he's shattering every record in terms of arrests of bad people that, you know, just wasn't being done under the previous FBI, and that in and of itself is frustrating. I would have hoped Director Wray, after Comey, would have, you know, cleaned up Greg Jarrett, what is and what should be the greatest law enforcement agency in the entire world, which it once was.
2: Yeah, but it was ruined by James Comey and, you know, the whole gang at the FBI. You know, they adopted Hillary's scheme to smear Trump with a fiction that he colluded Russia, knowing all the while that it was bogus and simply made up. That didn't stop them from using it as a pretext. And then when that wasn't going so well, now, according to John's excellent reporting, they undertake this other second counterintelligence probe to conjure up even more bogus evidence with the exact same theme. Oh, firing Comey is a Trump-Russia plot. They knew it wasn't. They knew it wasn't obstruction. And in point of fact, in both my books, I explain in great detail how it can't even come close to obstruction of justice. It was legally preposterous. And yet, they did it, which I think just underscores the malevolence and corruption that infected the FBI. And it didn't end. you know, with James Comey, when Christopher Wray took over, he was, you know, Comey light in a, you know, better Brooks Brothers suit and a little bit slipperier than Comey. But, you know, he had an obligation to disclose a lot of this information, and he didn't do it.
0: All right. I appreciate both of you. You know, you have been unbelievably, you know, unrelenting in getting the truth out to the American people. I hope they're able to follow through. I'm not sure. I kind of agree with Dan Bongino how the country, this great democratic republic, survives if all of this corruption took place and nobody gets held accountable myself. Thank you both.

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1: ABC News, I'm Brian Clark. The Supreme Court struck down President Trump's bid to end birthright citizenship, the constitutional provision that gives citizenship to anyone born in the United States. Today, the president said the administration is going to make adjustments, and Deputy Chief of Staff for Policy Stephen Miller in the Oval Office explained some planned changes.
2: To expand the definitions of people who are ineligible for birthright citizenship. That includes, for example, alien enemies of the United States, members of foreign terrorist organizations, and large categories of people who lobby and act on behalf of foreign governments.
1: The president reiterated that the U.S. has more than enough munitions amid reports that the war with Iran has depleted the U.S. stockpile of defensive missiles. Tomorrow, the July jobs report provides the latest snapshot on the labor market. Economists expecting it to show a gain of approximately 83,000 jobs in July, with unemployment steady at 4.2%. This is ABC News.
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4: 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Palm Coast Director of Communications, Brittany Kershaw.
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5: We test the water every single day, 365 days a year. We have three water treatment plants, and then we also have 100 testing sites, and they all are sent to an independent lab for verification that we meet all of the criteria that is set by the EPA and the Florida Department of Environmental Protection.
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6: Hi, this is David Ayers. Coming up on Free for All Friday, our firebrand Congressman Randy Fine will be in town and on the show. 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
7: I'm Dan Loney with Your Money Now. Wall Street ended its five-session rally with all three indexes lower today. The Dow was down 464 points, ending the session at 53,885. The Nasdaq lost 15 points. The S&P 500 was down 13. Meanwhile, oil prices were on the rise today. West Texas crude was up almost 3% at $77.20 a barrel. Apollo Global Management has said that it will buy UK budget airline EasyJet after private equity firm Castlelake said that it was pulling out from a potential purchase. Apollo is now expected to take the carrier private in a deal valued at around $7.7 billion. Fox Corporation says that it will not renegotiate with the NFL on its media rights until closer to 2030, which is when the league can opt out of its current agreement. The National Football League signed its most recent deal in 2021 worth $100 billion. That's Your Money Now.
8: I'm watching him, making sure we're okay. And if we're lucky, we get to see. If not, everything is by feel. You always have a buddy with you. You're never doing anything by yourself. You're never alone. I followed my dad's advice to always prove myself and do what I can in the Navy and make him proud, make everyone proud. So I try to do that with everything I do. Being a woman, it's sometimes more challenging because we have to wear the same amount of gear that a man does, and we have to do the same amount of pull-ups that a man does for the physical training and the test. It's a challenge, but you can do it. You just got to set your mind to it. Taught me how to be a leader, independent, confident.
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1: All right, 25 now till the top of the hour. Toll free, it is 800-941-SEAN if you want to be a part of the program. All right, you're so excited. You're about to open the doors to your new business, and it's a dream you've had maybe for decades. And then you realize you're going to need this insurance and this one and that one. Deal with this broker, that broker. It could be as confusing and confounding and frustrating as dealing with the healthcare system. That's why there is a transformation unfolding right before your eyes in the insurance industry. And this transformational change is being led by one company, and that's SuperSure.com. 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
1: All right, our good friend Lee Zeldin is with us, EPA administrator, and he's building one of the most impactful records, to be honest, under the EPA. I got to point out one.

0: know, pretty large amount of money for people. Also, the EPA has helped truckers and farmers. EPA's fix to the heavy duty rules and regulations that eliminate DFA deratements that standard rigs and tractors mid job, an estimated $12 billion in savings. That's $6,000 per truck on average. And, you know, while keeping nearly 90% of the reductions in place, they have many other historical things that they've done. Lee, you've done a great job. I know you're working hard. And you also helped Republicans save the U.S. House because you did so well in the last election in New York State that you were able to help carry across the finish line a number of marginal Republican congressmen that helped give the majority to Republicans there. I give you all the credit for that.
1: Well, Sean, it's great to be with you. And in that race in 2022, what a lot of people across the country saw, and you know well from your experience in New York, is that while New York City is just so heavily concentrated with Democrats, the rest of the state has a lot of purple and red districts. And we ended up with a House Republican delegation out of New York coming out of that election, which was the largest in a very long time. We had about four or five members who would have barely lost. Instead, they barely won. And you ended up with a balance of power for the last 2 years of Joe Biden's presidency. And that was a blue state of New York doing that to provide that balance. But also, as you know, too many people have permanently fled New York. They're not looking back. They're enjoying life in places like Florida and Texas and the Carolinas and Tennessee. They stuck it out as long as they could, but seeing New York leaders taking that state in the wrong direction, they said enough is enough. And they're taking their money and their pursuit of freedom and safety elsewhere, and very happy with life somewhere other than New York. So that's an unfortunate reality. But it's great to be on here to talk to you about our work at EPA, working with President Trump, getting stuff done at Trump speed. And being able to, you know, for the history books, we're punching over the finish line, more deregulation in 1 year than entire federal governments have done in the past across all agencies combined, across entire presidencies. That's how much of a mess we inherited. And at Trump speed, we've been fixing it.
0: Well, it's pretty amazing. What else do you think people need to know? Because, you know, I see the decline of Europe. I talk about it all the time. And I look at four basic factors that has resulted in this precipitous decline. I'm not sure if you can even save Europe at this point. But one is they have neglected national security, national defense, both as individual countries and collectively as NATO allies or so-called allies. Number two, they have adopted radical climate alarmism. Number three, radical socialism has also been adopted. Number four is they have, you know, unfettered illegal immigration with no demands of assimilation. That's where Sharia courts come in Great Britain. That's where and they have no-go zones in France and other countries in Europe. I don't know how they fix this, and we see what's happening in Spain right now.
1: Yeah, and then you have people here in our own country who look to places like that, and they come up with the bright idea of saying, oh, we should make the United States more like that. There are fortunately people who are in power, President Trump and J.D. Vance come to mind, of individuals who look at the European model and say, well, maybe our country, believing in American exceptionalism, should be the best version of itself and not seeking to emulate these disasters of models that we're witnessing over in Europe. But unfortunately, there are others in pursuit of power, and they have a very different view of what the future of this country should look like. You brought up the climate alarmism. I mean, we came in at an agency where the belief was that in order to protect the environment, that you'd have to suffocate out of existence entire sectors of our economy, especially our energy economy. And we're proving that you can choose both. And every single day we're on the job, I'm limiting my power. I'm limiting my power to the best reading of the law, limiting my power in a way that limits whoever follows me in this position afterwards. And my message to Congress and others who might not be happy with that is, if you have a problem with what I'm doing, then change the law. But no longer are we going to have agency heads getting creative, giving themselves power that Congress hasn't done inside of statute. So we can get the environmental wins. We can help grow the economy. We can be responsible stewards of tax dollars. We could be accountable to the people. We could be a

0: transparent to the public. And that is the type of model that should be coming out of an agency like EPA, as opposed to having bureaucrats who are very much like those in charge of Europe, who want to take that climate alarmism to a level where, you know, jobs end up getting cut. You have people who are paying more for their energy. They're losing consumer choice in what type of vehicle to own, and all of those costs and impacts and brownouts and blackouts that come with it. So, yeah, this is one of those key moments where hopefully common sense prevails.
1: Well, I appreciate all the work you're doing. I think, unfortunately, it's underreported because there's always so much other news. But I want to give you a lot of props, and you're a friend, and you're doing a great job. We appreciate you being on and updating us. Lee Zeldin, thank you, my friend.
0: Thanks, Sean.
1: Back to our phones we go. Let's say hi to Eduardo. He is in my free state of Florida. What's up, Eduardo? How are you?
2: Yeah, good afternoon, Sean. Thank you for taking my call. Yeah, I got a comment on Mr. Tellerico and that Michael Dukakis tank in the moment fake truck. What a joke. And I really hope Latinos are not going to fall for him, because he's Italian. He's going to think, well, I speak Spanish too. And, you know, I dig you guys and I see what you're going through with ICE. Pretty ridiculous. I hope they don't fall that, because then I watch the Spanish news and it's very, anti-Trump on both of the Spanish news. It's ridiculous. And we got to call them out.
1: Well, I get reports from friends of mine that are bilingual or speak Spanish, and they tell me all the time that you can't believe how things are reported on some of these channels. I did have a good idea about it. It is what it is. I mean, the media, one of the reasons I'm so grateful to have this radio show and my TV show and to have now this new podcast. By the way, we did drop an unbelievable podcast with Perez Hilton. You know, after what happened the other night, I can't believe it. I mean, he had actually reached out to people he felt he hurt. He found God. He, you know, his whole life changed. And so I'm not really sure what's going on. My prayers are with him, but, you know, he'd reached out to people he felt he hurt. He used to be very aggressive in terms of celebrity reporting, et cetera. But, you know, I'm only telling you that if it's not for talk radio, Fox News, and the podcasters that have common sense, there are some that are just off the wall. Be selective who you listen to. I'm telling you, you don't get the message. And it is, yeah, I'm grateful that we still have free speech. But when you go over their agenda in all of its, you know, all of their details, it is scary to me and to everybody. All right, quick break. Right back to our phones. Toll free. Our number is 800-941-SEAN as we continue.
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6: Heavy traffic along US 1 and US 92. Looking at I-4, a bit slow headed westbound, picking up volumes along State Road 100.
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0: Back to our busy phones, 800-941-SEAN, if you want to join us. Let's say hi to Eric. He's in the Commonwealth of Pennsylvania, the home of John Fetterman. What's up, Eric? How are you?
1: Hey, Sean. How are you?
0: I'm good. What's going on?
1: Oh, man. I used to listen to you when we both had dark hair. That's how long I've been listening to you.
0: Well, I appreciate it. Thank you.
1: Hey,
0: I can't do this job without you, and I don't thank this audience enough, so thank you.
1: Yep, you're welcome. You're doing a great job. Hey, I just wanted to let you know, what worries me is these young people who are signing on to this socialism and communism. They've never spoke to anyone who actually lived it. What they're doing is they're listening to what their professors are saying and what their friends are saying. My mother and my grandfather and uncle, they lived under communism, and everything I'm going to tell you is actually from their mouth. It's not secondhand knowledge or anything like that. When the communists, they're from Germany, and when the communists first came into East Germany and they took over these villages, we owned a farm and we owned an electric motor factory, and both very successful. Obviously during the war years, farming and that was important, but it was always successful. And the first thing they did, they took everybody's farm from them, and they no longer own that farm. And what happened, the farmers had to actually work on everyone else's farm, and the government, the communists, told them what to grow. Even if it didn't even grow there, they said, you need to grow this, and they said, it doesn't work. So that was the first big problem. And then they had a meeting with everybody, and they said, look, everything's going to be better. Everyone's going to be happy. Everyone's going to be fed. My grandmother would say she would go down to the store to buy food. And it wasn't like, how, Sean, like we'll go, hey, I'm going to go buy a couple steaks. I'm going to go buy this and that. We know what we're going to get. In her case, it was, let's just see what's there.
0: It is pretty remarkable what people don't know about communism. Maybe I'm too flippant in the way that I describe this, in as much as, okay, whatever form, name, manifestation, I kind of say the same thing in one way or the other. They make all these lofty promises that will never be fulfilled, as evidenced by, horrible government schools in our country, the Obamacare promises, the lockbox for Social Security, the borders closed, the borders secure when it's wide open. Joe is not a cognitive mess. I mean, we get lied to, COVID, we get lied to by our government all the time.
1: Yep.
0: And I guess, what's frustrating is once you give this power in the name of false security and promises that will never be fulfilled, you end up every time it's been tried with the same results, more poverty, broken promises, a loss of freedom, because you empowered this group of bureaucrats, and they're in this for power. They're not in this for you, but you've empowered them to confiscate the wealth of hardworking people and give it to you in the name of all of this security. I'll never have to worry about my kids' child care. I'll never have to worry. I'll have a government-guaranteed job, government-guaranteed health care, government-guaranteed retirement, government-guaranteed healthy food, it's on and on. They can't possibly do it. Their history is one of failure after failure after failure. Why would anyone trust them? Last word.
1: My grandmother said, and this is from a woman who lived under communism, she said, under communism, you do not live. You exist a miserable existence. That is the difference, because they ended up here in America. And my grandfather, he had the tallest flagpole with the biggest American flag in the neighborhood. And he would spout patriotism all the time, how great America is. And my grandmother said that. She goes, you don't live under communism. You exist a miserable existence.
0: It's all true. And I have met people, the Cuban-American community in Miami is one of the greatest communities you can learn from, because they escaped communism and Castro and the revolution and the property confiscation and the murder and the mayhem and the death and the poverty, all those false promises caused. You learn so much from people that lived it. Anyway, I appreciate you being with us. Appreciate your call, my friend. God bless you. Glad you are here and in freedom. I'd like freedom around the world, to be honest. Hannity, you like war? No, I don't like war. I prefer no war. Listen, health, wellness, fitness, nutrition, longevity, we're all thinking about it. But in truth, we're all kind of guessing our way when it comes to health. Isn't that true? Guessing what foods to eat, what supplements to take. 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Everybody has their unique DNA. 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
7: 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All About Price, North State Street, Bunnell. Partly sunny with isolated showers or thunderstorms, upper 80s this afternoon, a light east breeze. Isolated showers or storms, middle to upper 70s tonight. Lots of sun with isolated showers or thunderstorms, 84 to 88 degrees tomorrow. I'm Precision Weather Meteorologist Russ Murley on WNZF.
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9: From ABC News, I'm Brian Clark. After the Supreme Court rejected President Trump's effort to end birthright citizenship, his administration's taking a new approach to try to limit the scope of the Constitution's 14th Amendment, which grants citizenship to anyone born in the United States. President signed several executive orders today, and Deputy Chief of Staff Stephen Miller explained the purpose of one.
10: To expand the definitions of people who are ineligible for birthright citizenship. That includes, for example, alien enemies of the United States, members of foreign terrorist organizations, and large categories of people who lobby and act on behalf of foreign governments.
9: The president also said the U.S. has enough defensive missiles, refuting a report that the stockpiles dwindled amid the war in Iran. He put the blame for any issues on his predecessor.
11: Look, we gave tremendous amount to Ukraine, the Biden people did, and they were given free of charge, no charge, billions, hundreds of billions of dollars.
9: Senate Majority Leader John Thune said the reports were concerning.
12: Well, the reports are concerning, and obviously that's why we need to do more to make sure that our military has the funding it needs.
9: The former Senate Majority Leader Mitch McConnell says he's out of a rehab facility, but ABC's Jay O'Brien on Capitol Hill says there are plenty of outstanding questions about the 84-year-old's health.
13: He's now recovering at home in Kentucky. He says he'll continue to check in on Senate business. It all comes after, remember, that fall on June 14th. So now a month plus ago, over a month and a half ago, I should say, in which McConnell's office said he was knocked briefly unconscious and was rushed to the emergency room.
9: Investigators in Washington state say the man in custody and charged with starting last week's devastating fires in Spokane admitted to starting at least 25 fires between July 4th and August 11th. You're listening to ABC News.
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9: The Senate's Homeland Security and Governmental Affairs Committee voted to hold Dr. Anthony Fauci in contempt of Congress after he refused to answer the committee's questions last week. Chairman Rand Paul told reporters the vote would go right to the Attorney General, not the full Senate. ABC's Stephen Portnoy says that's the custom.
15: The practice has been for the full Senate to vote. And in the past 55 years, the U.S. Senate has only voted twice to hold someone in contempt. That's how rare it is on the Senate side of the Capitol. And the main reason for it, at least in the modern era, is the filibuster, because a contempt resolution can be filibustered by Democrats on the floor.
9: The FDA approved a new kind of flu vaccine for older people, the first made with an mRNA technology. Data showed Moderna's vaccines is 27% more effective than a traditional flu shot. It's intended for adults 50 and older. Meta is the latest company to say that one of its AI agents broke past its own guardrails and targeted another company. ABC's Alex Stone has more.
16: Meta says it was a misconfiguration, is how they put it, by an independent company that does cybersecurity evaluations for Meta. And they say they inadvertently gave Meta's models access to the Internet during this test. That normally it is enclosed and they don't have that access. That model was unable to get online and exploit a security flaw in another company, get in and manipulate some things.
9: I'm Brian Clark, ABC News.
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20: If we don't evolve and improve our tax base, the services that we get as residents of Palm Coast will gradually deteriorate. We just will not have the income to keep things going.
21: Councilmember David Sullivan argued the proposal is about expanding the city's tax base. The council approved the first reading annexation ordinances that would bring thousands of acres into the city limits, but members stopped short of approving the larger westward expansion plan itself, delaying votes on the land use designation and master development plan. Councilmember Charles Gambaro said Palm Coast can no longer rely almost entirely on residential development.
20: We're in this situation because our tax base is over 90% residential.
21: The council is expected to take up the remaining westward expansion votes at its August 25th meeting, when members will decide whether the project moves forward. From the WNZF Newsroom, I'm Erica Fox.

0: come along.
1: I will not support hacks. Hacks in the Democratic Party who have led us to this Waterloo.
2: Well, as you well know, ICE has nothing to do with the southern border. That's Customs and Border Protection. And I think we need to abolish it and start from scratch.
3: Well, that's not much of a choice. If Mr. Carville doesn't want to be in my party, the party that I belong to, that PICA, that Al-Sayed belongs to, he can start his own party.
4: Freedom is back in style. Welcome to the revolution.
0: Yeah, we're coming to your city. Gonna play our guitars and sing you a country song.
4: 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More behind-the-scenes information on breaking news and more bold, inspired solutions for America. Coming up next, our final news roundup and information overload hour.
5: All right, news roundup and information overload hour. Toll free, our number is 800-941-SEAN. If you want to be a part of the program, we have been spending a lot of time looking at what is now a more radicalized Democratic Party. I argue that the Democratic Socialists of America, they now have since 2019... they now have won over 500 elected offices at that point. Over 250. And they're going to have at least 40 plus new candidates on the ballot this year. Their stated printed agenda is very clear. Eliminate the Senate. Eliminate the presidency in terms of who chooses the president, the judiciary, amnesty for illegals, abolish borders, abolish ICE, defund the Department of War, end all deportations, eliminate cash bail, establish a wealth tax, cradle to grave, womb to tomb, Green New Deal, abolish prisons and police, public ownership of most corporations. Oliver Larkin is a DSA candidate. He's in Florida's 25th district. By the way, not far from where I live, it's Palm Beach County, areas like Delray Beach, which I know very well, Broward County, and Miami-Dade. He supports personally free tuition-free college, abolishing ICE, Medicare for all, ending U.S. aid to Israel. He was inspired to get involved in politics, according to everything I've read about him, by his icon, Bernie Sanders. Bernie, by the way, got to give him credit. He's had the most success in terms of endorsements of any Democrat, elected Democrat in the country this midterm. Larkin's Democratic primary challenge will be against Representative Jared Moskowitz, who is seeking a third term and is seen in this particular case. He's seen as a long shot. Oliver Larkin, sir, my fellow Floridian, what happened to you? How did you change? What went wrong in your life?
6: I would say what went wrong is what went wrong for the United States of America. I was coming of age at the height of the Great Recession. When George W. Bush had tanked the economy, we were stuck in a war with Iraq and Afghanistan that had sucked $2 trillion out of our economy. And I really believe in a country that delivers big, bold change. And I was inspired to become a Democrat when Barack Obama was running for president on universal health care, on nationwide high-speed rail and public transit. Of course, we didn't see the change, the hope and change that he promised. And that led me to Senator Bernie Sanders. In between two elections of our then Governor Rick Scott, who's denying terms like climate change. And when I saw Senator Sanders talking about the corruption of Citizens United and a for-profit healthcare system when the United States is the wealthiest nation on earth, not to guarantee healthcare is a right, I was inspired to get involved.
5: Well, let me ask you this about healthcare, because healthcare is a very interesting topic to me, because I was staunchly against Obamacare. And Barack Obama went all around the country to sell this. It got passed by reconciliation, as I'm sure you're aware. And the promise was keep your doctor, keep your plan, and the average family saves over $2,500 a year. Well, the results are in. Millions of Americans did lose their doctors. They did lose their plans. On average, Americans now pay about 300% more. And there's almost 40% of the country now that only has one Obamacare exchange option. Pretty much take it or leave it. Would you argue that Obamacare, as sold to us, was accurate and correct?
6: I don't think Obamacare has delivered the kind of healthcare coverage that we had hoped, and Florida is one of 10 states that never expanded Medicaid under the Affordable Care Act. And what this system does...
5: Well, by the way, I appreciate you saying that, and I'm going to tell you why it matters. Because as I look at your agenda and look at your positions, you know, you're putting a lot of faith, hope, and confidence in the government and your belief system. How would you rate... Now, Florida's ranked either number one or number two, which is pretty amazing considering New York City, with only less than 9 million people in their population, has a bigger budget than the entire state of Florida. But Florida schools rank number one or number two nationwide. But overall, New York, New Jersey, California, blue states, blue cities, because you're part of that party. Would you not agree with me that government schools are failing our children? We spend more per capita per child than any industrialized country, with the worst results. How are government schools? What grade would you give them in all these other states?
6: Well, in Florida, we have the lowest average starting teacher salary in the country. And we
5: didn't ask you that. What grade would you give government-run schools nationwide? We spend more per capita than any industrialized country, and we come in anywhere between 37th and 42nd in terms of reading and math proficiency. What would you give? What grade would you give government-run schools?
6: I don't think that we're doing enough to provide for our children, whether it's providing...
5: So the government's failed again.
6: Adequate average... Well, we're...
5: Just like Obamacare. They haven't done a good job with the money we've given them. All right, let me ask you another question. Remember Social Security?
6: Exactly.
5: That money that we paid into it was supposed to be put in a lockbox, right?
6: With Social Security, if we're going to talk about Social Security...
5: No. Were the American people promised by government that the money would be put in a lockbox? Yes or no?
6: I'm not quite certain what that refers to. I do know that we...
5: In other words, that they wouldn't touch it. That they wouldn't spend it. That it was going to be preserved for the money that they put in would be preserved. And I'll give you the answer. They raided the lockbox, so government failed there too. When Joe Biden told the country, along with Kamala Harris and Alejandro Mayorkas, that the border was closed and the border was secure, were they lying to the American people? Did government lie to us?
6: I'm not certain what was within their capacity to control with immigration. I mean, obviously, we saw the same.
5: What do you mean? Donald Trump became president. Now the border's completely closed. Nobody's crossing the border. So it was within their capacity. They chose to ignore it, and they lied to us.
6: We have both parties have failed to.
5: I don't want to talk about both parties. I'm asking you specifically. Did Joe Biden, Mayorkas, and Kamala Harris lie when they said the border's closed and the border secure, when over 12 million people that we know of came in from over 200 countries, among them known terrorists, murderers, rapists, child molesters? And then the Democratic Party, at the president's joint session speech when he got back into office, Democrats wouldn't stand for the family of Jocelyn Nungary, and her, this 12-year-old girl was murdered and raped. Or Rachel Morin, mother of five, or Lakin Riley was out jogging and nursing student. Do you think the Democratic Party should have stood for their families that were murdered by illegals in this country?
6: I think that there should be accountability for anyone that's broken the law. And I also
5: would if you were in Congress, would you have stood?
6: It's the right to asylum.
5: Would you have gone against your party and stood up and applauded these families and offered support?
6: Certainly, I'm going to pay my respects to any individual who or any.
5: So you would.
6: Awesome.
5: By the good for you. I hope that's true. All right. So here's the DSA's beliefs. You're part of the DSA. I want to know where you agree with the party you choose to align yourself with. They want to eliminate the Senate, allow Congress to choose the president and judges. Do you agree with that?
6: I would like to see the Electoral College abolished. I want to see Angie Nixon elected to the Senate. And
5: didn't ask you that. I asked if you support eliminating the Senate. Let's start there.
6: I think that as a long-term reform, we do need to make Congress more reflective of a representative democracy in the Senate.
5: So you want to eliminate the U.S. Senate. You support the DSA's written platform.
6: It's not going to be within my power to decide as one of 435.
5: What is your position if you get to vote on it?
6: I don't believe that it's going to come up for a vote. I do know that there's legislation.
5: It is their stated printed belief. Do you agree with it?
6: Well, I said on principle, I think that it is an undemocratic institution in Florida.
5: So the answer would be, I'm just asking. All right. That Congress now moving forward should choose the presidency and the judiciary. And would you support packing the Supreme Court?
6: I would support expanding the Supreme Court to 13 members, instituting term limits, and
5: thank you for answering. Should Congress choose the president and the judiciary, and in the case of the president, not the American people?
6: I think that under our current system, we should have the popular vote elect the president by the American people.
5: Okay, fair. You're against the Electoral College. Thanks for answering. I'm just trying to get your views. Do you believe in amnesty for all people that didn't respect our laws, borders, and sovereignty? Amnesty for illegals and to abolish all borders. Do you agree with their platform on that?
6: I do support amnesty, and Ronald Reagan granted amnesty when he was president to undocumented.
5: So you support amnesty for everybody that didn't respect our laws, and do you want to abolish borders and just leave our borders wide open?
6: I think that we need secure borders, and we need an orderly process so that we know who is coming and leaving our country through ports of entry. So I think that we need secure and safe borders, and I think right now with the militarization...
5: Okay, thank you for answering. I appreciate the answer. Do you want to abolish ICE?
6: I do, and I think we need to prosecute the individuals responsible.
5: Thank you for answering. I appreciate your answer. Do you want to defund the Department of War?
6: I do think that we need to radically cut our defense spending. The Pentagon has never been able to pass a budget.
5: Do you have a percentage? How much would you like to cut them by? What percentage?
6: At least 10%, and I think that we need to phase...
5: Well, 10% is not what your DSA fellow DSA comrades believe. So you're 10%. You're not 100% like they are.
6: I don't think we're going to be in a position to ever entirely defund the Department of Defense. I don't think...
5: But forget about being... If you had to vote on that issue, would you vote to defund it?
6: I would vote to radically reduce funding. We do need to still have a national defense...
5: All right. Moving on. Would you end all deportations?
6: Abuse.
5: Would you end all deportations?
6: I would certainly end deportations for people that have committed no other infraction but overstaying their visa. If there has been no, criminal history, and to be clear, overstaying a visa is a civil infraction, not a criminal infraction. So,
5: would you eliminate cash bail?
6: I do think that cash bail is a punitive measure that goes against our Constitution. And
5: would you abolish prisons, and would you defund and abolish police?
6: I think there's always going to be a role for law enforcement in this country. I do really dislike the current system where we have privatized for-profit prisons in this country, and we incarcerate in the United States about 25% of the total global population of prison inmates. So we're the highest.
5: So you would abolish a lot of prisons, but not all of them.
6: I certainly think, like Geo Group, the corporate headquarters of the private prison corporation that's located right down the street from me in Boca Raton, we shouldn't have Geo Group or CoreCivic. I do think that we need to really reform the Bureau of Prisons, and we need to end the crisis of recidivism. We have a prison system in this country that does not rehabilitate people. It really exacerbates their mental health issues. Their impoverished nature. Their prisons are very violent places in and of themselves. And, when people come out, they don't necessarily have the tools to support themselves. And so we see people.
5: Do you think that public ownership of corporations should be taken over by the government?
6: It depends on what industry. I would like to see the ones that are necessary for human survival, like education. I would like to see pre-public college at public universities. I would like to see the energy economy and the healthcare system brought under public.
5: Taken under the government's wing. Got it. Do you support a universal basic income for every American?
6: I think that's a novel idea, and I would like to explore how we can use that, whether it's through a...
5: So you're in favor of the idea. Do you like universal child care, guaranteed?
6: Yes, absolutely. It's so hard for people my age to be able to build.
5: All right, thank you. Do you support universal guaranteed housing?
6: I would like to see a housing guarantee. I do not want to live in a country where people are going unhoused in the wealthiest.
5: Do you support government grocery stores?
6: I think that as a price subsidy or as a competitor to the private market, so that people can afford, two-thirds of Americans are finding the cost of groceries unaffordable right now. And that's under Donald Trump's economy and Republican control in Congress.
5: Fair enough. Do you support a transition to 100% renewable, meaning no more oil, gas, or coal?
6: Yes, absolutely. Without question, we need to do that with great haste.
5: Okay. Do you support this premise, which is kind of Mamdani-like, part of the DSA, to each American based on their needs, from each American based on their ability? Do you support that?
6: I think that's a fine concept.
5: Do you know who initially came up with that concept? It wasn't Mamdani. To each according to his need, from each according to their ability. You know who said that first? You don't, do you?
6: Please inform me.
5: I will inform you. A guy by the name of Karl Marx.
6: I mean, I think, when America's been at our best, we've invested in programs like Social Security or the Fair Housing Act or Medicare or any Medicaid, any number of policies that, you know, the social safety net in the United States are some of the most popular policies, no matter people's partisan affiliation. I mean, plenty of Republicans have great regard for Social Security and for Medicare. They want to see it expanded. They want to see the wealthy pay their fair share in the Social Security tax, having their income at $184,000, or have Medicare cover vision, hearing, dental, mental health care, and reproductive health care. But these are programs.
5: I appreciate you coming on, and I appreciate you answering the questions. You sound like a nice guy, very misinformed, but, you know, we in this country have a right to disagree. Oliver Larkin, DSA candidate, Florida's 25th district. That's Palm Beach County, parts near Delray Beach and Broward and Miami-Dade. Anyway, Oliver, thank you. Appreciate your time, my friend. Thank you very much.
6: Take care.
5: Linda, would I be a good prosecutor or not? You can grade me on the other side of the break. How's that?
7: Sounds good to me.
5: Does that sound good, boss?
7: Sounds good, boss.
4: Immigration, jobs, health care. The news you care about is right here. 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
10: I'm Lisa Buckman. 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Slowdowns continue on I-4 headed westbound. We have an accident over on the shoulder at DeBerry Avenue causing some problems. Heavy traffic along US 1 picking up volumes on Moody Boulevard. This traffic update brought to you by Shantro and Shantro, your local auto accident experts, with offices at the Flagler Executive Airport and Daytona Beach.
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2: ABC News, I'm Brian Clark. President Trump dismissed reports that there is a shortage of defensive missiles in the U.S. stockpile as a result of the war in Iran.
3: And we have an unlimited supply, and so we're in great shape. But with that being said, we always want more. We have to have more. We have other things maybe come up.
2: The president also signed executive orders that target birthright citizenship after the Supreme Court rejected his bid to end the constitutional guarantee of citizenship to anyone born in the United States. Former Senate Majority Leader Mitch McConnell says he's out of a rehab facility and will continue physical therapy at home. He was last seen on Capitol Hill in June. His office says he suffered a fall at his home and was briefly unconscious. Investigators in Washington say the man in custody charged with starting last week's devastating fires in Spokane admitted to starting at least 25 fires between July 4th and August 11th. This is ABC News.
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5: Believe it or not, the kids are back in school on Monday. Flagler School's Communications Coordinator Don Foley.
6: We have more than 13,000 students heading back into our classrooms across the district Monday morning. Be patient. Take your time on our roadways, getting your students to the class, getting to your workplaces. There'll be a lot of working out the kinks and working out school bus routes and getting everywhere where they need to go so we can start getting your students ready for a successful school year. We got well over 60 bus routes that go out, as well as approximately 6,000 students who are coming by car or walking to school. So again, be observant, watch out for everybody, and hope everyone will have a very safe first day of the school year.
5: And it's comforting to know they've cleared the parking lot of baby alligators before school gets back in session. That story on Monday. From the WNZF Newsroom, I'm Liz Ryan.
7: 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There may be leftover shower or thunderstorm tonight. Partly cloudy skies, middle to upper 70s. Sunshine with isolated showers or storms, 84 to 88 Friday. Evening showers, middle to upper 70s Friday night. Lots of sunshine Saturday. Partly sunny in the afternoon with an isolated shower, upper 80s. I'm Precision Weather Meteorologist Russ Murley on WNZF.
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1: All right, 25 now to the top of the hour. Toll-free, our number is 800-941-SEAN if you want to be a part of the program. Look, I know headlines change and news cycles are very fast in this day and age, but one story doesn't go away, and that's the reality of what Israel is doing. They're fighting for their very survival, and they've been targeted by Iran and their proxies, densely populated areas, and the need for humanitarian assistance has never been greater. I mean, communities constantly on alert. Parents have to think twice before they can even send their kids to school. They have underground bunker playgrounds in some areas. I mean, it's just so sad, but basic humanitarian assistance, food, water, shelter, clothing, medications for the elderly. They have mobile medical clinics only because of your generosity and the hard work of the International Fellowship of Christians and Jews. Anyway, they are fighting for Israel's longevity, and they are doing an amazing job, but please help them. They're asking for help so they can provide all this humanitarian assistance that is so needed. Anyway, it's PrayIFCJ.org. We hope you can donate generously. PrayIFCJ, one word, .org. All right. Linda, you want to grade that?
2: I mean, there are several parts to grade, right? So the first thing that I would say to you is you were actually not as mean as I've heard you in my life. So you did pretty good. I've heard you get more angry about a broken computer. So good on you for holding your temper and not wanting to throw the phone across the room. Good job. I thought that the Karl Marx question was especially interesting, cause he really did. Ethan and I were talking about it.
1: You are not giving me enough props. I kicked this guy's ass and he has no idea what hit him.
2: But you did it with like, you know, soft, furry slippers.
1: But that's how
2: I always do it. No, normally. Okay. Yeah. Even Jason.
1: I've had my moments in the past where I'm pissed.
2: Moments? My friend. Normally.
1: Not many.
2: When people.
1: I mean, you try to piss.
2: When you say, Linda, I'm going to talk to this liberal. I put on my helmet. I'm like, oh boy, here we go. Okay. Right. I'm ready. Here. Does anybody have shelter?
1: Sometimes I go. So listen, I had this guy on TV last night. What was his name? We have the tape.
2: Chris Rock.
1: The guy in Pennsylvania. Oh, yeah, from your state. And the bluest.
2: He's from Philly. He's from Northwest Philly.
1: Where you were raised, for crying out
2: that's
1: loud.
2: That's my point. Those people down there don't have a clue that they're being led into the lion's den.
1: All right. Grade me. A, B, C, D, E, F, G. What do I got?
2: For your cutoffishness, you get a 10. You get an A. For your aggressiveness and tone, I would give you like a 5-6. I think, you know, you were pretty tame. Your questions were pointed, but you were not as mean as I've heard you, I have to say.
1: I never get mean. That is just fake.
2: Oh my
1: phony
2: God.
1: News. The only one that gets mad is you.
2: I'm mad all the time, but I'm honest about it.

0: I would like to just put the point on the table. Let's not tax them, because that's only a percentage of what these people are worth. Let's take it all, right? What does that mean? So let's give a little example. Let's take Buffett's money, Bezos's money, and Gates's money, which is just under $500 billion. And
1: What about Elon Musk? If we're going to go for everybody's money, he's the richest.
0: I'll come back to that. But if we just took those three and redistributed across the 343 million people in the country, we all get $1,420 each, right? Once. That's all. So the question that we need to ask these people who are running around saying, look, let's tax the rich and next stage take it, what are you going to do after that? So that's the first thing that I want to raise is to be asking these potential.
1: But I'm asking where they stand. The whole idea of this, Gavin, is that people know that they really mean it. The whole idea is that people be aware that this is where they truly stand. The whole idea is that people will be voting in a midterm. There are 250 DSA candidates since, 2019. Now we have 40 more plus on the ballot. They could all win. If Americans sit this out, the conservatives and Republicans sit this out, because for whatever reason, this could be our future. They will upend our country as we know it. I mean, let's keep focused on what matters here. But anyway, I'm going to move on. I got a lot of people want to weigh in on this. Joe in my state of Florida, free state of Florida. What's up, Joe? How are you? What'd you think of that guy?
2: I think that guy was nuts. He has no clue. I'm sure he never served in the military. I served over in the 80s when the Cold War was still going on, and I saw people being shot if they were trying to cross. I saw it through the news, of course, but, they were trying to escape communism and right there where the border wall is around along Checkpoint Charlie, they were just killing people trying to cross the water.
1: Well, thank you for your service, number one. But this is what scares me. So many people have fought, bled, and died so that we could live free. And the one thing that this agenda does is take away any concept of liberty or freedom. I had this experience last night. Linda, what's this guy named Ebbs that we had on from your
3: Chris
1: home
3: Robb.
1: State of Pennsylvania?
3: Chris Robb.
1: What's up?
3: Chris Robb.
1: I'm sorry, Chris Robb. All right, so last night we had on Chris Robb, and he's running in Pennsylvania. He's up in Philly, where Linda grew up, and it was very similar. And the reason I'm going to play this is I want you to hear them in their unfiltered, their real beliefs, so that you understand what's at stake in November, why you must commit your heart, mind, and soul you're going to vote. Listen.
4: Democratic nominee for Pennsylvania's 3rd Congressional District, Chris Robb, joins us now. Chris, appreciate you coming. Let me just go through
5: my
4: the
5: pleasure,
4: DSA.
5: Thank you, Scott.
4: My name is not Scott. My name is Sean, but that's okay.
5: Apologies.
4: Let's go. No worries. Let's go through the DSA beliefs. Yes or no? You want to eliminate the U.S. Senate?
5: That's not really what I ran on. That's the DSA national platform.
4: Okay, I'm asking. You're a DSA member.
5: I'm letting you know what I ran on because I'm the Democratic. I'm the Democratic nominee for the 3rd Congressional District.
4: Do you want amnesty? I'm asking you a quick question, and then we'll give you time. Do you want amnesty for illegals and to abolish borders?
5: What are illegals?
4: Illegal immigrants, people that didn't respect our laws, borders, and sovereignty, entered the country without permission. Illegally.
5: I don't accept the premise of that question. There are folks who have documentation, but these are not criminal acts.
4: Excuse me. If you enter our country illegally, by definition, that is a criminal act. Do you want to abolish ICE?
5: Absolutely. And dismantle the immigrant concentration camps.
4: Do you want to defund the Department of War?
5: We need to radically reduce how much money we're spending. With the Pentagon, absolutely. Our war budget is radically larger than every other country combined.
4: Do you want to end all deportations?
5: Do I want to end all deportations? We want to make sure that there's an immigration.

0: system that is fair, just, and efficient, and we don't have that system. There was a bipartisan bill in the Senate that was moving towards that, but your president tried to kill that in order to be president again.
1: Well, he's also your president. You do live in the United States, whether you like it or not. Would you like to eliminate cash bail and establish a wealth tax?
0: Absolutely.
1: Okay. You want, obviously, I went through your list. You want the Green New Deal. Would you like to abolish prisons and abolish the police?
0: Well, you know, what's interesting about that statement is long before there was any notion of policing, we had founders that did not even understand that term. Policing is something that has evolved over time. Ultimately, what we want is to have communities that are safe. And 99% of what police do are not going after the bad guys. All of that can be done in different
1: so
0: ways.
1: So you support
0: professionals who are trained to do
1: police.
0: So.
1: Okay, I'm talking about police that arrest bad people that commit crimes and commit robberies and rape, the child molesters, the drug dealers, those people, the people that have guns that protect the innocent.
0: Were there people who did that before the term police existed, though? I mean, let's talk about this in the appropriate context. You want to
1: go by the definition. Everyone watching this show knows what policing is. You know what policing is, so let's not play word games. Do you want to defund the police or not?
0: I'm a state lawmaker who's represented 70,000 people for 10 years. No,
1: do you want them safe and secure?
0: My point is, you do
1: recognize there are murderers, rapists, child molesters, drug dealers, bad people in this world. Do you want to have people that are hired to arrest them?
0: We need to keep our communities safe, and there are ways of doing that.
1: Do you want the term police ever existed? Then how? If you don't have police, how would you protect the people in your district?
0: State troopers.
1: State troopers, can they be armed in your view?
0: Hey, I believe in arming oneself. Listen, my people are from the South.
1: So do I.
0: All right. So the only way we could protect ourselves was to arm ourselves because we couldn't trust the police because they were largely part of the Klan. So yes, all of my people were
1: armed.
0: That
1: is a generalization that is not true. Let me ask you this. Universal basic income, the Green New Deal that you support, federal jobs, you want a guaranteed federal job, guaranteed income, guaranteed housing, guaranteed child care, government's grocery stores, no more oil and gas, etc. So my question for you is, we spend more per capita on education per child than any industrialized country, and we have the worst results. That's government-run, government schools. We adopted Obamacare. The promise was keep your doctor, keep your plan. Average family saves $2,500 a year. The results are in, and, well, millions lost doctors, millions lost plans, and the average family pays 300% more, and 40% of the country around that number has one Obamacare exchange option. Social Security was supposed to be put in a lockbox. This is all government run. You're putting your faith in government. So my question to you is
0: right,
1: why?
0: So this is the same government that's run by Republicans.
1: My question to you is why you put so much faith, hope, and trust that you want the government to basically control every aspect of people's lives. Why? Why do you have to trust them so much with that failed record?
0: Well, we're talking about a red trifecta right now. You all control everything, the Supreme Court, the presidency, the Senate, and the House. Where are your solutions?
1: Elections.
0: Why are we not doing so well?
1: Well, we just had 4 years of Biden and wide open borders and a president that didn't know what day of the week it was. So, I mean, I think we're doing a lot better off. Let me ask you if I can, a last question.
0: You're trying to talk
1: so
0: about
1: the top,
0: a currently...
1: The top 10% of Americans pay 50 to 60% of our tax bill. The top 20% pay nearly 100. The bottom 50% of wage earners pay 1 to 2% of the total income tax bill. Now, to me, that's redistribution. How much of every dollar that any American makes should they be allowed to keep without you and your fellow DSA members taking it?
0: Let's just go back to the Reagan era. How about those
1: The Reagan era was he dropped the top marginal rate. He dropped the top marginal rate from 70 to 28%. You want 28%? You'd be okay with that?
0: What I'm saying is there was a time under Democratic and Republican presidencies where the tax rate on the wealthiest Americans was much higher than it is now.
1: Okay.
0: And Reagan, I think you should go back to that.
1: So let me help educate you, because I know a lot about Reagan.
0: Millionaires like yourself and billionaires to pay their fair share. Because I'm old school.
1: I pay way more than my fair share, trust me. The bottom 50% of wage earners pay 1% to 2% of the tax bill. But Reagan dropped the top marginal rate from 70 to 28%. It created 20 million new jobs, the longest period of peacetime economic growth in history. If you want to adopt Reaganomics, I don't know. I might consider your candidacy if you get rid of this other nonsense that you believe.
0: That's a
1: I'm glad you find this humorous.
0: I'm glad you're applauding Reagan.
1: I feel like I've made progress with you today.
0: Listen.
1: 70 to 28% is
0: probably things
1: that
0: we agree. I think there's plenty of things that we can agree on. I've worked with conservative Republicans for 10 years in the nation's largest full-time state legislature.
1: All right. Well, you have the bluest district in the country, so I imagine you're going to Washington. Congratulations. We appreciate your time. Thank you.
2: 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That's the bottom line. Listen, God forbid a major storm hits. We're in the middle of hurricane season and you lose your power. 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It collapses. Phones won't connect. 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
7: Still pretty slow along 95 southbound through LPGA Boulevard and westbound on I-4. Loosening up a little bit on US 92, slow on State Road 100.
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0: right, that's going to wrap things up for today. Great Hannity tonight, 9 Eastern on the Fox News Channel. Governor Ron DeSantis, John James tonight, Aaron McGuire tonight, Mark Penn tonight, Sage Steele, and much, much more. And maybe we'll even play a little bit of that fun debate that we just had the last hour. All coming up, set your DVR, Hannity, 9 Eastern on Fox. Thank you for joining us, making this show possible. See you tonight, back here tomorrow. 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
4: 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All About Price, North State Street, Bunnell. Partly cloudy, isolated showers or thunderstorms, middle to upper 70s overnight tonight. Lots of sun with isolated showers or storms, 84 to 88 Friday. Evening showers or storms Friday night, middle to upper 70s. Isolated showers or storms, upper 80s Saturday. I'm Precision Weather Meteorologist Russ Murley on WNZF.
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5: From ABC News, I'm Brian Clark. A federal judge dismissed the indictment of the former Olympian who was charged with vandalizing the reflecting pool at the Lincoln Memorial. U.S. Attorney for Washington Jeanine Pirro requested the charges be dropped. That angered President Trump. Today in the Oval Office, the president was asked about another of his hand-picked legal choices. He wants Todd Blanche to be confirmed as Attorney General, but Blanche faces uncertain Senate support.
6: Let's see if we need anybody. I'll reach out to whoever I have to, but anybody voting against him would be doing a great disservice to the country.
5: The president also said the U.S. has more than enough missiles for its needs, refuting reports that stockpiles have dwindled amid the war in Iran. Retired Lieutenant General and ABC News contributor Dan Carbler says,
7: it's always been a challenge for us. The math never works out well on our side in terms of the number of interceptors we have versus, again, just the plethora of missiles that our adversaries, and in this case, Iran, can shoot at us.
5: Air traffic over a large swath of the Midwest was shut down. It's now reopened, but it was because of a problem at a major air traffic control center in the Midwest. ABC Transportation reporter Sam Sweeney explains.
8: Well, this was a radar and a frequency outage at one of the largest air traffic control centers. This is called Minneapolis Center, but it handles the air traffic over several nearby states. We're talking more than 330,000 square miles.
5: The cause is under investigation. The Justice Department says it received a referral from a House committee or Senate committee that voted to hold Dr. Anthony Fauci in contempt for his refusal to answer questions last week. Fauci's attorney called it a political stunt. Investigators in Washington state say the man accused of starting last week's devastating fires in Spokane admitted to starting at least 25 fires between July 4th and August 11th. You're listening to ABC News.
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5: Senator Mitch McConnell says in a statement that he's been released from a rehabilitation facility and will continue physical therapy at his home. The 84-year-old had not been seen on Capitol Hill since June 11th. His office said in July that he suffered a fall at his home and was briefly unconscious. ABC's Jay O'Brien has more from Washington.
11: McConnell had already decided long before this that he wasn't running for re-election. This is going to be his last year in the Senate. Come January, there will be a new Republican senator from Kentucky, or likely to be a Republican senator from Kentucky. It's a red state.
5: It looked cool, but a video of a SpaceX Falcon 9 rocket stage crashing into the moon was actually a fake.
1: The impact did occur. An 11-year-old rocket left over from a 2015 mission hit the lunar surface this week after being pushed there by solar activity and gravity. Elon Musk reposted what he said was a clip of that on his social media site X, and it was viewed over 5 million times. However, he followed up 40 minutes later by posting the video was AI-generated. That post was only viewed 600,000 times. The original video was made by a far-right media company, which also admitted, but not until later, that the post wasn't real. Sherry Preston, ABC News.
5: Kellogg says it will remove artificial colors from all of its cereals by the end of the year, a year ahead of the time frame it announced last year. Kellogg says it's identified some fruit and vegetable juices that can give cereals their distinctive colors. I'm Brian Clark, ABC News.
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4: 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There may be leftover shower or thunderstorm tonight. Partly cloudy skies, middle to upper 70s. Sunshine with isolated showers or storms, 84 to 88 Friday. Evening showers, middle to upper 70s Friday night. Lots of sunshine Saturday. Partly sunny in the afternoon with an isolated shower, upper 80s. I'm Precision Weather Meteorologist Russ Murley on WNZF.
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16: He's here. 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

0: Mark Levin here. Our number, 877-381-3811, 877-381-3811. I begin the show by saying happy birthday to my lovely wife, Julie. And I'm very lucky to have her. I truly am. She's a wonderful lady, very smart, great lawyer on her own. Of course, she's beautiful. And she's general counsel at America First Legal, which is a great legal organization run by Gene Hamilton, founded by Stephen Miller. And she works very, very hard, and she's very good at it. So there we go. Happy birthday, honey. Now, you know, I touched on this the other day, but I'm interested in your input on this. Now, we have a lot to talk about this evening, but I'm interested in your input. And that's this. This issue of affordability, I'm reading, watching, and hearing some people in the conservative movement, or at least in the fringes of the conservative movement, sound like leftists. Some of them even sound like socialist light. And that is, younger people today have it harder than people in the past. When it comes to student loan debt, when it comes to the difficulty of buying homes and so forth and so on. And I got to thinking, and I'm going to talk about this on Saturday's Life, Liberty, Levin on Fox as well, but I got to thinking, is that true? I mean, is that really true? And then you have isolationists, woke right isolationists, who insist that the war with Iran is causing inflation. Now, we know that's not true. Inflation was much higher before the war with Iran during the Biden regime. Inflation was much higher than even under the Biden regime under Carter when there was no war. It's at 12.5%. I remember having to pay that on my first home, on the mortgage. So these statements are not true. And as a matter of fact, the entire defense budget, even putting aside this war, which is a piece of it, the entire defense budget is at a very low level in terms of the percentage of the gross domestic product. What's causing inflation is massive government spending, redistribution of wealth, apart from the military. Apart from the military, the military has been slashed and cut and reduced. And that's what's causing daily deficits, yearly deficits, and an overall massive debt. And that's what results in inflation. And, of course, that budget that Biden and the Democrats passed that no Republican at all voted for, which they called it, ironically and intentionally lied through their teeth, the Inflation Reduction Act, was the Climate Change Act, really, and they just threw literally trillions of dollars at these ideological objectives. That's what causes inflation. Not the war in Iran. They used to say during the Vietnam War that when we had inflation and massive debt, the problem was you can't fight a war and have massive domestic spending at the same time. There may be some truth to that. I mean, you can do it, but you will pay for it with inflation and so forth. And I believe there's some truth to that. But all this aside for a moment, the accuracy of the allegation, but my point is it's not accurate. But putting this aside, we have a generation of Americans, many of whom are gone now. In their youth, they went through the Great Depression, which was extremely difficult, where 25% of the population was unemployed. Even those who were employed, many of them were not earning very much. Businesses were folding at a historic level like we've never seen before. And yet, those young people who became our grandparents and great-grandparents, they did whatever they had to do, not just to survive, but to claw their way back. Now that is hard. Now that is difficult. We're not talking about the price of a burrito or a taco or an extra dollar on a gallon of gasoline here. We're talking about complete economic collapse. That is difficult. And even as we were coming out of the Depression in the 1940s, there was World War II. Now, there was a draft of young people. But also many volunteered, like my father and my grandfather. But there was a draft. And by the time it was over, 16 million Americans fought in that war. 16 million. Again, under very horrific conditions, I should say. In jungles, on islands, in the middle of the winter, in Europe. You know the history, most of you anyway. You've seen the films. Young people, young men, for the most part. And many of them didn't come back. There were over 600,000 casualties and hundreds of thousands killed. Now let's rewind to today. Let's circle back. The overwhelming majority of us are unaffected by the war in Iran. Obviously, there are families that are affected. But less than 1% of the American public is in the military, whether it's active military, the reserves, or what have you. Less than 1%. It's all voluntary. There's no draft. So young men don't have to worry about going to war. Back then, they went to war. Many of them volunteered, but you get my point. That's a tough time. That's a tough time. We talk about this war going on too long because the price of a gallon of gasoline has gone up. And that's not always the case, by the way, but think about the arguments that are being made today. How insignificant and silly they sound. And online, a debate about how much a taco costs. Some people are arguing burritos, some people are arguing taco. You could argue a kumquat. It's just so stupid. Some guy starts with, it's $20. I had to pay $20 for whatever it was, a burrito or a taco. It was only $20 because he used DoorDash. DoorDash. A car delivery food service, right, Mr. Producer? So he had to pay for the guy to get in the car, the gal, and drive to him, pick it up, drive to him, give him the taco or burrito, and leave. The taco and the burrito themselves didn't cost $20. You can make a taco or burrito for a whole lot less than $20. You can go to Taco Bell and get it for a whole lot less. I don't want to say I've done that. That'll upset my wife, but I actually did it the other night. But it's true. And then all the comments by so-called conservatives or fringe conservatives. We can't win elections by downplaying what young people have to put up with. Obviously, when you're young and starting out, you have to work your way through the system. You have to climb the ladder. You have to earn your spurs. You know, the whole thing. You're not handed an executive job. You're not handed a $250,000 a year job. You're not handed a small business to run. Most people aren't. The average young person has to figure out what they want to do and pursue it. And while you're pursuing it, often you're struggling somewhat. I don't understand. Like conservatives are sounding like socialists or leftists. And by the way, undermining the president. And undermining our own elections. I'm not saying you have to run on that in an election, you young people, you know. I'm not saying that. But I'm saying we have to deal with reality. And the reality is they're now arguing for more government to step in and do something. That's been the problem. The government stepping in, redistributing wealth, creating economic dislocation, and bigger debt, bigger yearly deficits, and inflation. Government creates inflation, not business, not the private sector, not you and me. Government creates inflation. And no, the Iran military operation has not created inflation. Inflation was bigger under Biden when we weren't in Iran. Inflation was massive under Carter. Massive. And nobody asked under Biden what the price of a taco was or a burrito. Nobody was talking about affordability in the sense that they talk about it today. And people are saying, well, since this war now, we have to run on affordability. Excuse me. Mamdani won election by the skin of his teeth, but he won an election campaigning on affordability, and that election was held last November. And he campaigned on that issue last summer, before we went into Iran. So we basically have these sort of woke right isolationists who will use anything, who are looking for any argument. Some of them actually believe it. To prevent us from defending ourselves, from taking preemptive military action against a country that has been killing our people for 47 years, promises to have nuclear weapons, and is ideologically and religiously committed to blowing us off the face of the earth. I'm happy to engage the substance of this discussion about whether or not we should have gone into Iran, if they'll just cool it with their little sloganeering from time to time. More than happy to have that debate. But now they're trying to claim that that's what causes inflation or did? The price of a taco? They sound like the left. They sound like Bernie Sanders, actually. And okay, and I'll say what I actually said about 8-10 months ago, but I'll say it again. Okay, ready? No, young people today do not have it as hard as young people had it 50, 60, 70, 80 years ago. They simply don't. There, I said it. I'll be right back.
1: Mark Levin.
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1: This is the reason why liberals hate this show. But listen anyway. They know they're probably wrong. 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

know what wins elections, ladies and gentlemen? The truth. Our ideas, they win elections. It's been my contention, and I think the president might even agree with me on this, that MAGA, most of it anyway, most of you, are former Tea Party activists and supporters. Tea Party didn't just go away. No. And we here have been part of the Tea Party movement from day one with my book, Liberty and Tyranny. You people now with websites, podcasts, self-identified influencers, narcissistic in that respect and more, who think they know what you think, who think they have your pulse. They have no communication with you whatsoever. They have no connection to you whatsoever. The purest form of communication, mass communication, is this one, conservative talk radio. This is part of the reason why many of these so-called podcasters and influencers don't go on radio or ignore radio. The fact of the matter is that I can hear from you, that you hear from me. We know what our ratings are. We know how big the audience is. We know we have affiliates really in every corner of the country, in every state, every county, every town, every city. That's the nature of what I do in particular. And I know how you feel. I know what you think because you tell me. And because I have these discussions with you each and every day, 3 hours a day, 5 days a week. And these other people are sitting in their basement, they turn on their laptops, or they're using their iPhones, or their iPads, or whatever they use, and they're popping off as if they have some sense of who you are, what you think, what you believe. They have no sense of any of it. They just seek to project onto you. You could be the general population, Republicans, conservatives, MAGA, and who knows what from their perspective. They project their ideology onto you, and they insist this is what you want and what you believe. They don't have the foggiest idea, and most of them are dead wrong. We'll be right back.

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2: ABC News, I'm Brian Clark. The back and forth over the Strait of Hormuz continues as President Trump was asked if there's been a deal reached with Iran to reopen that critical passageway.
3: Well, I don't want to say it has been. It's sort of open right now. You know, we have a thing called the blockade headed up by the U.S. Navy, and we control it. And now we control it, but they can always shoot something. They always have something or drop a mine.
2: The president refuted reports that U.S. stockpiles of defensive missiles have dwindled because of the war. More than 7,000 flight delays in the U.S. today, and one factor, an outage at a major air traffic control center in Minneapolis that shut down airspace over a wide swath of the Midwest. That airspace has reopened. The 37-year-old man accused of starting a destructive wildfire last week in Spokane, Washington, was in court. Prosecutors say he described fire as powerful and beautiful and that he planned the fire for months. This is ABC News.
4: 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Partly cloudy, isolated showers or thunderstorms, middle to upper 70s overnight tonight. Lots of sun with isolated showers or storms, 84 to 88 Friday. Evening showers or storms Friday night, middle to upper 70s. Isolated showers or storms, upper 80s Saturday. I'm Precision Weather Meteorologist Russ Murley on WNZF.
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1: Feeling great today. You know why, America? My printer's working, my laptop's working, and most of all, the Comrex, the sort of the core to my ability to communicate with you and broadcast with you, is working. Yesterday, we had a hell of a problem. Today, it's like it's smooth as ice, as we say. Smooth as ice. What's that? Good point. I hope I didn't jinx it. Now, this guy, El Sayed, is a cancer in the body politic. And I'm really getting sick and tired of these racists, these bigots, these anti-Semite Jew haters, Islamists, and Marxists putting down my country. Putting down you, when these guys put down America, they're attacking you, they're attacking your grandparents, your great-grandparents, they're attacking you. America is you. And I'm sick of these people, many of them newly to this country, or their parents newly to this country. They show up, they've contributed absolutely zero to this nation, zero. Or individuals, maybe they're families have been here a while who've contributed absolutely zero to this nation. Like Bernie Sanders has contributed nothing. But El Sayed, Hassan Pucker, they've contributed nothing. Zero. Not their family, their parents, their grandparents, nothing. And they come here and they tear us down like we're some kind of third world country. And they exploit, as we've talked before, our liberty, our freedom of speech, in order to destroy our liberty and our freedom of speech. Now, you know who gets this? You know who understands this the most? Not these so-called college educated, because I think those two words don't go together anymore, unless you're in the hard sciences, like physics, you know, something like that. But if you're not in the hard sciences, if you're in the behavioral sciences, like political science and social science and something like this, you won't get it. You're probably a radical kook. Not everybody, but the vast majority of you, and you know I'm right. Or you're some other soft course, like journalism. Or something of that sort. You're probably a lost soul. Or you know, being in those classes or having been in them, that most of the people you were there with, they're lost now, and they're gone. They're off on the left doing something stupid or whatever. But what's interesting is the 15 counties in Michigan. The 15 counties in Michigan that are overwhelmingly blue-collar, no college towns, they went for El Sayed's opponent. He didn't win a single one of them. Not one. I've told you before that these communist revolutionaries, they don't come from, quote-unquote, the people. They come out of universities. They were teachers. They were lawyers. Castro was a lawyer. Mao was a teacher. Lenin was sort of a philosopher. And down the line. Now, there are exceptions to that, of course, but I'm talking about the big cases. And it's that way today. It's that way today. So the revolutions are not coming from the bottom up. They're coming out of the universities, the colleges, the elite, the elitists. Harry Enten, a data analyst, or the data analyst for CNN, who's very good, actually, now says the Democrat odds of winning Michigan because of El Sayed is quite low, or it's dropped quite significantly. Here's what he said. Cut one, go.
2: You know, once El Sayed became the favorite for that nomination, and now that he's actually become the nominee, Democratic chances have fallen dramatically.

0: you, when people come up to me and they think I'm Nostradamus and they want me to tell them, are we going to win? Is this going to win? Is that going to... I say, that's not the right question. The question is, what are you doing to help us win? In your own role, in your own community, in your own street, what are you doing? Because if you're doing nothing, it's going to be harder to win and we might lose. That's always my answer. That's always my answer. So I don't like this 59% chance of winning for a guy that dismisses 9/11, for a guy who chooses Hamas over the elected government of Israel, for a guy who does hate Jews, even though he pretends he doesn't, for a guy whose family is linked with the most extremist terror front groups like CARE, his father-in-law's relationship with CARE in Michigan is significant, and things of that sort. These are all telltale signs. These are all realities. And it amazes me that on the radical left, whether it's communism or the Islamism and so forth, if somebody has a relationship with the Klan or neo-Nazis or something like that, we conservatives, we Republicans, are appalled, and we reject them. And there's no way we would be circling the wagons around him or her. No way. But that's not how the Democrats work. Power, power, and more power. That's how they work. If you read my book on power, you know what I mean. Mike Rogers, the Republican who's running against El Sayed at a rally yesterday, cut two, and I think a lot of you can identify with this. Go.
1: Ever in my lifetime thought I would be running against a guy who believed that America deserved 9/11. I'm telling you, this is about the heart and soul of our country. The whole country is looking at us here in Michigan. They're looking at you. And they're hoping we do everything that we can do together to make sure that we stop this in its tracks. You cannot have an anti-American 9/11 America's fault candidate win an election, and I don't care where it is, but we're not going to let it happen here in Michigan.
0: Amen. Amen. The battle lines are drawn. The pro-terrorist, pro-Hamas, pro-Muslim Brotherhood, pro-Al-Qaeda, pro-Mao, pro-Marxist side, and versus us. El Sayed on MS Now yesterday. Cut three, go. Actually, I believe it's CNN if it's Caitlin Collins. On CNN yesterday, go.
2: He said that you need to renounce people like the left-wing streamer Hassan Piker, who was campaigning.
0: Now, why
2: do
0: they call him the left-wing streamer? You know, a left-winger would be somebody like, you know, a George McGovern type in years past, something like that. It's not a left-winger. Not a left-winger. He's an Islamist Marxist. Why won't CNN call these people what they actually are? Go ahead.
2: In Michigan on Monday night, I believe last night as well. Do you have any plans to do that?
3: Look, I'll tell you this. I'm less focused on folks who are campaigning with me, more focused on the folks I'm campaigning to. And I think it's important
0: they
3: to
0: have all these clever lines, yet the company you keep does matter. And he is close to this Hassan Piker, who said that we deserve 9/11, says he has no allegiance to this country, who says Mao was one of the greatest men to ever walk the planet. He wears a Mao uniform. I mean, we're supposed to ignore all this. I mean, would you be seen with a person like that? Would you befriend that person or have that person befriend you, ladies and gentlemen? I wouldn't be anywhere near a person like that. And yet, I'm more focused on who I'm campaigning to than who is, campaigning with you. Excuse me. We can walk and chew gum at the same time. We're focused on both. Go ahead.
3: With the folks who you want to elect you. I think that's clearly what's gone wrong with Senator Fetterman. It's clear he probably doesn't spend much time in Pennsylvania because he was campaigning with Bernie Sanders and now wants to...
0: spends a lot of time in Pennsylvania. In fact, whenever he's on our show, he's calling in or he's from doing Pennsylvania. So why is he attacking Fetterman now? Because Fetterman's calling him out, one of the few Democrats who says this guy's crazy.

0: We shouldn't be supporting this guy. He's hurting our party. There's no way, no way we should be supporting this guy. And so, in other words, I have to attack him. And, well, I don't know how much time he spends in Pennsylvania. A lot. Go ahead.
1: I don't know if he still thinks he's a Democrat or not. But look, I'm hoping to get
0: he
1: to the
0: He still thinks he's a Democrat or not. He is the kind of Democrat that Pennsylvanians typically like. But a Democrat or not, let me ask you something, ladies and gentlemen. Doesn't this underscore the problem? So the Democrat Party now is like El Sayed. Pro-care and terror groups and terror front groups? Pro-Marxism? Anti-Constitution? He says basically that's what the Democrat Party is today, I guess. Go ahead.
1: You can hash that conversation out in person. But for right now, I'm focused on winning my state so that we can win a Democratic majority in the fall.
0: Mm-hmm. Hassan Piker, today, his buddy, cut four ago.
2: At some point, we got to realize, like, this 9/11 stuff is just only being weaponized as a way to make Muslims and Muslim candidates look bad. Like, it's a permission structure for Islamophobia.
0: Hey, look, a-hole. You were born in this country. Your parents took you back to Turkey where you're radicalized. Then you came back here to go to college, and you're a piece of crap. That's all you are. You're a piece of gum on the bottom of my shoe. Not because you're Muslim, because you're a disgusting, disgusting puke. That's why. Now let me explain something to you. You're the one who said that we deserve 9/11. You're the one trashing Muslims. You're the one smearing Muslims. You're the one giving Muslims a bad name. People hear what you say and they respond to it. And we're not going to close our ears and our eyes to it. We're not going to be intimidated by your BS or anybody else's. We're not talking about Islamophobia. There's no phobia. It's reality. What comes out of your big fat mouth, and when people take to the street, whether it's Fifth Avenue, whether it's Dearbornistan or some other part of this country, where thousands of military-age men are marching down the street, not praying, marching down the street with flags, beating their chests, clicking their heels. We notice. They want to be noticed. Well, we notice. And we're not going to just roll over and play dead. You stupid you-know-what bum. How's that? Bum. I'll be right back.
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0: just 30 seconds.
1: Watching the water from my head. Continues and you can go.
0: We'll wait till the chorus. What do you say, Fred?

0: Hassan Piker, probably sick of this guy, and so am I. But I use him as a foil, and it's important that we use him as a foil because he's representative of the poison that is spreading in our country. And it will destroy us. If we're not aware of it, we don't call it by the name it is, we don't confront it and defeat it and crush it. So he calls Haley Stevens voters, that is, the voters who voted for her and not El Said, and he barely won, by the way. He calls them Islamophobic pieces of S. Islamophobic pieces of S. And here it is. Cut five. Go.
1: Like, everyone being like, Abdullah's a ton of work to do mending bridges. Here's the f***ing take nuke for you, okay? You are all unbelievably Islamophobic pieces of s***, okay?
0: Okay, this is what Americans need to understand, especially Democrats. You are despised and hated by these people. Do you understand? They are conquering your party. They're taking it over. And they're more than happy to do it with your support, with your votes. You've got to break loose from this mindset where it's party, party, party, party. I've always been a Democrat. My parents were Democrats. We vote Democrat. I can't vote Republican. We hate Republicans. You need to understand that when you're in line at your precinct and when you're sending in your ballot via the mail, if you're voting Democrat today, you're voting with these people and you're voting for these people. Do you understand what I'm saying? You can't say anymore, I reject this, but I'm a Democrat and I'm voting Democrat. No, you don't reject it then. They are taking over your party. And when you're voting for Democrats, despite the fact that they're taking over your party, you are destroying yourselves. You've got to think more independently. In a world that's turning more increasingly against Israel, I'm proud to stand with Pastors John and Matt Hagee and Hagee Ministries. For decades, Hagee Ministries has stood with the people of Israel through prayer and compassion and action. And one of the incredible organizations they support helps bring children from some of the poorest, most difficult places in the world to Israel for life-saving heart surgery. And, of course, we have the case of Sabrina, who was born in Zanzibar a few decades back with a life-threatening heart defect. The doctors there couldn't do anything for her. So in 2007, she was brought to Israel for surgery. It was successful. She's alive. She's healthy. 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
10: From ABC News, I'm Wayne Cabot. Airspace totally shut down for a while today over multiple states. Systems blinking offline at Minneapolis Air Traffic Control. The systems returning now with delays for planes flying through Minnesota, Iowa, Michigan, Kansas, Missouri, the Dakotas, Nebraska, Wisconsin. ABC News transportation reporter Sam Sweeney says this is highly unusual.
11: Look, we see these problems from time to time, but usually, you know, it happens for just a couple of seconds or a couple of minutes. This is much longer. It seems much more severe, and also not just radars, but the frequencies, the channels, if you will, that the air traffic controllers are able to talk to the aircraft on all went down. So the FAA is going to have to work to figure out what happened here. And that could come soon, but they will, of course, do a full investigation.
10: Right now, the FAA does not have a cause for this outage. In court, the man authorities say confessed to starting one of the Spokane wildfires that destroyed more than 800 homes, but his arraignment was put on indefinite hold for a mental health evaluation.
12: In new court documents, investigators say alleged arsonist Aaron Farinacci said he started planning what would become the Old Trails fire 2 weeks beforehand, that he researched when there would be high wind and low humidity and how to get the greatest spread of the fire, and that he allegedly put a time delay device in a field and watched the fire as it grew. Prosecutors say he admitted to starting at least 25 other fires last year. They say he described fire as powerful and beautiful and that he thought arson would be easy to get away with. Alex Stone, ABC News.
10: Case dismissed for the former Olympian David Hearn, accused of vandalizing the reflecting pool. A federal judge has dismissed the criminal case with prejudice, meaning the government cannot charge him again. A Florida man got arrested after allegedly sneaking onto a JetBlue plane at Fort Lauderdale Airport, and taking a nap. You're listening to ABC News.
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10: They're voting today in Tennessee in a primary featuring a new map, carving up Memphis's majority black congressional district. Republicans hoping this will give them a clean sweep there in the midterms. The deal announced by the Treasury Secretary Bessent to reopen the Strait of Hormuz by yesterday has not materialized. International crude rising today more than 4%. President Trump today signed executive orders designed to get around the Supreme Court's recent decision against a ban on granting citizenship when a child is born on U.S. soil. Deputy Chief of Staff Stephen Miller says the orders give clarity.
14: To expand the definitions of people who are ineligible for birthright citizenship. That includes, for example, alien enemies of the United States, members of foreign terrorist organizations, and large categories of people who lobby and act on behalf of foreign governments.
10: The administration says some people come here pretending to be a tourist, pretending to be a visitor, just to have a U.S. citizen child. 41 Legionnaires patients are suing New York City, claiming the people of Harlem got poorer treatment than the people from the Upper East Side. Sweetgreens does not serve iceberg lettuce. It has not been linked to the cyclosporiasis outbreak. Still, it is lowering its earnings estimate because of reduced sales ever since the outbreak happened last month. Even before that, however, Sweetgreens had been struggling because young people who seem to like Sweetgreens don't like their high prices. I'm Wayne Cabot, ABC News.
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18: 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There may be leftover shower or thunderstorm tonight. Partly cloudy skies, middle to upper 70s. Sunshine with isolated showers or storms, 84 to 88 Friday. Evening showers, middle to upper 70s Friday night. Lots of sunshine Saturday. Partly sunny in the afternoon with an isolated shower, upper 80s. I'm Precision Weather Meteorologist Russ Murley on WNZF.
19: 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Coming up on Free for All Friday, our firebrand congressman, Randy Fine, will be in town and on the show. 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
20: Here. 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
0: Hello, America. Mark Levin here. Our number, and we'll take calls at the bottom of the last hour, next hour, 877-381-3811. 877-381-3811. The call board fills up very fast. Just a heads up. From the Jerusalem Post, as the world looks away, Iran continues brutal hangings of protesters to crush the next uprising. I will continue to push for arming these people. I don't know why we're not, but it's very upsetting to me, very frustrating, quite frankly. Iran's campaign of executions is part of a wider attempt to reverse the defiance of January, dismantle protest networks, and reassert control over the society, writes Alec Winston. At dawn on July 28, the Islamic Republic of Iran publicly hanged Abolfazi Safi Bajani and Amar Hossein Safari Hosanbaldi in Alkhani Square in Isfahan. Security forces had filled the square overnight. Videos circulating online appeared to show people gathering in an attempt to stop the executions before they were dispersed, with several reportedly injured and arrested. The two men had been detained during January's uprising and convicted in a mass case involving clashes in the square, the deaths of security personnel, and allegations of weapons possessions and property destruction. They are grabbing people who open the door of their business to let people in. They're grabbing people like that. Like that. Pretty bad, isn't it? Yeah, it's very bad. People are just raising their concerns about what's taking place. Very bad. 4 days later, guards at the Shahrood prison hanged more. Arvin Kirkanahan, a young man arrested during the same uprising, without informing his family in advance. His relatives were instructed to collect the body in the early hours and bury him at 5 a.m. under security supervision. The judiciary issued no public announcement. These are beautiful young people. Beautiful young people who are being slaughtered, ladies and gentlemen. It's just so horrific. So horrific. One execution was conducted in a public square under the gaze of an entire city. The other was carried out before dawn, with the family denied even the opportunity to prepare for the death. But both belonged to the same campaign of internal repression carried out by the Iranian regime. The president doesn't like to kill people. That's what he said the other day. But the Iranian regime does, and that's the problem. The Islamic Republic's response to January, with an estimate 30 to 40,000 people were massacred in 2 days, 50,000, did not suddenly end when gunfire emptied the streets. It continued through arrests, interrogations, forced confessions, revolutionary court proceedings, and executions carried out months after the uprising's immediate energy had subdued. The objective is to change what Iranians will be prepared to do the next time they confront the state. Right now, it's mostly focused on internal social engineering, said Khosrow Ifshani, research director of the National Union for Democracy in Iran, told the Jerusalem Post. Ifshani rejected the idea that the timing of executions is primarily governed by the rise and fall of negotiations with Washington or developments surrounding the conflict with Israel and the United States. It said he placed the executions inside a domestic campaign aimed at a population facing economic collapse, political anger, and the memory of the January killings. Arm these people. Arm them. This is not right, what's taking place. It's inhuman. And they will overthrow that regime. Let us have the will. Let us show the ability. Let us not be fearful while pretending to be strong. The regime's warning, he said, is simple. If you move, we're going to kill you. If you resist, if you fight back, we're going to fine you, arrest you, and hang you. At least 26 people have been executed by July 28 after being convicted of offenses connected to the protests that began in late December 2025 and developed into a nationwide uprising in January. Kirk Conahan's subsequent execution raised the known number further. Amnesty International said at least 60 more protesters, including three who were children at the time of the alleged offenses, were under the death sentence and at risk. Among those killed were Salah Mohammadi, Saeed Davidi, Mehdi Ghashimi, executed in Qom on March 19. I can't pronounce all the names, folks, and I don't do this out of disrespect. I apologize. I just apologize. And the campaign continued in June, and they named the individuals. Many were convicted under broadly formulated charges, including Maharebe, or enmity against Allah, and Efsad Fa'ar, spreading corruption on earth. Amnesty documented cases in which the alleged conduct included arson, damaging property, blocking roads, disturbing public order, acts that even if proven would not meet international standards restricting capital punishment, to the most serious crimes involving intentional killing. Iran's revolutionary courts have operated amid allegations of enforced disappearances, denial of lawyers, torture, and the use of forced confessions. It's been documented by human rights groups that January detainees were held in unidentified buildings and warehouses, threatened with sexual violence, and subjected to staged executions to force them to incriminate themselves and others. Yet the individual court files are only part of the message. January's protests or the subsequent state crackdown produced a significant change in how protesters responded to repression compared to previous years. The protests were among the largest Iran had ever witnessed and appeared to make a shift in the willingness of some demonstrators to confront the security forces rather than retreat in the face of violence. The authorities' subsequent response can be seen as an effort to impose a lasting deterrent by demonstrating the potential consequences of resisting the security apparatus. The regime is seeking to contain public anger and reduce the level of personal risk Iranians may be willing to accept in any future attempt to challenge the Islamic Republic. Again, this argues for arming these people. Arm them. What is stopping us? The massacres of January were intended to crush an uprising already in motion. the executions that follow months later extend that threat into the future. A protester who survives the streets may still be identified in footage, arrested after the crowds have dispersed, prosecuted behind closed doors, and killed once international attention has moved elsewhere. By then, the psychological setting has changed. During an uprising, people draw strength from numbers, urgency, and a sense of shared purpose. A person executed months later reaches families, friends, colleagues, and fellow protesters individually after that collective momentum has faded. When you kill a single person, the whole network around them collapses, Ifani said. The death of one prisoner, therefore, reverberates far beyond the victim, disrupts the wider circle around them, weakens activist networks, reminds those who remain that the state's reach extends well beyond the day of the protest. With executions, it is a ripple effect because it happens during a period of calm, Ifani said. The shock, he argued, reduces the willingness of those around the victim to expose themselves to the same risk. The person hanged is the immediate victim, but the intended target is the network surrounding them. Listen to how diabolical this entire strategy is. There's only one way to take out the regime, and it's from within. These negotiations only give it strength. Whatever come of the negotiations, they're not going to honor it in the mid or the long run, if at all. And it gives them strength. Strength. The contrast between public and secret execution is therefore significant. Depends on the case and what's the message that the regime wants to convey to the population. Public hangings were once used more frequently in Iranian cities, including for ordinary criminal offenses. They are now more commonly reserved for particular cases carrying a security or political message. And the regime wants to convey a message of violence and fear in these cases. The Alakani Square hangings require witnesses, whereas the Kirshkahan's execution was handled differently. There was no advance notice, no judiciary statement. A burial was arranged before dawn. Maliki and Mohammadaniya were likewise secretly executed in a prison on June 1 without their families or lawyers being notified beforehand. Can you imagine waking them up saying, come with us, today's your day, we're going to kill you? If they even tell them that much. Secrecy limits the possibility of relatives gathering outside a prison, of supporters intervening before the sentence is carried out, or of a funeral becoming a political event. Uncertainty itself can also become weaponized by the regime used to psychologically torment the population. Relatives may sometimes be summoned for what appears to be a final visit, only for the execution to be postponed. Warnings that a prisoner faces imminent death can be repeated multiple times. It's like inoculating the society about the news. By the time the sentence is finally carried out, the initial urgency may have faded. Public may be less prepared to mobilize. And it goes on. A video sent to an overseas broadcaster may be recast as cooperative. Anyway, it goes on. You get the drift. This is a heinous, evil regime. All these psychological tactics, all the brutality, the murder, all these people are young. You don't hear them about hanging 80-year-olds or 70-year-olds, which would be bad, don't get me wrong, but they're hanging people who are 16 into their 20s. Or their low 30s, but even that is rarer than people who are in their teens and in their 20s. Think about this, ladies and gentlemen. Think about it. And then ask yourselves, why aren't we arming them? Why are we not arming the Iranian people? And by the way, the Kurds, too. I don't believe this crap that Erdogan is feeding, that they stole weapons and so forth. That's baloney, in my humble opinion. And he should stop lying to our president. But he is a homicidal maniac. He's aligned with Iran. He's aligned with Hamas and the Muslim Brotherhood. He is a bad man, and we will continue to fight any effort to give him one F-35, let alone 70. We'll be right back.
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1: 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Believe what I say or I'll hurt you. Mark Levin. Mark Levin. He's on the radio.

Probably never. I'll just do 1 hour being a disc jockey. What do you think of that, Mr. Producer? Might lose a few people. The Telegraph, President Trump vows to hunt down leakers who revealed missile shortages. This is something that we've been pushing here for weeks. I've never seen so many leaks out of the inner circle of the White House or even the outer circles on matters of such life and death issues. I mean, you have somebody sitting in a meeting and they're going to leak that we're short on missiles for something or other? Now, what I also said the other day was we're short on these missiles that are highly technical, that cost a fortune, that you can shoot from, you know, submarines and ships that have incredible technology and accuracy and so forth and so on. But there are other munitions we have that are more of a conventional type missile or conventional type bombs and weapons where we have a whole lot of them. We do. Everything we use isn't cutting-edge technology. We do have some more, as we would understand them, conventional weapons. And the president talked about this. I don't know if we have the audio. If not, it's okay. I'm just trying to remember what we do have here. Poor Mr. Producer, he can't predict everything I'm going to do, and there's so much audio out there. I mean, there's no point in getting all of it, right, Rich? So, I mean, we only use a small percentage of it as it is. President Trump has vowed to hunt down leakers who revealed the U.S. is suffering from a shortage of critical missiles. President said he would seek long prison sentences for figures who passed treasonous statements to the media. And he insisted the U.S. had massive amounts of munitions. We do. Just not of those, apparently. And that is a problem. It's a big problem. The president has vowed to hunt down leakers who revealed the U.S. is suffering from a shortage of critical missiles. The president, writing on social media in the early hours of Thursday, did not clarify which media reports he was referring to. Why does he have to do that? We are well aware of them. They are out there. Multiple media reports, because the media are like they're like the sparrows on the telephone wire, you know. One turns in one direction, they all turn in one direction. One flies off, they all fly off. That's the media. The media has this group mentality. CBS News has reported the U.S. had nearly all its long-range precision missiles during its war against Iran. Used almost all of them. While the Washington Post said the president had berated Pete Hegseth, U.S. Defense Secretary, for misleading him about the shortages. The president has denied that. Caroline Leavitt has denied that. Pete Hegseth has denied that. But that doesn't stop the media. The president said the U.S. has massive amounts of munitions, especially of certain types. I'm sure that's 100% accurate. Additionally, large amounts are being manufactured and shipped to the U.S. as needed, he said. Defense companies are building the largest number of plants and factories in our country's history. We know that's true. He said the leakers of these treasonous statements are being hunted down. Long-term jail sentences will be sought. Good. They need to be, because we cannot have information like this spewed out by some individual or individuals. Gaps in munition stockpiles have been widely predicted since the war began in February 28. A report from the Royal United Services Institute predicted the U.S. had just a month of critical missiles. Well, they were wrong about that. It's been 6 months, hasn't it? Two people familiar with the matter told the Washington Post that Mr. Trump complained he thought the missile issue had been fixed. The White House dismissed all this as fake news, denying that the encounter ever took place at Camp David, they said. Mr. Hegseth blamed Steven Feinberg, his deputy, for the shortages and for not ensuring Mr. Trump was aware of the issue, the sources said. Hegseth denies this. So there you have it. Now that it's all public, the only silver lining is to do something about it. Do something about it. And the president's trying to do something about it. In fact, Biden did nothing about it. And that's part of the problem we have. You have a Republican president, you know, Trump in his first term,
Republicans before him. They build up the military. Then you have the Democrats. They want to spend all this money for redistributing wealth and all of these other mindless programs and projects. And so they take it out of the Defense Department. The massive spending is in domestic spending. It's in entitlement spending. It is not defense spending. It's not the Iran war. Despite what the woke right, isolationists, and neo-fascists say. Because they don't know what the hell they're talking about. We'll be right back.

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3: ABC News, I'm Wayne Cabot. Unfriendly skies in nine states affected by a total shutdown of airspace. Systems going offline for reasons we still don't know. ABC News transportation reporter Sam Sweeney.
4: Well, this was a radar and a frequency outage at one of the largest air traffic control centers. This is called Minneapolis Center, but it handles the air traffic over several nearby states. We're talking more than 330,000 square miles.
3: Systems are returning with delays. The court case is on hold for a man authorities say confessed to starting one of the Spokane wildfires that destroyed more than 800 homes. His attorney is asking for a mental health evaluation. Prosecutors say he admits to starting at least 25 other fires last year. Olympian David Hearn, accused of vandalizing the reflecting pool, can take a victory lap now. A federal judge today dismissed the criminal case with prejudice. And that decision means the government cannot charge him again later if it would want to. This is ABC News.
5: 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Partly cloudy, isolated showers or thunderstorms, middle to upper 70s overnight tonight. Lots of sun with isolated showers or storms, 84 to 88 Friday. Evening showers or storms Friday night, middle to upper 70s. Isolated showers or storms, upper 80s Saturday. I'm Precision Weather Meteorologist Russ Murley on WNZF.
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2: Holy moly, Batman. The president signed an executive order today, a very important executive order. It's dealing with birthright citizenship. The president has some very good lawyers, by the way, who know what they're doing, and they looked at the opinion very carefully, and they looked at Brett Kavanaugh's opinion very, very carefully. Now, his opinion was not based on the Constitution. He said there is no constitutional right to birthright citizenship. But he couldn't rule the way the administration wanted, because there needed to be at least some kind of a legal basis. Some kind of a legal basis, he argued. And so that's what he said. So the president's lawyers take a good look at this. And they say, okay, there's something we can do. And they did it. And what was it? An executive order on birthright citizenship, dealing with this, these sort of, travel birthright citizenship, vacation birthright citizenships, that's the thing. Tourism, that's it, Rich. Tourism birthright citizenship. Here's Stephen Miller in the Oval Office today dealing with it, discussing it. Cut 17, go.
4: As the president mentioned, the 14th Amendment was passed exclusively in the aftermath of the Civil War so that to ensure that the children of slaves would be citizens. It had no other meaning and purpose outside of that. And that's been clear, obviously, since the day that it was passed. You can go back and you can read the congressional debates. This is not something that's even seriously contested by anybody. The president is using his authority as commander-in-chief to sign first an executive order using the new ruling the Supreme Court issued to expand the definitions of people who are ineligible for birthright citizenship. That includes, for example, alien enemies of the United States, members of foreign terrorist organizations, and large categories of people who lobby and act on behalf of foreign governments. And so with taking this action, it ensures that large numbers of people who wrongly would be getting birthright citizenship will no longer be eligible for those benefits.
2: Cut 18, go.
4: The second action that he's taking, which is especially historic, is for the first time ever in American history to ban birth tourism. So I want you to really let that sink in. This has been something that people have talked about not only for years, but for decades. The idea that people come here pretending to be a tourist, pretending to be a visitor, saying they want to go to Disneyland, they want to go visit a monument or go to a national park, but the real reason they're here is to have a child, to make that child an automatic citizen, leave our country, and then have a U.S. citizen child. It gives them access under this broken system to welfare benefits, ultimately to the voting booth, and all the other rights and privileges that belong solely to Americans. So that practice of birth tourism,